0: the next show, for sure.
1: Still, fingers crossed that he's gonna ride it out. I'm super, super happy, super stoked, super relieved, super, yeah. It's super good to land something that you dream about, you work hard towards, and you visualize for such a long time. You know it's possible, but you always, it's so good to land it.
2: And just seeing all the riders run together and cheer them on is what Masters of Dirt is all about. It's such an amazing family and such a cool crew, and riding with all of them and being a speaker on that team, it's a good time.
1: Okay, thank you. Thank you, man.
3: 3 months, actually crazy to believe, 100 days on tour.
4: This was definitely the toughest tour I've done, but it was definitely the one that taught me the most, I would say. Taught me a lot about myself, taught me a lot about performing. It taught me some resilience again. It was epic.
5: But it's hard to find a good mix to push the limits always and to keep staying safe. I think we did a great job.
6: Like the way I approached it, I never looked at the calendar, because if I were to see like my whole calendar blocked for 3 months, I would get a panic attack probably. But when you go week by week, you just enjoy it.
7: But just hanging out with everyone, doing shows every single weekend, the same show, trying to better what you did last week, it's really enjoyable.
8: Things for me, like when I go ride somewhere or even when I go ride alone at home, I just want to have fun. And I know when I go to Master of Dirt, I'm going to have fun. That's what I'm here for, full send.

0: It's crazy what this became. So crazy, so good.
1: The bonds that we've built with this whole family are insane. And the way we've supported each other and uplifted each other and cared about each other is just unbelievable.
2: To see so many people being absolutely inspired by action sports, I think that's actually what's really cool about seeing this.
3: I also have two kids, I have two daughters, and I kind of want to show them that in life it's important to do what you really love, you know, no matter what, no matter what the people say, no matter what the circumstances are. So I think this is the most important thing that you can show, obviously not only to your kids, but also for the crowd and everybody involved, you know. Is I think it's good.
0: The main focus is to make the people happy, and being able to do this is priceless, and I will never stop doing it.

0: Yeah, I heard also some rumors that next year is going to be like even bigger, even crazier.
1: What's next year's tour called? Firestorm? Yeah, so we kind of have to step it up, and we'll bring a firestorm, hopefully.

0: A city transformed into an urban downhill playground.
1: What's he gonna do? Oh, right on the edge!
0: Steep drops. Oh! Narrow alleys.
2: It's ridiculous!

0: blind curves. Daring riders in a race series that is nothing short of electrifying. Red Bull, Cerro Abajo 2026, live on Red Bull TV.
1: He's a winner last year, working to hang on this year.
2: In hot enduro, you need to make the impossible possible. Achieving the finish is such a goal for everybody.
3: In all my years racing this race, I've never seen anything like it, guys.
4: You pass so many obstacles, uphills, downhills, throwing the bike, throwing yourself. Mechanical issues you have to fix by yourself.
5: Please, baby, please.
6: I like being on your own, fighting with yourself, fighting with the others.
7: They're gonna break us on day one. We ride 6 hours and then you go in something that no one's been able to ride.
8: Okay, cool. Sounds like fun.
9: Bit like masochistic?
10: Yeah, that's it.
9: Yeah, like for sure.
3: I lost these two fingertips whilst riding. Let's take a look around and see what other scars I've accumulated over the years. This one on the outside of the knee was already there, but it got reopened. Quite a gruesome looking scar to this hand.
11: I've rode injured probably more than I've rode uninjured since I turned professional.
12: I know when I'm 100% the level I can be at.
13: Billy Paul, your first ever FIM Hard Enduro World Champion.
11: Now, at the point I'm at in my life, I'm not interested unless I'm turning up to win. And I said, am I going to beat Manny in this condition? No. Go and get your leg fixed. Get healthy again and try and beat him.
14: I have one goal still, to win a championship. I've been fighting for that.
4: But it's very complicated to be always in one level that you are happy and you are motivated. Yeah, it's very hard.
15: The goals are big. It'd be nice to make a career out of it. I still work a 9-to-5 job in the week. Not quite as lucky as some of the other riders riding all the time.
16: My Italian is good, bro.
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18: Quanti anni hai?
17: Huh?
9: You look at Formula One, MotoGP, Enduro GP, it's more of a cookie cutter. It's like the same format, but hard enduro that's so diverse.
19: We've got everything. Short 3-hour races. To multi-day events. We put a race on anywhere in the world. Doesn't matter the terrain. We'll deal with it, we get on with it.

0: I'm Manny Lettmichler. I'm 26 now, sorry. It was my birthday last week, so. All right. Yeah.
1: Happy birthday.
0: Thank you. The most what I enjoy about hard enduro is this kind of adventure vibe. You're out there where you normally don't end up with a dirt bike. Like a sunrise riding the top in the middle of Romania, for example. But in a lot of races, it's just so hard and so gnarly that you're like just suffering all the time. This year is my 10th year in the sport, and I'm feeling pretty old actually.
2: Unbelievable. Well, Latin Bickler, unapologetic and hungry as ever.
3: We're just getting really used to Manny putting on this absolute masterclass.
4: Well done, buddy. Just keep doing what you're doing, mate.
2: Clutch right around Bolt, and just like that, we have a lead change.
5: Manny, as soon as he like got to the top, he just went to the next step. He didn't just like level with the top guys. He went like head, shoulders, waist above them.
2: Fuck yeah!
6: You see his performances, his talent.
7: The highlight for sure were the results.
6: The titles.
2: Manuel Lettenbeckler, your ultimate world enduro champion for 2019.
6: Last year, he looks so fresh sometimes after hard races. Then it makes also expectations because they're too good.
8: What happened last year, he delivered it, didn't he?
2: Think here as Lettenbeckler having some difficulty getting up, finding that traction.
3: Okay, there could still be a spoiler here. If Billy Bolt comes into the fray, if Manny can't get up here, and Billy does,
2: wow,
3: it's going to be a major, major upset for the books. This is going to come right down to the wire. Manny knows it. He knows Billy's right around the corner.
2: Lettenbeckler knows what is at stake right now. The flawless, perfect season. Doing the impossible. The perfect season for Lettenbeckler. A historic moment for Manuel Lettenbeckler as well as the sport of hard enduro.
0: Pretty hard to say, but yeah, perfect season. To win every race out of the calendar is something unique, and that's history, and history is in the books, and we just close it, you know?

0: Welcome, everyone, to Eisenerz Austria for the 28th running of Red Bull Erzberg Rodeo. The yearly pilgrimage back to this iron ore arena never disappoints.
1: Look around. Every direction you look, there's something, you know, that you don't see every day happening. 100%, the sport would not be where it is today without this race.
2: Erzberg, it's the original showpiece. It's glamorous. It's got legends that surround it, and it's like the focal point of the season. It's huge crowds, crazy atmosphere.
3: This is a festival of madness. More than 1,300 entries at this race.
2: If you ask most riders if they wanted to win one hard enduro race, it's probably Erzberg.
4: Erzberg's like the benchmark for all the riders to set themselves, to sell themselves to sponsors. It is the main race of the year to show off what you can do and your potential for the future. And there's a few young junior guys coming through at the moment.
5: What are you doing? Testing the bike?
6: Once your bike's ready, you're testing it, and then they're preparing my bike and then testing it. I'll give you a countdown.
5: Sorry?
6: I'll give you a countdown.
5: 5, 4, 3, 2, 1.
7: So I'm Mitch Brightmore, 21 years old, from Buxton in the UK. I've only been in the sport like 3-4 years. I did motocross when I first started, that's what my dad was doing. But just a bit too scary for me. Did trials, won quite a few championships at that. We moved away from that after 10 years of trials, and here we are now. Thinking, yeah, let's have fun, ride some dirt bikes, see what happens, but now it's getting a bit more serious.
0: Mitch Brightmore is that hunt for the 2023 FIM Hard Enduro Junior World Championship title. Looking confident as ever. We've seen it throughout this season.
8: Mitch, what he achieved here in Hard Enduro the last 18 months, it's exceptional. And it shows what's possible. No one had Mitch on the radar 18 months ago.
0: It is official, the Junior FIM.

0: world hard enduro champion is none other than Mitch Brightmore.
1: It was a pretty good year for me last year. Won three championships, the junior hard enduro, the super enduro, and then Italian championship. I honestly was speechless, like never thought I'd be able to keep everything together to win a championship.

0: I would say I'm a semi-professional, as I've got a pretty much a full-time job. I work with my dad as a builder, building houses and things like that. Through the week, go to work 9 to 5, and then after work, get out on the bike, try and find the time to go riding, which is not very often. And then at the weekends, if there's a race, we go to the race or train, and then back to work in the week.
1: Then just bed it up a bit more. Yeah, we have a good relationship. It's a family thing, I suppose. You know, got to earn the money to go racing, so this is what we do.
0: It's not easy, but for the love of the sport, wanting to be better, you have to do these things. So, yeah, it gets done. Mum and dad, they work hard to fund our season, and also the team. It wouldn't be possible without them, really.

0: I've been with the team 2 years now. They try and bring the youth through and then get them onto the factory teams.
1: Mitch, we know he has capabilities, he has something special, technique and also mentally really strong. Our goal as a team, we want to give you the possibility to be a work this sport. There are not so many people that work in this sport, you know, and they are the factory riders. All the others need to invest a lot of budget. Everyone wants to be on the KTM group. So the goal is that if Mitch can reach that level so this passion can become a work for him, we did our job.
0: Would it be nice to make a career out of it, win many championships? But you need the results first to prove what rider you are, show to a team you're worthy. And then I think more time comes where you can concentrate more on the riding, forget about the work. I am now in the junior championship, but also in the prestige championship to see where I pair against the big guys. I'm aiming to be top five.
2: To get into that top five is like a massive step. And for Mitch, Erzberg's so important.
3: For upcoming guy like Mitch, it's super important to perform good at Red Bull Erzberg Idea. We could see so many guys, you know, they're good in the following year, they had like a factory contract. It's a pretty crucial race where careers can be founded.

0: Welcome to the most punishing and the most intense hard enduro race in the world.
1: You can feel it. It is electric. It is a palpable, volatile atmosphere.
2: The start line of Erzberg, it's such a nerve-wracking experience. And they get you down so early before the start.

0: hanging around, talking to your competitors. So much action going on. There's base jumpers, planes, helicopters flying around. Getting more nervous, the anticipation's building. You just need a good start.
1: Most important thing is to get off the start line fresh and get out and head off into the first slippery woods in France. There's a couple of gnarly sections there and the leader is going to be able to pull a little bit of time.
2: The question on everyone's lips at the moment is how on earth anyone can beat Manny Leitenbichler.
3: He needs to get out the quarry as close as possible. You know, he rides the early part, this is so well. Pressure him and just try and get some kind of mistake from him. When that mistake comes, run for the hills and try and stay ahead of him until the finish line.
4: I won the two previous years at Reparadores Brigadier and everybody's just expecting you to win. I could really feel that so many fans came out because of myself.
5: He has a lot of pressure. It's coming also from the responsibility that you have so many people that is working for the goal that we win everything.
6: Turn on all the engines. Animal turn on.
7: Before the race, you should be nervous. If somebody's not nervous before a race, there's something wrong.
8: The start of the race is dangerous. It's dusty. You're getting covered in rocks.
9: It's a pretty wild ride from the get-go. The guy drops the flag, and then 50 guys set off.
4: I'm not sure which rider it was, but he's jump started. But they didn't red flag it. And it goes like a chain reaction.
3: Well, we got a bunch up there and Manny that is stuck there against the Red Bull cars.
7: I was second last around the first corner. I was like, oh man, this is not going well. Red Bull Earth Brigadier is the hardest race from like a one-day event. 500 is going into the main race and 10 to 15 people are finishing it.
9: I've done Erzberg two times. I didn't quite get to the finish the first year. But did get a finish on the second year. I had like maybe a minute left of the time.
10: There's a lot of challenges throughout 27 checkpoints. All bottled in that 4-hour time limit.
8: There's so much happening. You go on this roller coaster ride of just ultra condensed hard enduro, just jammed into like one spot.
3: Okay, the chaos.
10: It is a full-on sprint within that 4 hours.
11: I think it has to be a sprint for these front guys, you know, the intensity is so high. You can't afford to lose ground, but at the same time, you know, you don't want to burn yourself out.
7: I pushed so hard to be in front, tried to not make any mistakes, to be the smoothest guy out there and the most clever guy.

0: We've got a KTM in second. I've got a good feeling it's going to be money. He's so good in them early. Yeah, it is. Yeah. He's made it. Made some good moves in the early stages.
1: Wow.
0: Oh. There he goes.
1: And with that, completely unfazed.
0: Is that going to be it, gentlemen? Well, I don't know. He's not headed into being three times in a row winner for no reason at all.
2: How Manny gains time on all the riders, he just flows like a river through a valley, and he doesn't burn any energy doing that. So good with his energy conservation.
3: Racing, you really have to fight yourself and really dig deep. I'm pushing myself 100%, and I'm really giving my best. But I also had to learn how much I can go onto my personal limit. And this was a learning curve, which every rider has to do, and what a really good athlete is changing compared to like an upcoming rider.

0: I see Mitch Bratmo now clawing away. Oh, I really feel his pain at the moment.
1: Oh.
0: It's been raining so much here that I think it's going to be really, really treacherous. It's wet, sloppy in the forest.
2: People are saying it's probably the hardest one there's ever been. Into the forest, everything's quite exposed. And then when it rains, there's not much grip. There's mud flying everywhere. You just have to try and manage the situation as well as you can and get through it, get out of there, and then crack on. It's a very intense, high-paced race. Gets harder and harder as you progress.
3: For those that are new to Red Bull Arisberg Rodeo, this is Carl's dinner. It gets that much more savage, bloodthirsty. Just a ruthless, ruthless route through these rocks.
4: I think Mitch Brightmoor is in a promising spot. He's hungry to make a name for himself here on the biggest stage.
2: Arisberg's probably suits me the best, a real technical race. I just love the ride you go through, you know? Suffering, pain, yeah, it's just sick. I'd love a podium. Every race I'd love a podium, but to be on the podium at Arisberg, you know, with the top guys, it'd be

0: this is going to be a longer iceberg than we've had in recent years.
1: Yeah, I agree. And that's when the stamina and the fitness is going to come in. The less mistakes you make, the stronger you're going to be towards the end.
2: Mitch, he knows how to get through all these tricky sections, but I think it's just pushing that bit harder in between those tricky sections, but in a relaxed way that you're not burning any more energy.
3: I like the speed. I can do pretty much everything everyone else does. It's just the overall speed that everyone does it at.
2: He's losing time in places, not pushing as hard as he should be on the smoother bits between the hard stuff. Where Manny's like, gets a gap and then sorts himself out, settles in.
0: Here we are, into Motorex Highway.
1: All right, so Manny had a 15-minute lead. He's not gonna know that he's got a lead. If he did, he would possibly slow down and just manage himself a little bit better. Well, the amount of water we've had down here in the last 2 days, I'm going to be very interested to see what this looks like.
4: Motorex Highway, I think, is a pretty good example how difficult and how hard enduro can be.
5: Oh, wow.
0: He'd be frustrated with himself for that one. You know, he doesn't like making mistakes. He doesn't often make them, but that's slippery, you know. It's a flowing river.
5: The best guys, they always make mistakes, but it's how you deal with the problems and the mistakes. How they bounce back from them, how they physically deal with it,

0: Ooh, he's on the limit. That's gonna be tough.
1: Oh boy.
0: He's back. This is on the limit.
2: Like 90 degrees walls. And you're like, oh, I have to go up there now? That's gonna be pretty difficult.
0: This is a key part of the race, and avoiding disaster here is a big one.
2: You can lose a lot of time. Positions can change quickly.
3: Patience.
4: The top guys, instead of burning energy, burning out and like getting frustrated, okay, I've gone wrong, deal with it, fix it, carry on, keep pushing. You watch Manny make a mistake, he doesn't blow up. He evaluates and then decides and works his way out of it.
1: I don't know what's gonna happen here. A big fight for sure.
3: We can't see the steepness, but judging from his body language,
0: there's something coming, yeah. I'm very intrigued.
5: Manuel Lettenbeckler chasing a third consecutive win here at Red Bull Erzberg Rodeo.
2: You're such in a zone that you don't really think too much about what could go wrong. Pretty important thing that you are in the moment.
1: I'm not gonna lie, I cannot believe he's done that! No way! Like, really?
6: Man, riding better than ever.
7: To win it takes everything. In the training, bike setup, to have confidence. Everything has to fall into place. And that's what happened for Manny.
5: And it is official. Manuel Lettenbeckler, 2024 Red Bull Erzberg champion.
3: It's making a habit of it.
0: Yeah.
5: And the this father and son, it doesn't get any better than this. What a team. He's going to be now focusing on, can he go flawless 2 years in a row?
8: My riding, my physical, mentally, I feel like I'm definitely on my peak of my career. There's one point for sure where it also, maybe it's, the peak is gonna drop down again, you know, but not yet.
7: Manny's goal is to be FIM champion, you know, for years to come, I think. And yeah, Mitch is obviously trying to get that as well.
5: About 30 minutes to go before we call it a day.
0: From fifth onwards, I think it's going to be tight to make it in for this four-hour mark. Could definitely be disheartening if you just come short of a checkpoint.
7: Mitch is just developing all the time. Need that bit more experience that then will bring momentum and then keeps getting better, getting stronger. Technical side, Mitch has sure got everything that Manny's got. It's just not as honed, not as developed, not as experienced. But we're gonna see Mitch up at the thick end, you know, more and more.
0: I It's looking, I think we can probably say now that Mitch is the only junior that's got a chance of finishing today.
3: Absolutely.
0: Top eight finish in a race where there's only looking like there's only going to be maximum 10 finishers. That's what you need to do to get the right eyes on you.

0: First of the juniors, well, first and only of the juniors today, I think.
1: Yeah, an honorable mention for that.
2: Super, super cool. He's going to be one to watch out for the future.
3: It's good for the sport to have like a really good, strong, consistent junior who is right up amongst the top, the established stars.
4: How are you feeling?
5: Top 10! Yes! My boy!
4: That was pretty good, right?
5: Yeah. You went to mid, you went to eight, you went to mid, you went, oh my god. Yeah, no, we're good.
6: It's alright, we're
7: gonna get lots of money this year.
6: Nine.
5: Brilliant.
7: Well done.
8: You just have to keep plugging away, keep climbing the ladder. A couple more years, maybe 3-4 years. When Manny is going all these, hopefully going slower, the young guy should come through.
9: Obviously, so many highs and lows.
1: Oh, we're back through.
10: If I continue, maybe full gas is gonna be blow up.
8: But he pretty much killed me in the race.
11: Gotten to a point now that it's really extreme.
12: Asked one of the marshals, I said, how long's left? He's like, I've earned an hour. And like, I could have just punched him straight in the face.
13: Time is running to stop me. I run faster.
14: Just the mad things that happen.
15: Junior, currently running fifth.
14: The mental toll.
16: Tenido unas semanas difíciles. No sé si era mental o físico.
14: The physical toll.
17: 1,169 days. Several broken bones, about 15 surgeries.
18: Yeah, never easy. Not an easy job.

0: What do you have?
1: You're getting old. Grey hair.
0: Grey hair? Nah, it must be for my dog. I'm Sébastien Ogier, 8-time World Rally Champion.
2: Yeah! You're not winning 8 World Championships by luck. I would describe Sébastien Ogier as a gentleman, but on a rally weekend, he becomes an absolute animal, and that's the competitor in him.
3: Yeah, World Champion!
4: Over my career, the toughest one to beat has been Sébastien Ogier. He hates losing, he just wants to come and win.
5: In all sports, in all fields, you have genius. Music, you could have Mozart, Beethoven. In tennis, you will have Nadal, Djokovic, Federer. And in rally, you had Loeb, and you have Ogier.

For me, it's magical driving a World Rally car. What drives me this day to still be in this car is the adrenaline we get in the cockpit. After so many years and so many success, I'm only enjoying rallies when I'm competitive. My priority in life, I've switched a little bit toward my family. But in the same time, I cannot say that I'm completely insensible to try to win a championship.

0: some years ago, I was thinking I'm close to the end. Now I don't even know anymore, because now I realize that what gives me the most pleasure is still rally. I'm still performing at my best. And actually, it's become a target to prove that I can still do it as long as possible. And as long as it's working like this, there is no point to stop.
1: Paraguay, South America. When the World Rally Championship goes to a new country, a new place for a new rally, it's obviously incredibly exciting for the fans and for the drivers and the team as well, because they don't know what to expect. You've got Sebastian Ogier, Kalle Rovanperä, and Elvin Evans, all capable of winning a title. For me, this year has been outstanding for Elvin and Scott, hasn't it? On the verge of taking first world championship after a few years of trying, shall we say. But Sebastian Ogier doesn't like failing. So if he's decided that he wants to get to the end of this year and be world rally champion, then he's going to be incredibly hard to beat.

0: the first stage, there's one of these Titan bus stop chicane where you go off the road. And then there's a bale in the middle of, like, nowhere, let's say. But we go around it, yeah.
1: It's not in the roadbook?
0: Not that, no, no.
2: None of the bales are in the roadbook, yeah.
0: No.
3: So when you go to a brand new rally, it's particularly hard for a co-driver because it's completely new roads. So you've got to write, give or take, 20 stages of completely fresh notes. And that's a massive undertaking.
4: What do you think of the stages?
5: There's a lot of rocks, I don't know, fucking
6: It's cleaning rocks, huh?
4: Yeah.
7: Rally Paraguay Recce? Yeah, what an adventure. It's completely different of what we are used to, actually. And it's really fast. Our pace system is actually based on speed from 10 to 170. 10 is the slowest corner possible. It's a hairpin. And 170 is just flat out.
3: The co-drivers, for me, they're the unsung heroes of the sport. Yes, the driver's steering the thing, but without the co-driver there, he wouldn't be able to do it. It just wouldn't happen. They are mechanics. They are therapists, they are alarm clocks in some cases.
0: Proper sketchy, yeah. Then there was one downhill, long right-hander that tightened, we ran wide.
8: We went super wide,
9: like even hitting the bank.
10: We almost hit the bridge.
8: Oh, yeah,
0: well, we'd had a few warning shots before that, so we were pretty handy through that bit.
3: Some people would say there's a lot of pressure on the shoulders of Scott Martin. I don't think you'd want any other co-driver sat beside you. Scott's got so much experience. He doesn't let things faze him, and I don't think there's many co-drivers who could actually do what Scott Martin does, because Elvin's pace notes are so detailed.
0: I had a few good years. Second place, I think, 4 times in the last 5 years. We're close. The goal is to win the World Championship, and you know what you've got to do. You've got to get as many points as you can. Here in Paraguay, all new stages.
11: The basic idea of pace notes is a description of the road.
0: Every co-driver has their own different way of what symbols they use, you know, as long as it makes sense to them. But you try and keep it as shorthand as possible. Sharp is the most aggressive corner we have. Then you've got a flat-out corner. Don't means don't go off the edge of the road, because there's maybe a rock or something to hit. All these small words could have big consequences if they weren't in. A lot of changes in the last 6 years. Got married, 2 kids, a third one on the way. It's been a bit full on.
12: Oh, he scores! Go on, celebrate.
0: Yeah! I've been in the sport a long time, and I've waited a long time and worked hard to get that first win. You know, everybody's out there to win.

0: and it's super difficult to do it.
1: So how do you feel the championship's going so far?
0: The chance is there. You know, we're fighting for the title.
1: At what point do you, like, think this could be our year? At what point do you think, yeah, we could win this? Do you think it?
0: There's moments where I think about it outside of competition, but, yeah, when I'm in the rally, I don't think about it.
1: The stakes are high this year, though, aren't they? Because Ogier's going for his ninth to equal with Loeb, and you want your first championship.
0: Yeah, yeah.
1: So it's like arguably the year where the stakes are the highest for everybody, right?
0: Yeah, yeah. Let's see. Let's see a different side to people. Yeah, but... And we lead the championship right now, but we've got two very, very quick, very strong drivers fighting to catch us. And, you know, second is the first loser. Our only goal is to go and win. So we're going to have to be faultless.
2: Here we go. The newest rally on the championship calendar is underway. Welcome, everybody, to Rally Paraguay. There's going to be a huge battle between Elvin Evans, Seb Ogier, and Kalle Rovanperä. Buckle up, everyone. Championship leaders Elvin Evans and Scott Martin opening the road. So much pressure on Scott here to deliver perfect pace notes while heading into the unknown.
3: The co-drivers, you've got to be absolutely pinpoint perfect with the way you deliver the notes to the driver. If they deliver the note at the wrong point or they deliver the wrong note, 9 times out of 10, it does end up in the trees. That's a huge amount of pressure.
2: Now, who is going to be brave today? Oof, Thierry, that was a big impact there, especially for co-driver Martin. Seb Ogier is quick, but so is Kalle. This is a proper battle.
4: Elwood Evans and Scott Martin having a bit of a nightmare out there this morning. The times just aren't there.
2: Oh no, that's a tyre warning for Ogier.
5: Seb, rear right.
2: It is the rear right. That time is just going to disappear here. He's 18.8 down now. It's hugely disappointing because we're in the midst of a massive title fight in the WRC, which Ogier is a huge part of.
6: Sebastian, the splits are looking really good, but hugely disappointing. 30 seconds dropped.
7: Yeah, puncture. A lot of rocks. In the middle of the road on the straight line, but yeah, that's how it is.
6: There's a long way to go.
7: Yeah, but it's never so good.
2: He knows what a blow this is. When the competition is this fierce, a puncture like that is basically game over.
5: Yeah, this is one that we had a mark on, at least.
8: It's definitely been a tough morning. It's hard to get a good feeling in the car.
9: Often I didn't feel I was driving too bad, but couldn't put a time on the board for love nor money.
0: When you're up against it, you know, things are going bad. I think that's when the co-driver can really step up and make a good influence, you know, to keep the driver calm, to keep him focused on what we're trying to achieve.
10: 40 plus seconds are very difficult to recover. It's always quite a hard hit to take. The key is, as soon as possible, then make this reset mentally and make the best of the situation. It's never over till it's over.
2: Elvin and Scott had a tough morning out there. After 4 completed stages, they sit in 5th. Ogier's puncture lost him 40 seconds, but he is the fastest man out there this afternoon.
11: Seb Ogier, he has this capability to accept the situation very quickly, almost instantly. Okay, I lost this part of the game, but the battle is still on. The others, at one point, will do a mistake. And I will not anymore.
3: Sebastian Ogier 100% believes that the rally is not over until he's run out of road, until he's run out of stages on the final day. In the face of adversity, he'll just keep on pushing. He's a competitor, and he'll do anything he has to do in order to beat you.
2: Incredibly, Ogier has clawed his way back from 8th to 4th. Overtaking championship rival Elvin Evans, who has not enjoyed his first taste of Paraguay today.

0: So here we keep all the helmets, overalls, spares, we do all the drinks. We've got Elvin's hammer here. That's now his own design. Yeah, it's a big year, but he's doing really well because he's having to clean the roads on all the gravel events, so it's not an easy task, you know? But also, you've got your co-drivers. They manage a lot in that car that people don't see. People see co-drivers just reading the notes. That's a small part of that job, you know? These guys, they spend hours at night, hours and hours, going through the notes, going through everything, and people kind of forget that. So we've got here seven Vincents and all the championship-winning stars on there for Seb. We're going for the 9th championship, of course. As a driver, he's fully committed. It's quite amazing. He's very calculated, and he really, really works out what needs to be done. Very focused, absolutely focused on the job.
1: Seb Ogier is flying here. He's already moved up to second and is closing in on Adrian Formeau. Now he's got his eyes firmly on leader Kalle Rovanperä. He's 14 seconds ahead. There's just one word for Seb today: relentless.
2: When Seb is chasing another driver, a shark that is able to feel and to smell a drop of blood miles away, and he will follow the line until he catches the prey. Difficult to beat such a guy, and when he is not first, he knows that every tenth of a second that you can catch during the World Rally, from the first stage until the very end, will probably pay off at one point.
3: Ogier is putting so much pressure on Formeau and Rovanperä.
1: Oh no! You can see it, yeah. Right tyre pressure alert for the rally leader.
4: You can see it's going down already. When it's a rear puncture, you can just drag it along. You can carry a lot more speed because it's just following. The front, you're done.
5: Yeah, it's completely fucked it up.
1: Look at that. 20 seconds down now. And incredibly, Seb Ogier is into the lead of this rally. That is the kind of driving that makes a world champion. Unbelievable. So at the end of an incredible day, everything has changed. We have Sebastian Ogier leading the rally, with Adrian Formeau clinging on to second place. The battle for third is hotting up, with Elvin Evans just 2.5 seconds clear of Hyundai's Oit Tanak. Heartbreak for Kalle, and that huge time loss means he will drop further back in the championship fight. But Ogier will be feeling very happy with his day's work.
6: How's your day been?
7: Very good. Even handled with a little pleasure for myself, a little bit of sugar tonight after a tough day where we gave everything. But yeah, starting from B4, being B1 tonight is really feeling great. But rain looks like it's coming tomorrow and it might change a lot of things. So definitely not over. I'm not sleeping so much usually the last night because I just want to go and finish it. I know I don't need a wake-up call tomorrow morning. I will be away.
8: This surface looks lethal in the wet, so even in the dry, it's slippy. There's a few guys that have maybe had some punctures or some bad luck. They're hoping for some carnage, so those guys will be doing the rain dance tonight for sure. But for me, personally, I'd just rather it stay dry.
9: Seb, he knows how to play the game, and you do see this ruthless streak come out, and you know we're going to need to make sure we have that. If you want to be title contenders, then you can't afford to take your foot off the gas. You've got to basically push on every stage, not give away a second or a point.
10: Morning.
11: But as you can see, there's lot of showers developing, but the bad news is that one of them is hitting the stage, is shortly. Yeah. So we just need to follow it and actually quite upset is then
10: wait and see basically.
12: Yeah.

0: heading into the final stage of the rally, and look at this. It's heavy rain now. Windscreen wipers full on. Things are about to get very interesting.
1: Seems to be very tricky, as we expect. There is a rain on this very clear ground, and half our ground is very, very slippy.
0: Just a reminder that it's Ogier leading from Formeaux. Elvin Evans and Scott Martin looking at some vital points and a podium place in third. Will the rain make a difference? We're about to find out.
2: Elvin Evans coming into this stage. This rain is just coming at an awful time for the Welshman.
0: The rain is causing chaos. Formeaux is losing time here to Elvin. He could lose that second place.
3: Fuck off.
2: This is for the final podium position, remember? So important for Elvin's championship. He takes that podium spot by 1 second. What a finale then for Elvin and Scott. Great drive from them. Always consistent, aren't they?
0: With Ogier now, and he's sliding all over the place and losing time as well. Everything is changing in the Paraguayan forests.
2: Formeaux. He drops behind Evans.
3: Gone.
2: You can see the shock in their face. Yeah. And it gives Evans second place. Extra points for the Welshman.
4: Yeah.
2: Can Seb hold on to first? He had a big lead, but it's disappearing.
5: My sense of trying to managing the risk, I think I've been pretty good, pretty accurate most of my career. And when situations are coming, usually I have the capacity of increasing a bit the risk level. If I'm in a competition, it's to give everything. Yeah, that's in my DNA.
2: No, he holds on. That is a wonderful win for Ogier, but he will have been sweating in the car. What a fight back. It's been one of those classic runs from our eight-time champion. It's a 65th victory of his incredible career. He's still right up there in this championship fight, isn't he?
6: Definitely a roller coaster. Not my best weekend, really, but, you know, we somehow managed to avoid the punctures and somehow managed to avoid trouble. And in the end, things went a bit our way, and it's a podium after a very long time.
7: See if she picks up. Hello. Yeah, P2, Brad.
8: Todd, look, study.
7: Hello.
8: I am the podium.
7: Oh, did you? Did we do okay?
8: Yeah.
7: Okay. Yeah, we're in rally car. We didn't win, but P2. Getting ready for bed. Super excited. Right, we're gonna go back to service now. Bye. There's tough times when you're away traveling so much, but the added bonus, the time away from your kids and the wife, just results like this just soften it a bit, and it's been a bit of a struggle, you know, frustrating at times, but try to keep the head down and just go to the end, and, you know, like this sport shows, things can come up at any time.
5: It's always have a special taste, of course, when you have to fight extra hard, every pound counting, especially when the fight is so close, like now. I think I developed through the years this image of being the one who never give up. I really hate to lose, therefore I do everything to don't be in this situation.
0: So after a tumultuous South American road trip, which saw Ogier continue his assault on the championship in Chile, the stage is set for an epic final three rallies. Ogier now sits on top of the leaderboard with Elvin Evans in second and Rovan Pera in third. Oitanak has lost ground in fourth, but any one of these four could take the crown. The stakes could not be higher.

two world champions head to head here. Ogier is half a second slower right now than Calle Rovanperä. There is absolutely nothing in this fight. Now, these two are in a different class right now.

0: Pelé will want to strike back after a disappointing South America.
1: One of the unique things about Central European Rally is it crosses borders. And, of course, the weather changes. You know, the margins are so fine. It's tight, twisty tarmac roads, and you can't afford to put a foot wrong.
2: Kalle Rovanperä takes the lead of the Central European Rally. Sébastien Ogier drops to second, 0.7 seconds between them.
3: Yeah, that's just what Kalle wants, Bexy. Especially after the bomb he dropped into the WRC World this week.

0: I know it sounds probably quite crazy to many people, but I've decided to step out from rallying. This will be my last season. For me, it makes complete sense. I had my goals in rallying. I've achieved those. And I've always been excited about doing things what people don't expect you to do. I want to try to be on the highest level of Formula racing, starting next year with Super Formula in Japan. Obviously feeling a bit sad leaving rallying behind. It has been most of my life. So yeah, new challenges are now coming and they are quite exciting.
1: Hey. Oh, yo, it's gonna be a big miss for me.
0: Yeah.
1: I'm excited, of course, your future and everything, but same time I'm like sad and mixed feeling, you know?
0: Yeah, I know. I have the same for sure.
1: Yeah. But it's good memories.
0: You can imagine going through all those emotions. It's not only the sport which is changing, the whole life is changing. So.
1: Yeah, for sure.
0: So it's very big thing, but it's good to do big things in life.
1: Yeah.
0: I feel happy.
1: That's good. 3 rallies to go, but big fight, no?
0: Yeah. For the title, it's quite tight at the moment.
1: Between you, Seb, Elfin, it's really tight.
0: Knowing it's the last three I will do for a while, for sure, I give a bit more extra push, but fighting Seb and Elfin is never easy.
1: No.
0: Especially Seb this year, being super strong.
1: Yeah.
0: Obviously, we still try to take him down and fight back, but we need to have a lot of fun in the last three rallies.
1: Yeah, sure.
0: Still push for a good result, but remember to have fun.
1: Yeah, exactly.
2: A great start from Calle in what has been a huge week from the young Finn. What can Sebastian Ogier do to respond here?
3: This next stage is going to be really difficult for him.
4: Calle Rovanperä there, he saw him sucking those wet leaves into the trail behind him.
5: You've got to attack. You've got to force the car into the stage, not be frightened of it.
2: Helmut Evans, he's off the pace a bit here, isn't he? But Rovanperä and Ogier are trading blows right on the limit here, PK.
0: As a driver, I'm quite relaxed, I would say. I don't really feel much pressure or anything like that. It would be awesome to win this year when I'm in the fight for the win. I'm always racing against myself or the clock. So it doesn't matter who's behind you. You just try to be faster than anybody else.
3: We are here now fighting for the championship. Very often it's very intense between us and the gaps are often so close. You know, I'm human and I think any human who say that they don't feel the pressure is lying.
6: This is a hell of a do now.
7: It's like Pacific Ocean and Atlantic are smashing.
4: What a fight it is in some incredibly tricky, slippery conditions this afternoon. Calle Rovanperä, incredible, an 11:17.4. Over to you, Sebastian Ogier.

0: Sebastian Ogier stopped. He's gone off the ropes.
1: He
0: was up on the split.
1: Oh, my goodness me.
0: This is massive. He's not going

0: nowhere. It looks like he's pulled the front left off the car for the championship, PK. It's blown everything up.
1: Yeah, the wheel's off. The wheel is off the car. An absolutely huge moment in this championship race. Whoa. This is what happens when you push each other to these incredible limits. And he was, I'm sorry to say, the first man to blink in this incredible fight.
2: A savage of not continuing.
1: And what a moment in the championship fight.
0: That is certainly curtains for today.
1: Absolutely. Until that moment, Sebastien Ogier, he's not been off the podium all season. That is the first mistake he's made, certainly major mistake, all season.
3: Oh, putain. Te rallye, il veut pas de nous. Chien.
2: Bon, à tout.
3: Yeah, the puncture.
2: It was.
3: Puncture, TMS not working, TPMS not working. He tried to turn the car, didn't turn at all.
2: It seems that maybe there was a tire issue. You know, for Seb, he didn't really notice until that corner. For sure, the pace that both him and Kalle were having was something else. And so, yeah, just caught us all by surprise.
4: I was worried about this position, you know, but it seems like it's done nothing there. So.
3: It looks fixable. Let's see when we strip it up, but it looks okay. Now we have 4 hours to get the car fixed and ready for tomorrow.
4: It's frustrating.
5: Because it fits.
4: It just didn't ever turn.
5: Yeah. I saw. You turned like that, then nothing.
4: Like a super, almost no corner.
5: No, the corner. Yeah. That's what I was looking for.
4: Two corner before, I felt it was
5: felt a bit
4: lazy.
5: Funny.
4: Lazy on the right.
5: Yeah.
4: But the problem is just before then you have a long path straight and then long left. Yes. Where you don't really feel.
5: You don't feel flat there or anything.
4: And with the high speed, and then the car completely collapsed.
5: And at least, you know, the car is.
4: The car is okay, Benson and I are okay. So. It's actually difficult to know exactly which kind of emotion I have today. This kind of moment where I feel I could have not done anything different. I feel it's just, unfortunately, some bad luck coming together with picking out a slow puncture and then the next easy right corner, I'm just a passenger. So that's why you've seen me screaming, you know, in this moment. I can't believe it. You know, I was trying to control the risk, just focus on my race and wasn't even really focusing too much about Kalle. And I don't know how I'm going to feel tomorrow, but yeah, probably I'll be ready.
6: What a morning. After that incredibly dramatic crash, the race for the title has really opened up. As it stands, Kalle Rovanperä now moves into second position, while Sebastien Ogier slips to third. All of this has played into the hands of Elvin Evans, who now tops the leaderboard. Can he capitalize on this opportunity and secure his place at the top of the championship?
7: Elvin's notes are very detailed. He's very particular on what you add and where you place it in the notes, obviously. So there is pressure. We go around the actual rally course roughly about 2 hours before the rally cars go through. And my task is to mark, well, everything really, from a little bit of loose gravel to a little bit of mud. And that set then will go back to Scott to read back to Elvin. Year to date, I think he's done marvellous. There's 4 world champions that he's surrounded by, and he's trying to beat them. It ain't easy. They're very, very good, believe me. Seb Ogier would be possibly prepared to risk that 1% more than Elvin, because when you're trying to achieve your first championship, you don't want to blow it away, do you? But when you've got stackfuls of them, you can go, oh, que sera. They all are on the very, very limit and all on a very, very fine line. So when you push them boundaries so high, you only need a fraction and it's gone.
1: So it's been a day of high drama.
0: It's the fight for second between Ojt Tanak and Elvin Evans we've really got to keep our eye on.
1: It's an absolutely pivotal afternoon.
0: Tanak just giving it absolutely everything. He is ahead of Elvin Evans. Elvin's got to dig deep for the second half of this stage now.
1: Look at the concentration on Elvin's face. Such a perfectionist, isn't he? He's just never quite at one with the feeling in the car.
8: I'm always looking too much for perfection. Many people would say that's probably a weakness of mine. I can definitely be the fastest if I do feel at one with the car, but I can be one of the slowest guys if I'm not at one with the car. The target is always to win.
0: It is absolutely crucial that Elvin Evans doesn't concede a single point. He doesn't have to on this rally.
8: There's a lot of fast drivers there. I really think it's not easy.
1: It's not quite enough at the moment to hold off the hard-charging Tanak. That is a position change. Second becomes third then for Elvin Evans. It's now Tanak into second.
0: In years gone by, there's no question that when there's been something at stake for Elvin, it has gotten into his head a little bit. Been the mental side of it that's probably been his Achilles heel. The World Rally Championship is a pressure cooker this year, and it looks like it is going to go down to the final round. And that is when you'll see who can deal with the pressure the best.
9: It looks like Elvin struggling for pace this afternoon, and so we've slipped into third position, which, of course, championship-wise, isn't the best situation for Elvin. It looks like, psychologically, the accident of Seb Ogier has affected his ability to concentrate on the absolute performance, and he's let a few seconds slip by. So, honestly speaking, I think it's a lot to do with the championship position that he has, and the pressure of Seb Ogier going out, and the fact that Calais leading the rally has really put another twist on this already difficult championship battle.
10: Obviously, we had a really, really good fight going on, tight one. Never easy with Seb going in the battle like this, but yeah, it was a good one.
11: We still have to fight for all the points we can get, so yeah, there's far, far too many on offer still between now and the end of the season to think about anything else. Just to deliver the best we can, not satisfied with what that is just at the moment, but yeah, we'll keep trying.

0: Here we are, final day. Today there's a lot of points on offer and everyone's, you know, gonna be going for them. You know, the dynamic changes when someone goes off. There's more emphasis on the points and you maybe have less to lose. Every point counts and we're gonna be going flat out.
1: At least it's interesting now.
2: It will go until Saudi Sunday.
1: Yeah, yeah.
2: Go for it. No need for overdrive. No excuses on power stage, no?
3: Elvin Evans and Scott Martin into the final stage of the rally here. And they'll need to do everything they can to hold on to their championship lead.
4: My first win at WRC level was in 2020. And that feeling of winning was just amazing. And when you get it, you're like, ah, this is it. It's just gonna, they're gonna come. And oh my God, they don't. It was a bit of a realization that this is tough.
3: Scott and Elvin, there's been so many people in the background who've helped them get to this point. You know, they've given up so much for Scott to be able to go and do what he does. So it's not Scott who wins a world championship. It's family and all the other people that have been involved, and they deserve that. And the same with Elvin.
4: There's moments for sure where you look at the table and you're like, oh, we're leading. But to be crowned world champion is going to just take, you know, maximum focus, maximum concentration. So it's all those aspects that I'm putting all my kind of focus and thoughts on.
3: If Elvin and Scott can reclaim second place here, it will put them 13 points clear at the top of the championship table.
5: We're flying with Elvin Evans at the moment. It could be a pivotal moment in this year's Drivers' Championship as Elvin Evans steals a couple more points.
6: Exactly. What a run this has been on the final day for Elvin Evans.
5: Evans is faster than Tanak.
3: Huge points for Elvin, and with that, Toyota are confirmed as the World Manufacturers Champions for the ninth time.
7: Congratulations.
8: Oh, good job.
7: Thank you. Fuck for that.
9: Come on. So there is no manufacturer Toyota moments.
10: I guess they didn't get it ready because they weren't sure we were going to win.
3: A dominant victory for Kalle Rovanperä then. He keeps himself in contention for the World Championship battle. But the big winner this weekend is Elvin Evans, who claims second on genuine pace and finds himself 13 points clear with two rallies to go. There are still 70 points to play for, remember, but the destiny of the title is in Elvin's hands.
11: Congratulations with the manufacturer's title of 2025. You are the best team in the world.
12: One of the biggest targets of the season for the team to secure this one, and it's really good timing now because with two rounds to go we can now concentrate on this incredible driver's title. There's a really good reason for each of them to win. Seb Ogier to equal Sebastian Loeb, Kalle Rovanperä to take a hat-trick, and of course Elfin, it would be his first. So it's really hard to say who should win for any of those incredible reasons.
13: Well done to you.
14: Well done.
13: Well done. Well done.
14: Champion. Team
13: champion. Exactly.
14: Driver champion.
13: No, I'm sure you have.
2: He was down to the wire, but when he ends like this, it's always, yeah, very exciting. It means way more than we can explain. I think it's difficult to find words for it, isn't it? Because obviously Seb already has got his chair. Kalle, obviously, he also, but Elfin has been chasing this for a while, so it will be really nice to get it. So I think everybody's got a big reason for it.
13: A bit relieved now. That was long for a power stage.
15: You have the longest power stage in your life.
13: Yeah. I didn't have the best end, so I was not so confident that I would hang on there.
14: Well done, Elfin. Don't fucking help me try now, bit.
13: I wasn't feeling good last night, that sure. I think I'd gone into a groove of over-pushing and I was going slower and slower, so I had to try and bring things back today, and luckily I managed to find some speed in the process, and obviously now at the end I'm happy, but definitely wasn't the case last night. Definitely a bit happier.
4: In this sport, there's so many factors that can give you an advantage or a disadvantage, and a podium result is really quite a difficult thing to achieve. You have to give it everything, and you have to kind of have everything kind of go your way. But we don't want to be the runner-up. It's about winning.
3: this be the final nail in the coffin?
8: It's pretty sore.
16: Every point is, like, super important.
3: No!
17: Hold on! Where's the door?
8: Fuck. What happened?
3: You gotta have a serious set of nuggets. The minerals on these boys.
6: What a season, what a rally, what a finale.

0: What a mess. Good enough.
1: Hi, mate.
2: Over there.
1: Yeah, we're just using this part of the trap for the next hour or so.
2: Yeah, no, fine.
1: Is that right? Thank you.
3: I don't know what to watch, tractor or the car.
0: The dilemma.
3: Less revs.
0: Needs to keep it tighter.
3: M Sport's a little bit different. We are the only team for youngsters. Every world champion has to start somewhere. We've always managed to find talent that grows into something that has brought us a result.
4: M Sport are a legendary family-run team in the World Rally Championship, and historically, they're punching well above their weight on a fraction of the budget of the other big manufacturer teams.
5: Thank you so much to M Sport. It's amazing to be world champion with this team.
4: But this is going to be a difficult year for M Sport. They came into 2025 on the back foot a little bit, losing Adrian Fumo.
6: Sadly, Adrian and Alex is moving on to pastures new.
4: Ultimately, without the funds for a complete like-for-like replacement, they've had to get a little bit inventive for their driver lineup this year. Last year's rookie, Gregoire Munster, has been promoted to lead driver at M Sport, and they've also taken on a promising youngster, Josh McAleen. But are either of

0: them likely to be scoring podiums? No, they're not. So they've got another trick up their sleeve in the form of Martin Sesks, who's back for 6 rallies in 2025 after he burst onto the scene in Poland and Latvia last year.
1: It is going to be the fastest time for Martin Sesks, his second WRC event in a Rally 1 car. Wow, that is quite incredible.
2: Bloody hell.
3: What we saw on those two races, well, I don't think any of us expected.
4: That's a pretty nice place to be, really, isn't it? Sandwiched in between two world champions.
3: Martin's blowing away the very best in the world in terms of competition was probably the best, and sadly the worst thing that could have happened to him. To repeat that is going to be twice as difficult when you have this expectation on your shoulders suddenly. But he had everything we wanted to see in a potential future star.
5: Yeah.
6: Yo, Vinci.
5: Ciao, ciao, ciao. It's Cartier, man. Ciao, ciao, ciao. Super, Paldez.
6: Super. Where's Paldez?
5: Paldez. In my hometown, people recognize me, so it means that they care about what we do. It's really nice, but at the same time, still I'm not very used to it, to be honest.
7: Coming from a smaller country, we are very proud of what we have achieved, and you can feel that the whole Latvia is behind you. And as well, it gives an extra pressure. You're being watched all the time. It took a lot of work putting the puzzle together because everything has to align perfectly. And now it's like you've secured the package to drive, and now you have to drive it. And that's where it gets serious now.
8: Come on!
7: This is the top elite of drivers. 10, 12 fastest guys in the world driving rally cars. That game is not that easy. But going into a rally, you can never have the mindset of not being confident. You have to set 100% to get the 100% result out of it. I have a point to prove that you're as good as your last race.

0: morning. You right? Confident? Drive your notes?
1: We'll try.
2: I was in Poland and we were doing an academy training session and Martins rolls up and we were like, who is this kid? He is so quick. He's got the personality, he's got the charisma, but I think bringing his own sponsorship and working incredibly hard to build the programme that he's built, that brings with it a new level of pressure that he won't have experienced before. And that will be the real test of how he can cope at the top of elite sport, because that is make it or break it for drivers.
3: Let's head into M-Sport 4 territory now. Martin Sesks is back with us, which is fantastic to see.
4: Yeah, I think the season's been a bit slow for M-Sport, hasn't it? They have had a couple of stage wins here and there, a bit of pace coming through, but we're approaching the halfway point of the year. They need these young drivers to start stepping up now.
5: Sardinia is incredibly tight. It's twisty, technical. You're threading the needle between the trees or the rocks either side. If you make a mistake, you will pull a corner off the car. You've got to be absolutely pinpoint perfect there.
3: It's a good start, though, for Sesks. He is up on Greg by a second. Second stage of the day.
4: This is one of those stages when you up the speed, but it's still super narrow. That car is crabbing enormously for Gregoire Munster. I'd say he's got rear suspension failure.
3: Yep, that's Munster out.
6: Brutal, absolutely brutal.
3: Got Josh McAleen in the stage. Josh is setting some really good split points. Oh no, he's into the bank. That's two M-Sport drivers, one after the other.
7: Oh, brilliant.
4: Oh, lads. This is a double whammy disaster for M-Sport. Two cars off in the second stage of the rally, just a few minutes apart.

0: We're back with Martin Sesks. And with the other two M Sport drivers out, all their hopes for the weekend now lie with the young Latvian.
1: Rally for me is a mental game. It's mental preparation, it's mental endurance. And then you get thrust into probably the most high-pressure, high-stress environment that you could be in, knowing you only get one shot.
2: Just four seasons ago, I was a proper junior driver. And then from here, I had to immediately step up like to a level here. What others are doing in 2 years or 3 years, I had to do it in 1 year. The expectations, even they're not been said loudly, you can feel them, you can see them.
0: So this is Martin Sesks.
3: Oh, you fighter, he's gone off, he's rolled it! Oh, you couldn't write this. They're out of the car. In fifth gear as well. That was a really, really fast roll.
0: That does not look good at all.
3: Let's look at the state of that thing. Yeah, that is a big, big accident, and they've made a proper mess.
4: You okay?
2: Yeah, we are all good.
4: What happened?
2: We just tried to go flat where everybody else seems to be braking, and it seems that you needed to brake there. It went rolling. At that point, then you are just a passenger and you are waiting to stop. Now we're waiting for the team to check the car and see if it's repairable or it's all over. Nothing's good about it. Yeah, we messed up. There's two things that you can do now is absorb the situation, laugh a little bit at yourself, or yeah, you can just sit somewhere and cry.
1: When something goes wrong on a stage, you've got the massive amount of pressure that you don't know how long it's going to last for you or how many events you're going to be able to do. And it's a really difficult thing to mentally deal with.
0: I can't quite believe we've seen all those incidents, just one after the other, after the other.
3: Oh, crikey, I can't remember the last time we saw something like that in the World Rally Championship, Bex. You just feel for the team, that's a really bitter pill to swallow, isn't it?
5: Are you still feeling dizzy?
2: No, not anymore.
5: No, okay, okay. If you start feeling fucking odd, don't fuck about.
2: Yeah.
5: All right?
6: Follow the game. Right up till then.
4: Always is, isn't it?
6: Yeah. To have three go off the road in such close succession is not something I've had for a good 10 years. I think all cars had rally-ending or day-ending damage. It's the first time we've sent a minibus to collect all three crews from the stage in one go, like a little bus going through collecting bits and people and everything. So it's really difficult for the team. People have been working flat out, and to see them rewarded with this morning, it always upsets you a little bit because you know how much effort they're putting into it. We've been beaten up before. We've always come back and we'll do it again this time. It's just right now it's a bit raw and a little bit difficult for everybody.
7: Hey, boss.
6: Hello, mate. All right?
7: Sorry. That's all I can say, actually.
6: It's happened now. Past is the past. So, I mean, we've looked at the car. You know, sadly, I don't think we're going to be able to do any more this weekend. So it's not an easy decision for us, but we just want to focus now on getting everything, give you the perfect car again for Greece. And I think the sensible decision is to do that and just refocus and go again.
7: Greece is all about, getting the confidence back.
6: Look, you can do it. We worked hard to get this together because we knew you can do it. So come back and show them all what we're made of.
7: Yeah.
8: Sorry, mate.
7: Yeah.
6: To be a successful driver, the number one priority is having speed. The number two priority is having a strong mental mindset. I think one of the key skills we look for in an up-and-coming driver is their ability to bounce back from any adversity. Many things can happen during an event, and your ability to forget about them instantly and focus on the future is what makes you a world champion.
3: Greece, you are sending the World Rally Championship into hell. It's incredibly hot inside the car, upwards of 60 odd degrees. It tests the cars. It's incredibly rough. So if there is a weakness somewhere in the car, Greece will find it.
0: The Acropolis Rally in Greece is renowned for being one of the toughest events on the calendar. Not least because the stages are spread over a vast area, meaning long, long hours sat in a boiling hot car over the next few days. This is going to be a huge rally for M Sport. Sponsors are paying to have their branding splashed all over the TV. And after crashing out on the rally so early in Sardinia, they have to get to the finish here. But in Greece, that is easier said than done.
5: Martins, he's got challenging jumping back in the Puma. We need him to finish and build up the confidence. We've got a plan. If it works, I'll tell you on Sunday. If it doesn't, I'm going to the pub.
9: So much liquid, so many sweaty boys. Because it's so hot, it's my job now, solely, to keep them as cool as possible. Ice boxes full of cold drinks, cool vests, lots of electrolytes to replenish any salt levels, anything that I can do to try and keep them cool. Literally hot and bother babies.
10: As well as M Sport, this is also a vitally important rally for Hyundai.
3: Going into Greece, Toyota have won 6 on the bounce. It's been a clean sweep of victories. Hyundai have got to do something. They cannot allow it to be 7 out of 7 for Toyota.
11: We won, we lost him. And it's really, really rough.
12: Wow. Greece, it's not easy because the rocks are just moving around like hell. So it's like walking through minefields. It's just having that mindset that you're going to have some trouble, and it's just how you deal with it is deciding how successful you're going to be. We want a victory, and we need a victory as a team and as a manufacturer, but there's no such thing as fairness. You'll get a victory when you deserve it.
13: The first 6 months, I would say, the season been incredible. But when Hyundai starts to win again, you can see that the hunt is there and then they are hungry for it. I have to be a bit careful with that.
11: For Hyundai, beating Toyota is the aim of the season. The target from the team and the pressure that we've got as a driver is that Hyundai wants to get the manufacturer championship. It's a big, big fight.
0: Hyundai are going to need every point they can get this weekend to keep their championship hopes alive. And a lot of eyes are going to be on Adrien Formeau. He's had a bit of a difficult season since leaving M Sport last year.
11: This season, we change for another team. We change with a team which have much more resources. But it doesn't mean that actually we are doing more podiums than last year. So it's the hard lessons from rallying. So I just wish we're going to be on the podium. Doesn't matter the position, we need to be on the podium. I just need to get a good rest tonight. Work on my video now. Make sure that all is prepared for tomorrow. I just don't want to overthink.

0: let's join the coverage then. It's going to be a brutal day.
1: Phase two was not good for us a couple of weeks ago, so going for an improvement.
0: We're using part of an old riverbed here. You can imagine how rough and rocky that is.
2: You can guarantee people are going to run into trouble. This is a great opportunity for Hyundai to regain some valuable points. They just have to keep their nose clean.
0: Taka has stopped changing a wheel.
2: Yeah, we might see a lot of that this weekend, Bex. They're just a given on this kind of event.
0: Josh McAleen has stopped a wheel change, potentially.
2: Stage is messy, isn't it?
0: For Sesks, it's double trouble for him because this is his first time competing at the Acropolis Rally. Everyone else has a little bit of experience here. He doesn't.
2: Yeah, exactly. And after what happened in Sardinia, remember, this rally has got to be a confident performance, proving he's got what it takes mentally to be competing at this level.
3: Making up some cool jackets full of ice packs for the boys. It's about 30.

0: 37 degrees right now, and I think in the car it's about 70.
1: I've never been here before. I'm not used to it yet. I have 3 days to get used to it.
2: Smart. Just smart. You're doing right. You're doing right. You're doing right. It's hot. It's rough.

0: all it is.
1: To be dire. To Josh having puncture. Greg was slow.
2: I reckon we'll scrap close to 100 wheels here.
3: So let's see what Oi Tanak does behind. Remember, the gap is small right at the top. Ogier has the lead, but it is just 2.9 seconds.
4: This is the sort of stage that Oi Tanak likes best. It's really fast, isn't it? Imagine Oi will really attack this stage.
3: Fantastic run we're watching here from Oi Tanak.
4: That's phenomenal. Yeah, it's going to be game on between Tanak, Ogier and Formeau, isn't
3: yeah,
4: it?
3: Yeah, absolutely.
4: Two titans of the sport and the young gun going at it. Martin Sesks, he's been really impressive so far, hasn't he? But it does look like he's dropping a bit of time here to his teammate Gregoire Munster.
3: Let's see how the Acropolis training is going so far for Martins. Learning every single step of the way on a brand new event for him.
5: Martins, 4.5 seconds down on your teammate Greg. How are things?
6: It's okay. We are having some smells in the car, so yeah, we have to check them.
5: What is that?
6: Fuel.
4: That's not good.
3: The time is good. I mean, it was the fifth fastest time on the board, but as he said, they can. There's some fumes in the car. They need to go and have a look at that.
7: I deem it unsafe.
8: What time
7: do we agree? For retiring and regroup, what do we get time-wise?
8: Yeah, 10 minutes, yeah.
7: Is that it?
9: Yeah. The next stage.
10: Oh, yeah, it's just coming up through this gap here.
7: Yeah, that's the same.
10: If it's wet in there, then yeah, definitely stop.
7: Yeah, with Martin, with the paint coming off, it's obviously that the fuel is coming up from somewhere around there.
10: Just tell him, Gav. Not, no further.
6: We had some fuel smell inside the car, and after the stage, you can see at the back that there is fuel leakage inside the car. So it was team's decision to retire the car because of the safety. And then, yeah, we drive tomorrow. Of course, we win and lose as a team, but it's hard pill to swallow to everyone. You know, in Sardinia, I crashed the car. Now it's the problem with something else, and that's part of rallying. And yeah, we just have to live with it.
11: Rallying's not like a Hollywood movie. It's ups and downs. It's never straightforward. It's difficult. It's rallying. You need to be strong in the head. If you have a long run of DNFs, mechanical issues, things like this, how well you get back up is also a good judge of character.
3: Good morning and welcome to Saturday at the Acropolis Rally. We have Hyundai's Oi Tanak at the top of the leaderboard with his teammate Adrian Formeau in second. They'll be hoping to secure Hyundai's first victory in 8 months. Hot on their tail, though, is 8-time world champion Sebastian Ogier.
12: More of a survival again. I think there was quite a few sections with proper bedrock, really rough, I think, in these two stages, so, yes. Okay.
13: Thank you.
12: Have a good day.
3: First on the road this morning will be Martin Sesks.
4: A real shame for him, having that fuel issue yesterday, which resulted in that 10-minute penalty. He's opening the road this morning. It's a difficult task because he's obviously clearing that loose gravel on the top. A good opportunity, though, to find out what it's like to do that at this level of the sport. But he's got to keep that car out of the ditch.
3: Adrien Formeau for Hyundai here. Great to see the Frenchman fighting at the front in second place, battling his teammate Oi Tanak in first. So far, he's keeping Ogier at bay, but Seb is piling on the pressure.
12: He's now pushing because of Adrian, for sure. He's going to be applying a lot of pressure there now.
4: That's Sebastian Ogier through with a new fastest time on the board. But what is going on with Adrian Formeau?
12: Adrian looks really slow.
3: You can see there's no speed.
4: Yeah, something's broken, Bex.
3: Adrien limps over the line then. He's lost an entire minute in that stage. And not only that, he's dropped to third place. Ogier

0: Jay moves up to second.
1: Fuck's sake. Fuck.
2: It's not a puncture. Something is broken.
3: Oh, Adrian, what happened?
4: On the outside of the line, there was a rock or stone, something. There was nothing on my pace stop. And yeah, there was a hit and it broke something on the wheel, so.
0: You could see the damage to the rim there. Oh, look at it. It's wobbling all over the place. Adrian will be under real pressure now to get that car back in time to avoid a hefty penalty. He could hemorrhage points here for Hyundai.
5: C'est le camberard. Il est pété comment? Il est pété au milieu ou il est pété sur le berceau?
6: When we get frustrated, if something happens, we can be quite angry. Then we need to calm down and forget, reset, and stay focused.
5: Il y a, tu sais, la clé à molette.
7: Ouais.
5: Tu la prends et tu prends deux colliers, tu sais.
7: Ouais.
5: Et tu le fais passer autour.
8: Do the track knot and then get an adjustable strap to keep the wheel because otherwise it can pull the part.
5: Adrien, tu peux prendre aussi le tape et ouais, mets tout ce que tu peux, des résidents, du scotch. Mais ça a l'air de tenir avec cette clé ou? C'est une subite. Ouais. Bon, ça marche.
2: They said they fixed it, so. They have a 45-kilometer road section to do, so still a bit of a challenge to come back, I would say.
9: Je suis bon, on avait crevé, et puis après, quand j'ai fait les pains et que ça patine, alors là, il y a une trempe.
10: Adrien made a small mistake, and therefore losing the second position to the benefit of Ogier. It's been one of the challenges for Adrien. He wants to do well, he wants to control everything. Problem that in rally, there is lots of things that are beyond control, and he needs to live with that. And he cannot afford for himself or for the team to, get his frustration in the way of what he's capable to do. Just needs to be sensible.
11: Adrian's performances have been good, haven't they, in terms of the pace? But what happens with Adrian is something will happen in a rally where he'll make a mistake or something will happen with the car and then it starts to unravel. And if you look at what happened in Sardinia, when he stuck it on its roof, it was completely unnecessary. It didn't need to happen. Team principals will be asking themselves, can I rely on this individual when the going gets tough to be there at the end of the rally and score solid championship points? That's what you have at this level of the World Rally Championship. Is he mentally strong enough? If he gets it wrong this year, it'll haunt him for a long, long time.
6: I always say that the rally is a mind game. It's all in the head. When we are fighting for a few seconds, few tenths, for 1 or 2 days, and then a small mistake, and then you lose 10, 20, 1 minute. After that, it's really hard. It's frustrating. You have been fighting. You did everything right. Why now? Why now? We were doing so well. Why it's happening now? The risk is you push straight after to catch it. You need to control yourself. But at the same time, if you think about that all the time, you will not get the performance because you will be scared. I'm still learning. But you know, at the end, you need to deliver results. And if you don't, then you go back home.
2: Good.
12: Yeah,
2: man. Alles okay.
13: Kalimera and welcome to our Acropolis Sunday, the unforgiving stages in the mountains of central Greece.
14: Yeah, Hyundai's Oit Tanak leading the rally with Toyota's Sebastian Ogier in pursuit. Adrian Formeau clinging on to third after that incredible roadside fix yesterday. Hyundai have to secure that win today if they've got any chance of getting that manufacturer championship title at the end of the season. They can't let Toyota away with win number 7 in a row.
6: It's going to be a long day.
13: Formeau, you can see how important this podium would be to him and, of course, to the team.
14: Yeah, but there's a fine line between pushing hard enough to keep the podium position and overstepping the mark and sticking that Hyundai in the ditch.
12: He just needs to not be fucking about, because his pace in the first stage was perfect. Whereas here, it looks like at that split, he was trying to maybe increase the pace a little bit.
14: That's Adrian Formeau safely through another stage. Just got to make sure he stays in control now. Is Hyundai's Oit Tanak through with another incredibly quick run.
15: Morning, Oit. Wow, that is another fastest time, quickest through by 4.5 seconds. Seb told me that you have only one mode, and that is flat out. Is that the right statement?
4: Yeah, then I can say he hasn't seen the flat out mode yet, so. This was the stage to attack, and yeah, luckily he didn't.
12: We'll do the usual checks, get our eyes on the steering again. To be honest, last night, it was all okay, yeah. Yeah, so.
2: His first splits were too good for, you know, whatever reason. He got very stressed. Alex said to me that we need to manage. Last two splits were good again because then he picked up a normal pace.
13: After another brutal edition of this ultimate challenge for man and machine against the elements, the bruised and battered Rally One cars have one last task to negotiate.
14: Martins Sesc's here. He's shown incredible resilience over the course of this event with that fuel issue. But I have to say, he's done well. He's kept his head up, he's got through the rally, more experience banked, and that's what this young driver needs for the future.
16: I don't think people realise what our sport is like to try and break into. You're going through that schooling process and you're knowing that you're having to put stage times in that are going to be competitive against drivers that have been there for years. You have that enormous pressure from the team saying, don't crash, but yet you've got to magic the speed out of nowhere.
14: Martin sets across the line.
13: Martin's first at experience is so important here, but he's had a difficult weekend, lots of trials and tribulations to deal with.
14: Rich Milner, he's had a tough weekend, keeping morale up within the boys and girls of the M Sport camp, hasn't he? Go away and come back again in Estonia, fighting for sure.
2: All right, hey, boss.
17: Hold on, mate. Hold on for getting through that. It was not easy. Greece is one of the toughest ones on the calendar.
2: I think the hardest thing was to manage where to be on the safe side, where you can push a little bit.
17: It's pretty difficult because you've got to be patient, and that's hard when you want to prove yourself.
2: Yes. If we drive next year, then at least we are already knowing a few things where we should improve.
17: Oh, we have to drive next year. Just got to work out how to do it. But don't underestimate how hard it was and how much of an achievement it is to get to the end. Finishing the rally itself is a massive step. For Martins, he put up with some pretty difficult things, you know, the fuel tank issue, ruining his rhythm right from the offset. But he got through, he finished the rally, he had some really competitive splits on a few stages. And although they may not seem like wins now in the long term, they will come back to reward him.
2: I'm trying to set my goals not as high so that I can't achieve them. I still have a point to prove. If we can find progress in each rally, that's a good sign. And if someone wants us for 2026, that's where you can say the point is proven.
13: It's been 8 long months since theirs and Hyundai's last victory. He's just got 23 kilometers more to see out before the job is done.
14: Here's another man who's trying to bring that Hyundai to the end of the rally safely, PK.
13: There's just so much at stake, isn't there, for Adrian Formeau. Let's just hope he can get through these final few kilometers, because this is a really, really big moment for Adrian.
14: It would be a very difficult discussion to have with team management to throw away a podium now, wouldn't it, for Adrian to make a mistake?
18: In rallying, the driver becomes much more important than in other forms of motorsport. It requires an incredible amount of concentration from the driver, because so much of the road is unknown. And like a slip of focus and a slip of concentration is usually meaning an end to it.

0: advantage in Formo, just confirming the podium position for Hyundai, and so important for himself as well, PK.
1: Yeah, fantastic run then for Adrian Formo. Well-earned podium. And after all the disappointment and frustration, the team knows what that means. Just relief.
0: Look at the relief. He's had a real struggle over the last few rallies, hasn't he? And so much of this sport is in your head. And the best way to recover from that is to get a good, strong result in the bag and build from there. That's Sebastien Ogier into the final stage of the rally, and he is going to throw everything at this and pile the pressure on Tanak.
1: It's certainly looking really, really strong for Ogier, as you say, Chetty. There's a worrying split coming in from Oit Tanak, our rally leader, after 10 kilometres.
0: Is it Oit Tanak just backing off to confirm such an important victory for Hyundai, or is something else going on?
1: Very, very nervous moments here.
0: Ogier coming down towards the finish line of the power stage. Either way, he's going to set the new benchmark.
1: Yeah,
0: what a drive.
1: That's a wonderful, wonderful way to wrap things up for Ogier. Bit of concern on the face of Cyril Abitbol there as he watches on nervously.
0: Why would Oit suddenly drop so far off the pace now, though? I mean, like, all weekend he's been setting stage winning times.
1: It is very strange.
0: Drama right to the finish here.
1: That is a first Acropolis victory for Oit Tanak.

0: a little bit surprised to not see you come out of the car. It is victory here at the Acropolis Rally. Is something wrong?
1: Yeah, I have a gearbox failure.
2: What? He said that he needs to go.
3: Okay, he needs to get that to the end.
4: Yeah, well, there we go. That does explain it. Gearbox issue then for the rally leader.
5: Yeah, so the problem here is that the end of the power stage isn't actually the end of the rally, or it still has to drive that car 45 kilometres back to service for the result to stand. So they could still lose the victory here.
1: Yeah, gearbox issue.
2: Gearbox.
4: I mean, it's a bit of an underwhelming celebration in the end because of the concern. I mean, he's a bit frustrated there, isn't he, to not end up finishing up with this incredible run.
2: Gearbox fuck, he said.
6: Turn it off.
1: Hello?
7: Hello, Jimmy. This noise was never a fucking thing you expected. This was something else. First, we lost third gear.
1: Yeah.
7: And in the end, it's every gear and just about to explode.
1: Okay. Did you have any gears or...?
7: Yeah, but it's not about the gear. It's something bigger that is broken. It's like about to explode.
6: I understand.
7: Okay. I need to go to the podium. Thank you.
1: Okay. Thank you.
8: Hello. Thank you. Hello.
9: The winners this weekend, Ait Tanak and Martin Jarvioa.
10: Here they come onto the podium then. It looks like Ait Tanak is joining us for now. But for the win to count, he will still have to drive his car back along normal roads to the final checkpoint.
2: Driving now.
11: He's driving, I don't know, limping or not, but close your eyes for 30 minutes.
1: Ait's got a really serious gearbox issue. He got the car moving, but the rally finishes at the final TC, which is back here at the service park, so if he doesn't make it back in this road section, then yeah, we get no points for the rally, and after such a strong performance, it would be a real shame, and yeah, it would be a real sucker punch for the season.
6: As a team, we need to win. It hurts to be beaten, but there is no fairness in the sport. You need to have all the ingredients in place, and then you could have results, if you're lucky. Also, a big ingredient of our sport is to never give up.
12: It's completely tight. Okay.
6: Until it's done.
1: Ryan? Looks like it. And now he goes.
13: I don't know why that's so necessary. Fucking hell.
1: Ah, fuck. Sorry, man.
13: Fucking hell.
1: Last thing you need, huh?
13: First I feel, fuck, I don't have a gear anymore. It's like, fucking hell. And then every gear gets really noisy. It's like, fucking hell.
1: I don't know. I don't even know what to say. Yeah. Well done. Thankfully, it all held together okay, and we've made it, and now we can almost relax a little bit. Really nice to get the win on the board now. We need to maximise as much as we can at every opportunity.
14: Yes, we're back. I'm really, really pleased to be on the podium of the Acropolis Rally. It's been a really, really tough event. I'm quite happy with the performance, so let's see what we can bring for the rest of the season.
6: If you work every day of the week, every month of the year just to win, then it means a lot. Alien also showed this rally, in contrast to the other rallies, that if something goes wrong, that he can recover. 10th hour on top of a 10th weekend, so battery's empty now.
3: Nobody's seat is guaranteed in the World Rally Championship. Nobody's.
2: I don't know what to do anymore.
5: You could not write it!
15: Oi, oi, oi, oi. We have to be careful, man.
16: I don't care who loses that seat, as long as I get it.
3: I know how it feels.
15: I think we need to call Calais.
5: Oh, you're joking.
6: Plug on. I know the road.
2: Pretty decent rally till it all went to shit in one stage.

0: It's all yours if you want it. It's all up to you. If you want it, go and get it.
1: It's kind of weird that you can be friends with, like, your biggest rival, just being girls.
2: We really paved a new path for the next generation.
3: Having a crew to do it with, that's what makes you love it.
4: So come on, Rich, get the bloody tea on.
5: Thought you were supposed to be backing off, not making me do all this.
4: So now you're going to see how good Rich's tea is. Well, I don't want that cup. That's too big a cup for me.
5: Oh, there you go, see?
4: It's got to be right, hasn't it?
5: You can always work in a coffee shop if it all goes wrong. You don't know where anything else is either, do you?
4: I don't know where the sugar is.
5: It's like the worst pair of people making a cup of tea you've ever seen. Beautiful.
6: Pretty much every driver in the World Rally Championship has come through M Sport. Oit Tanak, Thierry Neuville, Sebastian Ogier, Elvin Evans. Malcolm Wilson has created opportunities in this sport for people. I think the void in performance and budget is quite big now between M Sport and Toyota and Hyundai. But the sport certainly wouldn't be the same. And I really mean that, the sport wouldn't be the same if M Sport weren't around. Their stories have been just as riveting in 2025 as what's going on at the front.
7: Come on!
8: Great World Monster's done it!
9: First stage win.
10: Great effort there from young Josh McAleen in the M Sport Puma. Let's not forget how hard it is coming into this sport as a rookie.
8: Oh, you fighter! He's gone off, he's rolled it! You couldn't write this.
6: That's a really bitter pill to swallow.
10: Where are M Sport this year? I know they've got younger, inexperienced drivers, but the lack of budget in comparison to Hyundai and Toyota, it's really starting to show now.
11: Brutal. Absolutely brutal.
4: So how do you think it's going this season?
5: I think there's been some good bits. It's been some tricky bits, some tough days, to be honest.
12: Yeah, I don't know what you thought about Greg and Josh and Martin so far this year.
4: The good thing is you do see odd flashes of what they're capable of. Josh is making good progress.
5: I think on the fast rallies as well, he's been particularly quite good.
4: When you see things like that, I think it's a real boost for everybody in the company as well to see that the performance is still there.
5: I just wonder if it's slightly harder this day and age with all the instant coverage you get. Because you can't hide from anything. Any mistakes, nothing, everything's seen.
4: That's great for us, because we can see all the mistakes they're making. At least we can point it out to them.
5: Sure, when you were driving, no one knew what was going on.
4: There's nobody watching what I was doing. You could get away with a lot more than you can today. Yeah, it'd be nice if one of the guys could get a podium before the end of the season.
5: I would hope the aim is that, you know, I'm sure it is for you, to try and be a WRC again next year, but it's always a tricky point of the year to kind of start thinking about that, really.
4: For sure. You know, we've been in some some tricky situations in the last sort of 10 years, but in all honesty, this is probably going to be our most difficult period. There's no question. As you know, rally's been my life. You know, we've got to look at everything. It's just a case of getting the sponsors, the budget together to continue.
5: Yeah, I think we've got to find a way.
4: It's vital for me that whatever we do, try to find a way to continue next year.
5: I won't be giving up. I'm sure you won't be giving up, so.
4: No, definitely won't.

0: Konnichiwa, everyone, and welcome to Rally Japan, the penultimate rally of what has been one of the most memorable seasons of recent years. Set in the stunning Achi and Gifu Mountains, this fast-flowing tarmac rally plays out over 300 kilometers and 20 stages. The roads are often tight, twisty, and narrow. But add in the dark forest sections and fallen leaves, and we are in for a challenge which is not for the faint-hearted. A home rally for Toyota, and it's been a hugely dominant year for the Japanese manufacturers, winning 11 of the 12 rallies so far. They have already claimed the manufacturer's title, and the driver's championship will be lifted by one of three Toyota superstars.
1: There's a huge amount of drama still to come, I think, for who is going to be world champion. You've got Kadyrov and Pera, who is going on to pastures new, and I'm sure would like to end the season on a high. Then you've got Sebastian Ogier, who's fighting to claim his ninth world title, and that would put him level with Sebastian Loeb, which is pretty special in itself, isn't it? And then you've got Elvin Evans, who's been the bridesmaid four times, and he finally wants to get a duck off his back, become a World Rally Champion for the first time ever. So I think when you look at all those ingredients, trying to second guess what's going to happen in this year's championship becomes an impossibility, doesn't it?
0: Elvin Evans here, our championship leader. He starts this rally 13 points clear of both Seb and Calais. But with 35 points available at each event, this is wide open. It is a huge battle and thrilling to see it all playing out on the stages here at Rally Japan and Saudi Arabia. There is opportunity for Elvin and Scott to seal the driver's title here, but it would mean really catastrophic results for Ogier and Rovan Perrin. And as we've seen so far, they are all very much on pace.
2: I think Elvin Evans is a deserved champion, but this is where the pressure really, really builds now. Here at Japan, he cannot afford to drop the ball with two titans of the sport behind him.
0: None of them can afford to make any mistakes out there this weekend, that is for sure. Well, with Calais Rovanperä then.
2: Oh, he's hit the barrier! At the very least, that's a puncture.
3: I think it's worse than puncture.
2: This is massive for the championship now. Could this be the final nail in the coffin for Calais Rovanperä's 2025 Drivers' Championship campaign? We've picked up suspension damage somewhere. Disaster, look at the vibration coming up through the car.
3: If they can just stabilise the toe, it might be more drivable. There doesn't need much to, it won't be like full speed, but it will stop it shaking. Let's see if we can make something to show them.
0: It's a painful watch. It's almost 2 minutes now. He's down.
2: Calais Rovanperä, Sebastian Ogier had to light the fuse on this rally, didn't they? They had to go in and push flat out. Let's close the gap to Elvin Evans. That was their job. And those risks on a rally like this come with significant consequences.
4: Probably just a bit too optimistic note and went a bit wide.
3: Calais has hit something with the rear left wheel. It's broken one of the brackets off the rear suspension. They've got very limited spare parts in the car, so essentially we need to try and turn part of the toolkit into a part. So we're trying to make something here to take a photograph to show him how he might be able to fix it. It's kind of a long shot, but we need to try everything now because every point is going to count.
5: We'll put that on there like that. And then bolt that to the hole, just to stop it wobbling.
3: Maybe the 12 would work.
5: Yeah.
3: Hopefully this tightens until it bottoms out, not until it goes tight, because we need this to pivot, otherwise it'll undo itself when it's driving. So hopefully this is long enough that it just goes.
6: Can you please have a bit of space for us?
2: Look at that, they got all the tools out. The whole kit's on the floor there.
0: You can hear that they're on the phone as well, back to base.
7: Yeah, put the Jubilee, please.
8: How much time you have and how many kilometers?
9: 10.05.
8: So how much we have time? 56 minutes. So we should be fine. We are close, but we should be fine.
0: Hopefully that is going to hold through the stage. They've done a really good job there.
3: When this shit hits the fan, everyone goes for the Jubilee clip.
2: This has been a huge dent, though, to Calais' world championship chances. but it is playing into the hands of Sebastian Ogier and Elfyn Evans.
9: The lights do we have today?
10: Pork and salmon.
9: I'll have to go for salmon, please. Never know how much fucking lunch to take. Thank you.
2: You come into this sport to become world champion. Elfyn has failed four times now.
9: It feels slow, that's the problem, and then you feel like you're not going fast enough. Yeah, it's a horrible feeling to have. Yeah.
2: That's a pretty tough pill to swallow, isn't it?
11: Oh, it is. It's good.
9: Yeah, OK. It's fucking hard to know where the limit is.
2: On a personal level, yeah, I'd like to see Elfyn Evans win it.
11: Don't make too much of it. You have the pace, you have drive like super well this morning. Don't over-push it. You know how to do it, and you have shown you to do it, so... Don't try to over-push it.
9: Of course, the target is always to win. You'd be in the wrong job if you weren't there to win. I won a lot in them junior categories in the early days, and I really started to have expectations to win all the time. But I think I definitely lost that in my early years in the World Rally Car. I think I arrived from very basic rally car at the end of 2012, and I was lining up in a World Rally Car at Monte Carlo in January 2014. Because that had happened so quickly, I think I lost the expectation to win a little bit during that year. Ultimately, that's what led to Malcolm demoting me. He wanted me to learn what it was like to win again. I remember it was really hard to take. But I did learn what it was like to win again. Since that moment, I said, look, I have to go into every rally and do the best I can. It doesn't necessarily mean that you can win all the time, but you have to try and get the most out of it.
0: OK, then, let's take a look at the M Sport rookies. Josh McAleon and Owen Tracy. They'll be looking for a good end to what has been a real learning curve this season.
2: This is no disrespect to M Sport, but Josh was never going to be able to jump straight into that car and start going and beating Sebastian Ogier, Elfyn Evans, Zoyt Tanak, Thierry Neuville. It wasn't going to happen. But has he learned quick enough? Don't know, it's not for me to say. He's had his ups and downs this year, hasn't he?
12: Left minus, don't count.
2: Oh, that's a huge off for Josh.
13: Okay.
14: Yeah, are you?
13: Yeah.
14: Okay.
13: You sure?
14: Yeah. It was just hard. Oh. Is the road blocked? Can you see? Oh. Is the road blocked?
2: This is Gregoire Munster. That's Owen Tracy just slowing Gregoire down. He's done a good job, Owen, out of the car and pushed on. Oh. Let's have a look. That car is pinballed down the road, Bex. That's a big accident.
15: Substantial. Bonnet's all booked in, rear left wheel's off.
16: What happened?
17: My fast right-hander just got some understeer and, yeah, it was high speed and we went to the outside and hit a tree with the back left and straight into a tree with the front. And yeah, it was a big stop.
18: Okay.
19: The tracker basically recorded a huge impact of 16G. That's a massive stop. You know, more than fighter pilots would be training for. Okay, a very short period of time, but it just goes to kind of clarify and understand why the damage to the car is so big. The main thing is that they're both okay.
2: I think when you go off the road as a rookie, the first thing that goes through your head is, how am I going to explain this to the boss? And how's this going to affect my opportunity for next year?
20: Rallying is a hard environment. It can bring you from hero to zero very quickly. We're still the rookie of the championship. We're the one with the least experience. But still, you need to perform because it's cutthroat. It's basically, if you don't perform, you're not going to stay.
19: It's pretty sore. We're not fixing that in 4 hours, that's for sure.
21: 100%.
19: You are. But the bigger headache is how we get this car ready for Saudi. It's certainly a challenge we weren't really wanting, but part of the game.
12: You're literally gone to the side of the world for not just him, a lot of people, and then all the logistics and cost of coming over here, and equally another rally on tarmac that he could have had more experience and could have had a good result with. Missed opportunity, really, so yeah, it's disappointing regarding that.
19: What happened?
13: It was like a five right. We had a long five right and nipped over the crest. And I just started to understeer at the start of it. And then I was like, I've never had a stomp like that before.
20: Whenever it's not going so good, you have to remind yourself you've always wanted to be here. You've dreamed of being in this position. The world is still watching you, and it's a perfect place to show that you don't give up, you keep on fighting.
19: We're towards the end of the season, and in the next few weeks, we've kind of got to decide what we're doing for next year and who's going to be in the cars. And, you know, we're not going to make a decision over Josh's future based on one incident here. The bigger picture has to be taken into account when we're deciding. But saying that, we still need to see a strong finish in Saudi because, you know, we want to find people that can really take the team forward as well. I don't think there's any clear decisions at the moment, so still some open questions.

0: What's the mood?
1: I don't know. Stuff I'm helped to be sad.
0: At least you made it back.
1: Yeah.
0: But you don't have any choice now but to just go flat out, no?
1: We tried all of the morning.
0: Yeah, I know, but now...
1: A bit more.
0: More?
1: Yeah, yeah. Let's try to get some points and go to... It should be okay to get some points.
0: Have a lunch. You don't need to tell your name to have a lunch. Oh, no. Cut.
2: Sebastian Ogier is 7.9 seconds ahead of Takemoto Katsuta, with Elvin Evans over 10 seconds behind Ogier. Formo is the leading Hyundai in fourth. It is super tight. Day three, and the rain is falling in the Japanese mountains.
3: The rain will intensify, like no chance of having anything but wet bodies.
4: Simple for you.
3: Simple, yeah.
0: Not so much for you.
4: Very simple.
5: We'll find out.
6: Help it.
7: Leave it.
8: Terve. Five full wets for Seb.
9: Okay.
10: This is the shit show we need. We get properly pumped when it's like this, isn't it?
8: Starts to be serious now for sure. It's like last opportunity before Saudi for sure, and every point is like super important.
10: I'm very confident about Elfin in the rain, especially Elfin in the rain in Japan. You know, we know it's the type of stages that he quite likes. You know, it's not too different from a wet tarmac in Britain. So the whole thing is that Seb is also quite good on these mixed conditions and tricky. So I think we're going to be watching maybe the two best drivers on these type of conditions today fighting for the lead of the rally.
2: It is the final day of Rally Japan with an epic battle for the win set to play out by the two biggest title contenders now, Sebastian Ogier and Elvin Evans. Conditions, though, are going to make it so difficult out there, especially sketchy.
11: When the rain comes in Japan, it's horrifically slippy, and you've got to be on your toes all the time. You know, they're in underneath the trees, and you get that algae on the top. You're slip sliding around all over the place. How late are you prepared to break? It becomes a game of bravery. Elvin making a great start.
2: Ogier, 3 seconds slower than Evans at the opener. There are 6.5 seconds between them in the battle for the win here. Oh, this is going to be super close today. My goodness.
11: Who's bravest?
2: Oh. Just a little wiggle from the car there. So much standing water around under braking. It's going to be so difficult.
11: Yeah.
2: We're on board with Formo now.
12: Oh, my God!
11: He's ripped the door off!
2: Where's the door?
11: Is it my arm? Alex Courier's a lucky boy. Back with Elvin Evans, though,
2: good
11: Bex.
2: Grief.
11: Oh, it looks like Evans has been caught out where Formo went off.
10: Oh, he had to stop Elvin because there was a tree on the door of the Hyundai.
2: I wouldn't want to be these guys today. So, Ogier continues to lead Rally Japan.
10: Oh! Yeah, you see how much he lost? You need to ask for this. Because his safety.
13: Elvin, all sorts going on. Adrian just appeared, went out a door. The last split I have for you, 7.5 quicker than Sebastian Ogier.
14: Okay, let's see. I was a bit distracted by all the mess left just up the road there.
11: Let's get back to the big fight at the front with Evans into the stage. We know we're going to have a Toyota champion this year, Chetty. We just don't know which one it's going to be. And we don't yet know which one's going to win the Wolf Power Stage. So much at stake.
4: Evans is quicker, but it's not enough. Ogier just 0.4 slower. Elvin Evans and Sebastian Ogier just in a league of their own, way quicker than anybody else. Assuming nothing happens, it's a simple matter of Elvin Evans or Sebastian Ogier. One of them is going to nick the full 5 Wolf Power stage points, and it could be so, so important to the outcome of this championship.
9: It's nerve-wracking to watch, isn't it? Especially, Chenny, in these conditions.
4: Ogier knew once again that Elvin would just go flat out, so he's got to respond.
9: And meanwhile, Evans is bearing down on the finish line. Scotty Martin alongside, reeling off those notes. He's into the flying finish. It's job done for at least a second place finish. It is his 45th podium as well, an incredible record for the Welshman. The championship race on a knife edge, though, as we await the pace of his teammate through the second half of this stage.
15: Inside me, always have doubt. I think it's important to doubt yourself and try to improve, to always be better. But from the outside, you know, I never really shown that. And it's also important, and it's also for part of the mental game to don't show that you are doubting any time.
4: Seb using all of the road available to him, carrying really good speed onto that slippy surface there. Here we are at 9.7. Evans is up by just a tenth of a second now.
9: There's nothing in it between these two great rivals and teammates.
4: Two titans going at it. You've got to have a serious set of nuggets. The minerals on these boys.
9: It's gone back the way of Ogier. He was 3 tenths up. He was 1 tenth down. He's now 4 tenths up. They are going at it absolutely. There's no backing off in the conditions. They are desperate for championship points.
4: PK at 13.2, there's nothing between them. This is going to come down to the final 700 metres. It's going to be so close. What a rally.

0: between the pair of them.
1: Mental.
2: And he's done it by
0: a tenth of a second. At this pace, a tenth of a second is literally just centimetres of distance. It's incredible.
2: It is another maximum score for Sebastien Ogier.
1: Sure. How can it not be after something like this? You know, like we said this morning, we're going to see two of the best guys at it, you know, on these conditions. And I think Power Stage is sure, you know, 0.096. It's fine margins.
3: What's the gap now?
1: 3 points.
4: One rally to go, and the championship battle is looking like a two-horse race. There are only 3 points between Elvin Evans in the lead and Sebastien Ogier chasing him down. It's a Toyota celebration here in Japan, and they already have an eye on next year. Their driver lineup may be losing Calais, but they have a ready-made replacement.
5: Yeah, that's good. 100% Oliver Solberg deserves a seat. We've seen what he can do in Estonia, his first ever victory. He clean outpaced everybody else to win the rally. It was a fairy tale story. And it's going to be incredibly exciting to see what he can do and how he can deal with the pressure with these titans of the sport around him. And we need to see these young drivers coming in and doing that, because the old guard have been around for a long time and they're not going to be there forever, as much as we would love them to be.
6: There are only 10 top Rally 1 seats, you know, in the biggest class. When you get that one shot, especially when you've been waiting a long time, then you always believe you can be the best. When you finally get that one little window, you need to do everything you can. You have one shot and that's it. I've ticked every box now. It's only a world championship missing in WRC 1.
7: The stage is set. Oliver Solberg will make waves in 2026. But not every team knows what's happening next year.
8: Hey, mate, how are we doing? We're making a bit of progress, but still got a lot up in the air. So by the end of this week, I think we had to put in the final kind of offers and stuff.
9: Ultimately, we just need to get things in place as soon as possible, really, and understand what we're going to do next year and get the lineup sorted, because, you know, the longer we leave it, the harder it gets. So if we can get something sorted pretty quickly, it's going to help us all.
8: All right, mate. Well, we'll keep in touch anyway. Cheers, mate. See ya. Bye now.
9: Near the end of the season now, I'd love to be in that position of knowing exactly what we're doing and be ready to move forward and just get on with it. But, you know, it's tricky.
10: Japan was not a great event, to be honest. Losing Josh so early in the rally and not being able to repair the car. We really showed nothing, and I think on paper our pace looked pretty bad, to the point where, you know, I'm a bit concerned that potentially one of the big partners we've had this year that allowed us to do everything is considering whether they want to continue with us next year. So it's a difficult end of the season at the moment. We've got one rally left, and the result there is 10 times more important than it maybe could have been if we'd had a good Japan. So we have to really go there, and we have no option but to prove that we can be competitive and that Japan was just a little blip. You know, we've got to put everything now towards having a strong finish to the year.

0: Saudi Arabia is going to be the conclusion of what has just been an epic year in the World Rally Championship. And we go into the final round, a rally that we have never been to before, with two drivers, one chasing his first World Championship title, another one chasing his ninth. It's a pressure cooker.
1: The rally is so rough, you cannot be really confident about nothing. So, yeah, let's see.
2: This rally, if you go flat out, you definitely don't go very fast.
3: It's a new event, and always that brings new challenges, you know, a lot to learn, a lot to discover. So, yeah, we're just going to have to stick in. Hopefully, we can stay out of the drama.
4: Who's going to win the World Championship, Josh?
5: Elfyn Evans.
6: The stage is getting so bad so quickly.
1: What do you mean by so bad? It's like what? We have become
6: like massive ruts already.
1: Massive ruts.
6: Yeah.
1: But just in the

0: Or is there is rock coming up?
1: Some rocks, but mostly just sand.
2: With this critical championship situation that we are in, for sure everyone is incredibly nervous that all their bits are going to perform like they should. We're all a bit, I would say, flighty.
3: We're into the last round of the season. If we don't come away with a showing of how strong we are as a team and how good the car is, then it's going to be very difficult to get us into next year. So it's a pretty important race this weekend. So we've chosen a bit of a new plan, and we've added in Martins back into the team to really have an opportunity to try and showcase what's possible. I've got to try everything we can, so a bit more pressure on him. It's an idea and a strategy that hopefully will pay off.
4: Now we head out into the sandy dunes.
5: Those dunes might look silky smooth, but there's rocks and ruts hidden all underneath them. This place is properly dangerous.
4: Oh, no, no!
5: Josh McAleen, front right puncture, they're changing the tyre.
6: How the fuck's he got a puncture in there?
5: Yeah, you get the feeling it's going to be a tale of two rallies, with the championship playing out mid-table. Those top drivers, they're not going to want to take too much of a risk here, especially given the margins and so much at stake.
4: So the top three title contenders are actually quite close together in terms of time. It's just that they're at the back end of the top 10 right now. Hold on, he's overshot.
5: So easily done as well, and so Elvin just dropped probably 4 or 5 seconds there as well.
4: Which means Seb is only 1 point behind Elvin in the championship fight. Here is M-Sport's Martin Sesks. The young Latvian is back and will want to show that both him and the car have pace. And he is currently the fastest man out there.
5: That's something to get excited about.
7: No complaints about that.
4: Sesks is just taking this car and wringing the neck out of it on this opening stage.
5: This is a brilliant run through from Martin Sest. He's going even quicker. Steelbeck's 1.4 faster than Ogier now.
4: Martin Sesks not only takes the fastest time, he is now our rally leader here in Saudi Arabia. Wow.
7: Get on.
8: What's the heart rate doing?
7: That's quite high for me.
8: 3 bouts of intense exercise, apparently, and I haven't moved from this chair. I mean, we're leading.
9: Does it feel good to be leading a rally? Too long rally to talk about this, guys. Great job this morning, well done.
8: That makes it worse, the fact there's so far to go. Hey, it's cooler.
10: Not bad.
9: Oh, thanks.
10: It's really good. It's going to be hard this afternoon. Honestly, I would be cautious and drop the time and get through. I wouldn't even think about it times.
9: No.
10: Just the rhythm, and there's in a really bad sections, just get through it.
9: Yeah.
10: Anyway, all we right. Can be happy for a morning anyway. You can't say anything bad about being first overall, so I would say, fantastic start to the day. Going away at lunchtime and leading the rally is amazing to show the sponsors, partners, the whole rally world that we are a capable team. And although we knew that all year long, sometimes it's hard to prove it, and the easiest way to prove it is to do well. So being top of the timesheets proves enough, I think, and that's what made this morning really successful. But now the real challenge begins.
5: Straight in with Josh McAleen. He's showing some great speed out there. Rich Milner and the team back at M-Sport will be loving this, a proper response to this morning's puncture.
4: And his teammate is leading the rally. Look at these times, incredible. Sesks has restarted the afternoon just like he did this morning. Martin Sesks continues to lead. Meanwhile, Sebastian Ogier is bearing down on the Welshman, Elvin Evans, whose championship dreams are still alive, but only by the smallest of margins. This is shaping up to be a monumental battle.
11: I don't know whether for someone like Seb, who's won

0: And so many, whether it's just the special, but for me, I feel like it's the ultimate goal. They've come close many times. It's not easy.
1: Oh, no, what's this? Oh, no, Sesc has a puncture, another one.
2: Oh, look at that. Sesc is still in podium position, but he drops to third. And now it's Hyundai's Edrin Formeau who leads the rally. Meanwhile, in the championship battle, our top two are seventh and ninth. All of this means that Seb now leads Elvin by a single point.
3: We are leading, but we'll see. Many things can happen in here, so it doesn't mean so much in this kind of rallies.
2: Prepare yourselves for the longest day of the rally.
4: Oh, look at that rock, Bex. That's right where you put it. Plumb on the apex. Seb spotted it, went around it. That'd be an instant tyre breaker.
2: Ogier and Rovan Pera so evenly matched, aren't they? Just 0.2 seconds between them.
4: If Rovan Pera catches and passes Ogier, that actually works in Elvin's favour.
3: Of course, being in the position I am today as an 8-time world champion helped me to be more relaxed because I don't have any pressure to prove anything anymore. I mean, a guy like Elvin is working much more hard to achieve it than what I do, in a way. Sometimes it feels unfair, but we're all different.
4: Meanwhile, back with Sebastian Ogier. He's a wily old dog. He's been around for a long, long time. He's just managing this situation. We're just talking a couple of seconds.
5: Elvin Evans, Scotty Martin.
6: Keep right, we've got a slow left puncture. Yeah.
4: Oh, no!
7: He stopped.
5: The championship leader out to change a wheel.
7: No!
5: They're only a couple of kilometres into the stage, Jenny.
4: Now, genuinely, PK, the pressure is off Sebastian Ogier.
5: They were only stopped for a minute and 38 seconds.
4: Unbelievable.
5: That is an incredible wheel change to keep their championship hopes alive. They could actually stay in the same position if they could get the hammer down.
4: Elvin Evans has lost time, but provided he doesn't lose position, it changes nothing in the championship.
5: Exactly.
4: Ogier and Rovan Pera aren't out of the woods yet. If it can happen to Elvin Evans,
5: yep. It
4: can happen to them.
2: This is a heck of a run from Martin Sesc.
4: He's going to steal the lead back from Formeau, Bex.
8: Still a long way to go. It's a crazy rally, but you need that crazy rally.
9: Okay. Calm down.
2: I think he's telling that to himself.
10: He's still going, still being closer than ever, and provides some definite stress, I guess. Nice stress, good stress to be in with a chance of a good result, but so tricky. Every loop is another gamble.
4: You've got to be so careful pushing on these kind of surfaces.
10: He's got a puncture.
5: Oh no, not for Sesc, please. This is not what we want to see.
4: Rear left.
5: Tire pressure alert for the rally leader.
10: He's going to drop a shitload.
5: 26 seconds down at the moment at 18 kilometres. Crucially, Chenny, it seems to be just about holding on.
10: He's nearly there. He's only got 4Ks left.
4: So close to the end of the stage, you just drag it through.
5: Yeah, I mean, he was 22 up on Formeau.
10: Still going. Really close.
2: Puncture,
10: Adrian.
4: Puncture for Adrian Formeau. This is unbelievable. Seth could be let off the hook here. It's a front as well. Adrian is going to hemorrhage time.
5: I tell you what, it's finished, and it is a mighty, almighty scrap we have on our hands tomorrow. Yes, they've all had punctures, but goodness me, Adrian Formeau still leads.
10: Fucking hell. That's going to be some battle, boys.
2: Remember the difference between Sebastian Ogier and Calle Rovan Pera in terms of the overall classification. Ogier is ahead by 19.9 seconds. He does not want to let Robin Perra go past him. Because if he does, he'll have one less point going into tomorrow and a worse road position, which all favours the Welshman. Oh, we have an alert on the screen. This is for Sebastien Ogier.

0: Seb's still dealing with that tyre pressure issue, but he's holding on well.
1: Well, he's made it through. So that is indeed a position change by just 0.2 seconds.
2: Oh, fuck off! No!
0: So going into the last day, it's still just a point between Seb and Elvin in the championship battle.
2: Fuck.
3: Are we recording this or not?
4: No.
5: Well done.
6: Do you know what?
5: Yo.
6: We're still beating you.
5: Yes, of course.
6: It's the only time I can ever say that.
7: Thank you.
8: Thank you.
6: It only takes the smallest thing to, you know, turn the team around. And it's hard to celebrate just like jumping around, laughing, screaming, shouting, smiling. That's not really me in some ways. It's more of a bit of a, you know, a bit of a fuck you to the people that don't really believe in what we say. So, you know, it's just a nice way to kind of show that we work hard for a reason and we know it'll pay off, and it paid off today.
0: It's tense, it's dramatic. It is the final round of the FIA World Rally Championship and we are at the penultimate stage. This morning, we have already had a change, with Thierry Neuville now leading the rally, 2 seconds ahead of Martin Sesks, with Taka Katsuta in third. Can Martin Sesks pull off the impossible here and give M Sport a fairy tale end to the season?
9: Getting into this position on a final day is kind of what we strive for all the time. Martin's this proper important day for him.
0: Oh no, what's this? I don't believe it. Sesks has a puncture. Another one.
10: Forced to stop.
0: This is devastating.
9: Puncture for sure.
10: What's this going to tell us? There's a puncture. It's a stop to change a wheel.
0: Yeah, that's right. It changes everything around. Depending on how quickly now he can get on the move.
10: He's not even rushing to get back in that car. Come on, boys. Get it done fast. You never know what's going to happen to Thierry Neuville. Let's get going. Move, move, move. That's so unfair. My heart bleeds for, firstly, everybody down at M Sport.
9: Yeah, he needs to fucking get a grip, because that he could have been on the podium still, but he'll have fucked the podium up. He's got a lot to learn still.
0: This is desperate to see. We've seen such a great weekend for Sesks.
10: It's not going to be a podium. It's not going to be the dream finish for them. M Sport have turned up here with Martin Sesks, and it's been a package that has worked. They deserve to, at the very least, be on the podium.
0: They've shown the pace of the car as well. You know, there's been a lot said about that over the past 12 months, but they have silenced the doubters, that is for sure.
9: Hard to take, always hard to take when you're so close to the end, but that is rallying summed up right there. It's, it's shit.
1: So just one stage remains. What a season, what a rally, what a finale. Here we go then, last chance saloon for the Welshman, Elvin Evans, Scotty Martin. They have led this World Championship for much of the season, but as things stand, he's 5 points behind Ogier. Obviously, there's 5 points available in here, Chenny.
10: It is a bit of a Hail Mary. He's got to go flat out. Pitching it up into the air, it's going to be close.
1: Can he even be sub-11? He is, 10:54.9. Incredible run, incredible season. Will it be enough to take a first title? That is now down to Sebastien Ogier.
10: Elvin's done everything he can through here. It's now in the lap of the gods and Sebastien Ogier to have a response.
11: It's not over.
1: And here he goes then. It's the final 16 kilometres in his bid for championship number 9. All he's got to do really is stay out of trouble in this final stage of the season.
10: Ogier clearly not taking any risks in this final Wolf Power stage. He knows what he's doing. He can feel time, can't he?
1: It's just incredible, isn't it? On a knife edge still with less than a kilometre to go.
12: I mean, I don't say I would be happy for Elvin if he's winning the championship. You cannot

0: say that if you are fighting against him. But in the same time, of course, with what he have achieved over all of these years, we respect each other a lot. Life is always a compromise anyway. You cannot get everything.
1: He heads up the hill now for the final time. He's got this right-hander to contend with, a tricky braking zone into a very, very heavily rutted left-hander.
2: Got to be under 8 seconds. If it is, he's done it. He's done it. He is the world champion for a ninth time. He's secured it by 8 tenths of a second.
3: You know, it's only fair to congratulate Seb's done an amazing season. You know, 6 rally wins, you can't deny what he's done. At the end of the day, he started 3 rallies less than the rest of us, and still he's won. So, you know, you have to take the hat off to that.
4: I've been better, but equally, I'm still very, very proud of what Elvin has achieved all year.
0: Rally Japan wasn't really planned initially, as it's autumn holiday of my son, and it's the first time now that I'm gonna miss family holiday. But my wife always been very supportive, and you know, always wish me well, and know that it's, you know, part of my happiness. I have a tendency to think also that the best is still to come.

The story is definitely not going to be about just sunshine and rainbows. I hope more than anything it speaks not only my truth, but just truth about life. Life can be messy, life can be sad, life can be hard, but life can also be beautiful.

0: I only have a few simple things on my bucket list. Definitely like to go skydiving because, yeah, I just scream Sandile. I would love to go dancing on my own 2 feet. And I would definitely love to go swimming. It would be really nice to submerge myself in water again. When everything else fails, humor is my go-to companion.
1: When I'm anxious about something, humor has allowed me to laugh at my own nightmare.

0: What surprised me was having to learn everything all over again.
1: Ah.
0: The simplest things were not so simple anymore.
1: Man.
0: As bad as that step was, it was probably the best step I've ever taken in my life, that's for sure.
1: This is true. Oh, that was so close.
0: That's when my therapist told me about this unique race that happens all around the world.

0: I just thought, I'm not going to be the only guy in a wheelchair, so it'll be cool to run with people in wheelchairs, so I won't be singled out.
1: When he told me that he was going to be doing the Wings for Life race, I didn't know what Wings for Life was. Got to the website, checked it out. They give you an option to say, what are you running for? Why are you doing this run? Simple. I'm running for my brother.
0: Of course you're excited, you're nervous. And then you get there and you see everyone with one mission in mind, which is we're gonna try to figure out the spinal cord injury thing and we're gonna do this by running. When I was younger, especially in high school, I didn't feel accepted. I spoke differently. My hair texture was different. My nose was a lot flatter than most kids. But then between 18 and 20, my body was looking good. I was modeling, I had my super bikes. You know, when you're in that space, you feel invincible. The last thing on my mind was an accident.
2: You know, I don't want to remember that day. When we get to the hospital, he was just lying there. You know, it was like I was empty. Empty, empty, empty. And the way I saw him, it was like he was dead because he was not moving, he was not doing a thing.

0: I'm a T5 complete paraplegic, which means from the nipple line down, I have no feeling or function.
1: I've had over 30 surgeries collectively to put my body back together again.
0: I spent over 2 years in hospital before being discharged to go home.
2: Okay, 27th of Jan. Still pushing, but I'm trying, man.
3: Day by day, little by little.
4: Hope I make you guys proud.
0: It was scary and I didn't want to leave because I have to meet people. I thought at the time my identity was how I looked. I didn't want people to see me like that.
2: Today's the anniversary of my accident, so yeah. Happy anniversary, bud.
0: I was scattered. I was broken. I collectively did not know who I was.
1: It felt like I was stuck in this forest. It doesn't matter how hard I try, how fast I run, I can't seem to get out.
0: The darkest moments in my life have been thinking about ending my life. The only reason why I did not kill myself is because I did not want my mom to bury her child.

If you're smiling and you're laughing, you're not thinking about the forest. Meeting my colleagues, Nicolene and Alan, and my brother running with me and my friends running with me, that was the first time publicly I started to feel that I can be part of society.

0: society. For many years, I was in this constant state of everything is still around me. And now all of a sudden, I'm speeding down the road. And on the downhills, I'm moving faster than the people running. I don't know what that is, but if they could sell it in a bottle, everyone should have it. Everyone.
1: Get in there.
2: 2017, that was the year that my mom came with her friends to wait for me at the finish line. When I saw her experiencing that and seeing me in that light,
0: the anxiety and the weight, everything just melted away, because for the past X amount of years, you feel like a burden. And then you realize there's a huge community that thinks we're trying to solve this together, and we support you, we got your back. Anything at that scale that can bring humans together or give us a way to express our shared humanity will always be something special. And I don't think there is anything like it. Before my accident, I do feel that I was very self-involved.
2: The trauma, the tragedy made me a better person. I'm more present and I'm more human because of it. Would I say that I found myself? No. But I am well on my way to discovering and figuring out who I am.
0: I feel less physically, but I feel more emotionally. I no longer just prioritize happiness. I understand that sadness can be useful and tragedy is just part of life as well.
2: Wherever you think your possibilities stop, you're wrong. Just go further.
3: Ah.

Everybody has a story and a journey. Love that journey because it's yours, it's nobody else's. Try to figure out what's important to you and fight like hell to get it.

0: city transformed into an urban downhill playground.
1: What's he gonna do? Oh, right on the edge!
0: Steep drops, narrow alleys,
1: that's ridiculous!
0: Blind curves. Daring riders in a race series that is nothing short of electrifying. Red Bull Cerro Abajo 2026, live on Red Bull TV.
2: I'd had an accident. I'd been hit by a drunk driver.
3: It's the last thing you'd ever think that would happen to you.
4: Well, it's a tsunami. It comes crashing through people's lives unexpectedly, through no fault of their own.
5: Spinal cord injury is no easy challenge.
6: We've had far more improvements in this science over the last few years than we have in the 20 years prior. So the momentum is there.
7: We need more research, more breakthroughs. We need more answers.
8: Come on.
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0: May 10th, 2026, running for those who can't. For the 13th time, this motto united the world when professional athletes, fun runners, and total beginners all around the globe participated in the Wings for Life World Run. Running simultaneously for a good cause and creating the world's biggest running event ever. Under that famous motto, running for those who can't.
1: Wings for Life 2026, sponsor! Are we ready?
2: It's for the cause, for people who cannot. We run for them, and trust me, it's going to be a blast today.
0: 10 minutes to start time and a record-breaking 346,572 participants and 192 nationalities all set off together, with 100% of all entry fees and donations going directly to spinal cord research. From total beginners to the world's best ultra runners, Joe Fukuda, an ultra runner from Japan, a three-time winner, looking for a fourth title this year. Millions of people are currently dependent on a wheelchair, having sustained spinal cord injury, but now there is hope.
3: The day I had my injury, I remember it like it was yesterday. I woke up, me and my best friend went on a run, had lunch, and then I came home, worked out with my dad in the garage, and then I went over to a friend's house. The last thing I remember was clicking my seatbelt, and after that, I woke up 4 days later and was in this situation.
4: Spinal cord injury results from a trauma that damaged those connections from the brain to your muscles, and those signals are important to generate voluntary movement. So the problem is that we don't have a cure, we don't have a treatment that is FDA approved for individuals with spinal cord injury. So our NBG 291 is aiming to fill that gap by injecting NBG 291. This is a peptide that aims to block inhibition within the central nervous system so axons can grow, regenerate, and then they can reach their targets, and those make new connections that contribute to generate movement, voluntary movement.
5: You feeling okay?
3: I had a C7 incomplete spinal cord injury, and it registers me as a quadriplegic technically because I can't use my hands as well.
4: I think one of the exciting developments is the use of these new technologies, such as proteins of molecules that aim to enhance repair and regeneration in clinical trials.
0: Five minutes to start, hundreds of thousands of runners waiting to get on track, walking, running, or rolling to keep ahead of the catcher car, the moving finish line, which starts 30 minutes after the runners. All app runners are chased by the virtual catcher car. And here we go, racers on track, whether it's one of our seven flagship runs or with the app events all around the globe. The Wings for Life World Run already sets one record, the biggest running event ever. All flagship runs sold out completely. Vienna in Austria, Zadar, Croatia, Munich, Germany, Breda, the Netherlands, Poznan, Poland, Ljubljana, Slovenia, and Zug in the hills of Switzerland.
6: And we are on. Let's enjoy this.
7: I'm still going.
0: Ambassadors from all over the world taking the spirit through social media to create awareness for spinal cord research. The founders of the Wings for Life Foundation, Heinz Kindergartner and his son Hannes. Since 2004, the

0: Foundation started life-changing research projects and clinical trials around the globe. And to one of our success stories, David MZ, running this year in Zug, Switzerland. For the first time, he's walking without the aid of electrodes. A big step for the 38-year-old Wings for Life ambassador. And here's his story.
1: We tried some jumps from the mini trampoline, and I did a front flip, double front flip, a triple one. I remember diving head first into the foam pit. I hit the floor of the foam pit, and therefore I broke my spine on neck levels.
2: In 2016, the Wings for Life Foundation connected him with a research team at ETH Lausanne. Their goal, to help people with a spinal cord injury relearn how to move and gradually regain control of their muscles.
3: That was, for me, the most emotional moment, showing me that, you know, maybe something can be done for people with a spinal cord injury to improve their quality of life.
2: Professor Grégoire Courtine is one of the lead scientists behind the STIMO study, short for Stimulated Overground Movement. The approach involves implanting a small electrode device in the spinal canal. It sends targeted electrical impulses to specific areas of the spinal cord, reactivating nerve circuits below the injury.
1: So the stimulation that we used in the beginning was just a rhythm that came every 3 seconds, let's say. Nowadays we have the possibilities of putting sensors that will detect where your leg is and stimulate in the right moment. And that's just so much more convenient, and it saves you a lot of energy in the arms, for example.
2: David Mazzi shows what is already possible today through intensive training, extraordinary determination, and the rapid progress of science.
1: If I stand up in the walker, I put on the stim, I can start doing steps. Small steps, but kind of important steps, especially for me. So I'm more independent, and it's freedom, yeah.
0: Since the Wings for Life World Run in 2014, €69.7 million in total has been collected for supporting spinal cord research projects worldwide. And 10 minutes into the 2026 Wings for Life World Run, all over the world, runners are on track. Early morning, late at night, and in any weather conditions. Spectacular landmarks across the globe. The Eiffel Tower of Paris, Stonehenge in the United Kingdom, and one of the world's most famous beaches, the Copacabana of Brazil, Petra in Jordan, and that sensational New York skyline. From the Big Apple to Vienna, Vienna to Miami, Tokyo at night, and Nairobi in Kenya. 173 countries waiting for the catch-a-cars to start.

0: Hello, this is the Catcher Car speaking. 30 minutes after the start, I finally get going and begin the chase. I start at 14 kilometers per hour. Everyone I pass from that moment on is out of the race. Every 30 minutes, I get a little faster, gradually increasing up to a top speed of 34 kilometers per hour. That makes it harder and harder, even for the elite runners, to stay ahead of me. In the end, I catch them all.
1: 1 minute before the start, Catcher Car drivers getting ready in all seven of the flagship run locations. All up runners are chased by a virtual Catcher Car. Same speed, just the digital version.

0: And here we go. It's Anna Gasser, the Olympic snowboarding champion in Vienna. 30 minutes on the clock. The catcher cars, the moving finish line, are on track and starting their chase.
1: Attention, world runner. Now, I'm on my way, and there's no question that I will catch up with you.
2: World runner, everyone. 30 分のリードが今終わりました。
3: Ich mache mich auf den Weg. 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
4: Zaczynamy. 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
5: Just between you and me, my foot is stuck to the gas pedal. And just so you know, I'm getting closer and closer.
0: First catches in Vienna, races over for the first runners with a huge smile on their faces. And David MZ is caught in Zug, Switzerland, 0.45 kilometres. What a great day for him and an outstanding performance.
6: Thank you to the world. That's fantastic.
0: And the catcher car is reeling them in all over the world, from Munich and the Olympic Park of Germany. Wonderful shots in Chinese Taipei, Mumbai in India, Sydney, Australia, Vienna, beautiful, Zadar in Croatia, Tokyo, Japan, and Lima in Peru. Running day and night, hot and cold, all over the world at the same time. Working hard in the Netherlands, catcher car drivers Robert Doornbos and Chorandi Martin are at work. And to Poznan in Poland, where their legendary ski jumper Adam Małysz is at the wheel. All app runners get their virtual catcher car drivers directly into their ears. It's called the audio experience.
5: Now it's getting real. A little advice from my side. 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
7: 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Dein großes Finale. Also gib alles.
8: Auf der Finale. Und noch Finale. Ich will erwinden.
9: Bully Blin. Bish, bish, bish.
1: And I've got you. Congratulations, World Runner. You have just finished the Wings for Life World Run. See you next time, champ.
0: Now, the different weather conditions can make life tough for those more professional runners. Rain in Milan, Italy, and also heavy rain in Auckland, New Zealand. The conditions are a little bit better in New York. Temperatures quite cool, but it's the heat in Brazil and South America that will really take its toll on our runners today.
10: Wings for Life at Svalbard, 78 degrees north. Arctic climate is about -2 degrees. The spring is starting to come, so the snow is melting. Beautiful conditions for a run, and I love it. Wings for Life, let's go!
0: Important, no matter what the weather, to always stay hydrated. And some fantastic pictures of the players of football club RB Leipzig supporting the runners with drinks at the water station. And to Zillertal in Austria, the founder of the Wings for Life World Run, Heinz Kindergartner, with his son Hannes. Just as every year, they take part in an app run in the Zillertal Valley, and the foundation is based on their own emotional story.
11: Es war ein schöner Tag, ein schön warm. 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
2: And the kindergartners in 2025 managed almost 10 kilometers. Let's see how far they can go this year. Back on track, 1 hour into the race, the catcher car speed increases every 30 minutes, and the fields are now starting to open up just a little.
3: What's up, everybody? What's up, world? We're down here in the 305. That's right, Miami, baby.
2: We start to get a feeling on how truly global Wings for Life World Run is. From Miami, of course, with that sensational skyscrapers, to the traditional entry to Berlin and the Brandenburg Gate in Germany. Now, for those runners in Croatia and Zadar, running alongside the seafront really does make it special indeed. And as always, in South Africa, it really is about fun, about smiles, about running for those who can't. Great numbers in London, Great Britain, Mumbai in India, and some of their landmark locations. It's still the night sky down under in Sydney, Australia. And all kinds of lights on the track in Auckland, New Zealand. Vienna in Austria, and the catcher car is reeling those that are rolling in their wheelchairs and those that are running. Norway, Denmark and Odense is another great location. And the heat of Mumbai will be one of the telling parts. And in Zillertal, the kindergartners have been caught by the catcher car. Their day is over, the party begins. The 23-year-old Swiss psychology student Delia Guggenheim caught in Zug, Switzerland, another spectacular performance. What a great spirit from Pretoria in South Africa to all the way to Australia. This is a global movement and running for those who can't. Sports director Colin Jackson and Mark Herrimans lead the coordination in the global race control.
4: Feeling inside is so exciting and a huge sense of pleasure. And I thoroughly enjoy watching the wave, the movement of people. It's just fantastic to see.
5: For me, the story behind this race is much more important. Try to get a solution for spinal cord injury people, because I know living with a spinal cord injury is much more than sitting in a wheelchair. It's nerve pain, it's problems with your bones, problems with your muscles. It's so much behind the story that everybody needs to be progression, everybody needs hope and belief for the future. So the story behind the race, raising money for the good cause, for me, it's the most important thing.
2: And here's another emotional story. Steph Aiello, Fontana, California.
6: It's on its way, it's coming! Go faster!
2: In 2010, Steph sustained a spinal cord injury. And now, She's a pretty famous makeup artist on social media. A long and challenging road lies behind her after being injured in 2010.
6: It really is coming.
7: I was in Las Vegas dancing wherever I could and just living my life without limitations. It was late at night and wanted to leave, decided to get in the car and drive home at 3 o'clock in the morning. I remember telling my passenger that I was getting tired and that we should stop at a rest area. And he convinced me to get the next one. That's when I dozed off, lost control, flew over an overpass, and crashed in the desert. They pulled me out, and when they pulled me out, it was when I had sharp pain all the way down my spine. I remember being loaded up onto the helicopter, and that was it. My life has completely changed. Because I was supposed to start cosmetology school on that Monday and my car accident was on Sunday, I wanted to prove to myself that I can still do it. The most challenging thing about my disability is my minimal hand function. I think I would be invincible if I had my hand function back. Being reconnected with Wings for Life was the first time that I actually felt like this feels safe to have hope. And that's a remarkable feeling, especially after you've lost all hope. Always stay optimistic, but realistic. Optimistic that there will be a cure, but realistic that your life is what it is right now. Don't miss a moment and live that life. Just wait a few more years and I don't know, might be throwing some punches.
2: There are so many touching stories and magic moments in this unique race. All kinds of runners running together.
6: I'm gonna start laughing.
8: You got great speed.
2: And here's a great example in Valencia in Spain. That feeling of running together with the app. And here are the top athletes and our female leaders. Miki Kittels, 27-year-old flight attendant, is leading the race in Breda in the Netherlands. Not far behind her is Monika Brozowska, running in Poznan, Poland. And Serena Stettler, running in Switzerland. Zug is one of those chasing the global title. Here's some veterans for you. The Sustich sisters, multiple national champions. Natasha, 3 times, and her sister Nicolina, 5 times national champion. Ultramarathon running twins from Split, Croatia. And this is last year's winner, Esther Pfeiffer in Munich, Germany. Definitely going for a second title. Women's global champion last year with 59.03 kilometres. Let's take a look back at the top three performances from 2025. Polish runner Patrycja Talar taking 3rd position. Another Polish runner, Martina Milnyshik, a marvellous performance, 57.8 kilometres. But it was Esther Pfeiffer who won the global title on the Wings for Life World Run back in 2025. Now let's go to the top guys in the men's race here. Joe Fukuda, last year's champion, and Fukuda looking for his 4th back-to-back global title. The husband of Esther Pfeiffer, Hendrik Pfeiffer, is keeping the German hopes alive. Winner in Munich last year and 6th in the global chase. Lemmerwerk Kettimer and Andreas Volter running in Vienna, Austria. Kettimer to the left is a 2-time winner in 2014 and 2015. And Volter was the runner-up here in Vienna last year. But as you can see, temperatures are hot and high in Vienna today. Global leader at 20 kilometres, Sing-ha Kim from Busan, Korea. Great running culture in Asia, and they're all trying to challenge Joe Fukuda. quick recap on the 2025 Wings for Life World Run. Third position to the British runner Jake Baraclough, running in Tokyo, 67.85 kilometer distance. Andreas Voiter, winning in Vienna, 68.54 kilometers the distance. But it's Joe Fukuda from Japan taking his third global title a year ago with 71.67 kilometers on the clock. And amateur runners all over the world now share their personal experience with so many smiling faces.
8: I was running here at the Elbrun in Saalfelden at the Ritzensee. Perfect conditions, perfect weather, nice people. It was amazing. Woo! Bye-bye.
9: We just finished. We're out here in Santa Monica. It was super fun. Everyone came together. And yeah, we had a great time running.
10: Just finished my run. Now best part of running on the beach, I get to cool off in the ocean.
11: My running buddies today.
2: Hello. And the catcher car reels in more and more of our runners, with just 30,000 people now out on track. From South Africa and Pretoria to Mumbai in India. Those that are caught head back to the start area and the party begins. Great shots in Stonehenge, Great Britain. Milton Keynes also, another organised app run with Sasha Golino. Her race is over. Lucas Muller, a former ski jumper, spinal cord injury from the chest down. But the biggest surprise was in 2023, when he stood up and started walking for the first time. Here we see Muller, fast, furious, overtaking runners and looking to beat the 35 kilometres of last year. And what a story this one is. A man running in a balloon in Krakow, Poland. Eric Korskowski running 9.98 kilometres around and around and around. Now, this is Ljubljana, capital city of Slovenia, and Franziska Hula is leading. This is the Swiss runner racing in Slovenia, and she's clear of any other woman nationally. Not quite at the top of my computer here on a global basis, but this is a good run. This is Natasha Sustic ahead of her sister, Nikolina Sustic. The twin sisters leading comfortably. Now, Brasilia, lead woman. And over to Poznan in Poland, currently lying third in the competition at the moment, is Monika Brozowska. Good pace and tempo from the Polish woman. Now, this is our current leader, Mickey Kietels in Breda in the Netherlands. She's just ahead of last year's champion, Esther Pfeiffer, running in Munich, Germany. Let's go to the lead woman in Vienna. This is Lemula Wutz. Oh, and there's a great shot. Lucas Muller caught at 30.06 kilometres. That is a PB and a remarkable performance from the legendary ski jumper, Lucas Muller. The deep north in Norway, Bergen. The temperatures are possibly the best, and in stark contrast to Nairobi in Kenya, where it's a little cloudy if nothing else. Now, this is Tomasz Olszmolski. He's a three-time local winner this year, running in Zadar, Croatia. Lead men there all alone. And this is Sipo Goodwin Makati, leading lead man in Pretoria, South Africa. Leonardo Gomez Ferreira leads the men's race in Brasilia. Oh, and here's a great shot. Another legendary ski jumper, Andreas Goldberger, has passed the 30-kilometre mark. The former ski jumper is an unofficial record holder with the longest ski jump at 225 metres in Planitza. Now, to Poznan, men's leader, Andrei Rogvets. 1,700 runners now, still on track as the finale is getting closer and closer. Fantastic atmosphere in Vienna, Austria, where Andy Goldberger, caught by the catcher car, recording 37.61 kilometres. Now, this is the man that we're all watching and watching for gold, Joe Fukuda, with a very strong pace indeed. Hendrik Pfeiffer, perhaps one of the challengers to Fukuda today, really has to find a bit more from this mid-race pace. And Korea Bouchon, Kim Bukun, is out with 42.49 kilometres. The catcher car has now reached marathon distance. And the speed increases more and more. It's at 18 kilometres per hour now, chasing down the runners. And it's exactly the same speed for the virtual catcher car for all of those app runners around the world. And here we go, the chase is on for the women's global title. Esther Pfeiffer has wrapped up the national win in Munich, but has she got enough to keep on top of Mikki Keitel's leading in Breda? This is Witold Mitzeler in his wheelchair. Last year, he made a remarkable 55 kilometres and he's looking good to improve on that. Now, here's a breaking story. Hendrik Pfeiffer, not caught, but has finished his race. There's another role already waiting for today. And Joe Fukuda setting a blistering pace. And if he maintains this, he will smash the world record.
12: 私の名前は福田城です。プロフェッショナルのランナーとして走ってます。ウィムスフォーライフワールドランは私は3回今まで勝ちました。大会自体はもちろん参加することが一番大事なのは大事なんですけど、僕自身が狙っていくところっていうので言えば、もう世界記録をさらに更新するっていうところしかないので、今年は 72 キロは超えていきたいなというふうに思ってます。僕が走り始めたきっかけはひょんなことから始まったんですけど、ランニングに選ばれたメンバーの友達を 待ってて、その体育館にその集合があるってなって、怖い先生がその時に来て、お前も早く集合に行けって言われて、僕はそのメンバーに選ばれてないですって言ったんですけど、もう先生の強制半ば強制的に入りなさいってことで入って走り始めたっていうのが、ランニングを始めたきっかけになります。
2: Now, looking to chase down Joe Fukuda this year is Andreas Voita, runner-up in 2025, looking to go one place better this year. Now, the women's race is reaching the final stages now, and this is Mikki Keitel's lead woman right now. She's just ahead of Polish and German runners, Monika Brzozowska. She's in Poland, just ahead of the catcher car. And running with her husband, a little bit of support from husband Hendrik, now her pacemaker to the left of the screen, Esther Pfeiffer. Now Esther Pfeiffer kicks clear of her husband, one of Germany's top marathon runners here. Oh, look at this picture. Natasha Sustic is waiting for her sister, Nikolina, so they can win together in Zadar, Croatia. This is what you call sisterly love. The Sustic girls out in front. Catch a car is looming down.

0: down now on Francisco Hula. Ranked 12th globally. Similar story for Lemula Woods, 46.07 kilometres. And what a story. Twin sisters win together, Natasha and Nikolina Sustich. They had the idea to share the win and they pulled it off. Stettler is caught in Switzerland, 49.08 kilometres. Tears of joy, sixth position globally. Now, this is a good story. Imke Salander from Germany. In 2025, she made 45 kilometres. She's a content creator, presenter and fitness racer and makes a real cool picture at the 50-kilometre mark. Back to Poznan in Poland. Monika Brzozowska running fast, speeding up, if anything. But the catcher car is already right behind her. The fight for third position is on. Oh, Brzozowska is caught at 52.06 kilometres, winning Poznan, taking fourth position globally. Imke Salander is also being reeled in by the catcher car. It's getting closer. She'll take third position globally. Second in Munich national event, third globally. She seems happy with that. It leaves us with two women fighting for the title. In Breda, it's Mickey Kietels, and in Munich, it's Esther Pfeiffer with the company of her husband once again. They're both passing the 56-kilometre mark. Mickey Kietels running a strong pace, seems to have maybe a little more in the tank. The Pfeiffers are already starting to look behind, waiting, watching for that catcher car, but not yet in sight for either of these runners. Mickey Kietels, for me, looking the faster of the two, but it's another burst from Pfeiffer. Husband now doing his work as the pacemaker for last year's winner, taking in water at 58 kilometres. She has to drink a lot. She needs the fuel for the final stage, but they are back on track. This is quite amazing. Two women left in the chase and the race. But you've got to see this. Mickey Kietels looks to be the fitter, the stronger, the more balanced of the two. Really looking fluid, loose. A lovely pace and tempo. The cadence is there as well. Mickey Kietels is looking strong here. Really focused. Using the pacemaker to her advantage, well within the rules. And the catcher car is closing in on Esther Pfeiffer. Esther Pfeiffer may lose the title. She wins in Munich, but it's not enough for her second global title, 60.33 kilometres. Winner in Germany, second in the global chase. Another spectacular performance from the German husband and wife team, Hendrik and Esther Pfeiffer.
1: Today was one of the most challenging days in my life because it was so hard, and it was so hard since the beginning. So, yeah, but that's the best feeling, going through the pain and now enjoying.
0: The title is hers, Mickey Kietels, a 27-year-old flight attendant from the Netherlands, has not only won the global race, she's got the record, the new world record, belongs to Mickey Kietels. But the question now, how far can she go? This is an incredible performance from the Dutch runner. We see the catcher car looming in. The catcher car is getting closer, and Kietels is caught. 62.24 kilometres, a new world record, a record that has stood since 2021. Kietels has had a remarkable run today.

crazy. At one point, at first we started off at a certain pace, but I think around 50, I just thought, okay, don't stop, just keep on running. It needs to feel comfortable.

0: The first thing I would do if there was a cure tomorrow is get up and give someone a proper hug. Probably my mom. She deserves it.
1: I'm not greedy. I don't want to run the marathon. If I can transfer from my chair to a sofa, if I can transfer from my chair to the front seat of a car, things that I can do independently that I can't do today, they are not just game-changing, they're life-changing things.
2: What's missing is the money, really. If we can fund that, then the world can be very different for those people that are currently living with a spinal cord injury, maybe people like myself, or even those that haven't yet had their injury. And those are the people for which this is almost more important.
3: Because of you, I will be able to stand on my 2 feet again and give my wife and my son a big hug, pick them up and hold them in my arms.
4: We're into the business end of the men's competition now, and defending champion Joe Fukuda of Japan is setting the pace and leading the world. His rival today, Dariusz Nowzyński, an IT manager from Warsaw in Poland, 9-time a national winner, 4 times the global runner-up. Is it Poland's year? Zadar, Croatia, the catcher car has reeled in Tomasz Ozmulski, taking his 4th local title. Lemmerwerk Ketema is out of the chase, 64.04 kilometers, 7th place globally, and runner-up in Vienna. Andreas Voiter, still out there, running in Austria. And it looks like the race is over in Ljubljana, Slovenia. Domen Hafner out at 64.98 kilometers. That is 6th position for Slovenia's winning man. An uprunner in Tokyo, Masato Namai, caught by the virtual catcher car at 65.8 kilometers, 5th position. And Artur Van Steenkist, 66.7 kilometers, 4th position, 3 in the race. Dariusz Nowzyński is running in Poznan, Poland. This man knows this track like the back of his hand. 4 times he's been the runner-up. Has he got it in him to go one place better here today? Voiter in Vienna, runner-up to Fukuda last year, looking for redemption on the Japanese runner here today. But look at the pace, look at the power that Fukuda is showing in Fukuoka in Japan, looking the stronger of the 3 remaining runners. Here comes the catcher car, beaming down on Voiter here. He's won in Vienna yet again, but it's not enough to stop his great rival, Joe Fukuda, running in Japan. It's a brilliant performance from Andreas Voiter. Catcher car picks him up at 67.32 kilometers, our winner in Vienna and 3rd in the global race.
5: Completely exhausted, gave 100%. Tough conditions today, hot weather, but I'm very, very proud of myself and everyone who pushed through. So congratulations to everyone. We did it again today.

two athletes still out there running for those who can't. This is Nozinski in Poznan, Poland, and he's up against Joe Fukuda, the 2025 champion. He's already won the global title three times before. Can he make it four global victories in a row? Fukuda with a good pace, a lot of support from the crowd on either side of his track. Here comes the catcher car. Darius Nozinski's in trouble here. Oh, can you believe it? Nozinski is runner-up again. A superb victory in Poznan, Poland, but not quite enough to take the global title. Yet another sensational performance from the 46-year-old.

0: old Polish athlete. So Joe Fukuda has won the Wings for Life World Run 2026. But now we look, watch carefully. Is he going for another record? He's passed last year's mark, his world record performance of 71.67 kilometres. This is amazing. How far can Fukuda go? Setting a new world record with every pace, with every metre, with every turn on the track. Japan has done it again. Fifth straight year, a win for the Japanese runners. Wings for Life World Run is Fukuda's, and he sets a new world record. Caught by the virtual catcher car at 78.95 kilometres. It's a new world record, and he smashed his old one. Oh, this is quite remarkable. This gentleman wins his fourth global title.
1: I'm so happy and I'm proud of my performance. Yeah, so happy. Thank you. Arigatou gozaimashita. Thank you so much.

0: 最高ですね。そうさ。
1: Congrats!
0: Thank you!
2: The 13th edition of the Wings for Life World Run. Running, walking, or rolling for a very special cause.
3: People, come on, aren't
4: we? It was incredible. It was goosebumps all the way. And it's just, I can share amazing numbers with you. 347,000 participants helped us to raise 9.2 million euros for spinal cord research. And these are not just statistic numbers. The numbers stand for people who care, who show up, who support our mission. And every single cent of these 9.2 million euros, they will be invested in promising research projects. And it will give hope to so many people. So, thank you so much for everyone who showed up. It was an amazing day. Thank you so much.
3: That's 10Ks, bro.
5: Yes.
2: Altogether, the runners covered 2,889,278 kilometers, 70 times around the world.
3: Catch your car, just catch me.
2: Creating awareness, hope.
5: Wings for life.
2: Running. For those who can't.
6: Keep the pace, win your race, run with a reason.
7: I got your back, heart on the track, giving us living.
8: Shine now.
6: One race,
8: shine now.
6: One cause,
8: running for those who can't.
6: We're running for those who can't.
9: Ready, two, three.

0: It's imperative that I keep my body moving with this spinal cord injury. If I stop pedaling this bicycle, if I stop going to rehabilitation, then I suffer so much more. I want to ride a ski bike. I hope my body will let me do it. That's why I'm riding this bike, so I can be strong enough to do something like that. I still remember the sound of my race bike. I remember the smell of the race gas and the engine cutting off. And as soon as it cut off, it catapulted me over the bars. And I remember stepping over the motorcycle and flying through the air. I heard my neck break. And I remember every moment of flailing down the backside of the jump, coming to rest in my hand was in front of my face, and I was barely breathing, and I couldn't move a muscle. I really appreciate the healthcare professionals, my doctors, telling me like it is, indefinite quadriplegic, but I don't want to be a statistic. You're probably not going to be able to do this, this, and this. Well then, you know, I'm defeated before I even begin.
1: The anniversary day is always kind of, well, at least it used to be a really sensitive day. 1 year anniversary, I was depressed. I was suicidal. I didn't want to be here anymore. Because every time that anniversary day would come around, I'd spend a week or two just in a weird funk, kind of a haze, a malaise. But now it is something that I look forward to. May 26th is a day that I'm forever grateful for. It changed the course of my life. And everything that I can do today is built upon that day.
0: Honey, will you button this for me, please? I can button this shirt myself, but it would take me probably 10 minutes. Most everything is a struggle with my hands. Carrying things is really dangerous. Stand up to not wash the dishes.
2: No, you're banned from the kitchen.
0: I'm banned from washing dishes because I dropped them. My entire body is imbalanced. All the musculature in my body is one side stronger than the other. Some muscles are atrophied, some muscles are stronger. And then some muscles are spastic, like all the spasms that I get. And so I'm constantly fighting against that muscle tone and spasticity. And so it's a balancing act, literally.
2: Aaron and I met at a friend's wedding, and he saw me on the dance floor. I think on the third time we had a date, he ended up just amazing me by his confidence. I never saw the wheelchair. We have an unspoken communication. I know what he needs, he knows what I need.
0: Living in this body with this injury and the daily challenges, it just blows me away that I'm actually sitting on a chairlift in the mountains, going up to the top of the mountain with this crazy cool bike. Thank you, body. Thank you, body. I'm grateful. It's a little emotional, and I'm up here for the first time in 21 years. My mind is blown, and I would not be able to do it, honestly, without my family. For all these years, I've always sat at the bottom of the mountain in my wheelchair, looking up, really feeling disabled and not able to experience this ever again. And I saw this a couple of weeks ago. A friend of mine was riding it, and it just looked like it was something that would work. It's gonna open the doors to a lot of people.
3: What happened if you don't mind me asking?
0: Broke my neck, I was paralyzed.
3: Oh my gosh.
0: So,
3: welcome to the mountain, man.
0: Thanks, dude.
3: Yeah.
0: Dude.
3: Heck yeah, dude.
0: I can't believe I'm up here.
3: Your smile, man. That's awesome.
0: Oh, man. Yeah. Oh, that was so sick. When I was injured in 1999, guys that were injured were swept under the rug, out of sight, out of mind. It was taboo. Ever since Wings for Life was founded in 2004, all of a sudden we've got this massive surge in awareness around spinal cord injury, around recovery, around the research that's taking place. 2008, 2014 was the first Wings for Life World Run. Every year we've gone back and we've either run, walked, or rolled for those who can't.
1: Wings for Life is hope for me. It's something that has inspired me to really keep pushing forward to being the best version of myself as possible and to help drive the mission forward, to raise funds for world-class scientific research to one day find a cure for spinal cord injury.
0: And we will push the wheelchairs aside, and one day maybe we'll all be running together.

0: am attempting to run 7 marathons on all 7 continents in 1 week. So far, I've completed 5 of 7 marathons needed to receive the coveted Great World Race Finisher Medal. In the last episode, I battled the Australian sun with 82-year-old Dan Little.
1: Somebody's got to be the oldest and the slowest, and I'm proud to be it.
0: Laughed through the desert with Adrian, who ran his first ever marathon earlier this week.
2: Joel and Adrian.
3: I'm all right.
2: Okay.
0: And thanks to the energy of a small town, ran my fastest marathon of the week in Portugal.
2: 4:42. Do you realize what you've just done?
4: Fastest time with the fifth one.
0: With only 2 races to go, we're about to run our hardest marathon yet in Cartagena, Colombia.
5: This type of heat and this type of humidity, it's not going to be kind to you. It's definitely going to show how depleted people are.
6: Michelle is in a dark place right now.
7: The sun is starting to come up. It becomes a living war zone of heat.
0: This is the grand finale of the Great World Race.
4: We have just landed in Cartagena, Colombia. It's like midnight. It's 100% humidity.
8: Oh my God. It's like a cloud.
4: Our next race starts in a few hours. And on top of all of that, my period just started. To run my 6th marathon of the week. Oh my God. My period just started.
9: Oh, God. Oh, no.
4: It's bleeding down my leg right
9: now. That is a crust.
5: I feel like everybody comes into this race and has this expectation of Antarctica is, like, so brutal, which it definitely is, so you should feel that way. But I think the silent killer is marathon number 6, and that's in Cartagena, Colombia.
4: Dan? So this is your 4th time doing this. Mm-hmm.
9: It is.
4: A few days ago, you told me this is the week where you feel half dead, but most alive.
9: Half dead, totally exhausted, but never more alive at the same time.
4: I'm definitely feeling the half dead part, Dan.
7: It's 3:30 in the morning. We're getting ready to start, and it's a pivot. It's a shift from how we did it the year before. And the reason we're doing it this way is because 2 people last year ended up in the hospital from heat stroke and heat exhaustion.
4: Nobody said 2 people had heat stroke last year. What the heck?
7: Yeah. Yeah.
3: You know, this is the one that tests character probably the most in terms of humidity. Last year, when they got off the plane, they said it was like opening an oven door because it was during the day. So starting in the dark, this is a huge advantage compared to last year.
4: So we should try and get as many miles in as we can while it's still dark.
3: Yeah, but not redlining.
7: And as soon as the sun comes up, you are at risk.
4: I honestly feel like I'm in, like, a fever dream. Only in

0: nightmares are you running in a silent city overnight? It's so humid. Everything hurts. Oh, I feel like I'm just like melting. Nick, are you okay? Good, Nick?
1: Yeah, it's bloody nose.
0: Bloody nose. Okay.
2: And here is where I'm really starting to see people fall apart. There's a racer on crutches. People are stopping far more often.
3: Just the humidity, for sure.
4: But the only way I could describe running in Cartagena was think of maybe a sauna in your local gym and just feel just jogging it. That's exactly how it felt.
5: Do you want me to spray your knees again? See if that helps.
0: Okay. Thank you.
6: Strong and happy. Think of happy thoughts. You little superstar, you're amazing, you are. You're fine. Just keep moving. It's supposed to be like this at some point. It's okay.
1: I'm coming! Let's go! We got this!
0: Okay.
1: I believe in you.
0: Oh my god, what the f, dude?
1: We're almost there.
0: Thank you.
1: We got it.
7: The pain cave is, it's this crossing into an area of suck, I would say.
1: We're so lucky it's happening at this time of the day.
0: No.
1: When the sun comes out.
0: It's so hot.
7: But it's like entering this zone where everything is now very uncomfortable because of this like insane challenge that you've taken on. It's crossing over usually for a lot of people into the unknown. It's new territory. It's something that they haven't touched before. And that's where you have a lot of opportunity to grow and to really challenge yourself.
1: John, secretly, competing against you.
0: What do you mean?
1: Ever since you beat my ass in Antarctica, I'm like, hey, wait for me! And then you took the next one, and I took one, and I think you're like one up on me. So you're doing your job, you know?
8: I look to Michelle and I say, Michelle, we gotta beat the sunlight. As soon as the sun hits, the temperature begins to change and it increases, the humidity increases, it becomes a living war zone of heat.
1: Let's go! This is life! What feels like to be alive today? You gotta love this. The alternative is no good. Running 6 feet, no pain. It's all growth right here, Michelle. What you're feeling right here is all growth.
9: Michelle is in a dark place right now, physically, mentally, emotionally. Tears are starting to flow.
10: Is Michelle okay? She looks pretty ropey there coming through.
11: She's just emotional. She's hurting. It's 5.5 hours.
10: But I haven't actually seen that expression on her face this week yet.
0: I put a lot of my most vulnerable moments online and in these episodes, but Marathon 6 feels exceptionally vulnerable to me. I'm sort of battling a feminine shame of being on my period and everybody knows. God hates women. I decided that. God hates women. Don't put that in the video. I'm often still surprised at how much internalized shame I have about it, that it was still a little embarrassing to cry, to bleed, but then additional shame because of how it impacts my external state. All my self-doubt, all my concerns, all of my anxiety. I feel like when I told most people I wanted to do this, their response was worry and even trying to convince me to not do it.
1: Oh, of course, yeah.
0: I just, like, this has been so hard. But I think I'm just devastated that there was another version of me that didn't do this. For myself. And that makes me really sad. But also really happy that I did it.
1: I want to give you something to hold on to. How old are you?
0: I'm 33.
1: Okay. There are people here.

0: old enough to be your parents and your grandparents that didn't figure out what you just figured out at 33. They didn't figure it out till today.
1: I was never an elite athlete. And it was not until the age of 38 that I did my first marathon. I have done 277 marathons or ultra marathons.
2: I did 17K for 17 days in 2024 as a fundraiser for my son, AJ, who passed away after 17 wonderful days together. And if we don't go outside our comfort zones, we'll never really grow.
0: I heard the amount of followers you have, the size of them, the entire city, a big city that follows you, looks up to you. But you, Michelle, you have a talent that resonates with millions of people. And it's natural for people to say, no, you can't do it. That's natural. They're supposed to. The ones who can and the ones who cannot. And you are one of the ones who can.
3: I can.
4: Michelle, this version of you that you're going through, this version, it's part of the journey. And I experienced it. I saw it happening in others. I saw it happening in Michelle.
3: Thanks for being here.
0: Oh, thank you for being here. Thank you on making the world a little bit better. We still have a job to do. Get it done. Tomorrow, you celebrate. But until then, left foot, right foot. Left foot, right foot. Through Colombia.
3: Vamos. Craziest thing I would get to say from this week is, I ran a marathon in Antarctica. Let me one-up that. I ran a marathon at 3:30 in the morning at 90% humidity in Cartagena, Colombia, bleeding on my period. And you know what else that means? I ran every marathon before that in my luteal phase. Think about that. Six marathons done! We're going to Miami, coach!
5: Hello there and happy weekend, everybody. Things are going to wrap up pretty nicely around here for this final weekend before Thanksgiving. Morning sun heating things up. It's going to be a scorcher out there. Stay cool out there and enjoy your weekend.
3: Today is a really exciting day. A day just a few months ago I wasn't sure I would make it to, which is the seventh day of running seven marathons on all seven continents. It's a really, really exciting energy here in Miami because a lot of people's family and friends came out.
6: It's like everybody's supporters, crowds, there's people that have been watching the live stream all around the world that show up there and they're like,
7: hey, T, Tark, the Tux, I love the Tux.
0: Number seven, baby.
8: Welcome, Michelle, it's been a pleasure.
2: So you feel like a rock star, like I've never experienced anything.
6: Just like everything's pumping, right? You're there, you made it. It's the finish line.
3: But I'm also really sad to say goodbye to everybody. Dan, we just wanted to say good luck. It was so great to meet you this week. Have a great run today.
9: And I will get a picture with you.
3: Yes, sir.
9: It's been a pleasure.
3: It's really rare to find a group like this, of people who are joyful and bold enough to do something this crazy. It was for sure worth it to have the privilege of getting to meet and learn from and suffer with these people.
9: I'm so proud of you. You're a rock star.
10: Strong woman.
11: No more gels after today for a while.
3: I know that's right. Well,
10: this has been great fun, hasn't it? What a blast we've had.
12: Round six down, one to go. I want to thank you very much for joining us this year. And I want to wish you the best of luck. All right, we get started here. 3, 2, 1.
9: Great start.
13: She's kind of in performance mode, which is really amazing at the end of this. She might PR today. She ran a 4:42 in Portugal. She's kind of flying right now.
14: I think the euphoria that everyone was under and the idea that they were just always one step closer to finishing was the focus of the day. And there were so many people around, so many fans, so many supporters, so much great energy. It was just inevitable this was going to be a fantastic finish.
15: Is that your daughter, by the chance?
16: Yes!
15: Obviously.
17: My daughter, Lex, came out, which was cool to have her there and run some laps with me.
15: This is my daughter.
18: Hey there.
15: Hi. Where's your suit?
17: Now it feels real. It feels like a real race. There's signs and banners and people on megaphones and speakers.
19: Back in July, I flew to Miami on a layover. The flight got canceled and I was stuck here for a day. But I realized, hey, I'm in Miami. This is the finish line. And so I ran here and I visualized crossing the seventh finish line. And I don't think I fully believe myself, but I'm really glad I did because I'm going to. We're going across the finish line in Miami. It's amazing. There's just always more to give.
15: Yeah.
19: There's always more. Even when I don't think I have it. I do.
15: Yeah.
19: I really do. I have so much more to give.
15: By the way, you're doing this. We're on great pace today, I have to say. Pace is right up there. How many miles does your watch say we've done?
19: 10.8. A bunch of our friends made a video for me, sending messages. I want to play it.
15: Do it.
19: And give me a little spirit.
20: Michelle, it's Cleo. You are crushing this. We're all cheering for you. I know how hard you've been working for this. I know without a shadow of a doubt that there is no chance that you wake up tomorrow and you think to yourself that you didn't give everything you've got in this final marathon. You got this. Let's go.
21: If there was one human on this planet that I would put my money on actually accomplishing it, it's you. What you've got is in the brain. It's like your mentality on these things. So you're probably gonna need that here. Dig deep, you got this.
22: You are a little insane for this one, and I think you already know that, but soak it in. Like, really appreciate how ridiculous it is that you were able to turn all this into a reality and make sick videos in the process. What a dream.
23: Ever since you got your black belt, I feel like you're part of my family. We are all cheering for you, so finish this race, and after you're done, let's have a nice party. How's that, okay?
24: When I'm going through something that seems impossible, I actually frequently ask myself, what would Michelle do? And the answer is pretty much always, she would not give up.
25: Are you thinking about giving up? Don't! As the ancient saying goes, keep going. Do it for the little girl that watches your videos, that finds inspiration in who you are and what you do. Do it for her. Keep going!
19: I can't believe I'm gonna actually do this. I'm actually gonna do it. I spent this past 6 months in hell training for this, and I am gonna earn it. I'm gonna earn it so I always, always have more to give. Always. I'm gonna finish in Miami, and I'm gonna make myself so proud.
26: We're on the final stretch. This is it.
27: I am so proud of you, and I hope that you are proud of yourself.
28: Myself and everyone at Yes Theory is cheering for you.
29: I know there have been times you didn't believe you could do this, but we believe in you.
30: Just know that you got a lot of people, including us, cheering you on.
31: Don't forget that all of your training has led you up to this moment, and that every step you take has purpose.
32: You're in the final stretch, step after step. Take baby steps if you have to. And get that last marathon in the books, baby! Yeah, Michelle!
33: What motivated you to sign up for this?
34: My kids. I want them to know that there's a lot of great people out there, and you gotta be out there to go experience the people and build a community, and the more you love on others, the more they love on you.
35: I just kept thinking, this entire run, it's about we. Like my wife said, you did it, but it's all about we, so I can't do it without her. I can't do it without the family.
36: I love you. Every single day is a gift. We don't get a lot of time on this earth, so use every single day to the fullest.
2: 17 days. That's all it was. We really had 17 days. It's not really a lot. So there's been so much in my life that I've experienced because AJ lived. I hope that he's proud. just to hope he's proud of that I pushed myself to do these events and experiences just because of his moment that he had with us.
15: I couldn't have scripted a better ending for you than this. One more lap, you're rocking this.
0: Yeah. Without the blessings of me being alive, and I wouldn't be able to do this, let alone finish this. Beautiful people, and just blessed.
1: You did it. We got it done. If you're scared of pain, you're missing out. The growth is happening right here. I couldn't have done it without these two right here running with me.
15: That is it.
1: Yeah.
15: Yeah, it's Michelle.
1: Michelle.
3: It is. That's 26. That's Michelle.
4: I did this challenge because I wanted to see who I would be if I could do it.
5: I was just having all of these doubts, and it's just, this community is so special.
1: Nice job.
5: I did it. And they helped me cross so many finish lines this week that I wasn't sure I would be able to.
4: I have so much more to give.
3: Congratulations.
6: Well done.
3: There's a Miami North American medal.
5: Under five.
1: Let's go.
5: Yeah.
1: Congratulations. I'm so proud of you.
3: The Golden Marriage in September.
5: What? I've been dreaming about crossing this finish line for 6 months. Look at this!
1: Ah! Got my lucky underwear on.
5: Yeah! You can never get rid of this underwear.
1: I know.
7: The group of people, strangers, but you bond so fast. You share an experience, so you just kind of bond for life. One lesson would be just to not assume that you have limits, that we can all do more than we think we can, and that if we push ourselves, we push our mind, our hearts, our souls, it'll be good, and life will be better.

0: How are they going to get this one round the berm?
1: They're absolutely tearing down the course, even with his legs hanging over the front. Oh, it's wobbly, wobbly, wobbly, wobbly ball!
2: 2019, yet another vintage year for one of the world's greatest live competitions. A year where ingenuity and innovation flourished across four continents. Over 300 teams took up the Soapbox Race Challenge, and while each and every one was outstanding in their own way, the 2019 Design Genius Gold Stars were awarded to these six visionary teams. Starting off on our Design Genius hot list, we head to the Observatory Hill overlooking Helsinki Harbour. Now, if you've ever struggled to reverse a caravan, I'd give these guys a call.
0: So now we have Solifer boys. Solifer is a Finnish manufacturer of bikes, boats, mopeds and travel trailers. A maximum creativity score of 20. They must be bribing the judges. 40 out of 40! All they did was bounce up and down on the spot. So we've got the caravan attached to the car, which seems to be going in reverse for some bizarre reason. Well, they've got no chance here, surely. Around the berm, around the berm, around the... Oh, they're all right so far. Eyes in the back of his head. Now we've got the kicker, the first reverse soapbox that we've ever had here. This is crackers, chicane. Oh, he's managed to get it round, look at this. Now they've got the car wash, this is really narrow. He's straight through, look at this for a run. What about the time? He's gone backwards all the way. That's astonishing, 34.64 in reverse from top to bottom. Oh, he's in there, look. I thought that was the fella going backwards all the way. Now I get it. That was brilliant. Good run.
2: Kaunas, Lithuania's second city, is next up with a team accused of being full of hot air.
0: The berm is causing all of the teams a problem. Do you go in tight? Do you try and take the right-hand edge of the turn off a little bit on the way through? Nobody's really got it spot on as yet. Pildikai, the next team. Hope they're not going to pop all of those before they get in. We'll be here all day. 33 for creativity. Pilot can hardly breathe. 25 for the performance. It's a lot of smoke. No smoke without fire. Let's hope this lot can make a mark today, then. Gedi Minas is the pilot. It's supposed to be a big cloud of good ideas. At the moment, it's a big cloud of pink and blue smoke. They're all YouTubers as well, this particular team. And I don't think this is going to be easy. It's very tall. Looks like it's going to be difficult to control. It's wide. It's cumbersome. Has he got his leg out already? I think he has. It's not very fast either. How are they going to get this one round the berm, is what you're thinking? Let's have a look. Oh, they're not! That's the answer, they're not! it's leading, going, going. Even the leg can't stop it. Or the other one, bang! Let's try again. The bad news is they've still got the water there and then the bone rattler. This one's going to hit every step of the bone rattler. I can sense it. There's the finish. It seems so near, yet it could be so far away. Bang, bang, bang. Oh, they did it. That's far. No, they're not. Down for a second time. Three knockdowns and you're out, I think the rules. I don't know the time, but this one's taken a while. There we go. Only just fits under the finish, look. 205.02. It's all about the taking part, which in their case, that's a good job. I don't know how he could see in there.
2: For our next design genius, we head to the pulsating city of Tokyo and a remarkable racing reptile.
0: There's a lot of interesting aspects to the design. I'll give them that. 34 for creativity, team 1 or 8. The turtle is from the popular children's story Urashima Taro. And Mitsuhiro Takanaka is the pilot. And they've got 40 out of 50 for their performance today. Off and running. A little bit close to the bales there. Right, round we go. Now it starts to get interesting. Through the tyres that make up the chicane. And when they get around the next corner, that's where you'll see the samurai gate. Let's have a look at the seesaw. Wobbly the wheels over the first kicker. Misses out the second one. Coming up to the dreaded berm. Up and high, down low. Oh, he's gone over! How many times have we seen it? It is turtle disaster. Mitsuhiro's got to be dragged out of there. It's the wrong line. When you get too low at the beginning, you've got to go high at the end, and there's nowhere to escape. 110.09. And it was all about the berm. The berm bites again.
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0: We've had an amazing day's racing here at Alexandra Palace today, seeing some truly memorable runs from our incredible teams. And now it's Belly of the Whale. It's designed to look like Mr. Bean's Mini with a chair on top and the teddy bear behind. Paul and Ben make up the rest of the team. John and Ben have done the banger rally, where you basically do up an old car and take it around Europe, which inspired them for this latest challenge. So Ben, the co-pilot, has just got to sit up there and hope it all goes well. You can't see John. He's in there somewhere. So Belly of the Whale is over the water. His shoes come off. Then we go over the wedge. Now we're moving towards this bone rattler. I've got to say, Ben seems like he's enjoyed himself up there. Here's the bone rattler. Ben straps in and he's... They aren't Ben's real legs, by the way. Flopping around. 25 through there. Kicker, no problem. It's a good run, this one. 43.42. It's another well-designed soapbox, isn't it? I didn't realise until halfway down that they weren't actually Ben's own legs. It's only when they started going over the jumps and the shoes were coming off and everything else. Oh, hang on a second. He's actually standing up in there. Good run there by Belly of the Whale.
1: Paulista Avenue in the heart of Sao Paulo is our next stop, where two pilots find themselves on a magical journey.
0: OK, so let's have a look at Uni. I mean, it's made of styrofoam, so it's a bit heavier, which might actually give it more speed off the start ramp. So it could actually be a positive... Maybe a negative, we'll wait and see. The creativity was good, 40, a maximum, and another maximum for the performance. So Uni off to the perfect start. If they can get it done down the course now, they're going to be OK. They've got the bike wheel at the front, then two wheels at the back. This has sometimes been a recipe for disaster, but let's see. And there is a fair deal of speed, look, straight off the ramp. The weight may be helping out there to a certain extent. They're absolutely tearing down the course as well. Even with his legs hanging over the front, he's in total control there. Maiku, the pilot, with Gustavo behind. Moving down now, building speed through the chicane. If they can keep this together, this could be really good today. Uni putting on a real show in Sao Paulo, down towards the finish. No problem with that little obstacle there. Over the finish line, the time 37.04. And that really does translate to a fantastic performance all round by that team. Uni, the unicorn, has set the standard. Maximum creativity, maximum performance, and a fantastic time as well. Brilliant effort by the team.
1: For our final fix of flair and finesse, we head to Dallas, Texas, and one of the more noteworthy teams.
0: The Spartan DeDulcers. Duoc is the pilot, Lance the co-pilot. They're from Dallas, Texas. They work together at a toy company. The office supply is missing a lot of post-its, I think. They say they're often mistaken for Thor's siblings, so easy mistake to make, I suppose. Performance score 49. They've got 25 for creativity. Now they've got to make sure they can handle what's ahead of them. The kicker, which comes very quickly after the start, the go RVing road banks, the big kick of the ramp, and you'll see the speed as well on the way down, which is always a brilliant indicator in a Red Bull soapbox race. There's the initial kicker. Now, this one looks narrow enough to actually go through this section without touching the ramps, but they've managed just to nibble away at the edges. So far, so good. They're all OK. The car wash, which is sometimes wet in other events, but it's dry today. They might appreciate a bit of water, actually, because it's so hot. There's the big kicker. Oh, it's wobbly, wobbly, wobbly, wobbly. Oh, they managed to keep it going. I thought that was going to topple then. How on earth they kept that going there? How on earth I managed to say wobbly, wobbly, wobbly? I don't know. Here we go over the ramp, down towards the finish line. There we go. It's all about the fun of the Red Bull soapbox race. And it's all about the time, 50.80. And they managed to stop. And I promise I won't say that again today. Oh, my word. Here we go. It's when they got the wobble on. In slow motion, it still looks like it's going to go. Oh, look at him wrestling with it in there. Brilliant. Absolutely superb.
1: And that's it for our 2019 Design Genius Masterclass. A massive thanks to all the inspirational and imaginative teams from across the globe. We'll see you next time.

0: attempting to run 7 marathons on all 7 continents in 1 week. Because I wanted to see what kind of person I could become by attempting something I think is impossible. In the last episode, I finished the first 2 races, only narrowly completing Antarctica before the dreaded cutoff time. Welcome to episode 2 of the Great World Race, where me and the 60 other racers are about to board a private jet to Perth, Australia for race number 3. And this is when everything changes.
1: Walking up to the plane is a bit surreal. It's massive. It's humongous.
2: Hold on. This is how we fly.
3: Come on, Michelle. Let's go.
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5: Getting on a PJ in your PJs? Can't beat it. It's like a party in the sky, honestly.
0: This is sort of like our cabin in the sky that we're going to be camping out in for the next 6 days.
6: Orange juice. I'm so happy.
7: Orange juice? The f*** is the champagne?
8: Proper hydration. Cheers.
9: How long have you guys been here? You got slippers on?
1: At this point, we finished 2 marathons, and the journey is about to begin.
0: Do you think any of the marathons are going to be harder than Antarctica?
10: I've heard Perth is supposed to be night. So if you struggle with the heat.
0: Now knowing that this is going to be the biggest temperature jump of the entire race, I need to make sure I recover as efficiently as possible. The problem? Is we only have 9 hours until we land in Perth, and the plane's resources are already being stretched thin, like sharing only a couple bathrooms between 60 runners.
6: We're about to land in Australia for marathon number 3. We got like 6 hours of sleep, and I have 5 more races.
11: Folks, we're going to be starting in 10 minutes at the aid station. There's a small section assigned to everybody, so you can bring out your gels and your recovery stuff, water, salt, tablets.
12: 5 minutes, 10 minutes.
0: Oh my God, it's just like no time.
13: Oh man, what time to be alive.
14: So we're looking at 20, same as Cape Town, 25 to 30 minutes per loop. And I also think 1 gel per loop to start with. Just start slow, because you're warming up, right? You're warming
0: up. Yeah, it's hot.
14: All right, brilliant. We got this.
0: DK! Let's go.
15: Do it up.
0: I genuinely cannot believe this is actually about to happen. Like, this is so relentless. Tariq is in his suit again.
15: How does it look so good, too?
11: Obviously a very cold day yesterday. A nice warm day today. It is hot out there, okay? So take it nice and relaxed in the first couple of laps. Do not go into the red zone. Plenty of sunscreen. Water and salt are your friends. Take a salt tablet on every lap. The best of luck, we get you started, okay?
0: All right, let's go! Yeah.
11: 3, 2, 1, go!
16: The Great World Race, the event arriving in Perth, with racers braving the West Australian sun only hours after arriving from the icy plains of the Antarctic.
17: First Cape Town, then Antarctica, now sunny Perth. These runners are flying around the world. Racers having to acclimatise quickly to today's heat. Only yesterday they were battling temperatures of minus 27 degrees with wind chill. The race's most famous competitor, YouTube star Michelle Carre.
0: Breaking news! Attempting 7 marathons on all 7 continents in 1 week is extremely hard.
17: The media star happy to have arrived down under after the freezing conditions. The Perth leg of this marathon series starts here on Burswood Peninsula, following a 3.5-kilometre loop going all the way up to Optus Stadium and then back around for 12 laps.
1: Everybody starts off really strong, but nobody really was prepared for the heat.
0: Oh my God.
5: So you can see the fatigue. Everyone is honestly just beat.
18: Do we have any more Red Bull she can actually drink for performance needs if she wants it now? Okay, let's go. Let's do this.
0: Saw you on the table.
15: Oh, yeah.
0: What's going on?
15: I got an Achilles injury going on.
0: Uh-oh.
15: Yeah. It was really, really bad on the table.
1: I notice people starting to fall off.
18: Are you cramping?
15: Yeah, dude, my legs are just, I can't even run, but the inside of my knee hurts pretty bad.
1: I had been paying attention to the two leaders, Paul and David, and David's walking, and he looks miserable.
12: Come on, David, keep going. Come on, DK. Did you know he got a metal ankle this year in Peru? He was doing an ultra.
15: I was in the middle of running this race across a portion of the Amazon. Called the Jungle Ultra. It's always ranked one of the toughest ultras in the world. I was coming down one of the steep mountains, and I ended up twisting my ankle sideways. My bones were splaying out, and it tore all of my ligaments. I ended up having to camp out for 3 days before they could evacuate me out of the jungle. So two screws and a plate, but you know what? We're gonna send it. How you doing?
19: I'm glad it's over.
15: Yeah. It's not over for me.
19: I know. I'm sorry. I can't feel that bad for you. You're always like 30 minutes ahead of me.
15: Yeah.
19: Or an hour.
20: You getting back out there? Are you finished?
15: All right, mate. Yeah. I'll see. Yeah.
20: Have you actually, haven't you know how far you've gone?
15: Yeah, I got two more laps.
20: Two more laps?
15: You coming with?
20: I don't know if you can keep up.
15: Yeah. Honestly, it's true. It's true.
20: Here's Michelle.
0: My body feels completely depleted. I haven't showered since Africa. It's really hard in the middle of attempting an Everest like this to feel motivated for the final summit when you're only at base camp one. And that's how this feels.
21: Red Bull.
22: How is everyone still going?
20: You're not last at all, by the way. You're doing fine. Okay, bring it up, though, in terms of your mind now. Just get into that good space.
22: Pretty much everybody is walking today, or at least a portion of it, because we still have four more after this. Oh, Jackie.
23: Come on, you've got this.
22: Yeah.
0: So I decide to walk. And as I'm walking, just ahead of me, I see someone who I think is one of the most interesting runners of this group.
22: Can I walk with you for a bit?
24: Sure.
22: Okay.
24: What's your name?
22: Michelle. And yours?
24: I'm Dan.
22: Say hi to the people.
24: Hey, hi.
25: My name is Dan Little from Medill, Oklahoma. And this will actually be the fourth time I've done the Great World Race.
22: Dan, have you done this before?
24: This is my fourth time.
25: I thought, there's no way that I can do seven marathons in 7 days. But I tell my grandchildren, one of my favorite sayings is fui on fof, F-O-F, fear of failure. I will train, I will show up, I'll do my best, and my grandkids will then see that Poppy, even though he didn't get to finish, it was a great experience and that it was fine to fail. You know, lo and behold, I finished.
22: So what advice do you have for me? Because I'm dying right now, Dan.
24: Okay. My advice generally is start slowly and then slow down.
22: That's amazing.
24: 82 or however old you are.
22: You're 82?
24: I'm 82.
22: Oh,
24: I'll be 83 gosh. Next week.
22: So you're a Scorpio.
24: Maybe. I'll take your word for it.
15: Dan Little is a legend, icon. Dan is pretty much out there the entirety of every single day. So he is pretty much last man on course. He's showing what's actually possible when you put your mind and your heart and your soul into something.
25: It's just amazing what we humans can do, particularly when we join together and support each other. I mean, the best thing I ever did

The luckiest thing I ever did was to marry Prudence. In addition to being brilliant and beautiful, Prudence was mentally and emotionally a 10.

0: each and every day so much more.
1: Yes.
2: I'm really privileged to get to challenge myself all the time and grow from it. But I find the most joy in completing a project, crossing the finish line.
3: Remember the why. Come on. Here we go, Michelle.
2: Even if I fail at a challenge, just wrapping it up and completing it. But I've never really been good at finding the joy in the pain to get there. So today I really wanted to try and find that.
4: At number three, well done.
1: Proud of you.
2: I got to walk with Dan, and he was just amazing. This is his fourth time doing the Great World Race. And he told me just about this beautiful life he had with his wife before she passed from cancer. How are you doing, Dan?
1: Ready to go.
2: You finished.
1: Okay.
2: Keep going.
1: I got one more.
2: He is out here walking, and he spends the most time moving compared to anyone else. And so it's just really inspiring to see someone who spends the most time on the course have such a positive attitude.
0: Yeah, I have really always loved Perth, Australia. And up until this year, we'd always run it at nighttime.
1: Superb.
0: But if you were slow enough, you'd get to see the sunrise over the river. But somebody's got to be the oldest and the slowest, and I'm proud to be it.
2: Dan, congratulations. That was so amazing. You're incredible.
1: What a fun day.
2: A fun day.
1: Oh, no.
2: You really got me through a rough patch. I was
1: oh,
2: happy,
1: good.
2: So thank you.

0: on this plane for the past several days has been quite the adventure. Because it means we're getting ready in airplane bathrooms.
1: Chafing.
0: We're stretching in the aisles. We're mixing our drinks in the flight attendant catering area. And none of our shit is charging. And it looks like this. It's kind of like camping in a way. Like we're on a big old school field trip, all sleeping in the same room together. There is no privacy, but also there's a lot of camaraderie, which is really special.
2: Good morning, everyone. Thanks for your attention.
3: This is Tark, your tux-wearing crazy runner.
2: I have a poster that no human is limited and we're gonna pass around.
4: I grabbed the speaker and I got everyone's attention and I said, I'd like for you to put your bib number and one motivational sentence. I wanted to create something that everybody could touch. I wanted something to take home and to be able to share and connect with.
0: Surround yourself with relentless humans and climb together. Stephanie, you get what you think.
5: That really resonates.
0: Roberto, everything is easy after Antarctica. I agree with that. What a privilege it is to be challenged. We're in Abu Dhabi, I guess. What day is it? What time is it? Where am I? I barely know. We're gonna have like 20 minutes to change and then immediately get outside. And it's gonna be another really hot race.
6: I was in a cast like 2 months ago. You gonna sign my cast?
5: When I posted on social media that I was doing this, I was really excited to do it because our community, like the Challenge Accepting community, who you've seen come to the events now, is really amazing and supportive, like really, really lucky. But the TikTok I posted went viral exterior to our community.
7: Oh.
5: And so all of the comments, thousands of comments are, you're actively hurting yourself, this is irresponsible. Like, you know, several comments that are like, I'm a registered nurse and you're gonna get rhabdomyolgia. Nick, what does your watch say today?
8: My watch is telling me rest. No.

0: workout due to excessive fatigue.
1: Oh my God. It was kind of discouraging because I had wanted to post to our community to share with them what I was doing and also selfishly receive support because I was scared about this. And so I sometimes feel like when I'm out there and I'm struggling or going slower or people are passing me that I'm just proving them right.
2: Yeah, the comments on that TikTok thing, it's often just driven by jealousy. So when you're running, you're going to focus on your community, what it means to them.
3: Can I say hi?
1: Oh my God!
3: I took a day off just to go and see you.
1: Oh my God! Wait, what's your name?
3: I'm Gina.
1: Gina, it's so nice to meet you. Thank you so much for coming.
3: You're f***ing superwoman.
1: Oh my gosh.
3: Can I take a picture?
1: Of course!
2: When people come out to see her, it really lifts her, makes her so joyful. That's when she gets back into, this is the difference I'm making. These people care. This is where the love really is. And these are the people whose lives she's making a difference to.
4: Race 4 is underway, but the compounding fatigue of 3 marathons and the desert heat is really starting to beat everyone down.
1: I'm going so slow. It's so f***ing hot. God, I'm sweating so much.
2: Whew. These conditions are crazy for everything. Oh man, this is crazy today.
4: However, once I hit mile 13, I will officially be halfway done with the Great World Race, which will be a huge psychological boost.
1: So I take Dan Little's advice, and I go slow, and then I go even slower. And I just feel myself fading out and separating from the rest of the group.
5: Oh, I got Michelle.
1: Yeah.
5: Feeling okay?
1: Yeah. Just a slog today.
5: It's not a doubt. It's gonna get done. That's it.
1: How are you?
5: I'm okay. Heavy. In every bit of my weight. Yeah, I suppose I'm not built for running. Definitely don't have the physique of a runner. I like my food and I like my drink. And my name is Adrian. I'm from Sligo in Ireland. And I've never actually ran a marathon before.
1: Did you say we were originally just gonna do halves?
5: Yeah.
1: And you've done all marathons.
5: Well, I guess I've run a few now, so I have.
6: Yeah, I see people like yourself, Michelle, and...
1: Oh, my God.
6: You know, I wouldn't like it. Up there, fella.
1: After meeting Adrian, I had the wackiest marathon of my life. I feel like I'm hysterical right now. You remember when we ran in 2 marathons without showering? What?
6: And you're going to Antarctica. They're spraying on the aisles. It's refreshing.
1: It's just hitting me how insane this has been. The race in Abu Dhabi was probably the most I have laughed in years. This is a guy who sells life insurance in Sligo, Ireland. So you're from a town with only 60,000 people in Ireland.
6: About that, yeah.
1: Wow. The city I grew up in was pretty small too, like 100,000.
6: What's it called?
1: Shreveport.
6: Shreveport.
1: Louisiana.
6: And what your parents do?
1: My dad is a physician.
6: And did you ever be interested in becoming a doctor?
1: Yeah. Most of my childhood, I did competitive science fair, AP classes, my whole life through college. Every minute of my day was about optimizing for whatever my future was. It was never about the now.
6: And that consumed your whole life?
1: Yeah, I think a lot about the finish line, and I want to enjoy these moments. Like, this is hard, it hurts, and what is the beauty of that?
6: Well, pain is temporary, Michelle, remember? Regret lasts forever.
5: Yeah, that one there. So I remember that day clearly, like, that was kind of probably one of the worst days I can remember. My son, AJ, who was born with trisomy 18, Edwards syndrome, and passed away after 17 wonderful days together as a family unit of 6.
7: In that moment, you know, Adrian sitting there thinking, these are my last moments with our son. When Adrian looks back to that and thinks of, you know, his hardest and darkest moments, he got through it. And that's what is always in the back of his mind when he has any challenge. If I got through that, if we survive that, well then I'll survive anything.

0: When we're reunited with him again, we want to be able to tell him about all of the things that he inspired us to do. We don't want to be limited by grief. Of course, grief crippled us for, you know, a time, and the waves still crashed, they hit. But we hope one day we get to tell him all of the things that we've done in our lifetime because he existed.
1: Adrian has saved my life today.
2: No, other way around.
3: As the race progressed, I was in a lot of pain. I got to 17, 18 miles. My knee was starting to flare up again. I'm in a lot of pain right now. I already took a bunch of medicine. Maybe if it was the last one, I could definitely like grind through. But having three more just coming off a major surgery, I was like, you know what? I think it's time for me to take a shift, to stop here.
4: Dunzo. I think I'm out, man. I'm bummed.
5: Me?
6: Dude. Holy crap.
4: Breaks my heart.
1: What happened? He's out?
4: I think so. I mean, it truly breaks my heart.
1: No. Did you hear that? Adrian, did you hear that? David dropped out of the race.
3: It's really hard to come to grips and to make that final decision just because of, I feel like, internal and external factors of pressure for yourself, for the work that you've done, expectations people have of you.
7: Looking good though, man, new suit. New suit, new you.
3: But you know what, that's, I feel like, a big part about being a professional about anything is you have to make hard decisions and you have to be secure in the decisions that you're making because you know that they're the right ones for you and the right ones for the future.
7: Let's go, Michelle!
1: Dave, what's going on?
7: I'm done. My knee is just busted. Keep it up. You got this. You look so strong.
1: No you for you, Dave. No you for you.
5: Gel time.
1: Yes, sir.
5: Do you want one, Adrian?
2: I'm all right.
5: Okay.
2: I don't want to yourself. In the right word, right? I'll give that one, though.
1: Mile 18. It doesn't matter like how much fun you're having. The marathon just sneaks about an hour and punches you in the face. I think we need to retitle this video called I Got Punched in the Face 7 times on 7 continents in 7 days.
2: Punches. 7 punches.
1: True. At the beginning of today, I was not doing well. I was like, there is conceptually, physically, mentally, no way. And then Adrian caught up to me, and we ended up spending most of the entire race together. You too. You keep going. Yes, sir. And we genuinely like laughed our asses off and had a really fun time. And you know, that's what I was seeking, to find the joy in the pain as it's happening. And I do believe that Adrian and I found that today.
4: Today.
1: You put that on me, my collapse from the weight. You know, today was a much needed emotional win. I got to spend most of my day with Adrian. It certainly was a privilege to dig deep with him.
2: I don't know, did I help her as much as she thinks I did? I thought it was a combination of an effort because Michelle is someone that definitely was inspiring to me and gave me the real belief that I was going to go on and finish the full 7 marathons.
1: Let's go, Adrian, for Ireland! Let's go, Adrian! Let's go!
2: That was probably the turning point where I felt that we're at the halfway mark here. We'll do this, you know, we'll do this, whether we have to walk, crawl, cry over the line, whatever the case is.
8: How'd you find it?
1: How'd I find it? It was awesome because of you!
8: Yes, well done.
1: Another day, another marathon.
9: We're back at it again. Portugal, number 5, today's objective. Enjoy the scenery.

0: have a great time. It's all about camaraderie. We're almost to the finish line in Miami, but more importantly, let's get this done.
1: Hey, Dan. Who is this for?
2: Me.
1: Well, hello, future Dan.
3: The local school kids were out. The national anthem was being sang. You know, if that couldn't get you fired up, I don't think anything would.
4: Oh, we have a runner with a suit.
0: Wow.
1: So amazing to see how supportive the community was. Even people like David Kilgore, who could have flown home, and he's still here cheering people on.
5: Just run like 2:20 for a half. I mean, that's the fastest he's been running all week. I mean, it's a great day out here. I think just the crowd and the energy too, it's like got a lot of the runners excited.
6: I feel like somebody famous.
1: I have no idea how I feel this way, but it just makes sense.
7: The kids are taking 6-7.
1: 6-7! Just past halfway, 13.2 miles, 2:17, 2 hours, 17 minutes. Perfect weather, perfect conditions, and man, is it motivating. Hey! I'm leashing myself to the back of this suit jacket.
0: It's the turning point. Either you're doing this or you're not doing it. And if you can get through 5, you can see Miami.
8: You're crushing it today.
1: So are you.
9: You know, because you do so many laps back and forth, you get the chance to meet a lot of people. It's a great bonding experience. You know, maybe it's misery loves company, but it's pretty amazing how meaningful the conversations can become with, you know, pretty much complete strangers.
1: I've never gotten to hear your story.
8: I was on a roof of a building for work, and I fell 26 feet head first.
0: He fell through a roof, onto the ground, like 4 stories up, and had no business being at the race, much less running a race.
8: I got plates in both wrists, fractured my whole face, 5 vertebrae, and MCLs in both knees. I had no business being alive.
0: At 6'6", he's not a runner. He's not a runner's build. He came out and he crushed it.
1: So that accident impacted how you view challenge in life.
8: You know, you can take negatives from everything, or you can find a positive.
1: Sharing these stories in Portugal is really when it started feeling like we were becoming a family.
8: Find your happy place. Where's your happy place?
1: My happy place? Going to the pool with Garrett. That's Garrett, that's my husband. I don't know if you guys have even met.
8: Yeah, I met him there yesterday.
1: Okay.
8: Yeah.
1: What's yours?
8: What's mine?
1: Yeah.
8: The waiting kids.
1: Yes.
8: All in Ireland, fire on, feet up.
3: Everyone obviously had their own individual story, and when we were maybe going through a time we were thinking, what am I doing this for? Why am I doing it? You just have to look to your left, you look to your right, and there was someone there fighting on, so they were
10: running to rescue girls out of human trafficking. Wow. Journey for freedom. And our goal is to raise $500,000 to rescue girls, to protect the vulnerable from being trafficked.
11: $400 can rescue a girl.
1: $400. I would like to make a donation.
11: Oh, really?
1: Yes. So you said it's $400 per individual saved. I would like to pledge 10. Oh. So $4,000.
10: Are you serious? I literally have chills.
1: Yeah.
11: Oh my gosh.
1: Why not? Wow. That's why we're here.
11: It's incredible.
12: The more time that I spend with these people, the more I realize that it's not a team sport per se, but it really is a team accomplishment. And that's really, really special to have such an amazing community of people who are willing to try something this crazy and people who are willing to help each other across these finish lines. And I'm realizing it's not about, can I pull off this challenge? It's, can we pull off this challenge?
13: Perspective is, again, that the girl who just sort of walked through here is a 3:30 marathoner. Michelle's in the middle of her final lap. So Michelle's actually just getting stronger right now. It's so impressive. I'm thrilled for her and for what this means for anyone who's ever doubted her, because this girl is strong.
1: Never in a million years would I have ever thought I could do 5 marathons in a row. And I think a lot of other people doubted I could do. But you know what? Too bad for my haters. I woke up today and I'm about to finish my 5th marathon.
2: For a marathon,
14: for you,
2: 4 hours 42. Do you realize what you've just done?
14: Fastest marathon.
1: Fastest time on the 5th one.
15: Okay, so Michelle, tell me, on the 5th time, does it get any better or it's hard anyways?
12: It remains hard all the time. But what I think gets better is the community and the camaraderie. Today, I was very fortunate to get my best time out of all 5 of the marathons. And I think that the energy of the people here and just how beautiful everything was, it really lifted our spirits.
15: Thank you so much.
12: Thank you.
15: Thank you.
12: Thank you.
15: Thank you so much.
14: Fastest time on the 5th one?
1: Yeah.
14: Balling out.
1: I'm learning from the best how to ball out.
14: Thanks.
16: Next time on the finale of the Great World Race.
17: The toughest marathon is actually number 6.
5: The silent killer is marathon number 6, and that's in Cartagena, Colombia.
18: You know, this is the one that tests character probably the most.
0: 2 people last year ended up in the hospital from heat stroke and heat exhaustion.
1: Nobody said 2 people had a heat stroke last year. What the heck?
0: Yeah.
19: Michelle is in a dark place right now.
20: Let's go!
1: On top of all of that, my period just started.
16: This is the grand conclusion of 7 months of training.
1: I don't think I fully believe in myself.
16: 7 grueling marathons.
1: Like, this has been so hard.
16: And the 7 craziest days of my life.
1: So I always, always have more to give. Always.
21: I've done a lot of crazy things on this channel. This is the first time I'm attempting something I genuinely think is impossible. It's called the Great World Race.
22: Running a marathon is already impressive in and of itself, but how about running 7 of them in 7 days on all 7 continents?
21: Less than 300 people in the history of mankind have ever finished all 7. And it's a race that absolutely wrecks even the most elite athletes.
23: Do that? And if I could, wow, what type of person would I be on the other side of that?
21: To accomplish this, I'll need to run farther than I've ever run and prepare my body to survive in the most extreme biomes on Earth. And yes, that includes Antarctica.
1: Hey, so this is
5: everything there is, designed to kill you.
21: What you're about to watch is the unbelievable story that follows me and 60 of the craziest people you'll ever meet.
24: Somebody's got to be the oldest.
21: Living in a plane for 7 days, flying around the globe, hitting the highest of highs and the lowest of lows.
19: Michelle is in a dark place right now.
21: This is the Great World Race.
20: Let's go!
1: Remember how hard it was for us to get into Secret Service? This was actually harder.
12: I've always wanted to come here because it's like this top secret Pentagon where athletes train to kick ass.
21: I will be put through a series of tests that will help determine what my training plan should be for the next 7 months.
14: You can feel the tension, huh?
1: Because I'm about to do this in front of you, who tests world-class athletes, in front of David, who is a world-class athlete, and Gareth, who's a world-class coach.
13: You know, when I first heard about the Great World Race, I thought it was a crazy thing, and I've been around crazy athletic things my whole life, people doing Ironmans and Tour de France. So the idea of 7 marathons in 7 days was insane.
14: Okay. You seem a little too scared, but you're going to be okay. 3, 2, 1.
13: For an endurance event, what we need is someone to be very efficient at burning fats. So that's measured by, we use the mask on them in the lab for the VO2 test, which tells us exactly how much fat and carbohydrates they're burning at different intensities. And then we measure lactate in the blood to see how effective they are metabolically as well.
14: 3, 2,

0: Well done.
1: 13.2.
2: 13, that's high.
0: Yeah.
2: Got some good anaerobic capacity going on.
3: So all these markers are deeply scientific and then can shape the training program, so every workout has a purpose.
1: So 48 millimeters per minute per kilo.
4: And where does that stack among other athletes?
1: Yeah, I mean, a little bit below the average for runner.
4: You can say that.
1: Yeah.
4: That's okay.
2: You're a well-tuned Audi, you're not a Ferrari. Okay. You're a really well-tuned Audi, which is better than being a poorly tuned Ford Focus.
5: So Gareth has taken all of that data that we've gathered and turned it into a 7-month training plan specific to my body, my athletic ability, and this event we're training for.
4: My training plan is going to be a lot of running. Pretty much.
6: Black represents shorter runs, like 1 to 9 miles. Blue is anything 10 miles and above.
7: Got an 18-mile run today.
6: And I'm also noting anytime I have to do a lactate test or VO2 max testing to update my data.
5: You might be wondering, how is this even possible? So this is the route for the Great World Race, starting here at the bottom of the globe. Race number 1, Wolf's Fang, Antarctica. You know, it would be really cool in Antarctica if we saw a penguin. Then we fly up to Cape Town, South Africa, and then we fly 12 hours to race number 3 in Perth, Australia.
8: So Western Australia have seen their driest month on record.
5: Fly another 12 hours to race number 4, Abu Dhabi.
9: United Arab Emirates faces a sizzling record-breaking temperature.
5: Then we're flying all the way to the coast of Portugal. Then fly 7 more hours to race number 6, Cartagena, Colombia. Run another marathon, and then fly just a few hours over here to Miami, the grand finish. And these 7 races take place across 5 extremely different biomes. So my next step is to figure out how to prepare my body for all of this. Holy cow. Oh.
0: Oh my god!
4: Oh my god! The ceiling! This is like when you leave ice cream in the freezer too long. A warm 5 degrees Fahrenheit, negative 11 degrees Celsius for Gareth.
10: Welcome to Antarctica.
4: Does this feel like Antarctica?
10: Yeah, to a certain extent, honestly.
11: I'm David Kilgore. I'm a professional athlete for Red Bull, and I'm about to win the Great World Race. So this will be my 3rd time at the Great World Race. Really, I would argue that it's the most challenging race and the most challenging continent, the continent of Antarctica.
4: Oh my god.
10: Oh my god.
4: Someone's definitely been murdered here.
11: It is marathon number 1 as well, so it really sets the tone. And there's such a big chance of people to not finish the first one, including Michelle. So I know she's probably quite nervous.
4: Today, we are in a cold storage freezer to train for the first marathon, which famously is on the great continent of Antarctica.
10: Yes.
5: The focus of today is to mix and match gear to see what will work best on the day. But the hardest thing we've been trying to figure out is how to keep my gels and water bottle from freezing.
2: So what have we done to the liquid here to help it? Is it just room temperature or
8: it's
2: is it
8: insulated,
2: warm?
8: Yeah. Oh my god.
10: Is it cold?
8: It gets so cold.
2: How are you gonna eat a gel with gloves on?
8: You have to feed me, dear.
3: So one of the things we use during the races for fueling is energy gel, which is basically a carbohydrate concentrate. The best ones from a scientific perspective taste pretty bland. But they work and they don't give you stomach distress. So we focused on using stuff that was actually working rather than the flavor.
2: Okay, so we have a non-frozen gel that's kept next to my body. That's good news.
12: You can actually see the steam coming off right now.
10: Yeah.
4: Psychologically, it's pretty tough right now. I feel a lot of imposter syndrome doing this. It feels like everyone else is so much more experienced.
12: I think everybody has the same feeling as you.
4: Really?
12: Yeah.
4: Even David Kilgore?
12: Even me. I mean, as crazy as it sounds, I try to enjoy the moment. Especially in a place as wild as Antarctica, and just like look around and I'm like, wow, how insane is this right now? This is where I get to be. You're already winning by putting yourself out there. So that's super awesome.
5: But it's not just Antarctica I need to be prepared for. It turns out the remaining races will all be in extreme heat.
4: So Coach Gareth, you are the master.

0: mastermind here.
1: We're going to learn today how your body reacts in this type of heat. You've been training in LA and it's been hot, but it's not this hot or this humid.
0: Woo, I'm feeling it.
1: So we're going to get exact sodium loss from your sensor into your watch, exact water loss, and I've got a gauge here about heat stress.
0: So what we're learning is in the hot environments, I need to go intentionally slower.
1: Yeah, absolutely.
2: Okay. Whatever dream scenario I had for training for this event has absolutely gone out the window because this year has felt like being thrown into a blender.
3: We're halfway through the training. I just got out of my lactate test with Coach Gareth. All of my data said that I am extremely fatigued.
1: It should be trending down here. As soon as I saw these two, I knew you were fatigued.
3: Yeah. When I do these challenges, I don't do them in a vacuum. I will literally red-eye to France, immediately get off the plane, run 10 miles, and then go film Jet Lag the Game.
0: Jet Lag season 15, let's go!
3: Originally, when I saw my schedule for this year and I saw all the travel, I thought, okay, well, this will be great to prepare for this event because there's so much travel.
4: It's 4:15 a.m. I am in Vienna shooting another episode of Challenge Accepted, getting in a couple hours of running before the shoot day starts.
3: Oh my God. And I'm gonna be honest, like, it has compounded to a massive degree.
2: Then I get COVID. I'm on my ass in bed for 3 weeks straight, lose an entire month of training. I was looking forward to really getting in a groove and just watching all of my Strava numbers get better, but it was a goddamn roller coaster where the car flew off the tracks and we landed in the pond near Six Flags.
5: What do you get when you give up?
6: My little sister watches all of your videos and she really looks up to you and she's very inspired by you. And she's one of literally millions of people who feel that way about you. So think about the fact that with each ounce of effort that you put in and the pain or difficulty that you feel, the output of that is a moment of inspiration for millions of people. So that's pretty good math.
3: Oh my God, thank you, Adam. Usually when I do a challenge, I keep it all to myself until it's all wrapped up and done. And this time, I decided to post online and share with everyone.
0: We leave tomorrow for the Great World Race. Ah, I'm trying not to freak out.
3: And to my surprise, I had a lot of people telling me that I shouldn't do it or that I can't do it.
2: To be totally honest, like, this is not always the case, but sometimes when I tell people I'm doing this, this is kind of the reaction.
3: So the concept is running 7 marathons in 7 days.
2: Wait.
0: Oh God.
7: Oh my God, Michelle.
8: How?
9: Why?
3: I like to hope and think and pray that these sentiments are from a place of care, but at the same time, it wasn't what I needed to hear right now. I want more than anything to have the strength and the mental willpower to say, I'm gonna prove them wrong. But also, what if they're right? Going into the race briefing, I am completely full of imposter syndrome. It feels like walking into a high school reunion for a high school I didn't go to. And everybody else knows each other or can swap stories of major marathons they've run and world records that they have. I definitely feel out of place.
0: Hi, I'm Michelle. Jackie, but you ran 104 marathons in a row.
10: I wouldn't recommend that.
11: Marathoners typically run on two legs and grit. Jackie Hunt Bruschma does it on one. 20 years ago, at age 26, the South African native got bone cancer.
12: Within 3 weeks, I went from cancer diagnosis to having my leg amputated.
0: So this is basically like a warm-up for you. You're here to clown on all of us.
3: I'm excited to meet everyone, but also it makes me doubt myself in hearing their own level of excellence.
13: All right, folks, obviously I'd like to welcome you here to the Great World Race. Great to see so many faces in the room here. These are very much events of uncertainty, but that is part of the adventure.
8: Antarctica is a really temperamental place from a weather perspective. One day we can have perfectly sunny, clear skies, and the next day it can be an absolute blizzard.
1: The truth of Antarctica, of course, there are plenty of ways that you can get into serious trouble there.
9: The weather can change so drastically where it's just absolutely terrible, where we could get stuck there for days.
1: Of course, there is blue ice that you can slip on and easily break a leg.
9: The wind is brutal.
1: There's crevasses you can fall down.
9: The darkness, the brightness.
1: There's, of course, you can kind of get lost.
9: Everything there is, yeah, designed to kill you.
2: People aren't supposed to be there.
8: The one thing to bear in mind with Antarctica is that the ozone layer is really thin and the UV really gets to you.
1: So one of the things we will be using when we get to Antarctica are things like glacier glasses, because the UV is so strong down there and the reflection off the snow so bright that snow blindness is a real issue.
8: So arriving at Wolfsfang, and please guys, this is really, really important. Don't venture out of the area where our teams are. If you run off to have a wee in the snow, we don't know what's going to happen over there.
1: Just looking around that room and feeling the tension and the nerves in these people and seeing the fear on their faces, this is a real undertaking. And knowing that tomorrow morning we're waking up and going to Antarctica, you could see a lot of people were very worried about that.
10: Dear Great World Race participants, due to changing weather conditions at Wolfsfang, we are adjusting the race schedule for safety reasons. We will now run the Cape Town leg first.
14: So the race hasn't even started yet, and chaos has already ensued. This race historically always starts in Antarctica. In theory, you want to race Antarctica on your freshest legs. Now, we will be racing Antarctica after doing a full marathon in the same day. So we're basically going to do two marathons in one day. And the second one is Antarctica.
2: So we call a last-minute crew meeting to go through and revise the entire plan, because tomorrow morning, I am running in Africa.
14: I'm basically running two marathons in 24 hours tomorrow.
15: That was always the plan anyway.
14: I know, but now we have to do the harder one after the other one. I'm about to run two marathons in a row, and I have never done that. Every time I've run a single marathon, I have gone home, had some ice cream, and laid down for many hours. What do they say? Challenge accepted?
8: Let's go! It's the day!
14: Are you so excited?
8: I'm pumped.
14: Ah, I'm so excited! What advice do you have,
9: David? First to seven, yeah. I would say really start off a little slower and just fuel up, because you're going to lose a lot today, because it is going to heat up towards the back end of it. Have fun, take it out slow, maybe find some running buddies, and yeah,
14: it's
9: rock and roll.
14: Oh my gosh, this is so cool!
16: I had to do it last night.
14: Because the everything changed.
16: Yeah.
14: So you did this so last minute?
16: Exactly. Wait, midnight making
14: no
16: it last
14: way. Hour. Wait, what's your name? Sorry.
16: I'm Phoebe.
14: Phoebe? Yes. It's so nice to meet you.
16: You too.
14: Usually, when we do a challenge, I keep it all to myself until it's completely done. And this time, I actually shared with community what we were doing day by day. And people have actually come out. Like, this is so cool. Thank you guys so much for coming out.
16: I'm excited for you.
14: You are so kind. We're so excited, because originally we were supposed to be in Antarctica today. I felt like, in many ways, really alone doing a lot of this training by myself. So it just gave me this huge energy boost.
17: Right, we're gonna get started here in the next minute.
14: I'm feeling pretty nervous. Like, I can't believe it's actually about to happen. Go get him!
17: All right, folks, the best of luck. Three, two, one, go!
14: Yeah! I'm still running in a suit. Oh my god, it's crazy.
1: Okay, so this is a looped course, right? So we've got 6-7K loops. So it's actually really easy feeding-wise, because we've got two aid stations. So we've got a strategy where every time she comes through the start, she takes this particular waffle that she likes for eating.
17: Well done.
1: Calories are going in perfectly. And she's running with a bottle that's got sodium and water in it. So the hydration's been taken care of all the time. So we've got a master plan based on her doing each loop in about 40 minutes, and then we'll just adjust as we go from there.
4: 2.5 miles in, only 100.

0: 180 something left to go. Just trying to stay in the zone and the headspace. This is so different from a big city marathon where there are like thousands of people going your pace. You're just kind of by yourself out here.
1: In a way, when you're able to find a running buddy who keeps you at a pace and pushes you a little bit, there's a feeling of kind of being pulled along by their energy. So my goal for this is to find a running buddy at my pace as quickly as I possibly can.
0: To tell you, I'm Michelle.
2: Nice to meet you.
0: You too. What's your name?
2: Jamie.
0: Jamie, I'm Michelle. Nice to meet you. Everybody, meet my friend Silvio.
3: Nice to meet you.
0: And luckily for me, we're going the same pace, so now I have a buddy to run with. We're doing it.
3: Hey, we are doing it.
1: But I'm finding that these moments are very short-lived.
0: Okay, see you in a bit.
1: I'll find someone, we'll run a couple miles together, but for one reason or another, we eventually get separated.
0: I might need to slow down a bit. Go ahead.
2: Okay, I'll see you.
1: And I find myself running alone again. Right off the bat, I noticed that pretty much no one is running at my pace. And for those of you wondering, my goal for this week is to run each marathon in 5 hours or less.
4: So lead runners coming through now.
5: Behind you, lead runner, thank you.
6: The majority of the world, if they start marathoning, most people's goal is like, I want to do sub 4. And then there's other crazy folks that are like, I need to go sub 3. And I think that's really like the diamond standard. So my fastest marathon ever is around 2:27. For the Great World Race, I don't think that really matters, to be honest. It's a little bit out the window. Honestly, I think this is my best Cape Town marathon ever. It was the first one this year though, so take that with a grain of salt. I came through in 2:58. The overall volume of this race this year is a little bit more nerve-wracking to me. I feel like that's a big part of this race, right? The uncertainty.
1: I was nervous going into this race because I've only ever run 2 other marathons in my life before this. The LA Marathon and an ultra in Death Valley. But in both instances, I felt like I just scraped by because both times I hit the wall.
7: So one of the biggest things people worry about with marathons in general is this concept of the wall. The wall is the idea that at mile 20, you sort of hit an energy block and you just can't go forwards. Now, to me as a coach, I know that that's mathematically nonsense because people run 100-mile races and people here are going to be running 7 marathons in 7 days. So the wall is just someone who runs too fast and doesn't fuel it correctly.
0: 22 miles. One lap.
3: Let's go.
0: One to go.
7: Scientifically, she's a high carb burner. She's going to go onto Red Bull for the last 4.5 miles.
1: However, to my surprise, it seems like Coach Garrett's master calculus math equation is actually working.
0: So that's a huge win, even though I'm going pretty slow.
7: I don't have any worries about Michelle hitting the wall at any point because we had a fueling strategy that was based on science and her personal physiology.
0: Come on, Jackie! 1 mile to go. I'm not f***ing around anymore. I posted a TikTok saying I was doing this challenge, and all the comments were saying I shouldn't do it. We're about to finish one marathon. Let's go.
8: Let's go, Michelle!
0: Let's go! Oh my God. Oh, thank you. Oh, my God.
9: Michelle, can I get a photo?
0: Okay. One down. 6 to go. Let's go!
10: Congratulations.
0: I got what I wanted, under 5.
7: Very proud of her. She's got this one in the bag. It's going to be a quick turnaround. The concern is going to be getting through enough hydration. Recovery is going to be hard from this one.
1: While it's amazing that the incredible Challenge Accepted community showed up for this race,
0: you gave me so much life every time I saw you.
1: I also can't become reliant on that energy for the races to come. Because ain't nobody coming to Antarctica.
0: I think we're going to right now, that's so crazy. I'm sort of in disbelief that this is about to happen.
11: It is happening.
10: A certain type
0: and you've
10: of
0: done this before, though, right?
11: Oh, yeah, I did 3 years ago.
0: How was
11: great.
0: Antarctica?
11: It was so windy. I thought I was going to fly away from this.
0: Dude, I don't know what everyone else is on, but I need some of it because everyone is so chipper and normal. You would never guess this group ran a marathon, except for me. I think it's obvious.

0: so surreal. It almost feels like we're going to an alien planet.
1: From the flight decks, the cabin's speaking. We're approaching the coast of Antarctica. We expect to arrive in almost 30 minutes from now.
2: Antarctica always has the possibility for being the most challenging segment of the entire race. There's a time limit for every single race, Antarctica being the most brutal. I think it's always in the back of everybody's mind.
0: The plane only touches down for 8 hours, so you have 8 hours to complete the whole race.
1: During the landing, we expect that somebody during the runway.

0: It's absolute chaos.
1: Ladies and gentlemen, officer and officer, we'll be shortly stepping out onto the highest, driest, and coldest continent on the Earth.
0: I'm already freaking out, wondering, where is my stuff? Did I eat enough? And I'm also kind of looking at what everybody else is wearing, thinking, did I pack enough? Oh my God.
1: The outside temperature is minus 11 degrees, and so please enjoy some wonderful time away from the rest of the world. We'll be back to pick you up before the sun goes down. Enjoy.

0: natural sunset happening. It's beautiful.
1: We literally just landed on an ice runway to run our second marathon of 7. My goal is still to try to get in around 5 hours. I don't know how that's gonna go on this ice. Oh my God. Oh God, it's so cold, like instantly. Like instantly, it's you cold. I just wanna get through it and enjoy it while it lasts. Oh, we're moving.

0: like I look crazy. Like, none of my came on correctly. This is really intense. Jackie!
1: How are you doing?
0: Cold!
1: Yeah?
0: Running on this will be very interesting.
2: What did we sign up for?
1: I know. It's all part of the adventure, right?
0: This is happening so fast. Like, we've been here for 5 minutes.
3: What is it, minus 12?
0: Minus 12 Celsius.
3: Hey, it's warmer than the freezer. that's a win.
4: Guys, please all huddle up close.
5: Guys, quiet for a second. It's a very simple course. There's going to be plenty of people out on the course guiding you where to go. Stay focused. It's very, very cold out there.
0: Hey, so this is...
6: Yeah, it is. Round two.
0: Round two!
3: Start slow. Start slow. Don't worry about the fuel. Just take whatever you get. Start. We'll just drink.
5: Three, two...

0: my God. It's so cold. It's so late. I have no idea how my legs are moving right now.
1: The truth is, this isn't really day two. This is a marathon that's been done 14 hours after the other marathon. But it's not just any old marathon. It's a marathon on the ice. So the underfoot conditions are very tough. And it's cold and it's windy and the conditions are rough. So there's a lot of things to bear in mind.

0: also to overcome mentally.
1: Oh, my voice is frozen.
0: We were really worried about things like fluids and gels freezing because it had just been so cold. So we worked out that if Michelle kept the gels against her body, against her skin instead, they'd stay warm.
2: All right. Thirsty or gel?
3: Gel.
2: All right, there you go. She's doing great, a bit slower than the earlier marathon, but the conditions are so much harder to run in, so she's got to be a bit more careful.
1: How many laps is it? Nine?
4: Ten.
3: One down, nine to go.
4: Warm up, it's better. Yeah, I just took a 5-minute break.
3: Oh, that's
4: nice. I made a big difference. I'm going to try to do it between laps. You feeling all right?
3: This is tough.
4: Yeah. It's easier if you run with somebody. I'll run with you for a little bit.
3: Oh, thank you.
5: Hi, my name's Tark. I'm number 62, running the Great World Race, the second year in a row, wearing this tuxedo.
6: Hey, we're still wearing the tuxedo, baby!
5: At the time, I didn't really know who Michelle was. My daughter, Lex, told me, she's like, oh, you're running with Michelle. I was like, no, I've done this race before. Michelle's running with me.
7: Come on.
6: Oh!
7: Can we unlock three now?
6: Yeah.
7: Oh, come on. Yeah.
5: The way it worked, I would run in front of Michelle to block the wind when we would trade. And so we would do that on every lap. Like, okay, you take it this lap, then I'll take it this lap. And we worked as a team.
8: After the Cape Town Marathon, my mission became to find a running buddy. And luckily, I meet Tariq.
1: Tariq has been so kind.
9: What's up?
1: He's been giving me inspirational words of wisdom.
9: We've been running together, so it's been good. It's been good, a little duo through Antarctica.
8: Our plan for Antarctica is to strategically warm up at each of the aid stations. However, the clock is ticking. Every minute you take to warm up is a minute less you have to cross the finish line.
9: Oh, it is brutal.
1: Dude, it's only getting colder. Tariq has been so kind to like pace me.
9: Ready?
1: No, but we're doing it anyways, right? Tariq is keeping me alive.
9: We got this.
1: 8 miles down, 7 laps to go. Come on.
9: That rest stop is a game changer.
1: It is. Feel a lot better now.
4: You asked me a question earlier. How do you get through this? The purpose has to be bigger than the pain to get through it.
1: Yeah. What's yours?
4: Mine is when you understand how bad it is for men's mental health.
5: I wore a tuxedo for the Great World Race 2025 to bring awareness to men's mental health. The study is a man commits suicide about every 60 seconds. The tux represents a facade. When you look at another man, when you look at someone, and you think they got it all going on, like everything's going great for them, the reality is you have no idea what they're going through, either mentally or emotionally. My philosophy has been, if we can bring awareness to men's mental health, I can change one person's life by wearing a tux for 7 days running a marathon, then I think I've done a good job.
4: What about you?
1: Well, this is something I saw and I said, I don't know if I can do that. It sounds so crazy, so I thought I'd try it. After today, I will be.
4: Focus on the, what's going to feel like crossing the finish line
1: in
4: Miami.
1: Oh, Miami. Come on.
4: It'll bring tears to your eyes.
1: I don't want to cry right now. It'll freeze to my face.
2: You know, she's super determined. She's just like, get this done, really get it done by the cutoff. I mean, it's 8 hours. From the start, the plane is leaving, no matter what. So it's about that, really, getting it done.
1: Only one outcome. Me and Tariq finishing this thing. I'm so grateful for you, Tariq. Thank you.
4: You're welcome.
1: That a lot of people give up

0: It is brutal. This is lap four. The wind's like 25 knots. It's negative 23 Celsius. It's freaking cold. But we got this, right, Michelle?
1: We do. Come on.
0: Oh, yeah.
1: Let's go. There's David. Go, David.
2: I came in at 3:55 this year. It was over an hour slower than last year, so you can tell like how brutal the conditions were.
3: Not when you earned
4: it. Yeah, I felt my tongue getting frozen to it.
0: Oh, it's all worth it to be in this amazing place. It's such a privilege.
5: Can't smile, my face is frozen.
0: It's a privilege to go through this brutality.
1: Yeah, I'm gonna keep this one pretty short.
4: Yeah.
1: I wanna get back out there. I just wanna get this done.
3: I'm sure you're not in deep conversation out there, are you?
6: Just deep conversation with God.
1: It just doesn't end. Like, what the heck? Just like, we're in hell.
3: I thought you'd been talking to God.
1: Yeah. And God said, you're in hell.
2: Dude, this is going to be like heaven, though. We're going to get so much recovery.
1: I'm so jealous of you guys. Congrats.
2: I think what was so inspiring to me was everybody that just grinded it out, but especially Michelle.
3: You're kicking ass.
1: Okay.
3: You're kicking ass, Michelle.
2: Just watching her like warm up for a second and then get back out there and just grind through it all, I think that's where it set the tone where I was like, okay, like, Michelle's going to kick this thing's ass. Like, she is tough.
7: So I'm watching Michelle do these laps running around the ice here, and everything's going well, but there's a cutoff time. And she's slowing down, and she's getting really emotional. She was running with Tarek for quite a long time, and Tarek was going through a tough patch.
1: Tarek! Come on, T! Come on! Stay with me!
8: When you have been through something as crazy as this in a partnership, it's devastating to have to move forward without them.
1: Go slower. You have to keep moving. We're not gonna make the cutoff.
9: You're looking around and I see these vehicles. I see a lot of movement.
8: We are at a point in the race where they are starting to pick people up in the sled if they're not going fast enough.
9: And they were being escorted to the plane. And in that moment, like, fear sets in.
1: Having to walk quite a bit on this lap just feels like it's never ending. I just like thrown my goal pace and time and heart rate out the window.
8: At this point, I have to make a critical decision. Wait for Tarek, or do I go? I knew for my own race, if I waited any longer, I would start to cool down, I would start to freeze in the environment, and I might not finish the race. And at the end of the day, the goal for our team was cross all 7 finish lines. And so I had to continue on without Tarek.
1: We're at the part where we're crying. By we, I mean me. Oh, God. How has everyone done except for me?
3: That's not true.
1: It feels like it.
3: You know half of the people quit?
1: No. I just feel like I'm by myself out here.
3: You got this. You're actually gonna do it. We had a really good time.
1: Okay.
3: You actually are. You got this?
1: Yeah, I do.
3: You got this, girl.
1: Okay.
3: I'm so proud of you.
1: Thank you, Garrett. I love you so much.
3: I'm gonna leave you here. I'll see you. Fingers crossed.
8: It's absolutely haunting being the only person I can see within my vision. I'm completely by myself. I'm praying I'm on course. I have no idea I am. My watch is dead. My shoes keep slipping. I think Tarek is somewhere behind me, but I can't see him. And if I stop to check, I will get picked up and left behind. People ask me all the time, what is the hardest challenge you've ever done? Now I have a very clear answer. It is today. But I keep trying to remind myself what David said to me just a few months ago. To pause for a moment and just take it all in.
2: So many people don't ever get to experience a place like Antarctica, and it's so untouched, it's so raw, it's so brutal, but I think

0: Well, thank you. What a champion, what a champion.
1: How do you do it so fast, David? How do you do it so fast? You're so amazing.
2: You're amazing, that was incredible. You're so tough.
1: Oh my God. I feel like forever. Oh.
0: It's done. It's done. It's accomplished.
1: Too done.
0: Too done. But this one was the one. This is the one that's like, it's done. It's done.
3: Yeah. Get it! Get it! How are you feeling?
1: I'm so happy. Thank you so much.
3: You're welcome. You're welcome. You're welcome. You did it. You crushed it.
1: Yeah, so did you.
3: There you go.
1: Yes.
3: There you go.
4: Finally, when I cross the finish line and have a moment to soak it in, 1 second later, they say, grab your things and get on the plane. I had no opportunity to celebrate. I'm not even able to change clothes, go to the bathroom, get any of the beautiful catering that I watched everyone else eat for the past 3 hours. The Great World Race continues. Next time on The Great World Race.
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10: Change up.
9: So if you struggle with the heat.
11: The heat is at its absolute max. You're melting.
6: You could just see terror on people's faces.
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13: 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I can't even run.
14: Breaking news. Attempting 7 marathons on all 7 continents in 1 week is extremely hard.
15: My name is Dan Little. I am 83 years old.
14: Dan, have you done this before?
15: This is my 4th time.
16: It's one of the better looking and more artistic soapboxes that we've seen, but will it work?
17: How on earth are they supposed to keep this upright? I have no idea how they're going to get through the chicane with that.
18: In 2017, the Red Bull soapbox race descended on the entertainment capital of the world, returned to the location of the first ever event in 2000, and even constructed a purpose-built track with one of the most unforgettable days in soapbox history. It was a monumental year, and every team, as always, set out to impress.
16: It's nice and smooth, and it's quick as well.
18: And from a huge number of quite remarkable teams, these are our crowd favourites of 2017. We kickstart the list in Belgium with a team of magicians making a castle disappear.
17: So how about this one? The Last Castle. It's not a wide track, and they've gone for an ultra-wide soapbox. Maybe they didn't get the memo, but we'll see. Lots of castles in Belgium. There might be one fewer at the end of this run. I have no idea how they're going to get through the chicane with that before they get to the Belgian cobbles. That's if they get that far. There's the bone shaker. Oh, no. No, no, no, no, no. You can't build a castle there. We've got to get a soapbox race through. Right, here's the cobbles. Oh, the turrets are starting to go. Oh, it's falling apart around him. Look at the smile on the fella's face at the back. He knew it was a stupid idea at the start. Let's build a castle and try and get that to the bottom. There's Big Air. Got to try and get through the car wash now. Got to try and get to the car wash now. There it is. Foamier by the minute. You can't see a lot through there. That's the view that the driver gets. And they've taken so long. Look how much foam we've got now. They're in there somewhere, I promise you. There we go. It went in as a castle, and it came out as a piece of cardboard, and they've got to the finish line. The last time I saw that, there were 4 turrets. That's what it used to be.

0: shaker look like when it got marooned on the bone shaker?
1: Next, we head to the City of Angels, Los Angeles, California, and a rock and roll team a little out of tune with their soapbox.
0: OK, so Rock and Racer, Jeff the driver, they're all teachers, creativity score of 38, and the rock and roll performance at the top. And that's not bad, 45 out of 50. So let's have a look at Rock and Racer and see how fast they can get down the circuit here in LA today. There's the onboard shot, plenty of speed at the top. Fantastic view of what the driver deals with on the way down. There's the chicane. And we're coming round to the tricky right-hander. It's straight after this left-hander, so you've got to make sure you've got the soapbox in the right position on the track to get through there as smoothly and as quickly. And it helps if your wheels stay on. You can't legislate for that. Look at that front left wheel. I mean, there's nothing you can do after that. Are they going to jog down, I think? I don't think that's a bad thing to know. That's a very, very hot day today. I'm not sure I'd want to be doing that, but there it is at the front left. It had buckled going into the corner and was off by the time they hit the straw. But they're over the finish line. A great spirit, as always, here in the Red Bull soapbox race.
1: For our next destination, we head to the shores of Lake Geneva and the city of Lausanne, where we celebrate probably the most crashes ever in a single run.
0: So Team Grippenlight, Ivan and Marco are on board. You can hear the jet, and we'll see whether the water jets are working, and not too much in the way of dry ice. 10 for the performance. Oh, he's gone already, has he? Yeah, he's gone. How on earth are they supposed to keep this upright? Right, let's have another go. This must have worked in practice. The two wheels they're planning on using now aren't there. Look, those stabilisers, they don't work anymore. What is he doing here? Where is he going? That's Uli Maurer, the head of the Defence Department. He's not going to spend $60 million on this, that's for sure. Right, try again. Right, this is the kicker. Oh, he's over. Right, no, no. No. So that's three crashes and we've only made the kicker. We've got three more obstacles yet and a lot of the course to do. Right, now we're going. Here we go. So we've got the water coming next. Here's the water. He's never going to get through there, was he? Are you counting? That's four. Right, here we go. Through the chicane. Wobbling through there. Look at this. Now we're motoring. Here's the bone rattler. One, two, three. Oh, down we go. That's five. That's five. And he's still got to get down to the finish and get over the wedge. Right, back on again. I think they decided they can't trust him anymore. No, they can. Over the wedge. A one for good luck, maybe. There we go. Wow. Team Grippenlight was an absolute shambles. Look at this one. He got no chance of getting through there. No chance. Look at him. Straight down. Wow.
1: To follow that crash party, we're in Paris for a team leaving the crowd questioning their superhero status.
0: The Power Rangers are next to try. Goddard, the pilot, Antje, the co-pilot. This was their favourite television programme when they were kids. And they work in telecommunications, and they're bright and colourful. And they're going to try and be the first team to get all the way down to the bottom without having a problem. It's stopped raining, but it's still slippery. here in Paris. And off go the Power Rangers. That's how slippery it is on that start ramp. It's big and bulky through the smoke. Do they take the bridge? Do they take the water? They take the bridge. I think a lot of teams are going to do that today. This is where it starts to get quick. It's relatively gentle at the top, but then it gets really quick, and it doesn't help when your soapbox is falling apart around you. Juddering down the track. This is where it's a real test for the pilot. There's a kicker. They caught that. I don't know where the wheels are at the moment. Oh, there they are, at the back. Oh, there they go! There they go! It took months to build and about 3 seconds to smash to smithereens. That's what it looked like before they dressed it up. They'd have been better off like that. 1:03. That kick has caused a real problem just there. And there we go. Wow. This is the onboard shot, and you can see you go over the kicker and then you've got to get back on the brake so fast that all you do that.
1: Valkenburg, Holland is next, and an extraordinary passenger ejection.
0: The Lego Master Builders. Can they get first place? Jeffrey the pilot, Ilona the co-pilot, Casper and Rude are the pushers, the Lego fans, their uni pals. They want to come second as they've heard that that prize is better. I'm not actually sure what the prizes are. But there you go. So let's see, last one of the day. It's been brilliant. 50 for the performance. That's the perfect start, but they've lost the Lego already. Here's the car wash. Now we go through the tunnel. What about the speed? 42 kilometers an hour. There's the water. It's falling apart around them. Holds onto it, gets it round there. Here's the stair set. Oh, it's spectacular through the... Oh, she's gone off the back. Gone off the back. It's no good pointing. Get down towards the finish. Watch this. It's Ilona that's gone off the back. She can't hold on, look. She knows it's over at that point. They were going so fast and so well. They get down to the finish, but it's a case of what could have been. Oh, she nearly went again. Where there's blame, there's a claim. What a spectacular run. Both at the top and at the end. Brilliant.
1: For our final destination, it's over to London and a genuine soapbox race classic.
0: So, team RBB8. Now, Mike and Tom have swapped roles since they participated in 2015. Tom was the pilot then, Mike is this time. Creativity score is high, 33. And you can see why, the Star Wars-inspired storyline. And let's see whether BB-8 can be as good as it looks up there on the start ramp. Chris and Dave make up the rest of the team. It's one of the better-looking and more artistic soapboxes that we've seen, but will it work? The single wheel at the front of the two at the back, historically, don't do too well. It was a good performance mark as well, so a good time would put this lot right in contention. RBB8 through the Lido. Very, very gentle through there, though. Need a bit more speed than that as they start to move down the course. There's Lolly Drop. And they've got to get going a lot quicker than this. It's just starting to wobble that side. It's getting harder and harder for Mike to steer it. It's getting encouragement from Tom. If those side panels move too much, he won't be able to see. Grand Slammer gently through there. Well, he's getting a bit excited, and then he thinks, hang on a minute, I better hang on to these handlebars. Here's the Sizzler, over the Sizzler, can he hold it? Can he hold it? Go on, hold it, get to the finish line. That's Tom hanging on to the side, look, both sides to keep it together, and they make it, and then they go through the pales, and Mike comes a cropper over the handlebars, he's OK. Well, it wasn't the most spectacular run that we've seen from RBB8, but there was nervousness all the way down because you didn't actually know whether it was going to make it.
2: There's the first obstacle through the Lido, and at this point they knew the side pods were an issue. And you can see there, Tom trying to roll them around for effect, but in the end he just ended up hanging onto them. Look at him there, trying to move it to make sure that it doesn't get in the pilot's way. Team RBB8, get the job done and get down to the bottom.
1: What a magnificent creation. Darth Vader would be proud. That's it for our 2017 crowd favourites. A vintage year, I'm sure you'll agree. Join us next time for more weird and wacky fun at the Red Bull Soapbox Race.

0: it's imperative that I keep my body moving with this spinal cord injury. If I stop pedaling this bicycle, if I stop going to rehabilitation, then I suffer so much more. I want to ride a ski bike. I hope my body will let me do it. That's why I'm riding this bike, so I can be strong enough to do something like that. I still remember the sound of my race bike. I remember the smell of the race gas and the engine cutting off. And as soon as it cut off, it catapulted me over the bars. And I remember stepping over the motorcycle and flying through the air. I heard my neck break. And I remember every moment of flailing down the backside of the jump, coming to rest in my hand was in front of my face, and I was barely breathing, and I couldn't move a muscle. I really appreciate the healthcare professionals, my doctors, telling me like it is, indefinite quadriplegic, but I don't want to be a statistic. You're probably not going to be able to do this, this, and this. Well then, you know, I'm defeated before I even begin.
1: The anniversary day is always kind of, well, at least it used to be a really sensitive day. 1 year anniversary, I was depressed. I was suicidal. I didn't want to be here anymore. Because every time that anniversary day would come around, I'd spend a week or two just in a weird funk, kind of a haze, a malaise. But now, it is something that I look forward to. May 26th is a day that I'm forever grateful for. It changed the course of my life. And everything that I can do today is built upon that day.
0: Honey, will you button this for me, please? I can button this shirt myself, but it would take me probably 10 minutes. Most everything is a struggle with my hands. Carrying things is really dangerous. Stand up to not wash the dishes.
2: No, you're banned from the kitchen.
0: I'm banned from washing dishes because I dropped them. My entire body is imbalanced. All the musculature in my body is one side stronger than the other. Some muscles are atrophied, some muscles are stronger. And then some muscles are spastic, like all the spasms that I get. And so I'm constantly fighting against that muscle tone and spasticity. And so it's a balancing act, literally.
2: Aaron and I met at a friend's wedding, and he saw me on the dance floor. I think on the third time we had a date, he ended up just amazing me by his confidence. I never saw the wheelchair. We have an unspoken communication. I know what he needs, he knows what I need.
0: Living in this body with this injury and the daily challenges, it just blows me away that I'm actually sitting on a chairlift in the mountains, going up to the top of the mountain with this crazy cool bike. Thank you, body. Thank you, body. I'm grateful. It's a little emotional. And I'm up here for the first time in 21 years. My mind is blown, and I would not be able

0: to do it honestly without my family. For all these years, I've always sat at the bottom of the mountain in my wheelchair, looking up, really feeling disabled and not able to experience this ever again. And I saw this a couple of weeks ago. A friend of mine was riding it, and it just looked like it was something that would work. It's gonna open the doors to a lot of people.
1: What happened if you don't mind me asking?
0: Broke my neck, I was paralyzed.
1: Oh my gosh.
0: So.
1: Welcome to the mountain, man.
0: Thanks, dude.
1: Yeah.
0: Dude.
1: Heck yeah, dude.
0: I can't believe I'm up here.
1: Your smile, man, that's awesome.
0: Oh, man. Yeah. Oh, that was so sick. When I was injured in 1999, guys that were injured were swept under the rug, out of sight, out of mind. It was taboo. Ever since Wings for Life was founded in 2004, all of a sudden we've got this massive surge in awareness around spinal cord injury, around recovery, around the research that's taking place. 2014 was the first Wings for Life World Run. Every year we've gone back and we've either run, walked, or rolled for those who can't. Wings for Life is hope for me. It's something that has inspired me to really keep pushing forward to being the best version of myself as possible, and to help drive the mission forward, to raise funds for world-class scientific research to one day find a cure for spinal cord injury. And we will push the wheelchairs aside, and one day maybe we'll all be running together.

0: just looking at the design of this one, I'm not necessarily sure they can see that well. They're picking up speed all the time. This one's looking good. Down towards the finish line. This is really, really quick.
1: The need for speed is a global obsession. And for many Red Bull Soapbox Race teams, getting from the top to the bottom of a course littered with obstacles as fast as possible is a calling.
0: This one's really moving.
1: 2016 provided some of the steepest, most creative and intimidating courses for the teams to negotiate, and these are the best of the fast and fearless who took these challenges head on. We set off in the fabulous city of Santiago, Chile, and a school bus driver in a serious hurry.
0: So now we go to Los Simpson, a Simpsons-themed soapbox with Bart and the boys. They're a group of friends who used to like stuff like this, or so they tell us. 41 out of 50 for the performance, and off they go. They've rocketed down the ramp. That's as quick as we've seen anybody down there. Lots and lots of speed at the top. Look how fast this is going already. It's absolutely rocketing down the circuit, and the pilot's fighting so hard to keep it straight. Over carpool! Oh, look at the splash through there! The front bumper just hanging on. The pilot, Thomas, really enjoyed that. Still, they fly down this circuit. Look at the speed of this soapbox. The onboard camera showing you just how fast they're going. Coming up to the bone shaker. Over there with a big landing on the second tier. Still they come. Down towards the finish line. This is really, really quick if he can keep it together. Wants the cameraman to move out of the way. Can he stop it? Can he stop it? Very spectacular at the end as well. He really enjoyed that. There we see the carpool. Look at the splash. He's totally emptied it through there. Nose-dived into it. All the water came out. There we see from the onboard. Look at that. Fast into it and fast out of it.
1: Staying in Chile for our next run, and a soapbox undergoing a mid-race transformation.
0: Now then, Team Total, Lego inspired. You'll see a couple of things about the actual soapbox itself. One, it's made out of a very light cardboard material. B, the performance score isn't very good. And C, it's got a handlebar steering, which we've seen in the past can often pose a problem. It should be light, this one, though, and if that does translate to speed, then they might well have got one up over the opposition. And it's nice and quick there through the turny, twisty bit at the top. Here's the carpool. And the cardboard was OK through there, although it's just starting to move, look, the bodywork. Keep an eye on that. On we go. Team Total on the way down, through there, moving towards the bone shaker. Here is the bone shaker, the three-tier. Oh, he's starting to lose it now. Starting to lose bits and bobs. Oh, it's all gone. It was a wolf in sheep's clothing. There he is. He's lost the body altogether. Down towards the finish. And there he is, celebrating a time of 56.53. We've got to find out exactly what happened there. Spectacular splash there through carpool. It's OK. Oh, he caught the bail look.
1: Over to Cork, Ireland next, and a house of horrors. Certainly scaring the heck out of the cameraman.
0: So now we've got House of Horrors, which is a ginormous soapbox. You don't see many this big. It's made out of a steel space frame with motorcycle wheels, and they tell us great brakes. We'll see. Lots of weight to it, which might bring speed. It might also make it difficult to control. It's so far so good, though, isn't it? At the top part, the really difficult part, the berm is where it tends to ask you the question. There's the berm, or we can't control it. Right where Phil, our cameraman, was standing again. Look at that for a shot. That's how close it was. Too much weight in the soapbox. They couldn't get it round the berm, and now they've got no alternative with that buckled front wheel. But to push it down towards the finish, they will make it to the bottom. 103. Wow.
1: Staying in Cork for our next Fast and Furious run, and a pilot with his berm avoidance turned off.
0: Wheel and a Gig is next. Now, the driver is Ender. They are four archaeologists. And I'm just looking at the design of this one. I'm not necessarily sure they can see that well, which, at the speeds they're going to hurtle down this course, could be a problem. Those little small wheels as well might make it difficult to control when the speed gets particularly high. And they're off down here towards the berm. They've got the bone shaker to go through first. They've done that. Oh, look at that! Straight over the top of the bales and into the berm on the other side. Look at this through there. Didn't roll it initially, actually skirted along the top of the bale. Good to see that Ender's okay. Very, very spectacular through there. They're going to try and push it down to the bottom. Set a time. Great spirit here in Cork today, as there always is around the soapbox race. 105. And all that speed at the top led to one thing. Doom and... Oh, he's out again. Doom and gloom at the berm. Did he mean that? I think he did. There's that spectacular crash. Rode along the top of the straw bale.
1: For our final destination, rounding up our Fast and Furious hit list, we're going to Powy National Park in Mumbai, India. And a pilot in total control. Well, nearly.
0: Malia Key Batley is the next team, which is a concept based on Vijay Malia, once called himself the King of Good Times. He was part of the Force India Formula One team, so if they've learned anything about aerodynamics, he's not a bad man to learn from. Off they go. You can see it's a little bit like a Formula One car, hence the link there with Vijay Malia. Nice and quick through that berm as well. Probably the quickest we've seen so far. Nice and smooth over the cobbles, around the sharp bend and over the first little kicker ramp. There it goes. A little bit of a wobble. Here's the bone shaker, losing pieces as they go. And there you see the speed. Quicker than the rest, cleared the second kicker, makes it easier to negotiate. Little bit of a wobble through there, but picking up speed all the time. This one's looking good, might be slightly too early to celebrate. Oh, you can see, the minute you take your hand off the steering wheel, you've got no chance. Into the hay bales, and it was all going so well for Malia Key Batley. There's the finish line, over you go, and into the bales.
1: That's it for our 2016 Speed Kings celebration. We'll see you next time.

0: 34. That's the fastest we've seen today. Hold that bonnet down. Hold that bonnet down. Oh, they've got at the end. They've got at the end.
1: 2019, a year where the Red Bull Soapbox Race brought one of the greatest live entertainment events on the planet to even more new audiences, spreading its wings and travelling to an astonishing 4 continents and 6 epic locations. Fans were captivated by the daring...
0: Oh, he's over 2 wheels, love that!
1: ...the determined...
0: The wheels have gone.
1: ...and the outright doolally.
0: Very, very strange.
1: One thing common to teams around the world is the desire for speed. These are the best runs of the 2019 International School of Speed, Soapbox Race style. We start off our Fast and Fearless tour in London, and one of the quickest runs we have ever witnessed.
0: So Hanna and Barbera's Mean Machine, a soapbox designed to look like the Mean Machine from Wacky Races. It's made out of yoga mats to make it lightweight. And Lloyd, who's dressed as Dick Dastardly, is the pilot. Tony's going to be the co-pilot. He's Muttley behind him. Lizzie there is Penelope Pitstop, and Chris makes up the team. Lloyd and Tony spent 30 years together working in the aerospace industry. And they're from Hull and Scunthorpe, and they got 26 out of 40 for creativity and 31 out of 40 for their performance. This one's got a low centre of gravity, it's quite narrow. It's got the big chunky wheels as well, which makes a mockery of the wedge. Here we go through the chicane. Now we're really picking up some speed now towards the Bone Rattler. And they absolutely flew that now then. Let's have a look how fast they're going here. 34! That's the fastest we've seen today. Now what kind of time can they post? Oh, look at that for air! Over the finish line. Oh! Smashes into the bales. So much speed. Tony's buried in the straw. Lloyd was covering his eyes. He can't believe what happened at the end. An unbelievably fast run by that team. That was so spectacular. 34 through the speed trap. Wow. That's a serious contender. Look at the distance they got on the Bone Rattler. Barely touched it. And then all the speed stayed on. Look how far they travelled through the air over the kicker. Muttley knows he's on his way out at this stage. They've got no chance of stopping it. Bang! Look at that. Wow. What a run.
1: Sao Paulo is next up, and an impeccable run with one shell of an ending.
0: Now look at that, that's a great score for the design of the soapbox. Here's the performance as well, waving those giant pound notes around at the top. Let's see what the judges make of all this. As you can see, there's another judge in there as well. He's the celebrity judge, but unfortunately he's not been there for every one of the runs. So despite the fact he's given a 10, the maximum score is only 50. So just discount that, carry on and enjoy it. Robson is the pilot, and hanging on for Grim Death at the back is Fagner. He's on my list as the co-pilot, but he's not really co-piloting anything. Here's the kicker, which is the 18-inch drop, and that's okay. Just a slight bow of the wheels at the front. There's the chicane, and we are now hurtling down towards the finish. And they've got this little hump to go over, and then you will see the finish banner. Here we go, trying to rinse every little bit of speed out of this soapbox, and there is the finish. 40.13. Oh, they've got at the end! They've got at the end! And he forgot to hang on when they got to the finish. Just checking whether his mate's okay. I think they might have cracked the egg. There's the air over the kicker, and that really does kind of translate to a really good all-round team performance by Caro Damal.
1: Staying in Sao Paulo for our next high-speed run, and a team that would have been on their way to Copacabana Beach if the bales of straw hadn't stopped them.
0: So this is Máquina do Mal, Evil Machine. Eric is the pilot.

0: The co-pilot is Larissa. There are three ways that the teams will get their overall score today: creativity and design of the soapbox, the 20-second performance, and of course, the run. There's the first ramp, no real problem there. And we are on our way. Here's the kicker now. This is the big drop, 18 inches from top to bottom. And no real problem through there. This is looking like a nice run at the moment. It's looking smooth, it's looking fast, and they're making their way down the course. They're celebrating already, they're enjoying the day. The crowd are cheering them on as we move down towards the finish. 35.48, can they soar? Couldn't quite stop it. That's what the straw bales are there for. If the brakes fail, hit the bale. That's what we say in the Red Bull soapbox race, and that's what they did. Makina Domal, really good. Nice air over there. Did wonder whether the wheels were going to handle the kicker quite as well as they did. And every time you see that, you get a little rush of adrenaline, don't you? But everybody's okay. Big smiles. They really enjoyed it.
1: Next, we are in Dallas, Texas, and a team flying down the course, braking never an option.
0: So now we have Skeeter Dunn, just in the pilot. This team is actually from Florida, so they travelled a fair way to be involved today. And if you notice, they have a separate soapbox just for their performance. And they've won this event in Ohio in the past. Performance score of 59 to be added to a creativity score of 33. This is a team that's put in a tremendous amount of work and effort to be ready for today. Can they now follow up what they've done in the build-up and on the start ramp by having a fantastic time when they get to the finish? If they get to the finish. So Justin is behind the wheel, and Skeeter Dunn is on the way. That's the way through there. Just brush the edges. That means you don't scrub too much speed off. Here's the big kicker. No problem. 29 miles per hour. We've seen faster, but that's good. And there's a lot of air going off over the ramp, and now we look at the time, 34.2! There's another camera gone anyway. That's a good run, it's a good time. Everything seemed to fall into place for this team. Even allowing for the spectacular way they brought it to a halt at the end.
1: Finland's capital, Helsinki, is up next, and a driver on it without a bonnet.
0: So this one translates to soapbox customs. And they've got the maximum creativity score of 20. Ilfa is the pilot. And they're promising big things, these guys, today. 35 out of 40 for the performance. Everything's gone well pre-run. And they're often running down the very steep start ramp here in Helsinki today. And the first thing they encounter is the berm. And the first thing they lose is the bonnet. But everything's okay. Here's the speed over the kicker. That's nice. Really quick at the minute. Chicane. Smooth through there. Coming down towards the car wash and flies through the car wash. Foam everywhere. It's only short. There's the checkered flag, 25.25, brilliant. When you think about the creativity score, the performance score, and the speed generated, all the lines were good. Soapbox well designed, brilliant run.
1: Kaunas, Lithuania is our final stop, and a soapbox heading at warp speed back to the future.
0: Well, we often see DeLoreans, don't we, from Back to the Future. And we have one here today. Mindaugas is the pilot. And they enjoyed the performance, the judges, didn't they? 47 out of 50 to go with 39 for creativity. It takes 2 months to make this particular soapbox. They put a tremendous amount of effort into it. And they're off and running to see whether they can get it down from the top to the bottom in one piece. Well, that question might be answered early on. Hold that bonnet down. Hold that bonnet down. Here they come towards the berm. Around there. Oh, the first team through. First team through with any kind of success. And they're celebrating too. The water feature is next on the agenda.

0: for the DeLorean. Oh, there's the bonnet. You can't hold it through there, but they're still going. Down we go towards the Bone Rattler. There's nothing left of it. Pilot's loving it. Can they manage? Here they go. Oh, yes, they can. Down towards the finish line. It's going to be the fastest run we've seen so far. The time, 45.06. It was spectacular. It broke apart. They got round all the obstacles and over the jumps, and they are thrilled to bits to be down there at the finish. Lovely air over the kicker. But that's where it all started to go. All that time to build it, and it takes about a minute to wreck it. Wonderful shot to the Bone Rattle, and you can see the axle there working brilliantly at the front.
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0: Managed to avoid the straw bales.
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0: This one's going to be a real challenger.
1: 2015, a year that raised the bar for the Soapbox Race Roadshow, taking us to seven awesome locations littered with some of the most creative and daunting challenges.
0: Over we go!
1: 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These are the best Fast and Fearless runs of 2015. First up, we're on a lightning fast course in Atlanta, Georgia, and a team making light work of limited visibility.
0: So they're certainly talking a good game, aren't they? The Grease Monkeys, they're a very confident group. The Soapbox is basically a floor jack. They all work for a company that sells them, so they take old traditional cars from the 50s or 60s and soup them up. And as the performance goes, they love it, the judges. Now, what's it going to be like? They've got the reputation of getting the job done mechanically. Does that translate to a very fast Soapbox? And it certainly started off that way. Here we go through the first chicane. You can see by the onboard camera just how quick they're travelling. Here's the kicker. They lose the front. He can't see. He's trying to get rid of it. Oh, he just managed to avoid the straw bales. Didn't he do well there? And now we're going down towards the finish. He still can't see properly. It's a real problem for them. But they managed to keep it going, managed to keep it in a straight line. I don't know how, because the combination of speed and the fact they can't see. Oh, look at him from back to front into the straw. That is as spectacular as it gets in Red Bull Soapbox. Look at that for a finish. Wow! Could have been into the crowd. That's where it first starts to become a problem, because he can't see where they're going.
1: Next, we travel to Valkenburg, Holland, and a team that never looked like touching the brakes.
0: So the Toucan Racing team, we were all work colleagues with the big yellow beaks. I often wonder, you know, sometimes what the judges are actually looking for, because that's not a bad score. It didn't seem to be doing a lot there at the top, apart from bouncing up and down. But anyway, let's see whether the run down the slope actually matches the performance at the top. Over the first one, that's the kicker. Not quite as high as it has been in recent events, and again we see those narrow wheels. Whether they'll be strong enough remains to be seen. And he's got a firm grip of the steering wheel, and he flew over that. Absolutely flew over that. This one's hurtling down the course. Over we go! Oh, he couldn't stop it! What a finish!
1: Jumping over to Barcelona, Spain next, and a team using the timeless rollover to stop technique.
0: So next we've got TMC, Men in Blue. The performance, the creativity, and of course the speed, the keys to winning the Red Bull Soapbox Race, and that's what the judges base their decisions on. Speed, though, on this course is key, and they've got off to a flying start down here. The one concern you might have is the narrowness of the wheels. That's often posed a problem in previous Soapbox races, but they really are speeding down here. at the top of the course, aren't they? Nice and smooth through that chicane. It's difficult when you've got to switch from one side of the road to the other. Over the ramp they go, where they just start to lose a bit now. Couple of pieces at the back just hanging off. Now, will that pose a problem? Not really. In fact, it's made it even more streamlined. Look at it flying now. This is the acid test for them. This whale tail ramp with a dip in the middle. Nose dive into it. Still they go towards the finish line. Very, very fast. What a run. Now, can they stop it? Oh! That was a very, very, very fast time. That soapbox extremely quick right from the top. Over the ramp there, where they started to shed pieces of bodywork, and then here, where it nosedived into the whale tail, and you wondered there whether it might all end, but it didn't. They managed to keep it going. What a great run that was.
1: Next up, we are in Cincinnati, Ohio, and a massive dose of chaos from start to finish.
0: So now we've got the soapbox that knocks. It's a team of industrial and graphic designers. It's one of the better Breaking Bad themed soapboxes that we've seen. The wheels, I'm led to believe, are from a Formula One car, but I would have thought they'd been a bit bigger than that. Must be a model Formula One car. Anyway, the soapbox that knocks is on the way. It looks like it's breaking bad already. It's breaking all over the place. Not much left of it. Still going, though. He's hanging on for grim death in the passenger seat. Got the ramp to come now, after that chicane. Over that, no problem. Oh, I'm going to say no problem, but there was a problem, a big problem. And they've gone flying into the straw bales. The steering wheel's come off. Well, they're going to try and get it back down, I think. This is where it went wrong. They went over that and then lost it altogether. The steering wheel actually comes off in his hand, which is where the problem starts. He's still trying to steer it, look, fair play. He's trying to keep it balanced with his foot. And they are actually going to make it over the finish line. Well done. Everything's going so well there. And then as they land, the steering wheel just snaps off in his hands.
1: Over to London next, and a royal welcome at the Alexandra Palace.
0: So here we go then. Nobility scooter. Here is the performance, and it's all about creativity, speed, and showmanship as well. And there is the first soapbox that we see, which is modelled on a Bentley, not the kind of Bentley you see in various Premier League car parks during the course of the season. Down they go, then four obstacles to safely navigate, starting with the piston, which is the first one over, and you've got to make sure you hang on if you're in the back. You can wave at certain parts. My advice would be hold on at others. It looks fast so far, though. It looks smooth as well as they approach Steelworks, which certainly gets that soapbox off the ground. This is looking quick. Now they've got the chicane to navigate, which poses no problem whatsoever. Now the bone rattler, which does just what it says on the tin. Over they go. There's just one more obstacle. This looks a very good run. The factory to come. Crowd roaring on. Nobility scooter over the factory. There's the smoke. It looks like a good time. Can they hold it together? No, they can't. They can't quite hold it right at the end. It's a right royal mess up right at the end of the run, but it was very, very fast on the way down. Nobility scooter certainly setting a mark, but it all came to grief right at the very end.
1: For our final stop, we're in downtown Montreal and some faster pasta.
0: Okay then, so this one is a bowl of pasta, but we're told that this one is built for speed as well. Pastorari, our final car of the day. They came up with the idea for the soapbox when they were out at dinner. They realised they were all eating pasta, and here we are. And this has started off looking really quick. The bowl of pasta at the moment is flying down the circuit here in Montreal. Look at the speed they've got through there and around the berm as well. That's as good a line as we've seen. This one's going to be a real challenger. Down with the jump to go. They've just got to get over this, and they do get over it. Now it's all about the time. He's celebrating towards the finish line, and the time is 25.46. They've nicked it right at the end. The final car of the day with a brilliant run. Pastorari, there was no stopping them here in Montreal.
1: That's it for our 2015 Fast and Furious fix. Join us next time for more creative mayhem at the Red Bull Soapbox

0: Hello, good morning and welcome back to Assen. It's round four of the 2026 Red Bull MotoGP Rookies Cup. Yesterday on Saturday, we had race one of the weekend already, and let me tell you, the Cathedral of Speed delivered once again. Before we go any further in the lead up to race two, roll the highlights.
1: These are the highlights from the Red Bull MotoGP Rookies Cup Race 1 at the Cathedral of Speed in Assen. The Dutch GP, and it was Sullivan Mounsey starting from pole position, but two-time race winner from Mugello, Ryota Ogiwara, taking the whole shot and leading the first part of the race. David Gonzalez, who also started on the front row, made big waves throughout, but it was our eventual winner, Carlos Cano, who really stole the show, taking charge of the race. There was plenty of argy-bargy throughout and lots of chaos, as we're becoming accustomed to seeing in the 2026 Rookies Cup season. Christian Daniel, the American, joined the fray, the number 70, leading the way for a bit of time towards the end of the race. This was the run to the line, onto the final lap. Nobody could show a hand to Carlos Cano, and it was Cano taking the victory. Daniel second and Beñat Fernández in third.
2: I'm happy to be on the podium because I think this was the hardest race of this weekend, no? Because if it's at the afternoon during the race, I was a bit standing up and trying to breathe, trying to keep calm and trying to reserve some energy for the last laps and last corners.
3: The race honestly was super tough. I mean, I started mid-pack. I didn't get the best of starts. And I was just battling with some guys who are super aggressive, really desperate to get to the front. So this is the first good start of, like, let's say, the second half of the season. And we're almost into the summer break, so we're going into the summer break quite happy.
4: I am so happy and so tired because the race was super hot here in Assen. To start like this the weekend with one victory, I'm feeling amazing.
0: Well, there we have it. Incredible action as always. Sizzling racing coming up very shortly as well. But before we get going, we all know how important the Rookies Cup has been on the road to MotoGP over the last two decades, setting riders on the path to become world champions. Now we're going to hand over to Red Bull KTM IO team manager Nicholas Io and last year's Cup winner Brian Uriarte to see how it breeds such success in riders so early on in their world championship careers.
5: I'm Nicholas Io. I'm currently the team manager in Red Bull KTM IO.
6: My name is Brian Uriarte Diego. I'm now racing in Moto3 World Championship with the Red Bull KTM IO team.
5: Basically, I have long history already from this sport, and I used to be part of Red Bull Rookies Cup as well in 2008. Very good memories from the year itself, very good experience, but the results-wise, not that good experience. 2-3 years later that I was already in the World Championship, so of course, after Rookies Cup, the uphill was quite high.
6: In Misano, the 2025, I won the championship with one race margin, and it was really, really emotional for me, and yeah, I will keep it in my mind forever.
5: I've been working also many years in different jobs in this business, so, you know, I

0: I have a little bit of experience from all the areas, so that also prepared me for the job as a team manager.
1: Yeah, I always visit the tent, or I see everyone. No, I keep many friends in there. They're still racing, and some others, they are mechanics, helpers. I have a good relationship with many people in there, and yeah, I miss them all.
0: You know, everything is prepared, ready for you here. You have very good coaching. You are able to ride races in a World Championship weekend. So I think, you know, for a rider, it's really the last step.
1: One of the things that I dreamt was to arrive to the World Championship. The other thing was to win a race in the World Championship, and both of them, they are already achieved. So it's really, really nice for me. But, well, I have many, many things that I dream for.
0: This is one of the best chances for a rider to enter to the championship.
2: From rookies to team managers, just like Nicolas Ayer, or making the lead to the MotoGP paddock like Brian Uriarte, the Red Bull MotoGP Rookies Cup has always been the place where future stars begin their journey. But enough looking back, it's all about here and now. The grid is ready, and everyone is expecting to see some incredible racing action from the Cathedral of Speed. So let me hand it over to the commentary box.
3: Thank you, Domi, and it's a beautiful sunny day here, but you can see the track conditions there. Heavy, heavy overnight rain has cooled everything off, and that's great, but there are still some damp patches. Now, I saw the bikes going out of the pit lane, or rather sitting in the pit lane with the slick tyres on. So it really is a difficult decision for the staff to make, but Danny and Gustl had a good look at the track and a talk to the marshals, and it really is drying out very quickly, and the racing line is dry everywhere. And I saw Danny and Gustl just before talking to all the riders in the pit lane and stressing, you didn't have to be able to read the lips, you could see the hand gestures, pointing to the head, use your head, don't do anything silly. And we'll do a double check when they come to the line that there's not a last minute change of tyres, but I believe they're going to be going on the slick Pirellis for the race this morning.
4: Yeah, Peter, last night, absolutely spectacular thunderstorm all around Assen, going basically throughout the whole night from 9 p.m. to 6 a.m. Some of the best lightning flashes I've ever seen. Did keep me up for most of the night, though. The rain was torrential, big puddles all around, but look, as you point out, how quickly it's drying. I was out on circuit just on the service roads just 20 minutes ago, and already in the direct sunlight, it's already pretty warm. So ambient temperatures 22 degrees this morning, as opposed to yesterday's near 35, but that will certainly heat up rather quickly here today. Now, we do have a different starting grid than what we had yesterday because of all the penalties from qualifying. So today, Peter, we actually have a Frenchman on pole position in the form of Guillaume Plonk, ahead of Fernando Bahoza, who finished yesterday's race in a very respectable fifth, and Sullivan Mountie, who started on pole yesterday as third. But let's talk with yesterday's race winner, Carlos Cano.
2: Carlos, today you took control of the race and it earned you the victory. Shall we expect the same strategy today?
5: Yes, I try to push, to try to go alone. The track is a little bit with some parts water in the last fast corner. And I try to be the same like yesterday, and we'll see in the last corner.
2: All the best of luck.
5: Thank you.
4: Yeah, Peter, what a spectacular ride that was from him yesterday, eh?
3: It was, yeah, and I think, you know, as long as it is pretty dry, it's not too, the conditions are not strange, I think it's every possibility that he's going to repeat that. He is actually the fifth winner so far this year in seven races. So
4: yeah, really, really impressive, wasn't it? I mean, his 16th position in the championship yesterday, before that win, much higher today. But we can head back down on the grid because it's a massive day for another ex-rookie of ours, Colin Vaya in Moto2. We'll be doing the business later on in the Moto2 class, but right now he's with Domi.
2: Colin, you know what it takes to get a podium. Red Bull MotoGP Rookies Cup rider.
6: I think it's quite difficult here, especially with the long straights, with small bikes, a lot of slipstream, so it won't be easy. But I think in the last laps, it's very important to not be on the front and try to get the slipstream into the last corner, because it's quite difficult to break away here. I tried 2 years ago, but it wasn't that easy, and still I got tipped to the line. But yeah, I think it's very important to be not on the front and try to fight as hard as possible into the last corner.
2: Wonderful. Thank you so much, Colin, and all the best of luck in your race as well.
6: Thank you.
3: And as you say,

0: weekend, and as you probably saw there, there's a whole section just after Steckenwal at the second half of the circuit. Massive Colin Viat flags and banners all the way along. He grew up just 40 minutes away from this circuit, so very best of luck to him today.
1: Right, yes. And there is Sullivan Mounsey. You set off from pole yesterday. He's third, still on the front row today. And, of course, he had a nasty tumble with two other guys on the pen just before starting the last lap yesterday. But they're all OK, all riding today.
0: Yeah, as we sort of pointed out, I mean, looked initially just from the shot like quite nasty. But as you pointed out, all going at the same speeds and things like that. It was... fortunately, all able to get up and okay. Ramadeepa, Travis Borg, and Mounsey were the riders involved in that one. One other fall yesterday. Two other fallers in David da Costa and Tibor Varga, but all okay for those riders as well. The starting grid, though, here this afternoon, though, Travis Borg will be starting once again from the back of the grid, quite far down. But as we saw yesterday, quite a slow race, Peter. Bit frustrating from a point of view of wanting to see that progression from our rookies, but very exciting, and it does mean that riders starting at the back of the grid like Travis Ball can make it towards the front.
1: Yeah, they can. And I was talking to Beñat Fernández after the race, and there is and Ogiwara after the race. He actually was a little bit annoyed with himself. He said, I just made a mistake into the chicane on the last lap, and the change of direction, I had to back off. We were all in a bunch. I had to back off, otherwise I was going to clip the guy in front. And he said, of course, that cost me the drive to the line, and certainly cost me fourth place, maybe even a podium. So, he was a bit frustrated.
0: There is Beñat Fernández then, starting from sixth on the grid here today. Didn't manage to actually get away with it like he wanted to. Then.
1: No, yeah, that's right. He says, look, I haven't changed the bike since the first race in Jerez. I'm comfortable with it. I know that I can run at the front, and that's what I like to do, stay at the front. I don't feel the need to try and break away. And, you know, he's been thinking the long game, if you like, the whole season, and getting a good and going for the cup win almost from race one when he started heading the championship with the first race win.
0: Yeah, exactly that. I mean, an interesting tactic, certainly an interesting one. Certainly different than that we've seen before. I would love to see Beñat really wring that bike's neck and absolutely take it on home. I'd have such fond memories of Marco Morelli's victory here a couple of years ago. And that's the kind of racing that I really like to see.
1: Well, that's right. And I think this is the guy who could do it. You know, he is an aggressive and attacking rider. And I think, you know, if the track isn't too wet, he is the one guy with confidence from yesterday who maybe can break it, at least pull a couple of the guys with him.
0: Yeah, a new man coming into Assen weekend, Carlos Cano, as we talked about yesterday. But a new training program, dropped several kilos, up towards 5 kilograms, and looking more chiseled and things like that. And look at the result that it's had, both here and in the Junior World Championship. Good to see Kiandra Ramadeepa on the grid here today, again after the crash yesterday. Ninth position on the grid he will be. One victory so far this season for the Indonesian in the second race at Jerez, but a pretty luckless couple of races, the second race in Mugello and yesterday. What can he do later today? He comes here off the back of a victory in the Moto3 Junior GP World Championship, and I'm sure there are plenty of Indonesian fans staying up, well, early evening, mid-evening, to watch his race here today.
1: Yeah, and there is Kerman Tinez. And, he's another guy who really should be featuring at the front. He hasn't been as much at the front as we would like to see, but maybe this is his chance, you know. He would love to be there on the podium and even winning a race, his first Rookies Cup race, of course.
0: Yeah, exactly. And pointed towards the Venezuelan flag on the side of his leathers and to the sky. His thoughts are very much with his countrymen and women over in Venezuela after the earthquakes earlier this week. One minute to go then, Peter.
1: Yeah, and Kerman actually started the season with his best result. Fifth it was in race one in Jerez, and he's actually struggled to get into the points most of the races since then, but he got an 11th yesterday.
0: Yeah, definitely we look forward to seeing the best of him. He sits alongside Singapore.

0: Pong, Mike Hugh in 11th. 12th spot is Christian Daniel, who got second place yesterday, his best Rookies Cup result to date. And this is the thing, Peter, as we look to the next row of world with Almeida and Van Cruten, the local rider in the Netherlands. With the pack being all together, racing, etc., the riders in 21st yesterday, setting the fastest lap of the race by the end, it really does actually mean I can't actually predict it.
1: No, you can't at all. And it was great to see Jurrien in front of his home crowd get some points, some good points yesterday, because that means that everybody has already scored points this season. So great to see that. He got picked up a 12th yesterday.
0: Well then, this is a very important couple of cycling laps. You can see even more so how much the track has dried off already then, but there will be some damp patches which they will not want to catch them out during the race. So any sort of dive bombs and things like that come with that little bit of extra risk this morning.
1: Yeah, and we were talking quite a bit yesterday about the gearing choices, you know, is a long or a short selection. You would rather think that they've gone for the short gearing here with being damp patches around. You don't want to be caught out, you know, having the engine bog. And this is so crucial, the Struben, the classic Struben here at Assen, getting out of here in and then drive down the back straight. It's first gear going into the Struben, and then it's all the way up to sixth gear and 230 kilometres an hour. So crucial. And most of the guys, I think, will probably go with a short gearing to make sure they get the drive.
0: Well, Christian actually spoke with him after the race. He said there were so many wild moves into Struben, the tight left-hander, cutting so finely. So many riders sacrificing their run on towards the back straight. He found it very bizarre, and that's sort of how he managed to make up so much time, despite being one of the bigger riders down sort of the straights and into the fast flowy section, turn 6, 7 and 8.
1: And he did use the shorter gearing, but he said he was chasing Kano, and although Kano had said that he was swapping from long to short, he said, I reckon I could hear his engine here when he went into the overrev, and he was running the longer gearing. So actually, you know, Christian said, look, you know, I may go for the long gearing tomorrow, but that, as I say, they can swap the gearing very quickly. Of course, it's just the rear sprocket change. So, you know, I would imagine almost everyone has gone for the shorter gearing. But there you go. It's a dry racetrack in almost everywhere, isn't it?
0: Almost everywhere. But with almost the chaos that we saw yesterday, if you do go beyond track limits, you are running that extra risk as well. You got a little glimpse of the point standings as well. 17 points now separating Oguiara and Fernandez at the top. Well, conditions like this can throw up a big surprise and potential point swings in the standings as we now enter the second half of the season.
1: Come on, Matt, be brave. Who's going to win it?
0: Absolutely not. Well, I'd like to see Christian Danu go one better than yesterday. That's a nice story. A third-year rider looking to make the step in their career. That's the kind of story I'm a big fan of.
1: Yeah, that's right. I think Kano is the man. I think he's going to be so confident after yesterday, and I think Kano's going to go for it. Right. 15 laps of Red Bull MotoGP Rookies Cup action here at the Cathedral of Speed, Assen, the Netherlands. And away we go. Who gets a good run? It's the 24, I think, of Gwilym Plank, the pole man, who has the slightest advantage. But inside is 97. That's Oguiara.
0: Oguiara with another stormer of a start. A massive big push from his right leg. And he takes the whole shot once again from fifth on the grid. The Japanese rider with his newly bleached blonde hair setting the Rookies Cup alight here this morning.
1: He said it just wasn't possible to go away yesterday. Well, you know, can he do it today?
0: Into the back straight we come for the first time then. Riders going very, very wide off. There's Mike Hugh. He did that yesterday, going off onto the grass as Sullivan Mounsey comes together with Benyat Fernandez, gets swamped either side by other riders. Into turn six for the first time, we have David Gonzalez and Fernando Bahoza on the chase of Oguiara in second and third. Your pole position sitter, Guillaume Plonk, in fourth.
1: And Benyat Fernandez is in the hunt as well. So let's see if he, you know, he said, look, I haven't changed the bike since the first race in Jerez. I'm happy with the way things are, and I'm happy just to race at the front. I don't need to race away with it.
0: You can see the reflections on the asphalt of those damp patches and actually some puddles when you get off the track. So that really is precarious if you're pushing the limits and going well beyond them. On to the back straight we come then. Ogiwara will be leading them through. Holger Heider, the fastest point on the circuit then. Another rider going very wide. We are three abreast behind Ogiwara. That's Bahoza pushing.

0: Gonzalez wide. Into the GT chicane we come for the first time. Cano is there, yesterday's race winner. Cut over, we come through to the start and finish straight for that first time.
1: Yeah, absolutely superb stuff. Brilliant.
0: Second place yesterday, Christian Daniel crosses the line in seventh place, up from 12th on the grid, a cracking start from him. The pace looks to be a bit more spread out than yesterday. Maybe, finally, the message has been clear from the riders' coaches.
1: Well, they've all got to stick to the racing line, at least at the beginning, until they work out where the damp patches are, aren't they? So, you know, it pays not to be too crazy at this point.
0: David Gonzalez cutting the inside line there, overtaking Fernando Bahoza, but not for long because he really sacrificed his drive there. Bahoza neck and neck alongside Ibanez Fernandez just behind them. He's going to go through to the inside. A long turn six overtakes them both. 2-1, a 2-for-1 deal for him there into turn seven.
1: Right, and Ibanez Fernandez on the number seven there. He knows. Oh, up the inside, superb
0: stuff. That was Carlos Cano. Yes, it was. Yesterday's winner.
1: You know, I had my money's on him.
0: Yeah, this is quite a good bet. Maybe this is all that Cano needed. Shift a couple of kilos, and he's arrived. He got pole position in his first Rookies' Cup weekend back in Jerez. He failed to really impress us in the races thereafter, and he's trying to go up the inside of Ibanez Fernandez here. Absolutely brilliant from Cano. What an exciting prospect this is for the second half of the season.
1: Absolutely superb stuff. And Cano does not want to see Ogiwara run away with this, innit? Ogiwara looking super smooth at the moment, but Ibanez right on his tail, picked up the slipstream through along the back straight, back home here. And is he hard on the brakes? But it still is the Japanese ace, the 17-year-old Japanese who has the advantage.
0: I want to give a shout out to Christian Borelli in eighth place, the Italian, the number 57. Where did he start in the group? Way down in 16th place. He is with those chasers of Ramadeepa, Mounsey, and Christian Daniel. Very impressive indeed. But the fastest rider on track that time around was Travis Borg with a 1:47 flat. Slower than yesterday, but with those damp patches, that's to be expected.
1: And back in 19th place. So he could be coming. He should be coming through from there.
0: A couple of riders pushing each other wide. Cano and Ibanez Fernandez there into the Struben.
1: And confirmation of Borg with the fastest lap. But it is still Ogiwara, but Cano is there, towing along the 69 of Fernando Bahoza.
0: Mounsey looking for redemption after yesterday's crash in ninth position. A podium finisher so far this year on the front row of the grid. The number four into the top 10 at the moment with 11 laps to go.
1: Up the inside comes Cano to take the lead.
0: And look at this, live championship. What a point swing it would be with Ogiwara in second place. 7 points the gap would be, but it's a long way to go yet with Bahoza going up the inside now into second place. Cano leads.
1: And what's Cano doing? The pointing at my bum distinction there, yeah, to try and get them to follow him and not overtake.
0: Yeah. Don't overtake me, work? I'm in first. I'm in first, please stay back. Especially on the last lap.
1: Cano is at Leeds from Fernando Bahoza. The two Spanish, they've raced a lot together through their careers, so they know what his other like to do there. So Ibanez Fernandez, the points leader in fourth place. David Gonzalez has come up into second place through the chicane and out onto the start and finish with 10
0: Mounsey,
1: laps remaining.
0: Mounsey and Christian Daniel just neck and neck, side by side there. And it's another fastest lap to Travis Borg at 1:45.6. He's at half a second quicker than everybody else on track. This is very exciting from the Maltese rider. He got a podium in the Junior GP World Championship the other week. Borg now with the best finish of fourth in France in the second race there. He is on the hunt for a podium here today from the very back of the grid, ladies and gentlemen.
1: Yeah, and it's to say he was unfortunately part of the Mounsey Ramadeepa fall at the end of the race yesterday, but he hopefully will not make another mistake again.
0: And another place he takes up into 14th is Borg then. The leaders come through turn 6 and 7. Fernandez up the inside into 4th position. A big bobble on as he leans, as he tries to go. Wow, another one. Inside and out. Outside and inside. It's up the inside of Bahoza into 3rd position.
1: And that's what he said. Bennett said, I haven't changed the bike because I'd just rather... He says, I know everything.
0: Second
1: that
0: does.
1: You can see how confident it is. He says, I know what it's going to do. everywhere and in any circumstances. I've got so much confidence in the KTM and the Pirelli tyres, and he loses second place there, that he doesn't want to muck around with it. He said, I'd rather, you know, shift and modify my own riding style as required.
0: David Gonzalez now, though, taking command of this race in first position. Oh. Rammer deeper, just at the inside there. Now finds himself on the outside of Ruskenhut. Wowee, wow, that was very, very tight indeed. And look at them all fan out. Oh, Mountie up the inside of David Gonzalez.
1: So close.
0: That was so close.
1: Okay, he must have clipped David Gonzalez
0: surely,
1: there, didn't he?
0: Yes. Surely he did. And Mounsey finds himself in second place now, but with 146.4 for Cano at the lead then. Goodness me, it really pays dividends to put a hot lap in, because Mounsey was the fastest rider on track that time around.
1: Brilliant stuff. Absolutely super.
0: And look at the gap, Peter.
1: Yes,
0: already a
1: right.
0: bit of daylight.
1: Yeah, but they're going to... Let's see what happens with the slipstream down the back straight there. And it is Cano that leads. It's Mounsey in second place on the number four.
0: Here's what happened.
1: Yeah, we'll see as they go. It's in the middle of the corner here. Oh, yes. It's elbow against exhaust pipe there. David Gonzalez will show us the scars on his leathers at the end of the race, I'm sure.
0: I mean, he really tried to defend, but there was absolutely no stopping Sully coming through there. No more smooth Sully there. That was well and truly back to Manic Mounsey as he waves his hand at somebody there yeah. through turn eight. No idea what happened. Benyat Fernandez taking his hand off the left handlebar, but Hosa goes up into third. It's all going off.
1: Yeah, it is. And Cano, it is still that leads. Yesterday's winner it is who has the very slightest advantage, hardly even a bike length, over the points leader Benyat Fernandez.
0: Look who's coming to the fray as well. Yesterday, second place finisher Christian Daniel up in the fifth spot now. I saw him get bumped down the order. I think last lap around they go 3-4 and maybe 5 abreast into the penultimate corners.
1: Mounsey,
0: now, goodness
1: Mounsey.
0: Me.
1: He's going to go for the win, lead, isn't he? He's going to go, no, he thinks better of it.
0: Wow, yeah, this time around. But look at him. This is like what we saw back in Le Mans. Mounsey just absolutely in the zone this morning. Don't know what he's had for breakfast, but very, very impressive.
1: It's working, isn't it? Number 69, of course, is Fernando Barroso in third place.
0: Fastest lap once again to Travis Borg. Now up into ninth place from the back of the grid. You can see him in this leading group. Now, we have actually got a big split, Peter, haven't we? The top 16 are all in one group. And then you've got Agostinelli and downwards in a second group there in the back of shop.
1: That's a big enough group for you up front, is it? Someone's not going to get a point out of those
0: guys.
1: Yeah,
0: just big enough. Just big enough. This is a little bit more like it, I think. The pace really being drilled. Maybe a couple of riders who are less experienced, a bit more timid of the damp patches. Sullivan Mounsey ain't timid though. He ain't shy this morning. No shy Sully. He's through into the lead.
1: Yes. Great stuff. And he heaves the bike. Oh, and loses it to Cano there. Cano just was quicker on the change of direction and got the KTM in front of number four.
0: Who actually has a track limits warning now. Mounsey, the first of the riders to get a warning about going over track limits. See how that transpires with the 8 laps left.
1: And Borg, of course, is easy to spot with that Maltese cross on the helmet, the number 23. Let's see how he continues to go forward. He's up to 8th place.
0: Gonzalez just ahead of him in 7th. We're looking back from Benyat Fernandez at Fernando Barroso, the Majorcan. Then it's Christian Daniel for company, the 70. They go side by side alongside Benyat Fernandez in towards the final, the penultimate turns. And it's still going to be Sully leading, but for how long? Cano goes up the inside.
1: And this is one of the places you really got to stay off those green patches at the edge of the chicane there. They look like they all did it, but it's the number 71 of Carlos Cano, 16-year-old Spaniard, yesterday's winner with the slightest advantage, but Sully's right on his tail.
0: Benyat Fernandez up the inside into second. That pushes Barroso wide, who pushes Mounsey wide, and now he's got it all to do again, the number four. He's all the way back now in 10th position.
1: Yeah, 10, you know, losing 9 places in one corner.
0: Brutal.
1: There.
0: Not brutal.
1: Brutal. Yeah, brutal. That's rookie's cut race. Wow. Okay, Carlos Cano then. Head down. He has got the points leader in his slipstream as they all... There's the number four alongside the number 20 of Finn Katowicz.
0: That all started because of Benyat Fernandez really scything his way through there. And Mounsey now finds himself with Finn Kratochvilt for company in 13th spot. A great performance.

0: performance from the German yesterday. Got pushed back across the line high up, but got an equivalent long lap penalty for irresponsible riding, pushed down to 17th, despite finishing well within sort of the top five, six.
1: Right, let's see now whether Bennett Fernandez has any thoughts of racing away with this. You know, I pushed him a bit on it after the race yesterday, and he said, maybe if it's a bit cooler, I'll try.
0: As we see now, Borg up to fifth place from the back of the grid and on the grass there. The Maltese rider going through the inside and now what? Up into maybe fourth, fifth position still for the Maltese. Yes, Christian Danny going around the outside. Carlos Cano off the track from first. Now he's down to ninth position, Peter.
1: Yeah, and picking up, of course, going across the green too. But it is the number 11 of David Gonzalez who leads now with six laps remaining.
0: Goodness gracious me, it's all hotting up, isn't it, with six laps to go. Christian Daniel in third there. Gonzalez leads them from your series leader, Bennett Fernandez. Then we have Christian Daniel. Borg, is that Borg in fourth? It is. It still is Borg. He's there. He is fighting all the way from the back of the grid. Could he go all the way today?
1: Superb stuff. Down the back straight. Yeah, and there is 24th, all the progression. And it's very consistent progression for Borg too, isn't it? Just a lap by
0: Peter,
1: lap.
0: Peter, I think we've lost Ogiwara. We have. We've lost Ogiwara. He's down at turn five. We didn't see what happened, but I saw his name tumbling down the timesheets. That's big news for the championship. He's back up and running. There he is, the Slim Shady, down the back straight then. It'll be no points for him today.
1: Yeah, no sign of bike damage on that side.
0: Here's what happened. Oh, just round the outside, oh, spun it round. Oh, dearie me.
1: Well, yeah, I mean, it was that side of the bike, but it was so undamaged, you couldn't see it as he raced past. Anyway, that's, as you say, that shot his points for the day.
0: And now we have, from the back of the grid to the lead, it's Travis Borg. He's made it, but he goes wide. He loses the position, but for how long? He's on the inside through Ruskin Hook.
1: Oh,
0: he's going for it. Goodness me, four abreast. This is like the last lap of the race, let alone five laps to go when they cross the line this time.
1: Borg it is from Bennett Fernandez.
0: Oh, massive
1: all
0: moment
1: over the
0: for Borg.
1: He must have gone through the green surely, there, surely.
0: Surely, and he will be getting a track limits warning if it continues like that. It's all getting chaotic at the moment. Five laps to go, Peter.
1: And Christian Daniel Jr. looking good in second place. He said, I just needed to be more aggressive. That's what I've been lacking over the last few laps. That's what I found yesterday, and that's what I'm going to do on Sunday.
0: From our commentary position, I'm looking down, I'm seeing his dad, Christian Daniel Sr., looking a bit calm, but surely very, very nervous indeed, watching his son battle for what would be his first Rookies' Cup victory.
1: Right, there is the points leader, the number 7, Bennett Fernandez. The 23 is Borg, of course, the 70, Christian Daniel Jr. Carlos Cano is there as well.
0: Whoa. Oh, how many riders through turn six? That is sensational through there. Probably one of the fastest points on the circuit, if not the fastest. Absolutely incredible.
1: Well, Cano, he's done a bit of leading. He's back there, what, is it fifth, sixth place there, but right with the lead group. Still headed by Bennett Fernandez, the 18-year-old Spaniard. That's Travis Borg on the 23. There is 69, Fernando Barrosa.
0: Quite a surprise to see Bennett Fernandez now at the front again. We were so used to seeing it before, earlier on in the season, but for a little while he's sort of been playing around with the other riders, it seems. But he does get swamped there through Ruskin Hook again. Oh my word! Borg back into the lead. Daniel second, Bennett Fernandez trying to get the inside. Oh, David Gonzalez has a big bobble on the brakes, but just about keeps it there. David Acosta in the background cuts through the chicane, keeps it pinned just behind Ramadipa. Goodness me.
1: Borg is head down. He's got to keep off the green. Maybe that was his only excursion, but you would think that on his way through the pack setting quick laps, he would have had touched the green a few more times. We'll see. And up the inside, Bennett takes the lead.
0: David Gonzalez getting pushed wide. So he went from being, what, top three or so, down, pushed out to eighth position now.
1: Right, the all-important drive out onto the back straight. So crucial as they go up through.

0: the gears. There's Borg 23, 71 is Carlos Cano, yesterday's winner.
1: Unfortunately for British fans, Sullivan Mounsey hasn't managed to recover from being pushed so brutally wide earlier on. He's languishing down in 13th position. I'm not sure what he can do from there with just four laps to go.
0: I think he got up to 9th or 10th, but he's then regressed a bit. It's, you know, take or overtake or be taken at every corner, of course. 23 is Travis Borg, the 16-year-old Maltese.
1: Fernando Bahoza still looking very exciting to me, alongside the number 20, the German rider, Finn Kratochvil, yesterday in the top five. That would be three, crossing the line in the top five for the last three races in a row, more or less. But unfortunately, as I said earlier, finished yesterday's race in 17th after a long lap penalty and stated after the race.
0: It's just going to be three laps remaining. Oh my goodness, that's close, isn't it? And Cano up the inside. Cano retakes the lead from Travis Borg. But did he spoil his drive out onto the start and finish? It didn't look so perfect. And I think already Travis Borg has pulled alongside him. Probably has the advantage as they go under the brakes. But Beñat Fernández, latest on the brakes.
1: And Christian Daniel follows him through in a second. Three laps to go then, Peter. And it really is starting to all go off. We have a leading patch of 15 riders. Everyone would get a point should they all finish like this. But who will take the victory?
0: Yeah, of course, it's Ogiwara. We had a 16-pack and Ogiwara slid out of it, leaving us with the 15. It is Christian Daniel Jr., the American, who has the lead.
1: But for how long? Down the back straight, nearly on the grass, goes Beñat Fernández to cut to the inside. They go three abreast through turn six. Wowee, that is a spectacular shot if you ever see one in motorcycle racing. David Gonzalez has recovered now, and there he is in the second place behind what should have been his key title rival, Beñat Fernández.
0: Beñat looks across at him. The number 11 has the slightest advantage. Christian Daniel Jr.
1: Beñat pulling wide, slowing up, letting other riders through, though, starting to play with him again. But then look at the daylight that gives David Gonzalez. I mean, he might think that's being clever, and we'll see how it plays out. But I'm not so sure with this many riders around you.
0: Well, that's right. You know, you only need to get one bump and you lose 10 places, as we saw with Sullivan Mounsey. Not his fault at all, and that can happen to anybody. But, you know, this is Beñat's plan. He just wants to stay near the front.
1: And look at him, he's almost goon riding. Yeah. A 90s 500 Grand Prix style from a 2026 Red Bull rookie. Oh, big crash in the background. Big crash. Who's that? He's gone down. David Da Costa.
0: David Da Costa, I think.
1: And I think it might be Finn Kratochvil as well, the number 20 it is. That is such a shame. Well, fortunately, all looked okay. Riders okay for David Da Costa. From our timing screens, we'll await news for the EX Rider okay for Finn Kratochvil as well. But that's it. They are now 13, 14 riders at the finish.
0: And of course, it's split that group up, hasn't it, Matt?
1: Yes.
0: You know, and there, well, David Da Costa, he unfortunately slid off yesterday as well, not having a great day. He's, you know, he's on the pace, but you've got to stay on the motorcycle. Bad luck for him. So that's split the group now.
1: We are now a quintet. It is Gonzalez, Fernandez, Daniel, Borg, and Cano. All these riders have podiums and or victories in Rookies Cup so far this season. Who will take the win then? That is a big gap. What, 1 second back to that chasing pack? There's Finn Kratochvil again. Here's what happened.
0: Change of direction.
1: Oh, David Da Costa unfortunately just cleaned him out going through the middle of the chicane, and that was it basically. There he is. Cuts back.
0: Change of direction. Oh, yeah. Well, they both just going for the same piece of road, weren't they?
1: And Kermantinas and Sullivan Mounsey got very, very lucky there indeed to stay on. We switch back to the front. This will be the dress rehearsal. We do have chasers coming towards them, hunting them down, but I think it's too little too late. Gonzalez leads them through for this dress rehearsal of the Gert-Timmer chicane on that final lap.
0: Travis Borg on the green again. Surely he's running out of track limits.
1: Yeah. Oh, Chrissy Daly goes down! Oh, dearie me! What a crying shame for the American! Oh, what a pity! They are now four, Peter! He's okay, but it's Gonzalez leading from Borg, Fernandez and Carlos Cano.
0: And this is the last lap of the race. Yesterday's winner was Carlos Cano, just Drop back a little. We'll see a replay here of just what happened.
1: He tried to carry the speed and bang. Unfortunately, him and Kano coming together.
0: Well, it was so close. It was so similar to the David Da Costa the previous lap, wasn't it? Anyway, right, it's the number 11 who has the advantage. We're halfway around the last lap now. Number 11, David Gonzalez with the advantage over Travis Borg. The number 7, of course, is Beñat Fernández, and then Carlos Cano. Can the guys behind catch them? I don't think so.
1: It's a short... Well, looking at the gap, it's half a second now for Bahoza and Mike Yu. Singapong there chasing them down. And look at this, the point swing. Well, it goes the other way if it finishes like this. An extended lead for Beñat Fernández, but it's still a fair way to go yet. Half a lap to go, Peter.
0: And Carlos Cano comes up the inside of Beñat Fernández.
1: Gonzalez leads the wide line, trying to get the best run out onto this back section. Borg will want to go from the back of the grid to the win here today. Nothing less will be acceptable than that for the Maltese rider. Peter, this is it, the final run.
0: Yes, and of course, one touch of the green and you lose a place. Doesn't matter what you've done before. This is the last lap. They're three abreast, but it's Travis Borg who has the advantage.
1: Borg.
0: And surely he's not going to be passed. He keeps it off the green, but does Beñat, maybe Beñat touch it? The 23 is Borg, he's got it, surely. He just
1: had no, he goes wide. Oh,
0: Borg!
1: He's on the green.
0: Yeah,
1: oh, goodness me!
0: Beñat Fernández crosses the line first.
1: He's
0: David
1: done
0: Gonzalez,
1: it.
0: Travis Borg, I don't know if he's going to keep that third place. Carlos Cano crosses the line fourth. Singapong fifth.
1: That was unfortunately... Borg lost that race himself, unfortunately. That is such a shame.
0: Oh.
1: That was entirely his mistake. He absolutely had it nearly in the bag and he lost it, Peter, bless him.
0: And Singapong, the fastest lap of the race, on that last lap, you know, to get within a couple of tenths of the leading group. He almost made it to the podium.
1: Well,
0: and, of course, and you know, we still don't know exactly quite what's going to be happening with any penalties. Who did touch the green there?
1: I think Borg also did go across the green there. He might even lose as he had to cut back.
0: Well,
1: I know it was a mistake. But Travis, you had it in the bag, mate, and you lost it. You threw it away. I've not seen someone lose it like that since Sean Emmett of Thruxton in BSB when he waved to the crowd. Oh, dearie me. Oh, such a shame. That is such a crying shame.
0: Oh, dear, dear, dear, dear.
1: Well,
0: plus
1: we have
0: 25
1: top three confirmed then. Beñat Fernández from David Gonzalez back on the podium.
0: And
1: Borg keeps the podium. I mean, thank goodness he gets something. But Travis, you had the win!
0: Yeah.
1: I'm gutted for him.
0: We nearly had our sixth winner of the Cup out of eight races, but another day. But what a ride from the back.
1: Yeah, absolute cracking ride, but it was so close to being an incredible story. It still was very, very good, but that was a lesson in staying... Well, unfortunately, he got showed how it pays dividends to keep your calm head. Like Beñat Fernández, I mean, that's what he's doing on the cooldown up, isn't he? He's pointed to his head, he's saying, I'm the cleverest here, lads.
0: Well,
1: I've got all your numbers.
0: Yeah, well, that's right.
1: And that's clearly what he thinks, eh?
0: Yeah, we want to see him, you know, winning by, you know, convincingly. But when you win, it's convincing, isn't it? When you keep doing it. And that's what he does. Look at this.
1: So this was on the last lap. David Gonzalez into second place.
0: And Beñat just
1: first.
0: Has retaken third there from Cano. Cano had it the previous corner. And then it and look at Travis. He's so determined, isn't he? He's, you know, I'm going to win this.
1: Absolutely
0: sensational stuff. But Beñat is right there.
1: And then look at the speed he's just carrying. It's more than that. Look, he's pulling out time there. And he's just clearly so unsettled and then gets biffed by Gonzalez. Look at this. I just... So manic.
0: No, I don't think... You know, I think that slip, I think something...
1: Whoa.
0: Did he get touched? Well, the first slide, I think, was his own.
1: There you go. It's just the change of direction. So...
0: Yeah.
1: Poof,
0: well,
1: like,
0: and then he's trying to gas it, isn't he? He's way offline. He's trying to gas it.
1: And then
0: a clip of handlebars, actually,
1: yeah,
0: I think.
1: Yeah, yeah.
0: Clip of handlebars.
1: He was so fortunate.
0: Whoa.
1: But just he just forced it so hard for the GT chicane, and These bikes are just like, no, you can't do that.
2: Yeah, that's right.

0: He's a Grand Prix stiff machinery. You can't just go grind it like that. Beñat Fernández, though, I would like to say he's inevitable, but he's been a bit quiet for his standards lately.
1: Yeah.
0: But this time, he was inevitable. He extends his championship lead.
1: Yeah, yeah. My goodness gracious me.
0: That's a massive lead.
1: Yeah, and of course, that is, it is now, is it? Ogiwara, you know, double winner in Mugello, put it all on the line and closed up to 14 points. And now it's stretched out to, you know, 22 points. Yeah, that's big. Wow. Fantastic stuff. I can't wait to hear what these guys got to say there. I can see Dominika's going to talk with Travis now. I'm just going to love this.
0: Yeah, go on then. Take it away, Dommy, with Travis Borg.
2: Travis, huge congratulations. Can you believe that you got a podium? Because you were always leading the race at the front, and now finally you made it.
3: Yeah, so I'm really happy with my first podium. I started P24 because I did a mistake in qualifying. And I was going to win the race, but I did a small mistake. But I learned from this, and I want to thank everyone, Red Bull Rookies Cup and my family, for even giving me this opportunity. Thank you to everyone.
2: Well done.
3: Thank you.
0: Well, that is Borg's first podium then in Rookies Cup. Got a podium in the Junior GP last time out as well for them. And here he is today getting that podium. Great stuff from the 23, from the back of the grid, so close to a victory, but second place here today, David Gonzalez. Welcome back to the podium for the first time since his win in race two in France. How does he feel about that one, Dommy?
2: Huge congratulations, really difficult race, different conditions compared to yesterday, but tell us, how was it out there for you?
4: Yes, it's a difficult race. The conditions are perfect. Well, the final race is fast because the track in the final is good. I pushed the last lap to broken the group. It's the final fight for four riders. I can finish second. I am happy. And more the next race. Thank you to the Red Bull Rookies Cup for this opportunity, my sponsor, my family. Thank you.
2: Thank you so much.
0: Yeah, great stuff from young Gonzalez. Been luckless, hasn't he, in terms of the championship run overall. But that will move him up in the standings to fifth position now with 67 points. A long way off the lead, though. But almost inevitable. Beñat Fernández is your winner here today. Take it away, Dommy.
2: Beñat, huge congratulations. You did it again. You are the cup leader and you won the race.
3: Yeah, it was a difficult race because at the beginning there were a bit of patches on the floor, but overall was okay. And after some laps, the tire kept the same performance. And yeah, I was feeling quite comfortable on the group, and I was trying to be on the front positions as always. No, I don't do nothing special. So yeah, I think just. Trying to do it every lap, you just can manage how to finish on the race more easy, because it's more easy to keep on the same place than going back in the front and all the time. So yeah, I'm very happy because on the last chicane, Cano breaks super hard into the outside, and I said, okay, no, I'm here. And I copied him, and I said, I'm gonna block pass. And then I saw Travis went wide, and he get a slide. He likely get P3, I don't know how, but I'm happy that I overtake him before the finish line, and I finished first. So yeah, I cannot say nothing more. It was a bit windy, and yeah, I thought the race was going to be a bit slower, but it was more or less the same, so yeah, I'm happy to keep this performance and consistency during all the weekends, and yeah, thank you very much.
1: Mr. Control.
2: Super performance, well done, thank you.
0: Yeah, and a future weather forecaster as well, actually,
1: yeah,
0: if this
1: Control.
0: Whole racing
1: lot
0: doesn't
1: this.
0: Work out.
1: Look,
0: yeah,
1: look,
0: brilliant.
1: Travis, he's just so on it. So obviously, Beñat didn't touch the green there.
0: No.
1: You know, and look at the way he got. And he said, I don't know how he got on the podium, you know, because he had a big slide. Yeah, and that spoiled his drive, but not enough to have Carlos come past him just before the finish. he's, as you say, he's got it

0: one, but it's just too much.
1: I don't think anyone has gone through that first right-hander as fast as Travis Borg has across any category this weekend.
0: No.
1: And that's why, because it doesn't work out. I mean, goodness me. I mean, yeah, Benyat's right. I don't know how Travis finished third after that slide. But yeah, fair enough.
0: Yeah, and Benyat, brilliant, isn't it? You know, we want to see fireworks, but you can't argue with a 22-point lead, can you?
1: No, you can't. And I tell you what, who put a penny in him before the Park Fermi interview either? I mean, yeah, 50p in Benyat.
0: yeah, that's right. Sorry, 42-point lead. It's you know, over a race, more than a race advantage.
1: Yeah, I think he's...
0: Wow.
1: Yeah, that was very, very special indeed. Well, Parc Fermé is empty, and that could only mean one thing. We're heading towards the podium, but here are the final results then. Benyat Fernandez takes the win, David Gonzalez, Travis Borg, but fill out your podium. Carlos Cano was fourth, ahead of Mike Hewman, fifth. Fernando Bahoza, very respectable sixth from the Mallorcan. Kianjat Ramadipa, Indonesia, stand up, your boy was seventh. Christian Borelli was eighth, ahead of Kerr Martinez in ninth. And Yaroslav Karpushin was 10th. Plonk from pole position finished up 11th ahead of Pugliese, Sullivan Mounsey, Alfonso Dakigan, the Filipino, gets a couple of points in 14th. And Jurjen van Kruten gets a point in his home race in 15th. Agostinelli, Almeida, Ogiwara, Sparks, Schmidt, DaCosta are the last of the finishers. They have crashes from Varga, Daniel and Krotokvilt, who failed to finish. These are the rider standings though. 42 points the gap between Benyat Fernandez and Ogiwara. 58 back from the lead is Bahoza. Singapong now up in the four, along with Gonzalez in fifth. Ramadipa and Daniel are sixth and seventh. Very, very close indeed, 1 point apart. Borg moves up a couple of spots into ninth with Carlos Cano in 10th. Mounsey 11th from Karpushin. Plonk, Marulanda, who's the wasn't competing this weekend after an injury sustained in last week's Junior GP series. It's early. The rest of the riders, all point scoring finishers of all 26 riders this year, including a couple of points for Jurjen van Kruten now. So good stuff from him. Well, riders will be coming out onto the podium then, and it will be the Spanish national anthem once again here today, but this time for Benyat Fernandez.
0: Yeah, and I just think, you know, I'm just so excited what we're going to see from Travis Borg, you know, for the rest of the season, eh? I mean, that was absolutely fantastic. He bounced back because he just had 2 8th places at Mugello, and he was in that lead bunch, but obviously he hadn't worked out at Mugello how to turn being in the lead bunch into a podium finish. Well, he certainly worked it out this weekend, and there he is taking, he's got the Maltese cross on his helmet, taking 3rd place on the podium. 2nd place on the podium, the ever cheerful David Gonzalez, and super cool Mr. Control, Benyat Fernandez.
1: 50p Benyat is what I'll call him from now on.
0: And awarding the trophies is the president of FIM North America, Rob Dingman. Himself, he's both a road and off-road riding enthusiast, very much involved in seeing that the US government does right as possible by motorcyclists. So he does a lot of work in politics for motorcyclists in the US. Rob Dingman, great to see him here, obviously enjoying the day. And the fork legs for our points leader, Benyat Fernandez.

So that begins the second half of the season. We continue with that second half in 2 weeks at the Saxon Ring, June 11th and 12th. But until then, it's goodbye from Matt Dunn and myself, Peter Clifford.

These are the highlights from Red Bull MotoGP Rookies Cup Assen Race 2, and it was a storming start for the 97 of Ryota Ogiwara, from 5th on the grid to 1st by Turn 1. He would unfortunately end up crashing out of the race and losing 2nd in a commanding 2nd position in the standings. He rejoined later on and all okay, but we were all eyes on yesterday's winner, Carlos Cano, who led the race for much of the time. This was David Gonzalez coming together with Sullivan Mounsey, who then got biffed wide by a move like this from Benya Fernandez, bumping into Fernando Bahosa and pushing Mounsey wide. This was the moment that Oguara's race came unstuck, as did his tyres to the asphalt, and we were focusing on the final run to the line with a couple of crashes at the GT chicane in those closing stages. That was Kratochvil and David da Costa, and that was Christian Daniel exiting stage right. This was the run to the line with Borg somehow keeping it upright, losing the win, and Benya Fernandez taking it from him and a commanding position in the championship as we enter the 2nd part of the season. See you next time.

0: It's all yours if you want it. It's all up to you. If you want it, go and get it.
1: It's kind of weird that you can be friends with, like, your biggest rival, just being girls.
2: We really paved a new path for the next generation.
3: Having a crew to do it with, that's what makes you love it.

0: G'day, you flaming galahs, and welcome to Melbourne.
1: This is the cultural capital of Australia and the place that gave the world Kylie Minogue and Chris Hemsworth.
0: God bless you, Melbourne. Now, this is a city that has made variety an art form.
1: Big time. Now, one day you can be strolling through this extraordinary urban art scene.
0: Yep, and the next you're throwing another shrimp on the barbie at the beach. St Kilda is Melbourne's most popular sunspot, and while it's not quite Bondi, it sure beats Bognor.
1: But if you prefer dim sum to beach bums, then check out the city's Chinatown, one of the oldest Chinatowns in the world.
0: And of course, a trip to Melbourne wouldn't be complete without a game of cricket, or as the Aussies call it, religion.
1: Yes, and in 1877, history was made when the world's first test cricket match was played right here at the MCG.
0: Yes, but today we are swapping off spin for wheel spin as this city plays host to the Red Bull Soapbox Race.
1: Yes, 56 teams are about to race their weird and wonderful go-karts through Melbourne's Fitzroy Gardens.
0: Yes, the question is, who will be crowned as champions and who will have a bumpy landing down under? Well, whatever happens, this promises to be a day of spectacular action.
1: Yes, that is a fact. Now, the only thing to do now is to pass it over to the main man in the commentary booth, Darren Fletcher.
2: Thanks, Will. Thanks, Joella. Really looking forward to this one today. We're in central Melbourne in a hotbed of sporting locations. 10 minutes walk from both the Rod Laver Tennis Arena and the Melbourne Cricket Ground, the MCG. And just for today, the Red Bull Soapbox Race, or as it's better known to Australians, the Red Bull Billy Kart Race, shares that sporting limelight. The sun is out. It's a perfect day for soapbox racing. This happened a little earlier before the action got underway. It's a smoking ceremony to acknowledge the traditional Aboriginal owners of the land. Today's course is 350 metres long. There's a 7% average gradient. The two main obstacles I think that'll come into play today are the water feature, which comes very soon after the start, and a very tricky tight berm. The judges today include surfing legend Mick Fanning, as well as

0: cliff diving world champion Rhiannon Ifland. The scoring's the same as the other events, with marks being awarded for the performance before the run, the creativity of the soapbox design, and finally the time to finish the course, and the best overall score is the winner. And the first team on the start ramp, Explicit Sound, a group of up-and-coming DJs who run events together, and they've made their DJ decks into a soapbox today. We're hoping they've had some sound advice coming into this particular event in Melbourne. The driver is Jeremy, Izo is the co-pilot. And let's have a look how they go down the start ramp. You've got to get through these two bales, which has got the water feature in the middle. Oh, we've gone on the back wheel. Oh, they've gone. Nothing they could do to stop it. Spectacular wheelie. They never got the weight on the front back down again. Too heavy at the back. Watch this. Little bounce, up in the air, back wheels down, and then the weight at the back keeps it there and into the bales. The good news is that they're okay to carry on. That back left wheel, as we look at it, is just wobbling around a little bit, so keep your eye on that. Here's the berm. Remember, two wheels have to be on the berm, otherwise you get kicked out. They've got speed into there. Lots of speed into there. Too much speed into there. And they're over again. This is where you have to get it just right today. I think the winning team is going to be the team that gets through that section most efficiently. It's certainly not those two. That's one way to get it down, through the posts. Look at that. That's how spectacular that was. They're nearly falling out the back. Smiles on faces, though. Everybody's enjoying themselves today.
1: It was unbelievable. Crashed twice. I kind of expected it, to be honest, but just glad to get over the finish line.
2: Yeah, it was pretty gnarly.
1: We didn't test it or anything, so we're literally going in it not knowing if we'll do well or not. So we'll win next year.
2: We'll win next year. We'll have something better.
0: So now Muttley crew. Rob's going to drive this one. Adrian, Kate, Liam and Dana, colleagues from a design agency. Rob is Dick Dastardly and his Mean Machine. They're multidisciplinary designers and project managers. So they've got real high hopes to put up a good show today. We've had quite a few decent Mean Machine versions in the past. This one's only got one wheel in the front. He's all over the place and he's out. Well, he might get 9.9 for the forward roll to finish. Watch this. Going, gone. Then watch the forward roll. There you go. That's how you do it. 10 out of 10, not 9.9. Very elegant, Dick Dastardly. This is off the ramp. One wheel at the front, can't steer it, straw bales, another one bites the dust. I think this is actually proving Dastardly for Dick rather than Dick Dastardly. So team special, and this team could be special because they're going to actually conduct a real live Zoom call on the way down. Let's hope it doesn't take up too much concentration. James the driver, Jack, Lily, Justin and Sam make up the rest of the team. They're from Melbourne. They work for an agency. They all work together. And they say they took their inspiration from the long lockdown that everybody went through here in Melbourne. So let's see how this works. That's not a bad performance score. Now, keep your concentration on the steering, but also keep your concentration on the Zoom call. And you can see the people on it on the laptop screen. That's okay through the water. He's perched up nice and high with those mid-sized pram wheels. James on his way down. Now, he's got to navigate the berm, and this one looks like it might be slightly off balance. We'll see. No, he's got through there okay. Nice and quick. Two wheels on the berm. Now we're moving down towards this little kicker between the two posts, and you can see the finish here. Nice run this from James. Maybe lacking a bit of speed at the top end, but he is going to get down in one piece. He has managed to conduct the Zoom call as well, so he might have done a bit of business there. And he manages to stop in as well. 48.01. And that was the first run we've seen today without any kind of fuss, any kind of spectacular slip-ups, and he got through the burn fantastically well. I think that's going to be the key today. How you get through the berm. So there are the Wet Bandits, a group of basketball-playing friends. They built the band from Home Alone. Liam and Tim are dressed as Harry and Marv, escaping prison in their getaway vehicle.

0: The big thing from this point on is to try and get from the top of the course to the bottom as quick as they can, and that is often the difficult aspect of the Red Bull Soapbox race. We start with the water. Through the water, got to keep it straight. It's a nice start. Now, if they can do something around the berm, they might be in business. Tearing round the corner, flying down the course. What's he going to do with the berm? Oh! You have to have at least two wheels touching the berm. If not, you get disqualified. If you roll it, you don't win either. He's still in there, look. Watch this. Loads of speed into the berm. Now, they've got to get tight. Sometimes in previous events, you can miss the berm out altogether. You have to have the two wheels on it. We might get more of that today. They think it's hilarious. There's not a great deal left of the soapbox now, but as we always do, it's a Red Bull soapbox race tradition. You've got to get to the finish one way or the other. He's still trying his best to keep it going. Look, oh, he's gone again. He's gone again. This is not the way they imagined it this morning. Through the posts. And the time is pretty much irrelevant now, but just like everybody taking part today, they're going to have a great time. They take memories away. 115.7. That's not going to win, I'm afraid. There's the water. Thought he might stub his toe through there. And this is where it starts to go wrong around the berm. The back wheel buckled, it bent double, and that's that. Well done, fellas.
1: Well, we are off to a flying start here in the heart of Melbourne.
2: Yes, we are. And join us after the break when our next batch of brave Melburnians will be taking to our steep start ramp. See you in a sec.
1: Welcome back to the Red Bull Soapbox race here in Melbourne.
2: Yeah, we're going to get straight back into the action. Darren, who have you got at the start ramp?
0: Well, I've got dinner for 2.0. Grant's going to be the driver. Robbie's going to be in the soapbox with him. He's the co-pilot. They're from Melbourne. Glenn and Matt make up the rest of the team. They actually race in the 2015 Billy Kart race as dinner for two, hence why they're 2.0 today. And they won the People's Choice Award back then. 7 years later, they want the real trophy. And there's lots of detail and lots of design. I suspect dinner's not going to last too long. Maybe the start ramp might be the end of it. Good on the performance, though, and that's always a good start. Perched high, pram wheels, down we go. I think this one's got doom written all over it, gone already. The back wheel couldn't take the weight. They've spilled the dinner all over the floor. And they've finished up halfway through the water feature. Watch the back wheel. Isn't strong enough, too narrow, too much weight, straight into the water. At least we know they wanted water with their meal. They've made a right mess of this one. Drag it down to the finish. Dinner for 2.0. Move the chicken, move the carrots, get rid of the peas. They didn't even clear up after themselves, did they?
2: Well, this is a particularly frightening contraption for two reasons. One, it's a shark eating a surfboard, and two, it kind of looks like you're sort of dressed the same. There,
1: that's... I have been called threatening.
2: Yeah, you are.
1: And scary. Yeah, before. So actually, yeah, this is my soul sister. What I'm scared of, for real, yeah, for real, are these wheels, though, right? It's, like, yeah, quite clunky, and then you've got the surfboard, which is long. Like, how is this going to, yeah, navigate that,
2: listen,
1: that track?
2: I feel you. I mean, the thing is, they've taken what should be a very lightweight, nimble design, a surfboard. They don't really weigh anything, but they've put it on this incredibly heavy iron frame, like from a quad bike or something. Personally, I think these guys would be lucky to make it to the finish line.
1: The finish, yeah, line. Well, do you know what? You think that it's going to be hard for them. We'll see if they're going to be able to snatch victory from the jaws of defeat.
0: Exactly my thoughts. Shark bait then. Jack's going to be the driver. Amelia, Casper, Harry and Nick. I tend to disagree a little bit on the design. I don't mind the heavier weight at the bottom, and I certainly don't mind the chunkier wheels, because we've seen those thin pram wheels, that kind of design today, be disastrous here in Melbourne. They're a team of like-minded beach bums, they tell us, from the RMIT University Surf Club, and they've channeled their surfing know-how into a soapbox

today. So, as Will and Joella were saying, it is quite long, this one. It could be problematic around the berm, but that's what you get. It's nice and strong, and it bounced through the water. That was fantastic, and he's got a real load of speed here, Jack, at the top. Now he's going to show off a little bit. Might change his mind around the berm. Two wheels on.

0: it. The rest of it is still absolutely solid. It's a real shame he couldn't get through there, you know, because he got so much speed. This is actually not a bad design at all. Moving down towards the Aussie rules posts, over that little kicker there, down towards the finish, and this might be a case of what might have been 50.42. Had it not been for going into the berm too quickly, that could have been a great run. Made a mockery of the water. Only just managed to stay on. Well, in actual fact, he needed that right foot to keep him there. But that's where it goes wrong. He's far too fast into there. Far too fast. So the Red Bull heads, Mark, Joseph and David. Three-man team from Sydney. They're brothers. They all wanted different things. David wanted something flat-packed. Joe wanted double wishbone suspension and Mark wanted it to fly. So they've settled on a matchbox, if you can work that out. Their bike wheels, by the way, on the soapbox, and they bought them for $15 from a scrap. Oh, it's gone already! They seem to pay too much for the wheels because the back right's gone. $15, wow! They saw them coming through the water and not much further. Look at the state of that. Through the water, it doesn't look much, but when you get that bounce at the end, if the suspension and wheels aren't strong enough, you've got a problem. Look at the Irish. Harry the driver, Linus the co-pilot, Flynn, Sam and Oscar. Bunch of Aussie fellas with a bit of Irish heritage between them. They grew up together in the same neighbourhood. They had their own billy cart back then. So they unknowingly spent years and years practicing for this very day. One of them's an architect, they've got a mechanic, two members with construction backgrounds in the team as well. So they've made an 8-hour drive here to be here today, and they're a little bit wobbly through there. The wheel's all over the place at the front already. It looks ridiculously difficult to steer this. The handlebars, he's stood up, he's got the wheels, one of them's bent already. Coming round the corner, got to get the wheels on the berm, got to judge this one just right. Here's the berm, round we go, two wheels on it, manages to get through it. How long is the front right wheel going to last, is the question on my mind. The handlebars have gone as well. Now he's completely in the lap of the gods. Wheels all over the... Is there somebody in there steering this? I think there's somebody in there steering this. I think they pulled a fast one here. He's making out that he can't do it. I think there's somebody in there helping. We'll find out maybe at the finish. Look at the Irish down towards the finish. It's all about... Oh, it's gone. The wheels have gone in the end. They started to buckle early. They started to bend early. And they couldn't get all the way down. They're going to get to the finish line. Oh, there's a couple of feet at the bottom. There is somebody in there steering it. I got you. I got you. You cannot pull the wool over a Red Bull soapbox race veteran like me. I've seen this stuff before. There we go. That's when it all ended. And there are the feet. He had me going for a bit. The lowdown. Jack, Michael, Matthew and Luke, they're from Sydney, friends from work. They were inspired to enter after watching soapbox videos on YouTube in their office at lunchtime. And it's based on a tin of Campbell's soup. Will it be super or will it be a disaster? That needs warming up, I think. You describe that as an average performance score. This looks good, though. We've seen soapboxes like this, designed like this, in the past be extremely quick, and they've absolutely made a mockery of the water. Brilliant start. The lowdown is flying down this Melbourne course, and he's quite low, quite a low seating position. Round the berm, no problem. Two wheels, kept the speed. Now then, kicker in the posts. Then he'll see the finish. Building up towards the kicker. Keep it straight, keep it fast. It's good so far. It's going to be fascinating to see the time here. It's the best run we've seen so far today. And over the finish in 39.10. And that is the fastest we've seen so far. Brilliant job by Jack. Brilliantly designed soapbox. The whole team deserve a ton of credit. And that's a fantastic run. That's how you're supposed to do it. Not many have been successful today, but that's brilliant from the lowdown.
1: Now this car right here.

0: there is paying homage to one of Australia's largest cultural exports, the mullet. You know what, Will's really getting into it.
1: Do you think they're saying, I don't know, I'm just asking for a friend, do you think mullets are hot? Like,
0: I think
1: cool?
0: Mullets are gorgeous.
1: Really? Do you think so?
0: And honey, you're really working it.
1: That's actually really sweet of you to say. We've been growing this for a long time.
0: I could tell.
1: Listen, I think this soapbox is beautiful, but not necessarily a winner. It's quite an interesting design. This half of the cockpit is actually quite impressive. This half's just pretty bog standard.
0: I mean, what is actually happening? Yeah. That was really good. Because this guy is sitting on a toilet seat, but he's not doing anything
1: not
0: else
1: doing anything.
0: Other than that.
1: I said to one of the guys building, I was like, oh, how come the co-pilot's sitting on the dunny? And and he said, why not, Mike?
0: True.
1: And you can't say fairer than that.
0: But you know one thing we do know, though, right? It's business up front, party out back.
2: Let's see the Commodore crash helmet. There have been one or two Red Bull soapbox race teams in the past who've needed the loo at the end of the run. They've got one to take down with them. When you think about mullets, you know, you think about Chris Waddle and Barry Manilow and one or two American wrestlers. And then you think about this team, Commodore crash helmet. They're friends, they grew up on the same street, they went back to the same street to build the soapbox, and it's gone already! They've not even made the water! Look at the state of the wheel at the back! My word, they're not going to go any further! I think he could try that, but then let's have a look again. It's the start ramp, straight down the bottom of the ramp, and then the moment you start to lose control, there's too much weight on that side and it just bends the wheel over. You have to be straight here going into the water. If you do that, you've got no chance. This is going to be some challenge now to get it down to the finish. Oh, he keeps tripping over the wheel at the back. Watch him, he could go here. Watch him, he could go here. Keep your eye on him, he could go here. He's let him go in the end. Now the other side's gone. Oh, how many times have I said it? Don't use those pram wheels on your soapbox, they're rubbish. Look at it. Look at the state of it.
1: Well, so far the drama here has been more unbelievable than an episode of Neighbours, but there's still loads more to come.
0: Oh, I was more of an EastEnders girl myself, but don't go anywhere because we'll be back in just a minute. Welcome back to the Red Bull Soapbox Race here in Melbourne, where things are definitely ramping up.
1: They certainly are. This berm behind us has caused big problems for some of our teams so far. We've got more on the start ramp getting ready to go. Let's see if they can navigate it more successfully. Darren, over to you.
2: Thanks, Will. Red Bull Rescue next. Jack's the driver, co-pilot Alec, Mark, Loki and Josh are in the team as well. The team are all lifeguards. And they race boats together. So they've got this inflatable rescue boat. And they've made it using old pool noodles. You can see a few of them. Off we go then. Through the water. They should be fine through there if they're lifeguards, shouldn't they? Now then, let's have a look at this berm, which is coming up fast. And they've got a fair deal of speed here. Remember, two wheels have to be on it on the way round it. And they're going to do... Oh, the wheel's gone at the front. Look at that. That's so unfortunate. That's so unfortunate. You just wonder, though, with the wheel being in the air, whether they could actually get down on three. There's still a bit to do, but the front wheel's not necessarily hampering the speed at all. They're so fortunate here. Over the kicker, through the post. Keep it straight. Go on, get yourself a time. They've done remarkably well. What a drive. Jack's done brilliantly to get it down to the finish. A team that wasn't going to be deterred today. The design wasn't exactly what they wanted it to be, but that didn't stop them. You try and turn to the right sharply, too much weight on the wheel, it starts to bend. But didn't they do brilliantly to get down to the bottom on three?
3: Bit hot into the berm. So what wheel, was it a steering wheel?
4: Yeah, I think it was a steering wheel, or like the front wheel came off, or like crooked or something.
3: And he was like, get out.
4: Just push it, just like, do all we can to get across the line.
3: Yeah.
4: It was, yeah, pretty.
3: You were moving on three wheels though.
4: I wasn't sure if we were gonna make it, but somehow luck was on our side today and we did it.
3: Yeah.
2: Team Tasty a la carte. Jake, Georgie, Adam, Jim and Liam, all from Melbourne. Performance score of 25. Tasty provides delicious meals to Aussie workers, so they've created their van out of recycled steel and fiberglass. And it looks okay in the background. That's not a bad performance score. We've seen better ones today, but we have seen as well significantly lower scores than that. Oh, it's wobbly down the ramp there. I thought they were going to lose it right at the top, but they're okay. Through the water. Oh, front wheel gone. Landed nose first. That's it. Obliterated the front wheels. Game over. And there is no sign of the wheel. Where's it gone? Oh, there it is. Exit ramp there, up you go, and then nosedive straight down. Has to be very strong at the front to sustain that kind of impact. Jake's going to drag it all the way down to the bottom. That's where their hopes and dreams were ended in the Melbourne sunshine. I think the wheel fell out his back pocket. Red Bull Postal Express is next. Matty will be the driver of this one. They're from Melbourne and Darwin. Both Matt and Sam grew up racing motorcycles. The inspiration for the soapbox comes from a classic grass track sidecar and the chariot as well from Gladiator. So it's a bit of a mismatch, mix and match, whatever you want to call it. It's a good performance score though, 46. Creativity was good as well, and you can see why that would be the case. Now it's all down to the time. Water first. Very, very smooth through there. It's interesting because I don't normally like the handlebar design, but because the soapbox is designed the way that it is, it seems to suit. Got to get your two wheels on the berm. Have to get round. Oh, brilliant. That's the best we've seen the berm today. Now, this one could be good. Remember, good performance score, good creativity score, a good time in this team. Red Bull Postal Express could be right in the frame here in Melbourne today. Over the kicker, down to the finish, absolutely brilliant. 37.18, that is how you do Red Bull Soapbox Racing. Everything was good, everything was right, and significantly, it was easy to pilot from the top to the bottom. Brilliant run.
5: Let us know how those guys are doing. That was
2: That's how you do the burn. And that's how you finish at the end.
6: Hi, I'm Zoe.
7: Hi, I'm Josh, and we are part of the team,
6: the RAA, and we're based in Melbourne.
7: So in our team, we have myself, team leader, Zoe, who is in charge of a lot of the marketing and design parts of the car, Brendan, our resident engineer, Jun, or Hang as we call him, our driver, who's going to be putting his life on the line in a few hours, and we have Matt, who was really helpful throughout the build process, and just a general goofball to light up the team morale.
6: We're all part of a uni club for RMIT called the RMIT Agents Association, and we basically create social events to help graduating Year 12s enter uni.
7: None of us have ever done anything like this before. Honestly, half of us are failing uni, and we thought we might as well just give it a shot.
6: It's definitely not the best, but it's functional.
7: For us to even be here, to have a cart that works, I think is an achievement in itself. It's been such a rewarding journey, and we're just happy to be here, honestly.
6: I am really nervous. I hope my friend makes it out alive.
7: Hopefully he makes it back in one piece.
2: The RAA. It's quite a big team. It's a unique team in many ways. The group of uni students at RMIT, part of the Asian Association. Now, they've got this soapbox that they put together celebrating their Asian culture. And this is a very spectacular performance. This is one of the best choreographed performances that we've seen. It's very colourful, and the judges absolutely love it. A full house, 50 out of 50. So that's a great start. That's going to give them great heart at the top of the ramp. They've never designed anything like this before. The soapbox, though, looks like it's going to be good, doesn't it? Through the water, that's fine. Now, remember, you've got to get two wheels on the berm. If you don't do that, you can't be in contention to win. And it would be such a shame if a team like this makes that mistake. Round the corner, get your wheels on the berm. Get your wheels on the berm. Oh, they've missed it. They've missed the berm. They've missed the berm. They can't win today. All that work. It looks as though the time's going to be good as well. over the kicker, between the posts, down towards the finish. This is going to be a case of what might

0: might have been today. 40.48. If they put the wheels on the berm with that kind of time and that kind of performance, they would have been right in the frame today. The water was no problem. But the rules today are you have to put two wheels on the berm, and they didn't do that. Il Da Vinci di Drago. And I've got to say, this is the most bizarrely designed soapbox I've ever seen. I have no idea what the thought process is behind it. I think they're completely bonkers to design it the way they have. And I don't think there's any way on the planet that they can get this soapbox from the top to the bottom in any kind of time. The performance wasn't great either. All we can do is sit back and wish them well. They're all studying engineering at Melbourne University. My thought is, are they actually going to lectures? Because this is not how you design anything, and it's all over the place already, look. The back wheel's gone wide. He's now running along at the back. I'm not necessarily sure it's moving by itself. Here's the berm. This one could take ages. It's an awful steering position, look at it. Completely misses the ball! I'm gonna say he's completely missed it. They just found the corner. Watch this. Completely misjudged where they're going. He can't steer it. Can't steer it. Well, this was doomed to failure right from the start. Oh, we've gone again. We've gone again. We've knocked the bales over. We nearly took a couple of the medical staff out as well. Mad Hops, Daniel, Jade, Debbie and Shelley, they're from Melbourne, crafty bunch of beer-loving siblings. Their mum is at the front, she's in the tracksuit. And they thought, what could be more Australian today than a couple of cold brews from an Esky? Took over 4 months to build from recycled plastic, the soapbox that they're going to steer down this Melbourne course. Not the steepest of courses, not the longest of courses, but a course that does present its own unique set of challenges. So Mad Hops on the way down, nice and small and compact. A little bit of damage to the front wheels there, the suspension just widening a touch over the water. We've seen lots of teams do that today. Coming round now towards the berm, taking that corner wide. Now they've got to go in quite tight, got to get the wheels on the berm. Up the berm they go. Oh, they just caught the edge of it. Just caught the exit on the way out. Had they started a little bit earlier on the berm, I think they would have got round it, but they didn't, and they've lost a wheel in the process. That's going to finish it for Mad Hops in terms of being potential winners today. There's the wheel, look, just coming off, couldn't handle it. They just got the line wrong. They were too wide, then too tight, then you can't avoid that little bit at the end where it's just built up. They're going to carry it down to the finish anyway, which is great. But it was a day that started so promisingly for Mad Hops, but it's going to end in disappointment in the end.
1: Well, we did really well the first half. Like, we got heaps of speed, and then I guess the second-hand tyres just... Once we hit the berm, they just slid. It didn't turn as we went around, so I just went straight to the side.
2: Yeah, clopped the side of it, and we were out of it. Next time, buy new tyres.
1: Yeah.
3: Joella, is that as comfortable as it looks?
2: Genuinely, it really is. When all of this is done, I'm going to need them to pop off those wheels. I want this in my front room. And you know what? It makes sense, because one of the guys that made this is a furniture designer.
3: In a way, it's just perfect. It's incredibly creative. Mm-hmm. It looks really lightweight. It looks incredibly quick. I mean, these wheels, they are tried and tested, the best soapbox wheels that you can have.
2: For sure.
3: It's going to be super quick.
2: And also, you get a massage out of it.
3: Oh, nice. Yeah.
2: When just you, a little angle. Rub. You get a little, get all the kinks and the knots out. I really needed this, actually.
3: Yeah. Great. Well, look, I think, this is going to do well.
2: Do you think it's going to be a good drive?
3: Very nice. Yeah. I will be putting my money on this one to win.
0: So the triple bogeys, this fantastically designed and very elegant-looking soapbox made entirely of recycled golf balls. Jake is a furniture designer, so that's where the creativity comes from, and he's going to be the driver. Thomas, Will, Tombo and Reg make up the rest of the team. They've driven 8 hours to be here. The next 45 seconds are going to be key to them because creativity was good, the performance was OK as well, and they're through the water. It's a nice start. Coming round towards the berm. This is often the moment of truth. After this, you should be okay. Got to get the wheels on the berm. Got to go! Rolled it! You would expect a golf ball to roll particularly well, and it did do, didn't it? Off the berm.

0: We've seen it a lot today that the front left that takes all of the force starts to buckle and starts to bend and eventually flips the soapbox over. Much more serenely done now, right the way down to the bottom. There's only the kicker between the Aussie rules posts to get over, and that's all okay. You've just got to get the berm. Oh, he's lost it again! I'm not quite sure what he was thinking about there. 104.65. All he got to do was roll over the finish line. Always nice and spectacular through the water. There's the berm. So many teams can't get through there. What's he done there? Don't take your eye off the ball, my friend. He's enjoyed his day, and so has everybody else here.
1: What a great day of racing here in Melbourne. We're just coming up towards the end of the batting order, but we're not done yet, though.
2: Absolutely not. We've still got a few runs left to go, probably featuring some dramatic slips and the odd drive through the boundaries. We'll see you in a minute.
1: Welcome back to the Red Bull Soapbox Race, coming from Fitzroy Gardens here in Melbourne.
2: Yes, now as you can see, the pits are emptying out. We've only got a few more teams to go, but don't worry, it is still all to play for, and I know there is lots more epic action on the way. So, Darren, who have you got for us on that start ramp?
0: Well, Will, I've got Crikey, which is something we say quite a lot when we see some of these soapboxes, don't we? Tim's going to be the driver, Jeremy the co-pilot, Jess finishing off this three-person team. They're from Sydney. And basically, Jess and Tim's kids love Steve Irwin, so they thought they'd do something around that. They thought it'd be great to see their dad to go flying down Crocky style. It's the first time they've built anything like it. It's very, very long. That's the first impression. It's narrow, so it's streamlined, so it should get speed. But they're also perched up there quite uncomfortably and through the water, with a little bounce on the way through. Now we've got the berm. How are they going to handle this? Because this is a long soapbox. He's gone quite wide into it. Up the berm. Oh, and over. You can almost draw an X on that spot of the berm, and that's where everybody seems to roll it. You've got to get the combination of enough speed, but not too much speed. And just to reiterate again, you've got to put two wheels on the berm. Maybe you can just skim it. Maybe that's the way to go. Not too many have worked it out today. So down they go towards the finish, Tim and Jeremy. The crocodile smiling his way through the water.
3: I'm Harley.
4: Hi, I'm Lockie.
3: We're Team Cruisers Cruise.
4: I'm the head mechanic. Harley here is our team captain. Henry, who's the mechanic's assistant. And then we've also got Oscar, who's the crash test dummy. We're actually cousins. Henry and Oscar are brothers, and we're just all mates, or we were before today at least.
3: I think we were all a little bit inspired having seen Top Gun pretty recently, but we wanted to kind of do something a bit different. So it is a Tom Cruise themed cruise ship.
4: The Cruisers Cruise. We're actually indifferent to Tom Cruise.
3: It's all right. We've taken the Tom Cruise on one test run, and it went so poorly that we haven't tested it since. So tomorrow will be the first time we've been in the kart since all the wheels fell off.
4: It was probably a bad idea to test the wheels without working brakes.
3: We didn't have any brakes, not just working.
4: We think it's going to have high entertainment value.
3: I think we win on that front. We definitely win in terms of the putt that we're aiming for.
0: So this team, made up of a few good men. Harley says he's the maverick, he's the driver, co-pilot Oscar. And you wonder whether this is going to be mission impossible for Cruisers Cruise. It's a good performance, good score, 45. That's always a decent way to get it started. This one looks okay as well in terms of design, but that can sometimes be deceiving. Through the water, and the suspension started to widen. Keep your eye on the front wheels. It didn't look like that at the top. The front left, as you look at it, is a problem. Coming round towards this tight berm. Coming round towards the tight berm, and too high, and it's gone. The two front wheels are off. They think it's hilarious. There's nothing left of the soapbox at all. Into the ramp like that, around the berm and curtains.

0: I think it's fair to say they needed a better wingman than the one they got today. It turned out to be more of a run than a cruise because they're jogging down to the finish with the soapbox in their hands. This berm's proving so difficult for everybody today. So the free and fast flying fishmongers. Mart is the driver, AJ, Rob, Ben and Warren, local team. They came third in the 2004 Red Bull soapbox race. 18 years later, they're back and aiming for first place. They've built Hammer Time, a hammerhead shark made from recycled plastic. 47 for creativity, 41 for the performance. Fast over the water, out of control over the water, and into the bales. And they've done serious damage as well to the back wheel. They lost the fin at the back, and the back wheel's gone. Well, the good news is, it is still working, just about. The wheel at the back's making me dizzy. It's amazing that it's going in a straight line. Let's see whether the berm finishes it off. Oh no, brilliant through there. I think Mark's driving it better with the wheel all over the place at the back. Down towards the kicker. Can it handle the drop off the kicker? Well, it does. I'm astonished. Look at the state of the wheel. And over the finish line, 121.03. You wouldn't have given them any chance whatsoever to get to the bottom with a wheel in that state. Not enough control through the water. Handled the berm superbly well. Well, that's the final run of the day. Will, who's today's Master of Melbourne?
1: Thanks, Darren. The team delivering the goods today and sitting proudly on top down under are the Red Bull Postal Express.
2: Well, look at this. I am joined by the quite understandably ecstatic Postal Express, the winners of the Red Bull Soapbox Race here in Melbourne. So, guys, congratulations. An excellent run. I didn't think that your cart was going to be quite as fast as it was. What was the secret?
3: I went into my workshop, I just rubbed bits of every single bike that I had and I rubbed the brakes off something, but it still didn't work at the end, but it's just amazing.
2: Well, listen, guys, congratulations. I mean, I heard you say when you were collecting the award, you've never really won anything before. Does this make up for it?
4: This will be awesome. This will just live with me forever, 100%.
2: Congratulations, guys. Let's hear it for them one more time.
0: Red Bull Postal Express. Very, very smooth through there. Got to get your two wheels on the berm. Oh, brilliant. That's the best we've seen the berm today. Good performance score. Good creativity score. Over the kicker, down to the finish. Absolutely brilliant. 37.18. That is how you do Red Bull Soapbox Racing. Brilliant run.
2: Well, what a day's racing that was. Well worth a journey for us to the other side of the world.
5: Oh, 100%.
2: That was incredible. So go on, highlights.
5: Oh, all right, highlights. I like the golf ball one.
2: Yes.
5: That was good, because really, I want it in my house. I wasn't joking
2: when
5: I said
2: you're not going to get it in your house because it's quite badly damaged.
5: Is it really?
2: Well, he had several very serious crashes.
5: If he put it together once, well, he could put it together
2: again. That's true.
5: Oh my gosh, the dinner for two.
2: Yeah. The tragic thing about that, all that turkey going to waste.
5: The whole turkey.
2: And it was perfectly cooked.
5: Did they even cut it?
2: It was still moist.
5: A moist turkey?
2: Yeah.
5: I've never seen one.
2: I know, that's true. Of all the meats, it is without doubt the driest. But no, they did it. As well as all the fantastic performances on the track, there were some great performances before the races too.
5: Yeah.
2: The RAA team,
5: yes.
2: Ra, the Dragons, they were fantastic.
5: That was really great to
2: see. Yeah, fantastic to see. Mm. Well, thank you so much to all of you for watching. But as ever, the biggest thanks have to go to our incredible teams for taking part and making this race quite so special.
5: Bye.
2: We'll roll on to the next one. See ya.

0: It's all yours if you want it. It's all up to you. If you want it, go and get it.
1: It's kind of weird that you can be friends with, like, your biggest rival, just being girls.
2: We really paved a new path for the next generation.
3: Having a crew to do it with, that's what makes you love it.

0: 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What does that mean?
1: We got onto the wall and slowed down loads.

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I'm here in Montreal to visit the myth, the magic, and the madness of the Dime Glory Challenge. 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

0: What is the Dime Glory Challenge?
1: Basically an event for skaters from skaters.
0: It started as the Dime Store Crew, a gang of homies out here in Montreal skating, filming clips. They wanted to make like a little video crew out of it, and that's how it started. And now it's just Dime putting on crazy events like the Glory Challenge and living the Montreal street skater life.
1: It's an amazing, amazing city.
2: First, I'm linking up with two Canadian legends, Dime Pro Alexis Lacroix and powerhouse Ryan DeCenzo, to explore Montreal's iconic spots.
3: Look at this thing.
4: This was one of the spots that just stood out like forever.
1: This has been around since like 76 as
3: well.
1: And
3: it's not built for skating.
1: No, and
4: it
1: like...
4: It looks like it's built for skating, but it's not.
3: Yeah, it's all right. It's not all right. It's not that bad.
4: Yeah. It's tough to skate here.

0: That was heavy.
1: Nobody's ever done anything on those stairs before.
2: Wow.
3: No, crazy.
0: Are you in the loop on what's gonna happen this year?
4: Yeah, I know what's going on.
0: And you think there'll be fire this time too?
2: That we never know.
0: Never know. And there's like a Joe Valdez challenge.
2: Yeah, he's a legendary San Francisco skater. He's a pioneer in the skating of skinny ledges.
1: Yeah.
2: And that's defying spots.
1: Yep. He's got the super famous one at China Banks.
2: Yeah.
1: That he ollied on the other corner of the lantern top from one skinny to the other skinny. And that's why I think the Dime Homies love
2: him. Yeah, and he
1: so
2: did
1: much.
2: The famous hand signs. Like right before doing it,
1: yeah,
2: with the breathing and eyes closed, and I think that brought like a whole like mythical side of like the character.
3: Isn't Joe Valdez supposed to be here? Are you kidding me? Joe's here? Has anyone seen Joe Valdez? Who is that masked madman? Reveal yourself! Body!

0: rude.
1: I'm so honored to have my name be put together with such a big event, you know, that's touched so many lives.
0: The most glorious session ever.
1: In all honesty, all I really wanted to do in skateboarding for myself, my goals was to inspire, and I fulfilled my dream.
2: It's a good spot, but now I can see there's like dirt, so it might be hard to take the...

0: Yeah, matter.
1: Well, it started to rain. So let's go look at the spot where Alexi jumped in the water, landed on a fish, knocked it out, got out of the water and was holding the fish. How lucky do you gotta be?
0: We didn't know, but actually this like pond is quite magical and there's like really big like salmon in there. I guess we put wood here. Lucky day for fishing.
1: Let's go see if there's any fish now.
0: Yeah, maybe we'll see.
1: It's full.
0: Seems pretty fishy.
1: Full of salmon.
0: And we ate the fish after as well. There's no waste in the making of that clip.
1: Was it real? You actually caught a fish when you like jumped in the water? Did you actually like knock the fish out or something?
0: I mean, it was already there like waiting for me to kind of like catch me. I think the fish was just like getting ready to offer it himself.
1: Yeah, to the gods.
0: To the gods of skateboarding. Yeah, I feel like without creativity, like we wouldn't be doing anything. If you create, I guess people are more like stoked on it, they get more hype. So I guess if Dime's working well, it's because they're creating more than replicating.
1: And her name is?
0: Rita.
1: Rita.
0: I got a tattoo.
1: Bye. Bye, Rita.
0: He's like, I'm out.
2: It's amazing to see people from everywhere outside. A lot of rad skaters from all over the world together.
1: Peace Corps!
0: And it really helps the scene, it helps the city, it helps like young skaters to be inspired.
3: Oh, yeah.
1: Hell yeah. Rain or shine, street challenge, let's go. On the streets of Montreal!

0: Where's my hat?
1: This is not a skateboard contest. This is a skateboard party.
2: It's like a gathering of creative minds coming together in one to just shine. We're all in it together, creating like this, all this vibration and creative perspectives and happiness, you know? And that's what Dime brings, is bringing us all together to be happy, creative, and just have a blast.
3: That is how magic is made.
1: 50 of the best world skaters, 7,000 people watching. It's gonna be fire. I'm not officially invited, but I'm gonna try to barge it, sneak in.
4: I mean, Dime to me is like the premier creative out of the box thinking event. If a child's fantasy became a skate event, this would be it.
1: Look at that. There's Brian.
5: Fuck yeah, dude, what's going on?
1: We're filming Skate Tales. Brian. Hey, Brian.
6: It's like the greatest contest in the world, like for skateboarding or like of anything.
5: Wow. It's just fun and it's just like a jam style. I kind of want to try it in heel.
7: Are you guys filming a Skate Tales?
1: Yes, we are.
5: No way.
4: You just got a barge. Yeah. After yesterday, you got the street cred. You didn't barge.
1: Can I skate the event, please? After the handstand, I was like, oh, now I can skate. Now I can skate.
4: Finally, let me know.
1: Brian made a promise he cannot do. The big bang. First challenge. I'm gonna go for it. I'm gonna try the rail. The scariest rails I ever seen.

dodgeball challenge is crazy.

everyone's all in it for the greater good of the art, and it's really wholesome. It's more than just a challenge. It's like a way of being yourself, but at the same time, collaborating with all your friends and those who are in the same boat, you know?

0: sarcophagus came out of the ancient pyramid. By 40. 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The volcano is about to erupt. I scanned a dime point size.
1: Shut up! Montreal! He's proposing!
0: This guy proposed to his future wife.
2: You can accept the challenge, you can give it a shot. You don't have to like compete and perform. It's just about a communal effort to like achieve all these challenges.
0: This is absolutely unreal!

0: I love you, Kento.
1: I love you.
0: Japanese super rats. Beleza, skaters. We're back in Brazil to meet a true street legend, Thiago Lemos. And we're here to find out what makes skating so powerful. Let's go!
2: Raised by the streets and fueled by a dream, Thiago Lemos hustled

0: his way from the small town of Jaguariúna to the global stage. But before the legendary switchback tails and signature shoes, we've been given exclusive access to dive into Thiago's untold story, an underdog tale of a kid chasing something bigger. This is how Thiago turned his dream into a reality.
1: And you started skating here?
2: Yeah, I started skating here when I was 10 years old.
1: This is like a 90s skate park, right?
2: Yeah, yeah. The legend of Jaguariúna.
3: Começamos a andar de skate junto, né? Ele era um moleque dedicado. 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
1: Oh. Thiago, the vert skater.
2: I thought he was gonna fall the fifth, bro.

0: Oh, they switch from here, like easy like that?
1: My first skateboard, my brother got a skateboard for me, and then I didn't have money to buy things to make the kites. And then I sold the skateboard so cheap just to buy the line, the papers, everything to make the kites.
2: So is this a hobby that you have?
1: Yeah, I grew up with this thing.
2: Oh, it's a culture?
1: Yeah, it's a culture, like in Brazil, like in the ghettos, you know?
2: Yeah, in the favela?
1: In the favelas. And then the kite season was gone, and then I went to skate. And I was like, no.
2: I failed. I tried to make it, but it was all completely crooked, so the homie's gonna hook it up right here.
1: I was just showing up to the skate park every day and watching people skate, and then when they change a board, I ask, yo, can I have this board, you know?
2: Looking good.
1: I got my own skateboard, like from all the people that helped me, give me old board, old wheels. And then I start skating, and then never did that again. No, never quit, never stop.
2: Arts and crafts with Thiago Lemos. Look at that. How do you control this thing?
1: Like, you need to know these techniques, like, to do a trick, like, you need to do this, yeah. And then send some lines. And then you hold it, and then when you get close, you...
2: There's a tree, though.
1: And then he come back and...
2: Can't believe it's working.
1: He's getting the technique.
2: Well, that was a good time. But the wind is over, so the fun is over too. Time to get back to more skating.
1: Yeah, let's go. Let's do it.

0: ever been done.
1: Love you, Cal.
2: Never been done.
3: I grew up watching Alex Carolino, Rodrigo Peterson, Rodrigo TX, all these guys that had a lot of pop, and then, like, I wanna do tricks like them, like with pop and skate tall ledges.
4: He wants to pay homage to the OGs and to the skaters that created what everybody's enjoying these days.
2: Yeah, I started skating in 2000, you know, and at that time, everyone was wearing baggy pants. That was how I wanna look like in a skateboarding, you know.
4: He doesn't care about trends. If he wants to push Sweet Mongo, you're never gonna stop him because he thinks it's cool and he's gonna make it look cool.
5: We just got here to Museo de Ipiranga. And just as we got here, I'm on top of the hill, and I decided to handstand down all the way to here. And Thiago said, the hill is mellow, it's gonna be easy. And once I start going, I go so fast, I can't even stop anymore. And I had to bail out at the bottom of the hill and flew, hit my head, and now this. I'm so sorry. Oh no. She got a little distracted over there, huh?
6: Ah, ele é um guerreiro, mano. 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
4: Being recognized worldwide, he's still humble. He still sits down the streets and eats bologna sandwiches. He grew up skating the streets. 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
2: Caralho, never been done.
3: Pão de queijo.
4: Pão de queijo, cheese bread.
3: My favorite thing about Brazil. 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
5: A city transformed into an urban downhill playground.
6: What's he gonna do? Oh, right on the edge!
5: Steep drops. Oh! Narrow alleys.
6: That's ridiculous!
5: Blind curves.
6: Oh, goddamn!
5: Daring riders in a race

0: series that is nothing short of electrifying. Red Bull, Cerro Abajo 2026, live on Red Bull TV.
1: What's good, Skate Tales? This is Manners, and I'm in Venice Beach to meet Andy Anderson to find out, is he the most versatile skater? Hey, Andy.
2: What up?
1: How you going? Andy Anderson is the people's champion, a true all-terrain skater who makes being an outsider cool. The era-jumping, helmet-wearing skateboarding phenomenon can freestyle like it never went out of fashion, rip massive rails, and represents his country in the biggest contests of them all. He embodies all sides of skateboarding with his own signature style, so Skate Tales had to come kick it with the one and only Andy Anderson.
2: I moved to Venice because I think a lot of people told me I shouldn't.
1: And this is where the OG Venice Skate Spot 2 was with all the graffiti walls?
2: Yeah, those are the graffiti walls right there.
1: Oh yeah, that's right.
2: They're still sticking up out of the sand.
1: Yeah.
2: This is where skateboarding began, you know? At least on camera. There's energy here.
1: Yeah. Curbs upon curbs upon curbs.
2: Yo, what up? Chilling, man.
3: I got a board for on April 13th. 2000, my fourth birthday. In the winters, when it would rain, I'd be practicing in my garage, and I wasn't strong enough to do like kickflips or anything yet, so I would just do boneless wall plants. And then when Dogtown Z-Boys came out, I was like, there's soul in that, and they're just riding, you know, they're touching the ground, they're feeling it. So I wanted to be a pro 70s skater, and then work from there, you know? Because in the 70s, there was no Ollie. Ollie wasn't until 1984, really. If you go before the Ollie, there's so much. It's like epic. Insane the amount of tricks that you can do. And I've always found that fascinating. I feel like blending terrains is what needs to happen in order to bring up freestyle. Everything that I'm doing has pretty much been done in the 80s and then been cast into the shadows by the 90s, and I'm just bringing it back.
1: Did you see that? Did you see that?
4: Farrell Hugh Mellon?
2: Yeah.
4: Which decade is that trick from, what do you think?
2: Oh, probably late 80s.
4: Late 80s?
2: Or no, Tony Hawk invented that one in like...
4: 90s, early 2000s?
2: In the end, Birdhouse the End.
4: That's 90s?
2: I think that was the premiere of that trick.
3: Yeah, I definitely care about what came before. Started in the 60s, 70s, worked my way to the 90s, but I'm still in the 90s. I gotta make it out.
4: How many tricks can you do in one trick?
2: Too many, bro.
4: Too many?
2: Yeah.
4: Let's see.

0: Beach and Andy is like a match made in heaven. I'm telling you. Lowen.
1: Andy is a great guy. He's my brother. To keep it short, he's a really good guy. I'm gonna leave it at that.
2: Cause he was like one of the first to kind of like bring back that freestyle skating, you know? And he was doing it in transition, so it's all around, all terrain. That's how I look at him. All terrain, man.
3: I feel like I'm more accepted than I realize, to the point where like people come up to me like, dude, I love your skating. And they're like, really? You like my skating? Like, you look like someone that would not like my skating, you know? Like, are you sure you got the right guy?
4: When Andy first kind of like showed up on the scene, there's a lot of haters just because he's wearing a helmet. And it's ridiculous, honestly. Like, his skating speaks for itself.
5: You know, he's been in skateboarding for a long time. He's been on Palo Peralta for a long time. So he kind of came up with not a lot of people paying him much attention or like kind of like judging him for his helmet.
3: And that's a big part of the helmet. Well, like, protect your brain, bro. Your brain is you. Your brain is you. Like, everything else is like an extension of you. No matter what people would say, people said, they would never say it to my face.

0: There was a truck at a red light and Andy just jumps on it. From blood and 50-50. Light turns green, truck goes away. Venice vibes.
1: He was hyped too.
0: Yeah.
1: That's good.
0: If that happened in my hometown, get my ass kicked for sure. How long have you been living here?
2: 2 years.
1: And there's Kevin Harris Board, dude. Like, first Canadian pro, he was on Powell and a freestyler. Obviously a huge influence in my life.
0: What's all these things over here? Hydrant sanctuary? What's your favorite hydrant trick?
1: Oh, the Satan nips for sure. It's not a spin, but dark side.
0: Whoa. And who's the person that did the coolest hydrant trick ever?
1: You, bro.
0: No way.
1: Yeah.
0: Me?
1: You know that.
0: How can you say that?
1: Dude, you did the no-stall nollie heel over the
0: That time, yeah. I blacked out. First time, last time.
1: Dude, that was it. That was the sickest hydrant trick I've ever seen.
0: Thanks, Andy. Oh, no.
1: Bro.
0: I'm so sorry. What is this crazy wall over here?
1: Well, it's just brainstorming, trying to figure it all out. How my part's gonna come together. These are all the boards that the tricks were done on for the part.
0: All these boards for one part?
1: Yeah. Someone told me way back that if you do 30 tricks, that's a part. If you do less than 30, then you get a shared part. So 30 tricks is always kind of my goal.
3: In the part, he skates every type of style, every type of obstacle. He has something on Tony Hawk's vert ramp. So I would say the ultimate ATV. Like all-terrain vehicle, like most well-rounded skater.
1: This is the material that made the Ender Rail possible, the slow grind.
0: It's called the anti-wax. It's a 16-stair rail that goes into a kink and then curves and then another 16.
1: Then a 26.
0: Then a 26.
1: But you put two layers of yoga mat, then you can cover it in Gorilla Tape and wax the crap out of it and you still grind slow.
0: Ingenious.
1: Also, when you see this, you realize like how long the rail is.
0: I read about this in Thrasher magazine. There's a whole article about that trick and how he used the anti-wax, but never explained what it is. And here the secret has broken.
4: Like Andy can do whatever he wants, you know? Like I think he's gonna end up being like an engineer. You know, like the way his mind works and like way he thinks about like, he's a problem solver. Even down to his grip tape now. Where he's got all like the little lines on it. Like, if you get his grip tape, whatever, you can like learn how to do flip tricks. You know, like no one's ever really done that. Like, you know.
1: Like, I knew I needed to learn more flip tricks and how to understand more flip tricks. And even the tricks I knew how to do, I didn't know how I was doing them. And this is the simplification, the simplest way I've been able to draw all the lines. The kickflip was invented out of the concave. But if you want to get your kickflips high, then you got to hit the nose. So in this triangle is where you have really stable pop.

0: Well, this is my primo tail. So that's really important for whether you're flicking that way or that way. It's an 8.5 where your feet are. But if you're setting up for a flip trick, it's an 8.2. So you can, it's harder to miss, you know? And then when you land, you're landing on an 8.5.
1: Looks like, just like Andy, his board is an all-terrain vehicle. Goes on anything.
2: Everything he does, whether it's his shoes, his boards, his wheels, or like his part, he's trying to just evolve skating. With him, you never know what he's gonna do. So for his next evolution in skating, it's like, it feels like I'm watching like a freaking Dragon Ball Z character or some kind of like anime. It's like, I don't know, you know? It's really rad.
0: The idea is to get the refined versions of the things that I've always wanted. Boards that are symmetrical and that work with the way that my brain sees skateboarding working, with the flicks and the popping and how tricks work. I just really want to push people to think rather than accepting what they're given.
3: Andy's really special. He can skate anything. He has fun doing it, and it shows. He's kind of like versatile, very versatile as a skateboarder.
1: Look at this place, the legendary Nada's Curbs, with so many legends coming here on the daily. We got Mike York, Lucas Puig, Andy Anderson, Roger from the Nine Club. It's just a regular day at Venice.

0: doing?
1: Dude, you did it so clean, bro.
2: You fucking rock.
1: Oh, that was so proper, dude.
0: I don't know how I did.
1: That was so proper.
3: How do I define my own skateboarding? That's a tricky question to answer, man. I like trying to find new ways to skate old stuff, or old ways to skate new stuff.
4: So I think now that he's become this ultra phenomenal skater, it's like he still tries to live in that space of being the not popular skater. And I've never really seen him be like, oh, I'm Andy Anderson. I'm like this dude, you know? Even though a lot of people think of him that way.
5: He's a sweetheart. Really, like, I love the kid. Like, not a, like a negative bone in his body.
3: I think if you're truly yourself, even if it's freaking weird, but at the end of the day, if you're you, then they either accept you or they don't. But if you changed, then you're not you anymore, and then you're just what they're willing to accept.
6: What does skateboarding mean to you?
3: Skateboarding is the best walking alternative I've ever thought of.
7: We skated a lot yesterday, man. That was a super strong first day.
3: Dude, I haven't skated that much in literally months.
7: Exactly.
8: Bring the hype, Skate Tales. We're in Mar del Plata, Argentina, to meet the speed demon of Milton Martinez.

0: see if I can catch up with him.
1: To say Milton Martinez was born into skateboarding is no exaggeration. His entire family skates. Mom runs her own skate shop, dad is Argentinian skate royalty, both his brothers rip, and so does his daughter. Raised around a family-owned skate shop in Mar del Plata, Milton would go on to win skateboarding's highest accolade, Thrasher's Skater of the Year. We're keeping it in the family this time around as Skate Tales drops in on skateboarding's raddest clan. Let's go see what's up with Mr. Milton Martinez and his ripping relatives.
2: When was the last time you skated here?
3: Probably like 4 years ago. But I used to skate here every fucking day of my life. Since I'm like 12. I think I was 12 when they built this thing.
4: Criatura.
3: You got your own sticker?
5: This is like the first skate park in Mar del Plata, so we grew up skating here, me, my friends, my brothers, my dad, everyone. Everyone from Mar del Plata. This is La Mitra, it's a classic place.
2: Soy Madars.
6: Hola, Madars.
2: Encantado.
5: There is photos of me on a skateboard when I was like 2 years old. So that's when I supposedly started like as a game. Even though it's still a game, you know, like since I was a baby.
6: No, bueno, eso es porque el skate estaba ahí en mi casa. No sé, yo iba a surfear o andar en skate. Era algo que hacía todos los días.
7: Pablo Tatú anduvo de toda su vida. 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
5: At some point, it was everyone that skated. My mom, my parents, and my two other brothers, they skate, they still skating, everyone is still skating. So it was always, always around skateboarding.

0: Now I can say I skated a Milton Gap. You can tell by my shirt. So what is this place?
1: So this is my house. It's my parents' house. Yeah, this is where I grew up. My whole life I live here.
2: Creo que los primeros recuerdos más que les queden, sí, el skate shop de mis viejos fue el año 98. 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
1: That's the youngest one doing a hard flip when he was like 14. And then that's Ese Martinez, the board that he had for Cleaver. This is my dad's pro board for Voodoo Skateboards. I think it's the first company I ever had a pro board too.
0: Okay, who is this?
1: Oh, that's my grandpa. Yeah. Pepe.
0: Who's got more covers, your dad or you?
1: Probably my dad.
0: I don't know.
1: No, he had covers.
0: ¿Cuántas portadas has tenido?
3: Dos.
1: I can understand.
0: Same.
1: My parents used to put the mattress in the skate shop every day and then put the mattress back in the bag to open the skate shop, which for me was like totally fine because I didn't understand. I mean, when I grew up a little bit, I was like, yeah, it's pretty tight, you know, but it was like cute. We're so lucky to have, you know, like a house or like a room or like whatever, like you don't appreciate that much what you have if you didn't go through like a little harder times.
0: I think I'm gonna go to sleep, huh?
1: Oh yeah, there you go.
0: I think I'm gonna lay down.
3: Yeah.
0: This session was heavy.
1: That's what they used to do, exactly.
0: Yeah, I'm gonna just see you guys later.
1: Later, dude.
0: So this is where you grew up skating? This is the main spot?
1: Yes, this is Alicante. As you see, you've seen it before in videos since my era and before my era. Obviously, people have been skating here forever. Everyone knows. If you come to Mar del Plata for skating, this is the main reason, pretty much. Yeah.

0: I remember seeing footage of you doing ollie down in like three big sets of, in a row.
1: Yeah.
0: And your dad was pushing you in.
1: Yeah.
0: You think you could do that again with your dad?
2: Isa, you want me to tow you in on a bicycle? You can grab from my bicycle and I push you to the big stairs.
1: Skating with my daughter is amazing. It's the best. I don't even want to skate. I just want to see her skating. Got super excited and like started skating with my daughter. And that's the feeling that I want her to know. Like, that's what it's skating about. Sharing and pushing each other with your friends. I told her, I'm so proud of you for like doing that. So she got the full experience of like what is being a skater on the street with your friends. And what happened? She broke her foot. First time coming back to Mar del Plata after 6 years. First boot, but she got the boot. She's a true mini-me. I only know that I love skating, and that's all I know pretty much, which sometimes it gets a little scary. I define skateboarding my lifesaver, pretty much. When I was a little kid, I didn't have that much strength, so I would try to go fast. I didn't have that much pop, so I would try to go fast to make sure that I was gonna clear the fucking stairs. If I'm like jumping stairs, I know I'm gonna get to the ground way quicker than if I go slow. When I hear the sound of the wheels on the ground and just going fast.

What does skateboarding mean to me? Everything, pretty much. This is skateboarding. This is why we're here, skating. I got Isa sharing these moments, and thanks to skateboarding, I'm back to my hometown and spending time with you guys, with my family. You know, so that's skateboarding to me.

0: Skate Tales, we're back in San Diego. Jumping on a mission with Peter Hewitt, the undisputed king of concrete. Yes, Peter.
1: Yes.
0: So good to see you.
1: Me too.
0: In person.
2: Peter's. He's been professional since I was born, and he's just the fucking dude that keeps going.
3: Dr. Power, you know, when he turns on his afterburners, he cruises for a while then. He takes things really to an extreme, especially with his vertical skating. He does lines in here we can't even do. We're just like, no, you work too good. So we just have to back out.
4: Fucking total mayhem, balls to the wall, as fast as you can go at all times, the best. Knows when to turn it up and knows when to be mellow. Him at Washington is a treat to see, man. He fucking has all the lines. The fakie Smith around the love seat corner was absolutely crazy.
5: So this is the part of the park that gets the least touched. It used to be a bowl. It used to be closed off right there.
0: Mm-hmm.
5: So this is the Peastone.
0: Peastone Barbecue?
5: Yeah.
0: So your favorite thing about this park?
5: It's in the shade is a big deal to me.
0: Shade and cover from the rain.
5: Yeah. And also it's built by us.
0: And all the sessions that happen here.
5: The
0: homies.
5: It's great when you get everyone together.
0: Everywhere I look, I see vert.
5: Yeah.
0: Vert.
5: And all pool coping.
0: As Peter was giving me the rundown of the skate park, everybody around just stopped skating. As we're walking through the middle, just shows how much respect the locals have for Peter, you know? A lot of respect.

thing sticking out.

0: Yeah, I've always had injuries my whole life, so it's not anything new when it does happen. But I'm not gonna stop. I just wanna get back there, trying to get back to where I was.
1: Fucker!
0: Checking in with your body is a good thing, which I just figured out, and I'm 50, so go figure.
2: Do you need some help around here?
0: Yeah, I do. I could use some little trimming over here.
2: I got the tool.
0: All right. Gardening helps with my brain, yeah, for sure. I can kind of get out of my head in a similar way.
2: I could see why Peter likes doing this, preparing him for the gnarliest bowls.
0: Yeah, if you have something to garden, if it's just a plant in your house that you're trying to keep alive, you know, that's gardening. I think, well, what I do is I just continue what I normally would do. Like, if I'm hurt, I still go to the skate park and cheer my friends on, and I'm still there. And I just believe that I'm gonna heal. Like, I feel like your brain can do that.

0: that you can heal yourself if you're positive about it. I used to make bad decisions skating because I was committed, too committed. But I'm wiser now, so I make better decisions, but I still fuck up. I was always jealous because a lot of my friends could carve grind really good. And I was just like, how do you do that? And when I figured it out, I was like, oh, that's how you do it, you know? And it's just a matter of where your weight is on the board.
1: Putting on some pads, gonna skate the ball. It is terrifying, but I got Pete here to teach me, so should be all right.
2: Woo!
1: Any tips for dropping in?
0: Just ease into it. Don't try to slam it down too hard.
1: Mm-hmm. Whoa. That was too late.
3: If it wasn't for Peter, I would have never made anything happen in skateboarding. For me personally, he's given me the greatest gifts of all of just like mentorship, extremely generous, and then a great teacher.
1: Pete's teaching me tricks, the rock and roll slide.
3: If you ever have a problem learning a trick or you don't have the confidence to do something, he can really just push you in a way that you've never thought you could get to.

0: Oddly enough, the one I always remember was at the Y, the transfer into the bank off the vert ramp. I always remember that one for some reason. The Hewitt gap. Yeah, he did it. Okay. That was insane.
1: I always wanted to do the loop. Ever since we heard the legend of Dwayne Peters doing it, you know? And the phone rings, I answer the phone, and it's like, hey, this is Tony. I'm like, Tony who? Tony Hawk. We got this loop down here you know about, you know? Heard you want to try it. I was like, yes, I'm there. So I'm like, okay. So I go shooting into there, and I immediately go in and I just hit this wall, and then I hit this wall, and then I hit this wall, and then I hit the pads finally, and I'm like, well, eventually I start running into the pads. Okay, I think I'm ready, take the pads out. And then I do this one, and I come around, and I'm used to running into the pads, so I come out and I just go, whew, and I land, and my helmet pops off my head and lands in my chest. And Tony comes walking over, like, are you okay? And I'm like, I'm all right. And I just get, I think I did it next try, but yeah, that was an experience.
2: Have you ever heard of the polarizer? It's 9 a.m. Warm-up session. Let's go.

0: Why do you guys do this in the morning, polarize sesh?
1: It's a nice way to get out of bed. It's just a good way to start the day. I came down here one morning and I was like, what are you guys doing? And I was like, that looks dangerous. Just rolling in without lifting up.
2: Oh my God.
3: That was radical, dude.
4: The polarizer model is specifically convex and downturn. It's basically a board just flipped over. Just that first feeling of roller skate trucks on a skateboard, that's all it really was to begin with.
0: What's that one called?
5: Fight from the inside.
0: This one's called confined spaces. This trick is really hard because the skateboard can only turn so much. But with this one, if you lean in more, it's possible. She's got to be really good at geometry.
2: Tight. Yeah, trust.
0: This trick that Pete is trying, Lefty called it a Pete out. And what do you call that?
1: Roundhouse cutback.
0: Lefty called it a Pete out.
1: I have not heard that terminology before. I call it Murder City.
0: Murder City.
1: Because of this bush right here.
0: Yeah.
1: It'll eat you alive.
0: Have you fallen in there before?
1: Yes. Yeah, there's a certain point that you have to warm up correctly. You know, you come up with a routine. I have friends that are still trying to figure that out, but it depends on where you're at, too. Like, your different warm-up routine might be different somewhere else, you know? Like.
0: Feels good to be on the road. We're going to Nude Bowl today. Woke up 7:30, got cement, buckets. Not even sure if it's gonna be possible to skate there. Might be a fridge in the bowl or full of sand, water, you never know. But it sure feels good to be on the road with Pete and his crew.
1: It's a special place. I feel like re-energized when I go out there. Yeah, it's a power spot. Get in the pool, and you just melt into the thing.
0: Looks like nobody's skated here in a while. And the thing is so steep, too. I came here once before, and I don't remember it being that steep. But bowl skating, it's like coming to a skate spot, and you gotta fix it up. And the thing to skate is not super perfect. It's not easy.
1: Every pool's different. They're not gonna be there for very long. You have to get it when you can get it. Yeah. It's like when the waves are good, you have to surf them when they're there. So it's a challenge.

0: it.
1: I wish.
2: I like the feeling. I like going in the air. I like going fast. Sometimes I'm like, yeah, well, maybe that's the last time, but I mean, so many times I'm like, nah, this is gonna continue.
3: What does skateboarding mean to you?
2: What does it mean?
1: Yeah!
2: Skateboarding.
1: Yeah, yeah. Yeah, dude.
4: Come on.
2: Yeah, that one's. That's what it means.

0: What's cracking, Skate Tales? We're in New York City to meet the beautiful Evan Mocker. A skater, a model, photographer, artist. Who is he? Hello. Excuse us.
1: What's up?
0: Good to see you, man.
1: Hey, you too. What's going on?
0: Thank you so much for hosting us.
1: Welcome. How was the flight to Lindo?
0: It was about 33 hours.
1: Well, 33 more hours you got with me, so let's go.
0: Let's go.
2: Evan Mock lives a charmed life, seamlessly bridging the gap between skateboarding and the high society of fashion and modeling. As a Hawaiian-born skater who embodies the downtown cool of New York City, he's managed to forge a career as a professional extrovert, splitting time between skating in the streets with the homies, walking the biggest runways in the fashion world, and running multiple businesses. A true Renaissance man who has come to represent skateboarding's intersection with fashionable society. Come with me as we explore the life of New York City's ripping catwalk king, Evan Mock.
0: What made you move to New York?
3: I feel like New York's a really great central place for going to Europe, and then LA is 5 hours away. The only thing is it's like double as far to Hawaii. Yeah. I've never lived in a city or been to a city that I thought like matches my personality so much. There's always something going on. I can't sit still. I don't sleep, and this is the city that never sleeps. We're going left, trying not to get in a car crash.
0: Watch out! Oh my God!
3: I just love New York.
1: I think it's just a one-of-one type of place. We're going right.
0: Is it much different from Hawaii?
3: It's pretty much everything opposite of Hawaii, besides the fact that you can walk around town and run into people that you know without, you know, trying to meet up with them. It doesn't really happen like that in LA.
0: Hey, what's out of the car, man? Let's try.
4: Yeah, peace. Good to see you.
0: So good to see you. So we're just riding our bikes to the skate park, and we see John Shanahan doing a trick over the trash bin. Just every day, New York City streets.
5: My cousin actually gave me a Tony Hawk Complete when I was around 10 years old. And then the skate park that was built across the street from my house basically just ended up going there and falling in love with skating and just did not stop since then. And ever since I found skating, it became kind of like a video game to me. That's what kind of kept me going back, because, you know, the waves, you're dealing with Mother Nature, and it's like sometimes it's flat, so sometimes you can't go surfing whenever you want. The skate park was always there for me, so it was such an opportunity for me to just like get my energy out, because I can't sit still. Like, even sitting here, like, I want to like walk around the room. But skating was just like that instant gratification for me to like have something to do every day. I spent more time at that skate park than I spent at my own house. It's a very special thing, you know? We all know it. Like, it's one of one experience.
0: Is Chelsea the park you skate the most?
3: It's definitely one of my favorites in New York, for sure. This is like the only park that has ramps over 3 feet. I think New York has a weird rule that in order for it to be like a public skate park or something like that, it has to be, all the ramps have to be like 3 feet and under.
0: Did you nose grind this thing?
3: I nose grind.
0: Nose grind tail grab?
3: Nose grind tail grabbed it, yeah.
0: This thing is big.
3: I definitely don't want to ever do that again.
0: Yeah, the thing is huge. That's why you're one of my favorite skaters.
3: That's a lie.
0: Just for that. No, for real.
3: Thanks, man. I don't really get that often.
0: I mean it.
3: He's making me blush.

0: In my mind, I made it when I first got my box of maybe 2 t-shirts, a hat, and like some free shoes from like the Vans rep back in the day. I always like cared about what I wore as a kid. Like, there's like this vague memory of me like getting a FlexFit hat, but the brim was like super like bent. And so I would put it under a stack of books to make it flat, and had like an hour period of it being flat, and then I'd have to put it back under the books again. I just care, like, very, I don't know if you would be like OCD about it, but it was just like, I cared that it needed to be flat for some reason. So like, that's just like a example of me caring about what I put on. So leading into the fashion thing, I just kind of flourished because I always wanted to put things on that I liked.
1: Is that the Gons?
2: That's the Gons.
1: That's the Gons. Can tell right away.
2: Best hands in the game.
1: He lives in New York too.
2: Oh, that was sketchy.
3: Is that the homie?
1: Gons?
0: Damn, now that I have his number, he's gonna send me shit all the time.
1: Are we gonna see an Evan Mock video part anytime soon?
0: Oh, no, ask him, he's my filmer.
1: Oh, really?
0: Yeah.
4: I'm his skate guru, you know?
0: He's the one that
4: saws his shoulders. I'm like, Evan, you can do it, you can do it.
1: Cause he got a stack of clips.
0: Yeah, I have like probably around like 9 hours full
4: on
0: of
4: my
0: footage.
4: For sure.
1: So you're from Hawaii as well?
4: Yeah.
1: Cool.
4: I remember one thing, I remember you're like, I wanna be on Haiti.
5: Did I say that?
4: Fuck yeah. And yeah, you kind of surpassed all of that. And I remember you got your first billboard with Aldo, and everyone just believed in you, man. You believed in yourself. I swear to God, you really did it.
0: No.
1: So is there a special party tonight?
0: Met after parties?
1: What is the Met?
0: Honestly, the Met is like a party where everyone on your Instagram Explore page is invited.
1: It's the people you've never met.
0: Exactly.
1: The Met.
0: Never met at the Met. Takes place in the Met Museum uptown. I've gone a couple times and I'm not going this year, but I'm gonna act like I went this year.
1: It's what counts. The thought that counts. And what's next?
0: Doing self-tapes, doing auditions. Waiting to be in Men in Black. I'm just doing it all at the same time. I mean, it's hard sometimes to balance it all, but it's what keeps me sane, is having a bunch of different things to do. My mouth is on fire.
6: Yeah, dab you up a little bit, baby. Come on. You look good for the camera.
0: When I had pink hair, for sure, I wasn't really able to go outside too much, but now that I have like longer hair, a little bit more of a disguise, I call it a wig, but it's my real hair, I don't get stopped as much as I did, and I love that because, you know, obviously the pink hair is a dead giveaway. So I blend in a lot better. Like if I carry my skateboard, I feel like it's more like, oh, that's probably him because he's got a skateboard in his hand. But other than that, this is the full disguise. It's awesome.
1: So do you have some billboards up of yourself in town?
0: I have before. I think there's one in Times Square now, and then one
1: in Times Square.
0: Yeah, and then
1: you got one there right now.
0: I think so. Yeah.
1: Sick.
0: No, with the acting thing, it also kind of just fell in my lap. Like I wasn't losing sleep over not. Like getting a role, or I didn't have auditions. I wasn't going to auditions. I wasn't reading. I wasn't doing self-tapes. This whole TV show thing came along and it was an amazing experience. I fell in love with acting and I like want to, just like skateboarding and just like surfing, I like dove headfirst into trying to figure out how the fuck I'm gonna be in this, you know, whole world and what I can do to be the best I can at this. So, it's honestly a new obsession. Yeah, obviously you have down days and you're stressed out and your palms are sweaty like they are now, and you just kind of figure out how to also navigate that. Like, you have to go through those experiences for you to learn what you're gonna do differently or do the same next time. And sometimes you're tired, but like at the end of the day, like, so thankful and stoked that you're working and you have a job. Style is something you can't teach. When you can see someone really trying hard is when it's just like, it's not authentic. You either have it or you don't. Like, I love some skaters' styles that they would probably not think they have style. I think just like the timeless thing. I don't know. I think of the Gons. I think of Arto. I think of Matters Absi. I just can't stop thinking about Dylan Reeder, though. That is like my end all be all. You know, they say to not ever meet your heroes, but we ended up hanging out in the last kind of year of his life, and I met him and he exceeded my expectations of how sick he was. He was obviously a great skateboarder, but a better friend and like my inspiration at the time when I was trying to do, you know, the skateboarding and the modeling and the acting stuff. That like multifaceted kind of lots of commas in his title was exactly what I was trying to do. But he, you know, blazed the trail. We're walking over to Tompkins from my place. Kind of become like a local of mine.
1: And that's like the main meetup spot?
0: Pretty much, yeah. It's a great meetup spot. It's a great warm-up spot that just go hang out, you know, set plans to go somewhere else after that we all meet up and just end up getting stuck at Tompkins.
1: Yep.
0: That's kind of how it goes. But very, very fun. It's good for me because it brings me back down to earth. You're like, okay, you are a real person. Like, you can just come out, skate on the street, hang with the homies, have a beer with the bros, and then go into like professional business mode where you have to be a little bit more reserved in a way and just like kind of watch what you say. And it's nice to be able to like have both of those worlds come together.
1: That's a shaky ramp.
0: I feel like it could be all gone tomorrow, so what am I gonna do in order for it to not be like that? I'm constantly learning, I'm still growing as a person, and constantly working on myself, but also constantly working in general. But I'm super, super lucky and blessed to say that the things that I enjoy doing is my work and what I think about all the time. And it's I know a lot of people who go to work every day that hate their job and they hate their life. And I'm very, very lucky and blessed to say that I love my life, and I'm super lucky to be able to do the things that I love doing and get paid for it, I guess.

0: What does skateboarding mean to you?
1: Skateboarding is life. Skateboarding is the lifestyle. Skateboarding is everything. Skateboarding is exactly everything I wanted it to be. Very, very challenging, but also so much more rewarding. I like, you know, coming back home and taking a shower and being sore and waking up the next day sore, because it makes me feel like I feel something, and it's like, it's honestly amazing to feel sore. Did we do okay? Okay. Yeah, G. Let's go to Tompkins and have the best day ever.
2: No.

0: South Florida has a really rich history with skateboarding.
1: It has a different vibe than anywhere else.
2: Skateboard culture is a melting pot.
3: We have so many different walks of life here.
4: That flavor, that heartbeat, that rhythm that Miami has is palpable, and you can feel it.
5: You can see that in the skateboarding, too.
6: You can skate all year round. There's such awesome spots. You go to Miami, you go to Fort Lauderdale, so many different things to skate.
1: There's so many spots down here, it's overwhelming.
7: Boynton Beach, Boca, then from Boca, you got Pompano, Coconut Grove.
4: It is gritty, it is rugged in some parts.
7: Different sort of terrain, you know? Like, we don't have much hills, it's very flat here.
4: It's not as perfect and cookie cutter as it looks in the videos, obviously, but I think that's also the beauty of it. It's not just always easy, it's rough ground, it's turning into a spot awkwardly.
5: It's super humid and it rains all the time, so everything's pretty crusty. It's definitely more cutthroat and it's harder to find stuff.
8: Florida has given birth to so many powerhouses.
0: Rodney Mullen, he pretty much invented most of skateboarding.
7: He's, like they say, the godfather of skateboarding.
4: Blake Carpenter.
9: Alyssa Steamer.
4: Andrew Reynolds.
9: John Montesi.
4: Paul Zitzer. We have Will Gomez, Desmond White.
1: Pedro Delfino.
4: People that moved to Miami, Joel Meinholz, the Epps brothers, those kids are the future.
1: Jamie Foy, Zion Wright.
8: Alex Sorgente.
9: Bo Turner, Mike Dare, Alan Gelfand, who created the first ollie.
5: Alan Gelfand's bowl, Ollywood, legendary spot.
10: If you can make it out of Florida, you can probably skate anywhere.
1: The gnarliness of the trick when it actually is taken care of and done. All this stuff is just adds so much character and flavor to the footage.
11: In general, Miami looks the best on film. You can go anywhere and film something and it's gonna look dope.
4: Even the light here is different.
1: Nothing looks like the downtown Miami zone on film.
12: This is like raw skateboarding, you know?
10: This is a special place, dude. Skate culture here is kind of like getting it out of the mud. If you grow up in California, it's like, you know, the skate scene is your backyard. Here, it's like, we're thousands of miles away. You gotta really do something for somebody to notice you if you're in Florida.
13: The Skate Park of Tampa is the most important amateur skateboard contest in the whole world.
14: Every single person has a story of Skate Park of Tampa.
15: This contest has all the history. Every pro in the world has at least come here and given it a shot. Donnie Barley was the first one to spark it off. Nigel Houston, Luan Oliveira, Banky won Tampa Am. That was like the first time I remember ever seeing him skateboard. Kyle Berard, he became the first person to win Tampa Am and then win Tampa Pro. I was here on January 1st, 1993, when Schaefer got the keys to check out the space. Skateboarding was dead at that point in 1993. Then Schaefer, being who he is, saw that things could be done to improve the scene and skateboarding. So he called his friends that worked at some brands, got a few sponsors that had a little bit of money, and started Tampa Pro.
11: It's like epic, because he's putting on basically a mini festival for skateboarding twice a year, you know? So it sticks to me.
15: And the stories and all the moments that have happened inside here, they're untouchable.
4: That's the beauty of Tampa and Tampa Am. It brings that limelight to up-and-coming skateboarders, like Felipe Gustavo.
1: It's a skater-ran contest.
15: Everybody who wants a shot at maybe becoming the next pro who can come up through a contest, they come up through Tampa Am. They try. There's a few key moments over the course of Tampa Am's history that made it what it is. And one of those moments was Felipe Gustavo's win in 2007. It may be the ultimate Tampa Am moment.
16: Tampa Am 2007 just changed my life forever, you know? started skating in 1998.

0: to be at a concert. I'm going to go to every single that stops. If I win, I get a chance to go to Tampa next year. I end up winning that thing. The company that provide the contest, whatever, it was a fraud, you know? They never gave him the ticket. My dad knew that was my dream, you know? Here's the family car, we're going to sell it, and we're going to just buy two tickets and $1,000. We're going to go to U.S. January 2007, straight from the airport to here. I didn't speak a word in English. This was like a week before the contest was happening. They're like, oh yeah, no, the contest is full. I was like, I just flew like 15 hours, whatever, you know? Me and my dad just went to the thing again and like, bro, can he skate? Like, is there anything missing? Like, can somebody's not coming, you know? And it's like, $150, you get the wristband. And my dad just paid $150. I got the wristband in my hand. I'm like, yeah, I'm gonna skate. I think it was like 150 people on Friday and like 150 people on Saturday. And then I went straight to the finals, right? Sunday came through, dropped in, did my thing. You know, land my full run and they're calling all the people. You know, 8th place, 7th place. Sick, like, dude, they haven't called my name yet. What's going on? They announced that I won a Tampa Am 2007. Dude, they put champagne in my eyes and like, dude, it was crazy. My dad hopped on the podium with me. Like, one of the best moments of my life, you know? It changed my life forever. For us, for my country, you know, like Brazil, like I was the first Brazilian to ever win that, you know?
1: Felipe's story is everybody's story by winning Tampa Am.
2: His dad really knowing the capability of his son. You got no odds against you, I feel like, at that point.
3: If you win here, there's no question you're gonna be pro or at least have that opportunity.
4: Those skaters, they get that opportunity, go for it.
5: Guys come with nothing, just the skateboard in their hand.
3: And there's tons of skaters from Latin America that come here, move here, work at Skate Park of Tampa.
5: And they turn their lives around. They're able to make a career out of skateboarding.
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7: I think every skateboarders in Brazil, everyone wants to be here, but not many that can afford that. Since 2013, when Skate Nation started, we helped so many kids, you know, making the dream come true. We helped them with the passport, with the visa, with all the logistics.
1: Julio Oliveira, he's bridging the gap for the next Felipe Gustavos.
4: He saw this opening and he went for it. It's like, hey, I can bring these kids here. I already know everybody. I know how to do it. And that, the way he's doing it is very, I think it's very unique. It's very authentic, but it's also like needed. You have to do that. Look at the life experience they're getting.
7: Since 2018, I started bringing skaters from Brazil. And now we're bringing skaters all over the world to be in Tampa and California.
0: Tula is doing great things with the Skate Nation. That's really amazing, you know? Just getting people the chance to kind of dream, you know?
7: It's an amazing feeling because if I help them make their dream come true, it helps my dream to keep alive.
8: You come to Miami to skate and get your tricks, but you come to Miami to wild out. There's something about Miami when I get off the plane, and it's like that rush of either humidity coming in and just the smell. I'm like, yo, I'm home.
9: It's definitely a hub that I see just as closely as, you know, on the map to LA. It's big, man. It's big down here.
8: About 20 when I first moved to Miami, like I think in like 96-ish.
10: I feel like that time laid the groundwork for a lot of the pros we see that have come out of Florida, whether it's Brian De La Torre, Ben Gore, Brad Cromer, and then even the newer guys like Jamie and Zion, and now Zion Epps.
11: The skate scene has evolved tremendously. There's thousands of skaters, and then people have been visiting Miami an insane amount compared to the last 10 years.
1: Miami's iconic just for the nightlife, the beaches.
12: I can go skate and go get a medianoche and go get like a Cuban coffee and just get buzzed all day and go skate all night.
11: There's South Beach.
9: Bayfront Park, you have Brickell, Kendall.
11: MLK and then White Blocks and
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0: A spot that was really cool to go to was Orange Peel's.
1: Triangle.
2: Where Alyssa Steamer ollied into, and pretty sure like Danny Fuenzalida did like a switch frontside flip in. For someone that has no idea how crazy the triangle is, at any moment as you're riding up to it, you could hit the curb and go face first and get kind of skewered by the point of the triangle.
3: It's such a sick spot because you can like do tricks into it, you can grind it. You really want to try to get something, but you're like, damn, it's kind of intimidating.
2: Cobra is another spot. It's like a classic, maybe an 11 stair handrail that Foy has got like a lot of tricks on. But the biggest one I think would be the Bayside Hubba. I was here on vacation. I was hanging out with the homies back home and we eyed out this hubba and I thought it would be funny to try to go for it. I ended up making it, but it took a long time.
4: What the fuck?
5: So we are in downtown Miami. We're gonna pull up to the Miami Leap of Faith.
6: The Miami Leap of Faith, it's definitely a leap.
0: Where Lot 11 is, on the backside of it, where it's right there on that street, there's these other ledges. You'd see the thing always on the way there.
7: 13, flat 13, sitting on the corner of the street.
6: The homie Rari, who films all the duplex videos, he took me there one weekend and was like, yo, like, we could make history right here. Like, look at this thing.
0: If you see it, you're like, no way. You run over there and you walk to the top of it and you look over the side, you're like, oh, hell no, there's no way.
7: Nobody in their right mind would look at that thing and say, I want to go over that.
8: But like, yo, you want that fucking fight or flight fucking feeling. So he's like, what does it take to fucking land a trick? Like, what the fuck is it gonna make to be like, all right, can I get this?
0: Somehow Jace did it. He takes impact differently than anyone else I've ever seen.
3: The footage came out and I saw it and I was like, dude, that was wild.
6: I think it took me about 8 or 9 attempts to go down.
0: To see that done now is like mind-boggling.
1: He's him, he did that.
7: The pure like shock and enjoyment on his face when he rolled away makes the clip that much better.
4: We have the official measurements from the Jamie Thomas Leap of Faith. 14.6 from the bottom of the top stair and the San Diego, 14'3" from the bottom of the top stair. So the debate is over. The Miami Leap is taller. Jace rode away. It's over. Mystery solved.
1: He's definitely someone to be on the lookout for from our South Florida scene.
7: Major challenges of skating in South Florida, I would say, is dodging the rain.
0: We got to deal with like a bunch of obstacles. It's not just always easy. It's rough ground. It's turning into a spot awkwardly.
3: The humidity, man, makes people crazy.
7: The security when I was a kid growing up was extremely tough. Me being the filmer, the skateboarder has one last try to get his trick. Knowing that the security or the cop was on the way, it was like continuously chasing that feeling was what we lived for.
0: Ready to pull up to a skate sesh with 5 shirts, maybe another pair of pants and a whole separate outfit.
7: Nothing looks like the downtown Miami zone on film. It looks so rad and it makes it cooler if you do get a trick here because of the climate, because of, you know, rougher concrete. Some stuff isn't perfect like it is out in California, which definitely adds to the aesthetic on video.
1: I think what changed in South Florida was the videos that have been put out. I have a video of mine called Vice, and shortly after I dropped one of them, I got hit up by 3 people. It was Alan Hannon from Primitive, and I was so shocked. I was like, what? Primitive wants to come to Miami to like film something, and they want to skate the spots that we're skating. And then shortly after, Santa Cruz came, Baker came, and then now that you're starting to see a lot of our spots in the skate world, Florida's a spot to be at. It started growing from there. It became more of a lifestyle than a place to just be at for the weekend, you know?
0: There was a couple of different efforts on Miami Beach in downtown Miami over the years to get skate parks built, but nothing really ever happened until, you know, Danny, Richie, and myself started in 2012, really pushing towards getting what is now Lot 11 constructed.
9: I had a dream, and it was achieved by connecting the dots and bringing a couple key players like Nick Katz and my other partner, Richie Epps, and without them, I wouldn't see Lot 11 happening the way it did.
10: The whole premise of Skate Free was to turn unused spots that nobody could develop and build free skate park for kids to skate. When I met Danny and Nick, they had a skate park called Grand Central. We identified the place to build Lot 11, and it was one of the dirtiest places you'd ever skate.
11: It used to be just a raggedy DIY under a bridge. You would get super dirty.
10: But it was a start. It was Miami's first official skate park.
0: We were able to kind of include almost like a small love letter to the city in a way by replicating all these spots that I grew up skating and that have become synonymous with Miami skateboarding. From the Challenger sculpture to the synagogue rails.
12: You're like, damn, like, I can't believe I'm actually seeing such a legendary spot right here in front of me.
10: After Lot 11 came about, to me, the skate scene just went skyrocket.
1: All these parks that they provided us with, Lot 11, beach parks, all over parks, and all the events that they do for us here, they really bring South Florida together.
8: They've created a safe space for a community to grow, which is different from before, because what we were doing was like we were dodging and weaving through cops and people and everything else. But, you know, that goes with what we do. I love how Nick has now put together the whole Andrew thing. And I sit back from being different generations and seeing all of it happen to be like, what he's done in the community that he's built with the kids that he's worked with, I think he's done a great job, a wonderful job actually.
1: Andrew, I think they really bring some sort of style into like what Miami skateboarding is. Like what they wear, what we like to wear with this weather.
0: We try to, at the shop and with our brand, incorporate a lot of influences from our childhood, from the culture, whether it's Cuban culture, Jewish culture, Haitian culture, Jamaican culture, into the designs that we're doing, and really be like a storybook for what Miami is, was, and represents for the future.
9: I made Miami my home because of a place like Lot 11, and I feel like I've pushed the scene here so much that I want to keep pushing it. I want to see it through. And
8: it's beautiful. Like, where else would you want to be from December to March, April?
9: South Florida is looking up. I could see it becoming something that people want to migrate to.
13: What much more could you ask for?
7: It's special down here.
12: Miami really is, excuse my language, the shit.
0: The DIY scene in Florida has been around for a long time. I think because of that starvation of the community to like real accessible, good skate parks.
14: When I started skating, we didn't know what that even meant, even though we were doing it anyway. You know, you're fixing a crack, or you're like breaking off a skate stop, or you're making something skatable in some capacity. And now it's like to a different level.
2: When you weren't street skating, you were trying to help out the DIY scene, which was actually very strong for us here. Like, we had a few DIYs. Lot 11 started off as a DIY.
14: DIY is like the spirit of skateboarding.
0: Doing it yourself, going down a different path, not asking for permission and making things happen for yourself.
2: DIY skating and DIY skate features are more exciting because you could take pride in something that you built, and you can invite your friends to come and skate it too. So it's an ever-evolving type of building that you don't get from a traditional skate park.
0: You need kind of a very like tailored, beautiful, smooth skate park like Lot, but you also need something kind of more rugged and handmade like Bum Park up in Broward County, because skaters don't want to always skate the same things.
7: Tyler Kaufman is DIY.
15: I met Tyler Kaufman at Circus Bowl. He was killing it in skating the bowl, skating at switch, doing all these crazy tricks.
16: I'm Tyler Kaufman. I've been skating for about 23 years. Circus Bowl, when that started, I was the only one under 18 years old that had a key, you know, and it was super private. It lasted for 5 years. So, and then we moved it to a Frost Park in Dania Beach. The city park attendants, they didn't like it, and they ended up tearing it out within less than a year of it being there. It was sad.
15: We had this place called Bum Park. It was by the airport, and I mean, it's had so many resurrections, I would say.
7: And the phases that place has been through with, you know, the city coming and knocking it down.
15: Tyler.

0: Tyler and his buddies and everyone really got together, built an amazing DIY spot, all these roll-on grind rails.
1: They kept so strong on building that place, and Tyler did everything in his power to ensure that the materials got there, it was done properly, and that people were respecting the place. And
0: yeah, it's just something that was really cool to have because it was a really fun place. It was really hot, kind of gnarly in the summertime. You know, it's just like an open foundation spot, barely any shade. But it was something that was really cool, and Tyler and all them always killed it.
1: And Tyler rips as well. Kaufman is serious on a skateboard, dude.
2: You know, when Tyler's there, the session's gonna be fired up.
3: I've seen that dude go through bum park after bum park after bum park and go back there and blood, sweat, and tears and rebuild it 4 or 5 times.
4: Bum park, yeah, they keep destroying it. We keep rebuilding it. They destroy it. We rebuild it. There's literally just no other land and not much stuff that we want to skate. So it's just no other option, really, you know. Why not?
0: They're real skaters, real nitty gritty dudes in the sense of just gonna get down on their hands and do it.
1: They're at, you know, all hours of the night with, you know, phone lights trying to mix concrete, and all for the love of skateboarding and to keep it thriving down here. I think it's so rad, man.
5: And that's my favorite stuff to go skate when I go places. I'm like, oh, there's DIY. Oh, there's a pristine skate park over here. Oh, there's DIY over here. Let's go check that out.
6: Skating is the most welcoming activity in the world. Nobody cares necessarily what you look like, where you're from, or anything else. It's let's skate together and have fun.
7: When they're skateboarding and you're just trying to do the same trick with that other person you can't talk to, the language barrier does not exist.
8: That's what I love about skateboarding. They support each other. It teaches you everything about life. It teaches you, you have to keep trying. If you fall down, you get up. Discipline, perseverance, is basically everything that life is about.
9: I think this South Florida is going to produce such a different style and look into skateboarding that, you know, you're going to see more of it around the world.
7: I think there's been a pretty good of a change, seeing more diversity and more inclusivity in the skate community down here.
10: You can just pour, probably like order every food here in Spanish.
8: If you walk outside right now, I guarantee you're gonna run into somebody that speaks Spanish.
3: Florida has the most diverse culture. I would say it's my favorite place to live because of that.
4: You get all sorts and flavors, you know?
8: You got Haitians, you got Cubans.
2: You're Puerto Ricans, you're Colombians, you're Jamaicans, you're Venezuelans, you're Brazilians.
8: It's just like everybody's here.
11: To see like women and queer people, I love seeing people like me in our space.
3: My family was actually came to Miami from Puerto Rico.
2: You gotta come explore it and see it for yourself.
12: The future of skateboarding in South Florida, it's gonna be incredible. We have so many good names, so many good skaters.
13: I guess we're kind of like the little brother of the American skate scene. We have a little bit more to prove. The kids that are coming out of Florida are really proving themselves to be on par, if not better, than kids coming from other places.

0: It's unreal.
1: It has the fucking lions.
0: My freaking shoulders. Yeah, wait,
2: can we go?
1: It has the white.
2: Can we go to Busch Gardens in the morning?
0: Let me think about it.
2: Before we go to Orlando?
1: Was I ripping?
3: You're not recording. Oh.
4: I was like, all right, we got it.
1: It's lit out here.
5: What's up, it's Jamie Foy here and Jagger Eaton. That's a wrap for the Drop It. Sword, are you in here or not?
1: Yeah, I'm in here, bro. Let's get it.
0: Oh my God.
5: All right, guys, everyone that came out today, thank you. And that's a wrap.
6: Here we go. Sorry, editor, if you're seeing this. All right, editor, do me right here.
7: It's been an ongoing experience of just always exploring. These dudes are going to fuck our shit up. Should we wait? Sick. This is stock chaos. This is the way it's supposed to be in the street.
3: Like Red Bull.
8: Red Bull?
3: Yeah.
8: Oh, Red Bull. Yeah,
9: Red Bull,
8: yeah. Put me on that, bitch.
9: I wish I had a straight boy right now.
8: Hey, put us on up, put us on up. Red Bull, right? Yeah, okay, let's go.
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0: Brazilian skate legend Sandro Dias is going to attempt to skate down the world's biggest ramp.
1: Tô animado, tô animado, tô bem ansioso.
0: Sandro will work his way up this 88.9 meter building in a series of increasing heights, setting two world records and turning an urban myth into reality. Sandro will start from the bottom platform and work his way up the ramp as he redefines the limits of skateboarding.
1: High speed, G-force, obviously the height. Let's do this.

0: Sandro Diaz, the Brazilian multiple world vert skateboard champion, taking on the challenge to drop in from an incredible 70 meters. The feat is not for the faint-hearted. Reaching speeds above 100 kilometers per hour with no safety net if something goes wrong. 100% commitment and total trust in his body, his mind, and his board. The location for the Red Bull building drop, the Centre Administrativo Fernando Ferrari in his homeland city, Porto Alegre. A building surely created with this in mind. A fantasy for all skateboarders in Porto Alegre, Diaz now turning the dream into reality. Skateboarding down the side of a 21-story building, the ultimate ramp. Something never been done before.
1: I knew about that building after it got built because people kept taking photos of it and tagging me in social media. Like, Tony Hawk, you should skate this. And I mean, I thought it was funny and I didn't take it seriously. And then when I heard that Sandro was maybe gonna drop in on it, it seemed unreal. It really seemed wild because what's the biggest ramp that's ever been dropped in on? 30 feet? And now he's gonna take that and triple it or whatever. I don't know, it's so big. I was surprised, but I feel like if anyone knows how to go fast on a ramp, it's Sandro.
2: What does it mean for Sandro to do this? It just shows how much of a skateboarder he is, you know? He's a skateboarder through and through. He has always been. He's always been pushing the limits. He's always been going higher and faster than everybody. And, you know, at 50 years old, to be seeing something like this and making it a reality, it shows the skate in his heart, you know? I've always respected Sandro, and like this puts it even higher.
0: Sandro Diaz, better known as Mineirinho, secured his place in skateboarding history long ago. The 50-year-old Brazilian began his professional career in the late 90s and made history in the X Games in 2005 by becoming the first person ever to land a 900, a 2.5 rotation trick in competition. Over the course of his legendary career, Diaz claimed 6 world titles, an X Games gold, and a total of 8 X Games medals. Now, here in Porto Alegre, he is preparing to take on the biggest challenge of his career. With vert drop-in heights of 30 and 40 meters already completed in training, Sandro has spent months preparing for this world record feat. To prepare his mind and body, he's undergone extreme challenges, including wearing a weight vest on smaller ramps to replicate the G-force he will feel during the drop-in. Height training, getting Sandro used to the 2-meter vertical drop that he'd experienced in his attempts, and being towed by a car at increasing speeds, pulling him along at 125 kilometers per hour. So his first attempt of the day, 55 meters, equal to the height of the Leaning Tower of Pisa.
3: Is it gonna come in?

flawless first drop, light work for Sandro Diaz. So that first drop was 55 metres, approximately 180 plus feet, 10 to 12 stories. And remember, we're just going up from here. You saw the control, it almost looked effortless. I mean, imagine what it would feel like if you were Sandro standing on that first platform. Between attempts, the support team jump into action, removing the platform to clear the way for the next height, 5 meters higher each and every time. While down below, others rebuild the foam crash barrier, crucial to bringing Sandro home safely. This is not the first time Sandro has taken skateboarding to the extreme. In 2019, he attempted a spectacular feat, the bridge ramp. Built onto the Estai Idinha Bridge in his home city of Sao Paulo, a half pipe 45 meters above the highway, with morning traffic flowing below.

0: 60 metres. Double the height of the iconic Brazilian landmark Christ the Redeemer. As the height increases, so does the tension.
1: Excellent.

60 meters.

has done, hitting a speed of 85 kilometers per hour. The scale of the feat must be playing on his mind, not just the height of the ramp, but the speeds, the adrenaline, the crowd, but he's dealing with it with absolute fearless determination. No problems then for Sandro, as he eyes the world record on his next attempt.

0: I think the necessary skills for this kind of attempt are being a veteran of vert skating, which Sandro is, absolutely. I think being comfortable going fast, which I would say also Sandro is comfortable going faster than anyone on a regular vert ramp. And being able to balance as you start to increase speed to a point where no one has really felt comfortable standing up. I don't know how else to explain it. I mean, who else is going to be going that fast on a regular skateboard coming down a ramp? There's one thing to go downhill and try to maintain a speed. This is constant increase of speed and G-forces. And I hope he's ready.
1: Getting the board ready was just as important as getting himself in peak condition. And Sandro being Sandro, he personally took charge of that task too. ...65 meters, a new world record height. If successful, he'll be breaking the existing record of 64.04 meters set by himself just a few weeks ago. On that occasion, it took a number of attempts to ride it out. For Sandro, here, he'll be desperate to do it first time. It all comes down to this.

65 metres in his first attempt, but it wasn't completely perfect, reaching a top speed of 95 kilometres per hour, right on the limit of where he's comfortable. Where can he go from here? So goal one complete, but Sandro's day is not over yet, as he takes aim at not one, but two more world records, with the final drop-in set at 70 metres.

0: I think this moment will have a huge impact on the future of skateboarding. I think it'll have a huge impact on imagination, you know? Like, you see something, you put your mind to it, you do it. It can be done, you know? And to see a building that, you know, Sandro's probably been seeing for years and years and years and had that thought in the back of his mind, like, I want to drop in on that building, to make that come to fruition, that's what it's all about.
1: I think moments like these are what keep pushing us forward and trying to test the limits of what's really possible and what is humanly possible, especially on a skateboard. But if you look at the history of skateboarding, it continues to progress. It continues to keep getting better. We keep pushing the limits of height, of speed. And now Sandro is going to jump ahead about 5 times everyone else.
2: Final attempt, 70 meters. With it, not only will Sandro secure the highest vert drop-in ever in history, but the speed record on a regular skateboard too. A lot can go wrong, and Sandro has to shut out the noise and keep his focus as the world nervously watches on.

0: Very excited. Oh my God, I can't describe how I'm feeling right now. But the feeling is really great. I want to say thank you to everybody that supported me. This whole journey was super hard to get here. And because I did so many different things, everything that I did, it was the first time in my life to do this project. But I'm very happy to know the time to stop as well. And I stopped very high. I never tried that high before. The 64 point something I did a few weeks ago. But this time it was a little higher, but 70 was the first time. And I think the limit for me and for the whole thing that's going on right now, like the climb, the weather, wind, everything, turn this thing, start to get dangerous. So I had to stop it, but I stopped really happy because I knew that I did something really amazing, not only for me, but for the skateboard ever, you know, for the skateboard around the world. So I think everybody is really happy. This is for everybody. It's not only for me, but just to skateboard, enjoy another thing that we did. This is my part of the history.
1: A historic day for skateboarding as one of the greatest vert boarders of all time takes on and conquers the ultimate skate ramp. Sandro Diaz achieved two Guinness World Record titles by completing the tallest skateboard drop above the ground and reaching the fastest speed skateboarding on a temporary quarterpipe. And with those two new world records, Sandro Diaz once more etches his name into the history books.
2: World Championships are the second most important competition in climbing. So it's very difficult to win two gold medals in World Championships. But this time it's definitely harder because it is heat semi-finals and bouldering semi-finals back to back. There is the pressure that you carry with you all the time.
3: Every time she arrives, people think, does she still have it? Has she still got it?
2: And the pressure builds year by year.
3: But whenever I see Janja climb, I just get a little bit nervous because it's just watching the greatest athlete who has ever been in our sport.
2: Last year, also, I stepped back from competitions. But my goals are the same. My goals don't change. I only want one thing, and that's a gold medal. I'm not happy with any other second or third place. The only goal is first place, period.
3: Can the Queen take her first gold medal?

0: everybody wanna be a world champion, because World Cups are every weekend, but World Championships are every 2 years. So everybody will remember a world champion. People always expect me to win, and I know that, I feel that. I read it everywhere, I feel it in every step of my way.
1: Can you also sign my bag?
2: Thank you. Thank you very much, thank you.
0: Besides all the pressure and expectations, I honestly like love competing at World Championships. I really hate qualies. Let's just skip qualies.
3: I'm just happy that I'm done with qualies. So I know semis and finals will be better. Because like I just don't enjoy climbing these shitty, childish boulders.
4: It's the same as we are running here.
3: Teletubbies.
5: Teletubbies.
4: That's even harder than all the...
3: Through me, and I was like...
4: Qualifications are too easy, but every world championship still a challenge for Jana. That's 100%.
3: Help me!
4: Sooner or later, we will come to a point that she won't win.
3: Thank
4: so
3: you.
4: The biggest challenge is to be able to keep winning as long as possible.
6: Hello and welcome to Seoul in South Korea for the semi-finals of the women lead competition.
0: In lead, semis usually don't concern me. 8 people go to finals. You are not competing for the podium just yet, but you just want to get into the finals.
6: Yanni gives a nod to her Bila. She's underway, the final woman out on the women's route.

0: Yanya's through and she's up into seventh, so that will be finals. Now into fifth.
1: Yes, and I think we all want to see this group get a top.
0: So can Yanya get it? Oh, it's a long way to that pocket. Oh, not quite, but it's still enough. Easily enough. Yanya Garbrandt in the top spot here. She's only picked three comps this year. She's won everything she's entered in the first two. Can she make it three out of three here?
2: One decision after Olympics was that because of the intensity of the year, I felt like I needed to step back from competitions. In Paris Olympics, there was a lot of pressure in the ISO before the final started. Me and Roman were warming up. I felt super good. I was like flying. We say, okay, let's do it. And then I start crying. I think it was just, you know, like so much pressure. After the Olympics, I felt like everybody prepares you for the Olympics, but no one prepares you what comes after. So for me, it was like a dark period where I was actually thinking, what will I do with my life? It's that intense that you actually kind of maybe lose yourself for a little bit. I felt like this was the year to take a break. I had so many projects that I wanted to do. I had my children's book, the charity project. I took some time for rock climbing, which I put on hold for so many years.
3: Hello. Hey. If I come and just climb, like you said, just climb.
4: Yeah.
3: Yes. Sure. Cover up and don't feel like, then you do climb something else.
4: Exactly. Yeah. Thank you, Melissa.
5: Come on. Ali, let's go. You get this. Ali. Ali.
2: I could climb this forever. It's just, oh, this route is so nice. I love it. It's all about your motivations. Just do what your heart tells you to do. If you feel like you need to take a step back, you do that. If you're motivated for that, you do that. So I actually followed my instincts this year.
4: Oh, this is blessed, Amaya.
3: Nice. Put tick marks. On
4: no way. Bra.
3: New year, new me.
2: I'm really happy with the decision that I made because I just needed to wait for my mind to come back to life, that I get motivated again and that I get the spark back. When I stepped back from competitions, I didn't know what I would be feeling when I come back to competitions. The fear of failure, the fear of what people say if you don't win once.
0: Hello and welcome to South Korea for the lead finals here for the IFSC World Championships.
2: But actually, everything feels familiar because, of course, I'm a competitor by heart.
0: Right, Yanya Garbrandt is announced to the stage with a huge cheer from the crowd. She's in the position she loves to be in, outlast in the biggest of moments with the gold medal on the line. Oh, a little foot pop there from Yanya.
2: It's very easy to come to the top, but it's very hard to stay at the top. It's very easy to always chase someone, but it's really hard being chased because you always have to stay two steps ahead of everybody.
0: And that's all the position of the athletes. Not on the podium yet. So here we go, the final bit for Yanya Garbrandt. Can the queen take her first gold medal?
2: Every year you're questioning if you did enough, if you trained hard enough, like what are other girls doing? Are they coming close to you or not? So it's not easy, but it's fun.
0: So bronze medal, if she can get to this next hole.
6: Second place. And that's coming. The win.
0: That should be it, shouldn't it? We're waiting for that score to
6: solid.
0: Bump up. Oh, but she can't make this clip. Has to reset for it.
6: on the winning hole, doing the clip.
0: Wow, almost fell. So Yania once again claims gold. Now we want to see a top.
6: We want to see a top, of course. She wants a top.
7: I don't know if winning makes her completely satisfied, but hopping, then she could say, okay, I did how I wanted.
0: Can she give us a victory clip on the final hole? It's in for Yania. She's got to be quick to make it. She will make it, and she is the world champion. She's chosen three comps this year, and with that came all the pressure of, you know, just appearing a couple of times throughout a season.
7: All the training that we made, more focus on rock, it turned out that it helped a lot for lead.
0: Every time she arrives, people think, does she still have it? Has she still got it? And every time she's answered them emphatically with a yes. What a win for her.
2: I never get used to winning, because first of all, it's a bad thing to get used to winning, because you never know when it's going to be the last time that you win. Another world champion title, and I am so excited. But there's no time to celebrate. This will be after tomorrow's comp. So I'm excited to get on the bouldering wall tomorrow and do my best there.
8: Yeah.
3: Thank you.
8: It never ends, huh?
3: No. I hope it never ends. Tomorrow, put something hard, huh?
8: Yeah, I hope so.
9: Let's go.
2: When you win, you get the extra confidence, but still, I'm not looking for a win to feel confident. It's like I get all my confidence from training. So that's why the training is so important to me. I need to feel good. I need to think about every scenario that could happen in training so that I can execute perfectly in a competition.
10: Are you tired?
3: No, I wasn't competing even that much, so I can't even be tired.
10: You're on rocks now. You're a rock climber.
3: Nah. Well, yeah. Half and half.
11: Five.
12: You find the feet?
3: Yeah.
12: Yeah?
3: Now I have it like all dialed in.
7: Somehow we learned something last year.
3: Yeah.
7: Now we're rock climbing.
2: I basically reserved the first part of the year for rock climbing. It was my priority.
13: You shouldn't take so seriously climbing, honestly.
7: I'm trying to.
3: Oh, come on. You're not doing me justice right now.
7: No. It's getting better.
3: No, I think it's seriously, but not too seriously.
7: It's getting better.
3: It's called balance.
7: Yeah.
2: Combining boulder lead and outdoor, it's not easy.
7: Bouldering lead and rock climbing are, unfortunately, three completely different things in climbing. Like, especially bouldering, because jumping around and jumping on jugs and running on volumes, it's just not climbing.
2: World champs was my also big priority, but in the second half of the year. So it's much more complicated, but I think we found a good balance between training, comps, and rock.
7: I was actually super happy that we came to this point that we will like combine all these three things, because otherwise being the best just in one discipline for us is just too boring.
14: Right, come on.
0: It is time for boulder and the women's semi-final competition. So Yania Garnbret comes out onto the stage. The way she won last night, so she is already a lead world champion.
2: It is lead semi-finals and bouldering semi-finals back-to-back. So it's definitely disadvantage because the bouldering specialist had a rest day before semi-finals.

0: She's the defending boulder world champion.
1: Oh.
0: She fell off the first move. Oh, again. She is struggling with that first move there. Wow. She doesn't know what to do. She's been here a while. She's having a little play with everything.
2: Oh, too many options.
0: Rare that you see Yanya a little frustrated, but I feel it at the moment from her. Yeah, the foot goes again.
1: Being tired definitely can lead to mistakes, but there comes experience, and you should know that when you are tired, you just need to be more focused.
0: Yanya gets it quickly.
3: Yes.
0: Yanya gets it done.
3: So strong.
0: The match should finish it from here, and she does.
3: Nice.
0: 3 out of 3 for Yanya. And now that will move her from 7th way up into 3rd. With 1 boulder to go. And she squeezes in, but drops the very last move. Oh, Yanya's having a bit of a nightmare on this at the moment. Hit her chest on the way down, I think. So it's all good.
3: Oh, okay.
0: Okay, well, Yanya will say goodbye. I know she thinks she's being rusty. Maybe she is a little bit. It's all good, though. She is up into 3rd.
2: Why? Why? I've got here. Hello. 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
4: Sem spod notku.
2: Pa če si treta, če si smotana. Oh, gledam se, da je tako želba.
1: I don't really remember a time where I did this much mistakes as I did now. But whatever, I'm in the finals, I think. So I hope I will show better climbing in finals, and you know, I hate losing, so that's it. I hate losing.
5: So, what happened today?
3: Yeah, I hit the wall with my boob.
5: We're not going to get there.
3: It was just my type of fall.
2: Yeah, that was actually your signature fall.
3: I should have top. It won't happen in finals, I promise.
1: Yeah, I'm like such a perfectionist that I will forever remember the mistakes that I made, and I will always make sure that I don't make the same mistake twice.
0: Hello and welcome to our incredible arena here in Seoul, Korea for the IFSC World Champions 2025. It's time for the women's boulder finals, and the 8 women who have made it this far have been entered onto the stage. Marianne Berton is going to be taking on her old rival, Yanya Garbrett. Orianda comes onto boulder number 1. Maybe not the wall that would suit Yanya necessarily.
6: Yeah, this wall is extremely vertical.
0: Great stuff from Orianda. She flashes boulder number 1.
1: If you're starting last and you see that all the girls flashed before you, even if it's like a slab or a coordination boulder, where you know that you can easily make a mistake, it adds extra pressure, right?
0: So, the greatest that's ever climbed pulls on to her first boulder here. haven't often seen look as worried as she did in the semi-final, and I feel like that's slightly continued into this first boulder.
1: When I climb, making mistakes that I normally don't do, it's hard to focus, and I'm the most impatient person that the world has ever seen, because I want

0: either I f***ed up more or I rest and then...
1: If you rest more, it will be okay, okay. But if you will like keep on, then it will be that that it will be okay. That's the part of the game.
0: And I know there's like space where magic happens, you just go and send, but I kind of know myself well that this isn't the time, maybe.
2: I feel like rock climbing made me more patient to wait that the things will unfold as they will. It's like you cannot force anything. Control what you can control, and I can control my attitude. I can control that I always give 100%. I'm the best prepared, I'm in the best shape of my life, and I just need to be calm and totally focused in that moment, be completely present.
3: And there she goes, gets it done. So Janja keeps in touch with Oriane with that one.
4: But definitely disappointed with the number of attempts that took.
3: Oriane for the flash go here, she's still on for a flash. And she gets a top from Oriane Bertin. Oriane is having a heck of a comp so far. Janja knows she's behind, and it almost is up to Oriane to make a mistake, so Janja can come back at her now, which is not the position you want to be in.
2: Competition has four boulders. Just like do your best until the last boulder, and then you can be pissed if you're second after the last boulder.
4: Super chill fight from her.
3: Another flash that will absolutely have calmed Janja's nerves a little here.
2: Flashing definitely gives you like an extra boost and extra motivation for the next boulders.
3: And it's going to be another flash for Oriane. And she has just put herself in a very good position for the overall win here. All eyes are going to be on Janja down here at the moment. Three flashes for Oriane Bertin leaves her out in front. This is important for Janja, and it's likely to be a flash, and it is a flash. Whoa, the pressure was on that one. All right, well, that's the story of the comp. It's coming down to this last climb here, and we will focus in on it. Oriane leads the way over Janja. It's all going to come down to in that final boulder. If Oriane flashes, it's done. Like, we are over here. Flashes the zone. This is so tense. She's in. Oriane makes it work. Feet first at the moment. Can she hold this? This is for the World Championships. She's a move away from being world champion here. There's the 25, no!
4: Oh, wow.
3: Oh my goodness, that was tense. She was one hand away from being the world champion on that. Look at those camera phones in the audience. Everyone is filming this moment. Yeah, she still has time, and obviously Janja's still got to climb.
2: Well, you don't know exactly what's going on outside, but you have also the timer in ISO, so you can check how long the other girl is climbing the boulder.
3: So, here we go, everyone. Take a very deep breath. Oriane wants the crowd. I've got goosebumps here. This is so cool to see. She launches, she gets it again. Open, she's one move away from a top. Fired up, misses it in his low for the second time. And with that, there is a slither of a chance for Janja Garnbret here. And Oriane knows it.
2: Sometimes it can happen that a girl can top a boulder in the last second, so you never know if she topped or not. But if I want to be even a contender for a gold medal, I need to top.
3: Janja
4: has to top it.
3: Has to top it to win. 4 minutes away from a double gold. Well, she's been under immense pressure throughout her career, and this is one of the most intense situations she's ever been in right now.
4: This is where we see Janja shine on these powerful overhanging boulders.
3: It's true. No, not this time, though. Misses the swing over. And that was a shout of frustration from Janja as well. Not the first time.
2: Everybody trains and everybody is strong, but maybe in a competition, the mentality is that one thing that makes the difference, because you need to be confident and you need to have a calm mind.

0: slings over, holds it with two fingers. The crowd on their feet right now as we watch this. Left hand matches and she's done it. Yanya Garnbret, when the pressure was on, dug deep and she is a double world champion again.
1: Unbelievable.
0: Wow. You are a double gold medalist. Norianne, fair play, applauds her.
2: I think this is a dream come true because I always wanted that this magical number, the 10th World Championship title, would come, and now it's here and it just feels amazing.
3: Somehow I'm asking myself many times, is she actually a human? Because it's just unbelievable.
4: I feel like I achieved everything I can in competitions. But you know, like 11-time world champion sounds better than 10-time world champion. So I always feel like I can push more. I proved to myself that I can still handle the pressure and that I'm still enjoying it as much as I did when I started. Still lots of things, still lots of opportunities, and I'm really excited to see what the future will bring. I put all my heart and effort into bibliography, which is sadly still a project, but it stays a project for next year. And for now, I'm following my heart and doing what I love most.

0: to be able to send something at your absolute limit, it's not only about your physical ability, but definitely also a lot about your mental ability. When I was 25, probably I was physically almost as strong as today, but I wouldn't have been ready mentally to send something like 9C. There wasn't even 9C in the world, so I wouldn't even think about it, and I wouldn't have the confidence to try something that hard, and I wouldn't have the experience of like how to actually start a project like that.
1: Ah, Jakob, come on.
0: When we see climbing movies, we only see the really good tries. The tries when someone is already really close, but there's so many days of work that got into this route before. And a lot of those days were frustrating, you were doubting yourself. All those days brought a lot of mental challenges.
2: You're such an idiot, you should have been here 1 hour earlier!
0: Flatanga, I think, is one of, or maybe even the best lead climbing crack in the world. It's this massive granite gneiss cave. The rock is just amazing, super solid, amazing holds, all different kind of shapes. And then obviously for a climber like me, what makes Flatanger amazing is that there are so many hard routes. PIG is one of the three hardest routes in the world by grade right now, which is the grade of 9C. It's this really long, spectacular line in the Flatanger cave. It's a very powerful route, like not really a lot of tiny holds, but more like bigger holds and huge moves. So it's really draining your muscles. Adam halted the route and asked me if I would like to join him to find the perfect way through.
3: Out of the last month, maybe 2 days it was drier than
0: One guy has this idea, the other guy has the other idea, and we try to combine them.

0: Yeah, I think maybe I didn't pull enough here, so.
1: Maybe I could do this part, he could do the other part.
2: I can, like, sleep anytime.
3: For me, it's like right foot, and once I have my left foot high, it's okay.
4: Nice, come on, man.
5: It's not like the next day we can send, but let's hope that within a few days we can get to the point of sending.
1: We were pretty close, but maybe not actually as close as we thought. And we both had to return.
6: Alec, come on.
4: Okay.
1: I returned 1 year later. This time without Adam, I brought Doman instead to support me on finishing it off. If I want to perform outdoors, it's really important for me to have a good time. I think that's also why Doman has come with me on a lot of rock trips. And I think we always push each other to climb as best as we can.
0: All right, come on. You okay?
6: Yeah, gotcha, man. Ah, yeah.
0: The f***?
6: Yeah, yeah, come on, come on.
0: That was hard. Can't do it.
6: If you want, this. Like, you go first left as a Gaston. Oh, okay. When I arrived, he had the route kind of dialed already, but that's the case with such hard routes that you see that it's actually, you think you're close, but you're not that close.
0: Oh.
6: All right, you got it, come on. Hey, come on.
0: What a nice crux.
6: You made it much harder than it is, though.
0: That's tricky, Aday.
1: Doman is a great friend that I got to know through competitions, basically, and have done a lot of rock trips since I got to know him at, like, the comp scene.
7: Mr. Doman Scofield Jr.
6: When I started competing World Cups, Jakob was on the top of the game already.
8: Jakob Schubert.
6: And it was one of my role models.
8: He pushes up onto the 50 foot.
9: What a fighter, what a champion.
6: I was like, wow, I actually came here to learn from the best, and that's how I could become the best.
1: When he entered the World Cup, I was already really successful. So it's more for him like trying to catch up. Eventually, there was actually like a season he beat me and he won the lead overall.
6: Winning the World Cup in 2016 was something that I will never forget. But then to stay there, it's then actually the pressure started.
8: Flick of the wrist.
1: So then it was my catching up time and I think I got back and beat him again.
7: Doman readjusting with his hands and pops up. And Jakob Schubert is the world champion. He can't believe it, Jakob.
6: To see him going for so many years, that's what it really gets inspiring, you know?
1: We did a lot of World Cups together, got to know each other really well, and we found out that we both have a big passion for rock climbing, and that's when we started to do rock climbing trips together.
6: Come on.
1: I think one of the biggest mental challenges when projecting something really hard or at your absolute limit is at the very beginning actually believing that it's possible.
0: Okay, it's right.
1: Yeah. Back in the day, I've often like maybe tried something really hard, like especially if it's not been ascended, like if it's a project still, so you don't even know if it's possible, and you just try it a couple of times. You can't do a single move, and you're like, ah, okay, no. This is just impossible. The first couple of days, I think it's impossible. There's no chance. Like, why am I even trying this? I can't do this route. I should give up. Now know that the first couple of days don't say anything.
0: So good. I haven't been so good in a while.
6: Oh, yeah.
1: BRG, you can really split it into four parts, I would say. So there's this first section, which is really easy. It's like a 7B intro. Then you have like a really good rest. And then is an 8C part with a quite hard boulder problem.
6: Oh, good, good job. Nice. Oh, yeah, good job. All right, cool.

0: you have a really good knee bar rest after the AT. And then it's like the crux pitch, I would say, almost 20 moves of power endurance and then a really hard boulder problem in the end. It's a very powerful move and it's not at the bottom of the route, but kind of like two-thirds up. So you're obviously really tired and you still have to do this very physical big move. And after you've done the crux move, you still have an 8A plus-ish fourth part to do to the top. When you're like projecting something at your absolute limit and it hasn't been climbed before, your goal can't be to send the route like at the beginning because it's too far away. It feels impossible. You have to start with like some little goals. Maybe I really want to do this one move. Like if I can do this one move, then it already feels more possible. And then maybe this one section. If I can link this one section, maybe it feels possible at some point. And then, okay, I tried to put this section and this section together. And after weeks of trying only moves and sections, you finally feel ready to even just give it a real go.
1: Today I will do only one. I feel like, yeah, I'm having one good try in the shade. Hopefully it's a good one. We will see.

0: when you want to perform, whether it be in competitions, outside on a rock climbing wall, or wherever you are in life, it's really, really important to believe in yourself and have confidence. Yeah. I think confidence is like maybe the most important thing in terms of performing. But you can't have the confidence of sending the route on your first day. You're like slowly building up that confidence for that one moment where you finally be able to send the route.
1: Jakub is one of these people who is like super confident, and it's kind of hard to get his confidence down, to be honest. If you see his confidence being shaken a little bit, he will do everything to get it back, you know?

0: Ah, the under cling is so wet on the knee bar.
1: Even having the confidence of like starting to try the route, but then like all the frustrations and things that come up when you're like trying it bring a lot of different mental difficulties.
0: The first day, somehow, the bottom part felt like I didn't do anything. And now I'm always tired.
1: And I think experience really helps with that.
2: And you stuck the foot straight away.
0: Yeah, not really well.
2: From down, like.
0: That's the thing, maybe I should, like, tomorrow if I don't do it, I guess
3: Jakob's experience comes from like a lot of World Cups and so on. Competition is where you enter to prove that you are the best. And in my opinion, he is the best competition climber ever.
1: I would say I'm probably the most experienced climber at the World Cup scene right now.
4: Jakob Schubert takes the victory.
1: I think some people would really love to call me grandpa, but they can't because I still beat them.
3: If you look at the results of competition climbing, Jakob is definitely the best competition climber up until now.
1: So many World Championship titles and World Cup wins, and I don't only have wins in lead, but also in bouldering, the two Olympic medals. At a young age, my ultimate goal was not to just win a World Cup or a World Championship, but be the best climber in the world. And if you want to be the best climber in the world, you have to do well in lead, in boulder, outside, do like the hardest routes, the hardest boulders. If you're like a really good competition

0: climber, it's very likely. You can also do really well in rock climbing and climbing outside. But when you're trying something outside, a really hard project, it's a little bit different.
1: Feels pretty good today. I think if I don't mess anything up, there is a good try possible today. I feel good, and hopefully this will be it. We'll see.
0: If you think about competitions, it's one try only, which means the route has to be easier than if you try it for months. You really have to perfect everything and climb in the most efficient way possible to be able to do it, because it's your absolute limit. You can really speed up the process, visualizing a route really, really well. After a lot of tries, you have every single foothold, every single handhold, how your body moves, everything is already in your head. It's always natural to think about this route before going to sleep and basically climb it in your head multiple times. I have limited energy per day, and this way you feel like you've climbed it way more times than you actually have in real life, and you can even climb it more efficiently in a much faster way.
1: No. My hand is too wet. Ah!
0: If it was only about enjoying and always only getting better and eventually sending a route, then you're not trying something at your limit, and it obviously can't be that hard.

0: I think the enjoyable parts were, yeah, like making progress, and it feels really fun because all of a sudden you found this new beta and it feels even easier than before. Those things are so motivating that they really help you through like the tougher days where nothing is working and it feels impossible and it's frustrating.
1: Even though the route has like incredible amount of moves, it then comes down to that one section on the end, and you know, you're so close, but at the same time it could feel like you can never do it because you're coming so close to your actual limit of what your mind and body can do.
2: Yeah, come on.
1: While belaying, I kind of had a feeling something is off. Jakob reminded me of this, that it's a huge run out, and like while clipping, doesn't feel like super safe.
0: What the hell? I think my hand slipped, not my foot, huh?
1: Scary. Like, I think I would not be as scared fooling myself than belaying this.
3: Just really pissed right now. Like, obviously, there is not many tries, and it was a useless one because of this hand slip. I don't know.
1: That's how it is when things are hard and you want to preserve as much power as possible, you risk it a bit, so. But yeah, that's how it is.
3: That's a tricky day.
1: Yeah.
3: You definitely need like a master's degree for that one.
1: So I think that we have here a route that it could actually be harder than BIG. I'm excited.
3: 90.
1: I think it's actually 90 plus.
3: 90 plus. Okay. Yeah. 90 plus route in the gym. I mean, if it's actually 90 plus, then I shouldn't be able to do a couple of moves.
1: No. The moves can be done for sure. Like, because the thing
3: so
1: is
3: it's
1: like.
3: It's more about linking
1: it's
3: together.
1: It's more about linking together. Link
3: but
1: all
3: you
1: the
3: think there could be a 90 plus where I can do every single move already on the first day? And it's just about
1: that,
3: linking it.
1: Yeah. I do believe.
3: I don't know. I might not agree.
1: You won't find that in rock, but you will find that in plastic.
3: Yeah, that's true.
1: Yeah.
3: Maybe you will never find like 90 plus or let's say even like, let's say 10A in a complete natural state. So
1: yeah, could be the case.
3: Maybe if we actually want to try 10A.

0: Hey, maybe we have to do it.
1: I would be excited to see you.
0: No, yeah, we should also try BIG. Yeah. Already gonna judge you on this 7C.
2: I feel the pressure.
3: Okay, thank you. Man, that's insane.
1: Now I understand why you're so psyched for it.
4: At the moment, it's for sure out of my league. But yeah,

when you're on the wall, it's really important that you're basically just there. You have to be absolutely focused, and that means you're completely free of thoughts. You have tried this route so many times that basically everything is already working automatically. My body kind of already knows what he has to do. And I have time to think all of a sudden, and I don't want that. I don't want to have any thoughts. They can just bring trouble.

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1: Get your Kim.

0: fatta.
1: When something unexpected happens, but you know it's only like a few meters to the top, all you have to do is like keep it together now, get back into the route and focus.

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And this, with a mixture of experience, is a deadly combination.

0: the feeling winning is definitely great, but I think climbing at your very, very best might even be better.
1: So nervous.
0: Because once you're at the point where you send the route, it means your climb perfect, so efficient. And it feels better than ever because you know how much failing and how much work you had to put into this moment. Everyone has their own project or their own challenges. Whether it be a 9C, a 6C, a 7A, a certain boulder, or maybe even just a single move that you're trying in the gym. It's gonna be your challenge for the day, for the week, for the year, whatever.
1: That's so tiring. And then I get the knee burn, not really well.
0: Sometimes the challenge is just annoying and you wanna get rid of it, but that's not your cup of tea. Sometimes you don't need to send a route or achieve a certain place at a competition to improve. It's more about some findings that you make and some little things that also make you become a better climber. And that's already a big success.
1: I can't believe this is actually over. This was like the biggest mental battle that I've ever had in my career with a route. Took a while, but today was the day.
0: The next really hard route that I want to try is DNA in Verdun. The first part, thinking it's possible, is done on DNA. But as we know, there's like more challenges to come.

0: Attention, le mur de Laurent, attention les 24 heures du mur.
1: I love competing because it gives me a mixture of different feelings.
0: Vissez les voix de finale. Nous allons la découvrir à ses côtés.
1: All competitions are important to me. As more you compete, the more you have experience, and it's easier to feel this vibe inside of the competition. I know I'm good, but I need to try harder, and there is still a lot of things to change to become like top level.
2: Only the elite, the best of the best, will ever make it into a World Cup final or even Olympic final. About 1% of athletes, perhaps. It's incredibly difficult to do that. Most will fail. It's brutal.

0: My goal is to become this top level. After the season, usually I get invited to compete in the commercial comps. I compete in Oloron in 2018. I made finals and became fifth. Hopefully this year I gonna improve this result.
1: Commercial comps are often more fun, but it can be a pathway to get into the higher echelons of the sport. So if you're competing and winning regularly on the commercial circuit, you're showing that you might be good enough for the National and World Cup circuit.
0: In this competition, for me, the hardest is qualification round, because you have 24 hours and it's like 100 people. You need to make a strategy to not get tired.
2: Alors, les 24 du mur, est-ce que vous êtes motivés pour cette nouvelle édition?
3: My plan is just plan to do hard routes.
4: Okay.
3: And that's it.
4: 80?
3: Yeah. We try to do it. The 80 is the pink just on the right. Yeah, easy one.
4: Easy, yeah.
3: Only jugs.
5: This event is the 24 heures du mur, the 24 hours of the wall, the qualifying round. It's during 24 hours, so you can climb when you want. Even if you want to climb in 2 in the morning or 3 in the morning, it's possible. And the points you get depends on the grade of the routes you make. If you climb the hardest route, you'll get the highest points.

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0: Allez, on va la suivre, on va essayer de la porter un peu, Nika.
3: To get better at competitions, you have to compete in more comps. It's really simple because everyone is good and it's all about experience at that point. Go to more comps, learn and get better.
4: The more you compete, the more you have experience. But the problem is that I cannot compete as much as I want.
5: She definitely is looking pumped. Yeah, already up to hold. 49,
3: the IFSC World Cup and World Championship circuit goes throughout the world. We have lots of events in Europe, but also we go to Asia, South America, America. And if you want to get onto the podium on a regular basis, you have to go to those competitions. So if you really want to compete, if you want to be elite, you've got to get a plane ticket.
4: People seeing me traveling a lot, but not a lot of people knows that I have a huge struggle organizing these trips. Sometimes I need to call a friend of mine to ask, oh, can I stay at your apartment? Ask some teams to join them driving to the competitions. Sometimes Federation is helping, but yeah, I will not say not often.
3: Competing regularly on the World Cup circuit is expensive. You have to get to comps, pay for hotels, transport, everything. And there's different ways that people do it. Sometimes within countries, federations pay for that. There are sponsors, and maybe they'll pick up the bill. But for a lot of athletes, it comes down to personal finance or friends or family to pay their way.
4: Sometimes it's just like not possible to organize a trip. Like, for example, at the moment, I'm not looking to the World Cups, which are in Asia or States, because it's really far and expensive. I cannot pay it on my own.
3: The IFSC doesn't pay athletes to go to events, but there are less regulations around commercial comps. So often there's a lot of prize money available for these comps. And that can be an absolute lifesaver for an athlete, because you do a few of those before the season or after the season, and that can pay you enough money to fund your actual competitive season.
4: I'm back after a little nap. I couldn't fall asleep because I was thinking a lot about next routes and like my strategy. There is quite a lot of pressure in my head, and sometimes it's hard to handle it, but it pushes you to climb harder.
3: Qualifications are a pressure cooker because it challenges you mentally. If you're an athlete who wants to be elite, you've got to get through that round. You don't enter competitions just for fun. You want to progress your career. And of course, you need more attention from your sponsors. How do you get that? You appear on TV. Therefore, you need to get into the finals. And of course, you've got to compete against other athletes who are equally as good as you are. That's a lot of pressure to deal with.
6: We are four girls really strong here in the qualies. Nika is for sure one of the strongest girl here. Then there is also Ina Plassou and Manon Illy, who are members of the French team, and of course me.
4: I know Camille Puget because we used to compete a lot in the youth circuit and we always pushed each other so hard. We would fight for the first or second place all the time.
0: Manon, elle, c'est une véritable technicienne.
4: Manon Hilly, she did a few finals and one podium on the World Cup circuit.
0: Elle est pas là pour rigoler, Ina, elle ne vise qu'une seule chose, c'est la première place.
4: Ina is also a really great opponent. So I know that it's not easy, but it makes it more fun for me.
0: C'est ça qu'on veut, c'est beau. Ah, et c'est terminé pour Nika. Bravo, bravo à toi, Nika.
6: Hard to find the flow. If I would do it few more moves, I would have another bit. Now, I don't know, I have to rest and think what to do. Because I feel pretty exhausted and not sure what to do.
4: I know that there will be strong girls. All the competitors are French. The crowd is French. And I'm not French, I'm Ukrainian. I don't know, I always feel like outsider. I live in Austria, in Innsbruck, and trying to make base here because it's one of the best places in the world for trainings. And my idea is to move here one day. It's my dream.
2: Hello, hello, I'm Nika Badapua, and that's the apartment where I live.
4: I live in a small apartment and I share it with my teammates. We're all Ukrainians from the same team.
2: The bed, the balcony, the view, not the best today, the kitchen.
4: We have like one living room and one balcony, and one of our teammates lives at the balcony, which is funny.
2: Anastasia?
7: Yo, yo.
2: My teammate?
7: Sharing apartments with Nika, it's cool. Yeah, because we are bros, I can say. And of course, it can be also tough because she's really stubborn, so. Well.
4: I think I was always stubborn and it made my progress really quick. When I started progressing, I did a lot of world records in 1 year of training. I did my first 8A already. When I was 14, I broke the record on the slackboard. It's not official, but we have a video. Women's world records was like 2 minutes and I did 2 minutes, 40 seconds. And men's world record was 2 minutes, 45 seconds. So I almost break men's record too. I was just stubborn and fighting till the end and yeah, I broke the record.
8: Nika has a very strong character. She is very passionate, very stubborn, and I feel like from here it can only go up because she definitely has the potential and she is someone who will never give up.

it's not fun being in the end of the list, so at least for me. It gives you a huge push to train harder because I don't like being in the end of the list. I know my body already, and I know that's best for me in Innsbruck, specifically train 2 days and 1 day's rest. Pretty often I just trying to feel or to hear my body, what it says. It's complicated to plan my trainings because I don't have like specific coach who would like follow me all the time.

I don't have like possibility to go to the physio or find information about nutrition on my own, making a training plan. In general, I can say that I plan all the process in climbing and around climbing most of the time on my own. I put the biggest effort in it, and I know that hard work pays off.

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I try to relax as much as possible. 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

0: In a final, it's the time to really focus. 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It's now time for them to perform. It's their moment to do what they trained to do. However, the pressure, of course, increases in terms of performance, and you've got to step up your game once again.
1: The way I climb, in my head, I'm pretty confident.

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I just don't feel that someone is around me. It's just my

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There were moments when I was really tired of fighting and I was like almost giving up. And I was thinking, okay, maybe climbing is not my thing. I want to quit. I'm not enjoying trainings. I definitely could go working somewhere in the office and earn much more money, feel more comfortable. But it's boring for me. I mean, training, traveling, competing is my lifestyle. I know the way I chose is harder, but I like it much more. And I'm really happy that I found this way back to enjoy this.

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The best results I had when I was like not thinking.

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Of course, you want to be supportive to them, but they're your competitor. If they do better than you, they win. So you're completely helpless. You can't climb anymore. Your job's done. You just have to watch.

0: I don't know what Nika has to do to get better at this stage. She's already incredibly strong, both psychologically and physically, but somehow she's got to find a little bit extra. She's got to find a hidden 1% that's deep within her.
1: I want to be stronger to climb in semifinals or finals and feel this again. It's a long path, but I just keep working and going on the comps as much as possible, and I'm ready to push more. I know it's going to be hard, but I'm ready for this, and I try my best. I know that I'm able to climb much better as I am right now, and I'll come back. Just wait for my comeback.

0: thing I like the most is to compete. Like, okay, I wanna go to this comp and win it, I wanna be in the Olympics, I wanna perform at the best, I wanna be the best in the world.
1: Well, there he is, the Olympic champion from Spain.
0: I don't know if it's normal what I have already achieved or not, but I don't think about that. I just think if it's enough or not, and it's not, I always want to win more and to perform better. I mean, my intention is to win everything.
2: Red Bull Dual Ascent, the most crazy, wild, unimaginable competition in climbing. These athletes are not just climbing this dam, but also racing.
0: Everything I have not won yet, I want to win it. And the things I have already won, I want to win them again. That's my objective as a competitor.

0: this is my third time competing in Dual Ascent. I remember the first year. It was like, what the f*** is this?
1: 220 meters high and 6 pitches for the climbers to tackle.
0: It's like 11, 12 times a World Cup world, which is quite a lot. First year I won together with Luka Potočar. Second year I was second, competing with Zenia.
1: It is going to be Zenia Kasparkova and Alberto Jiménez López who take the win.
2: Oh, no!
1: He's two ball as well.
0: And this year again with Zenia to win again. I'm feeling things in your stomach.
3: When you do this, like, slide.
4: No, Alberto, don't do that.
0: No, I will not throw up.
4: No things in your stomach.
0: No, I'm not. Not that kind of thing. Like.
4: Okay.
5: Butterfly.
0: The nerves.
1: Hello and welcome to the third running of Red Bull Dual Ascent, the most spectacular climbing competition on the planet. Charlie Bosco and Shauna Coxey here to talk you through it, and what a location we have. Climbers are getting in position.
6: 3, 2, 1, start.
1: We don't often see this on competitions. Hand jamming is a specific skill in climbing. Some of the climbers definitely did not possess it when they arrived.
7: Some of the climbers in qualification didn't have it when they left either.
8: Nice! Come on!
9: Nice!
1: Alberto was about to move right into the chimney. This kind of full body climbing, pretty much everything from your ankles to your shoulders working.
10: That's a struggle climb. So nice. Wow, he doesn't like it.
11: No.
10: I guess I didn't enjoy it all.
12: I'm actually kind of struggling.
10: Oh, come on, Alberto. Come on.
0: Yeah. For lead climbing, you need to suffer and fight. I think the struggle in the wall is something, like, as a climber, you are used to. But the thing is, like, in which move you are struggling. Because sometimes you are struggling because it's like a super hard move, which I'm used to. But not like a technique move or something that I have done like a few times in my life that I have to be learning in the world and having like this learning while I'm

I'm competing. But I'd really like to suffer on the wall, to be suffering on the training.

0: llegamos al final. 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
1: I remember my grandpa, they came to watch a training, and after I finished, my grandma came to me and she was like, "Do you really enjoy this? Because I saw you suffering a lot." I was like, "You can't imagine how much I love this."
0: Mi dedo. Respira, respira.
1: So my coach is David Macià. We have been training together for 11 years already, which is a lot, half of my life actually. At that time, I didn't know how to climb. I was like a pretty bad climber, and he taught me everything.
0: Somos conscientes de lo exigente que es la competición, y yo soy del parecer de que no tenemos límites. 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
2: Uno, dos, tres, cuatro. Eso, respirando. Siete.
1: He's like my partner because he's like the head on the team, and I'm just the boy. I don't really think. When I get into the training session, I just don't think. I just follow what he says.
0: Final. Bueno.
3: Esta ha sido buena.
0: Esta ha sido buena. Bien.
3: I don't wanna do this ever again. Hmm? I don't wanna do this ever again. It's f***ing shimmering. Oh.
4: I don't have to do it today anymore.
1: I would say, like, in qualities is where you have to rush the most, because it's not against the couple you have close to you, but against the chrono.
5: Alberto, not even stopping to take a breath, they're just storming straight through. These athletes are so insanely impressive.
1: Even if you are, like, I don't know, two pitches ahead, it might not be enough to get into the first four teams because you don't know what you need, so you have to give everything. Same mentality I have from World Cups, because you never know what you need, so it's like always you have to give the 100% because you are climbing on site. I would say, like, the main challenge is to fight the pump.
3: Hmm? I'm going.
4: You are going, are you sure?
3: Yeah.
1: Because sometimes you are climbing, like, I don't know, 60 meters in a row, and actually rushing.
3: Okay. Okay. Ale, Genia.
6: Incredibly impressive performance. To climb four pitches of this difficulty, one after the other, with minimal rest, maybe under 50 minutes.
3: I thought you were falling in the jump. Were you in the limit?
4: I was
3: or?
4: Just resting.
3: No, no, like when you did the jump, because you had like too much swing.
4: Yeah.
3: You were close to
4: I did the full-on Yanya.
1: The strongest the climbers are here, the hardest the challenge is. But that's what we compete for, like, to try to be the best among the best ones.
7: Shoba.
4: Nice.
7: Shoba. Shoba.
8: What? You were 41?
3: No, 47.
8: I think you were 39 or something.
3: 39?
7: Holy shit.
1: I think being the best is not about only winning one or two combs, or I think it's like also like a vibe you need to have. And even like make people think you're the best.
3: You were freaking slow.
7: We
3: are still faster than you.
4: Yeah.
7: Hell nah. Hell nah. If you fall on the chimney, there's no way.
3: We were like 15 minutes slower than us.
7: Man.
3: 15.
7: Yeah, but
3: 15.
7: Trash talking. Yeah, but only because
3: you were just talking for 2 days. Now you have to eat that.
7: Yeah, but we still made it, right?
3: Actually, it would be fine to.
9: I think Alberto is very competitive. I think that's the part why he is so good at it, because without that fire, without, you know, wanting to be the best, it's really hard to do competitions.
1: I have been competing since I'm a kid, even when I was in the kindergarten, in the school or whatever, I was always trying to be the best one.

0: I have like an older sister, and she was someone I was always like looking up to. And when we started to climb together, she was the first person I was competing with. Like, she was much better than me. She was always like, ah, I want to beat her. So now I think back, and since the first day I'm climbing, I was competing. When I had the age to start to compete in Spain, I was 12 years old. I started to enjoy it. I love it. I was 15 years old when I started to compete in the World Cup. Something clicked in my mind. I started to perform super well in World Cups. I made my first two podiums. And then 2 years later, I was winning the Olympics. One Olympic gold is amazing, but I want more.
1: Do you remember where you placed your foot?
0: No, but very not there.
1: Because on the demo...
0: Jakob is already the lead in the last pitch.
1: What the
0: f***? Freaking fast. Crazy. Like, I think they were faster than we were yesterday, and they were climbing two more pitches. So, I don't know.
2: Jakob, the most successful male competition climber in history. He's absolutely cruising through. And there it is, and the time stops. But the two climbers stand in that top there to make physical contact.
0: Today we have to climb with Sasha and Andrea. So we have to focus on them and not in Jakob and Jason. Sasha and Andrea, they are like both World Cup climbers. I know Sasha for a long time, since I started to compete already in the World Cup 5 years ago. He has like won a few World Cups, and so he's like one of the world top lead climbers.
2: We can see the climbers getting ready. Final discussions on tactics. And we are underway with semi-final number two. Up for grabs, a place in the final against Jakob Schubert and Jesse Pilz.
0: Semi-final is head-to-head, not about time. It's just about finishing before the other couple and with no penalties.
1: Let's go, come on!
0: You have to climb smarter. And now if they are like, I don't know, one pitch behind, it's like you don't need to rush or to take a risk, because I mean, if you are winning, it's all fine.
3: Okay, Jenny out. Super nice, Enya. You can rest a bit, no worries.
0: Don't rush in this pitch. Better go.
1: Ready?
3: Yep, let's go.
0: I'm quite perfectionist when I'm competing. I will say I love having things under control. So I guess the thing I like the less of having a partner to compete with is like I cannot control what she does. So I have just to trust on her.
3: So good, Jenya. Super nice.
0: I know I can trust her because she has been in the top level for a long time.
3: Super nice. Amazing.
1: There is nowhere else where you feel so dependent on another person, because it's your safety, but also the support, the mental game, all of it you're facing together.
4: Whoa. Crazy technique again.
5: Oh my God.
6: You can hear the encouragement too, and it is such a magical thing about this event. Because they are in a team, it really has to work well between each other.

0: we push each other and we climb together, like villaging each other. So we are a team. At the trainings, we are also kind of like a team because we train together and we push each other.
1: Bien alto.
0: My best friends and one of my favorite climbing partners are Duke and Lau, David Songs.
2: Pero el otro día hiciste una de las primeras.
0: Pretty fun because it's way easier to have someone who push you. I mean, apart of David, someone who push you in the wall. Because sometimes you try a move and it doesn't work out for you. Like, okay, this is impossible, I don't do it anymore. But if you have like a training partner who does the move, it's like, oh, shit, it's possible, I want to do it.
3: Gran compresión aquí y aquí así. Yo creo que es mejor. ¿Puedo probarlo solo una vez?
1: Claro que puedes. No creo que te salga, pero bueno.
4: When it is a partner competition, it is important to be good friends and have good communication. I think it really mattered to Alberto that he has known me for years and we've been friends and we have built this trust outside of the competition.
0: In climbing, you always need this trust. And I think like if you have always been climbing together, it's easier to trust in the other. Like, I know Duke and Lau for a long time. Since I started to train with David, we have traveled the world together. I remember, like, first summer I went actually training with David, it was like David, Duke and Lau and me in the van. Like fighting, like we were brothers, like getting angry because, I don't know, Duke ate more biscuit than us or stuff like that, like stupid things from kids. But it was super funny and I think that connects us like quite a lot. Yeah, I mean, they are like my little brothers. Trusting on your partners, if you are a climber, for me it's super important that, I mean, my life is in their hands when they are believing me. There is like someone new I don't know, and always like not 100% focused on the climbing. You need someone to really trust on, so you just have to focus on climbing.
3: Dale, pilla. Okay.
0: I hope Jenia can also like trust on me and believe I'm doing everything right.
3: Dale, Jenia.
0: Because sometimes villaging is harder than climbing.
5: Jenya shouting, pull there, that means take the rope in, Alberto. And they will have really great ways to communicate with each other. Jenya needs to keep her composure through this section. This section is all about precision, accuracy. It forces the athletes to really concentrate and also commit to a lot of movements. This section here is not easy.
3: Super. No rush. Genial.
0: You want to rush, but also like be careful of not falling because I think it's better to have a rest than rushing too much and then having a fall and then having to lose, I don't know, 5 minutes or something.
5: Meanwhile, Andrea, she's setting off and she is really going to be hot on Jenya's heels quite soon.
6: Yeah, the gap reduced. It was seemed like she rested for considerably less time than Jenya did and she is on her way.
7: Yeah,
8: your falls.
3: Are you okay?
7: Yeah.
9: Now it's getting interesting.
6: Yeah,
7: it's interesting. It's more spicy now.
6: Remember, we have a penalty system here. If you fall, you get a penalty, and that could be absolutely crucial in deciding the result. She'll lower that down, the penalty will be wiped off if she can then do it clean the next time. But it means starting the pitch again. She's come all the way back down.
0: Let's go.
4: You have to know how to deal with failure and know how to get back up after something goes wrong. And I think the biggest lesson that I've learned is just to never give up.
5: If there's anyone that has a fire burn,

0: learning is Jenya Kazbekova. She can perform when it counts.
1: Oh.
2: When she gets it right, it doesn't look too hard. I think she just missed that first time, which must be so frustrating. Oh, she's fallen again.
3: No chance.
4: It's hard to deal with all the emotions because I care a lot about the competition, and especially in dual ascent where I feel like I'm letting my partner down. That's the worst feeling ever.
5: Jenya, what do you want to do?
3: What do you think?
5: Up to you.
3: I'm so pumped, I'm not recovering.
5: Okay.
6: You lower her, you have to be sure like she will be able to reclaim the pitch. I think it's not me who has to take that decision, but her. So I just ask and then do what she thinks is the best.
3: Do you want me to go down?
5: I mean, there is no chance. If you cannot do it, it's useless.
3: Yeah, I can't recover in 5 minutes anyway.
5: Okay.
4: You don't have time to stop and think it through and be like, well, what's the best move right now? You just do whatever feels right. And sometimes that's not the best strategy, but that's just how it goes.
6: We win together, we lose together. I mean, we are a team.
3: Okay.
6: So it's until the end. Let's do what we can. Let's give everything.
2: Jenya and Alberto get effectively counting on either Sasha or Andrea falling, getting a penalty, and choosing to keep that penalty.
6: At that point, you don't think that much anymore. So you just try to climb first, try to survive, I guess, because you feel like everything is exploding, like your breath is out of control, your heart rate is like super high.
0: Sasha now, he's nearing the top of the dam. All Andrea needs to do is climb this pitch clean and they will be the winners.
5: Okay.
2: It may seem as if the race is lost, but it may not be.
0: Jenya. Hands onto the top, she's looking exhausted. She'll give Alberto a high five or a hug and an apology there to Alberto.
2: Yeah, no apology necessary. Amazing performance.
7: Alright, come on.
3: Nice!
2: She got it done. Great work from the local heroes. They find their way into the final. Alberto Hinas Lopez and Jenya Kazbekova, they had one penalty, so they got up quicker, but that penalty ended up costing them.
6: Winning is always easy. The hard part is games when you are losing. I know it's part of the game, and I will probably lose. I mean, I'm already losing like more times than I win. For me, it's something I have had to learn how to deal with.
8: Good job, though.
9: Good job, yeah.
2: Red Bull Dual Ascent 2024 final is underway. It's Jessica Pilz and Jakub Schubert on the left, both lead world champions. And on the right, the local heroes, Andrea Kumin and Sasha Lehmann.
6: I have learned a very important lesson from David, which is when you win, you are not the best one and you don't have to believe you are the best one. So it's like a win is fine. You did a great job. You accomplished the objective. And if you lose, you don't have to get upset or get into depression because you lost. It's like a comp, so you will have many more.
2: There it is, Jakob pulls over the top. And Jesse Pilz climbs the top of the disaster dam.
6: I want to win everything, but I cannot control that.
2: Champions of Red Bull Dual Ascent 2024.
6: Maybe there is like a kid or a guy who is just better than me and I have to stay forever with the second place. I don't know if that will happen, hopefully not. I feel like my competitive career is still young because climbing is like a sport, like you don't need to be young to be good. I mean, I think the best example is Jakob, he's like 33 now. So I will have

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It's not like, okay, I'm already good, so I don't have to train that much. It's like you are in the top place. Now it's when you have to work the hardest. You have to assume like you are not perfect and you have things to improve. Even the moment I retired from comp climbing, I will still have things to improve. So I'm going to train harder to keep getting better, to be the best ones in the world.

0: It's all yours if you want it. It's all up to you. If you want it, go and get it.
1: It's kind of weird that you can be friends with, like, your biggest rival, just being girls.
2: We really paved a new path for the next generation.
3: Having a crew to do it with, that's what makes you love it.

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1: Come on, I'll stick it, dude.
2: It's like ultimate fighting with a rock.
3: You have to get over that primal fear.
0: From alpine legends.
4: 62.
1: Come on, girl.
0: To unlikely heroes.
5: 3, 2, 1.
0: We've brought cameras to the ends of the earth. To capture these incredible stories.
4: You try to climb to the center of the universe.
0: Of victory. Failure. And perseverance.
4: It's time to dig deep.
6: Come on, you want this.
7: Come on now.
0: Join the great adventurers of our time as they step into the unknown.
8: Don't hear, don't fall.
0: Risking it all to achieve the impossible.
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9: I'm good!
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10: My name is Angie Scott-Johnson. I'm 19 years old and I'm from Australia. My official name is actually Angelina Margarita Scott-Johnson de Santuinta. It's a very long name, but I just go by Angie most of the time. My mom is from South America, Uruguay. Her parents are Spanish and my dad is from the Pacific Islands. He's from Tonga. I have quite a mix. Growing up in Australia with an Islander dad and a Latina mom, yeah, I definitely felt some cultural differences from, like, the typical Australian. I have had instances where I've gotten into an argument with someone and they're like, this is why we don't really like people from where you're from. And I'm like, oh, I'm from Australia, I don't know what you're saying. Climbing was sort of the place where none of that mattered.
11: Come on, go at it. Have a go at it, Ange. Have a go at it.
12: Yes.
10: I think climbing world is very different to the normal world. Just felt like a safe place for me and I fell in love with the people and the community and it became a close thing to my heart quite fast. I started lead climbing at 7 years old. My parents knew nothing about the sport, but my dad, he tried to do his best for me and he learned how to belay. Looking back now, it's quite an adventure. We had our first family trip in Red River Gorge. When I was 9, I jumped on an 8B. I wasn't intimidated by grades because I didn't know 8B was something 9-year-olds didn't do. At the time, I had no idea, but I was the youngest in the world to have climbed 8B. I was just like, okay, that's cool.
12: I'm Angie.
10: When you're not aware of those limitations, that's such a superpower in itself.
13: You got it. You got it, man. Wrong. Come on.
10: You just go for whatever feels fun and feels good to climb.
13: Come on.
12: Hey! Woo! Ooh!
10: When I was 12, I sent 8C+.

0: I did my first 9A at 17. And then I did two more at 18.
1: I did it, Dad.
0: And then here I am now. So I live in Spain, in Barcelona, 5 minutes from Chris Sharma's gym. I go there every day, train for my project. Chris was telling me a bit about Cico Block in Mallorca. You just watch him on YouTube and you're like, that's really cool. The whole like Chris above water, it just looks perfect, you know. I wanted to try it and Chris said like, oh, you know, it's different. It's not the same. I was like, yeah, whatever. Like, it can't be that different. And then when I got here, I was like, oh, shit.
2: Nice fall, huh?
0: I met up with Chris for a couple of days.
2: Let's do it. Let's climb.
0: But I realized the first climb, it's like one thing to see someone on a film and then it's one thing to be there yourself. It's really scary. I just started thinking about what can happen if you fall. I could land on my back. I was like, oh, maybe I should just drop. But for me, the thought of being in the water is actually like 10 times more scary. Growing up, I wasn't ever allowed to go near the ocean. My mum was paranoid about all the deadly sea creatures. In Australia, everything wants to eat you.
3: Shark attack tragedy. Surfers being mauled to death.
4: Attacked by a crocodile.
5: A monster croc on a beach.
6: A teenager died from a box jellyfish sting.
7: The deadliest of marine creatures.
0: I mean, it scarred me. Look at me now. Immediately when I'm in the water, my fear strikes. I'm just waiting for something to come up underneath me. It felt very frustrating to be mentally struggling with my climbing. It's like, oh, this is weird emotion. Like, I've never felt this before. After the first trip, I was like waking up from nightmares of deep water soloing. I decided I had to come back and conquer that feeling. It just felt like unfinished business. But I really needed someone to be there for me. So I reached out to Hazel. I mean, Hazel Finlay, she's done all of it. Tried climbing, free soloing, big walls, all the most bad shit. When that Real Rock film of her came out, I was blown away. I think that's when I had like my first climbing crush, really. She came to Australia once. I remember I was so nervous to meet her. And now I'm here with her in Mallorca. She has a whole different idea with...
8: When are we going climbing? Are we going climbing soon? What were you saying about me? Anything good?
0: A horrible thing.
8: Should we go? Should we get moving?
0: Yeah, I think I'm ready to go.
8: You psyched?
0: Yeah.
9: The type of climbing that I've most been interested in is about having an adventure where there's unknowns, a way to be outside your comfort zone. I started noticing that what makes good climbers or great climbers was their internal state of mind. And that just got me interested in psychology. And so I've kind of been on this like long journey of, you know, how does one train the mind? I'm really passionate about coaching people and helping people have good experiences.
10: Just the whole thing's quite intimidating.
8: But Jeb, you're so strong at climbing, you probably don't have to fall unless you want to.
10: Be surprised. I get pretty scared.
8: Oh. The main thing is to just not force yourself to do something that you're not psyched on.
10: Okay.
8: That's the main thing.
10: Yeah.
8: Because as soon as you like force yourself to do something that's like really uncomfortable, that's when you start becoming really scared of it. And that's what so many people do, just push through. And that's how I end up with so many people to coach.
10: So maybe that's what we want them to be.
8: Yeah, maybe, yeah. Just push through, Angie. You may as well do some practice falls.
10: Yeah.
8: So we could even just try and down climb here a little bit and then like take increasingly bigger falls.
9: Deep water soloing, it's got this fun playfulness to it. You feel like you can kind of do anything. But of course, it's not safe, actually. I witnessed an accident where someone punctured their lung and came up coughing blood. So it's really important to gradually build up, like taking practice falls, starting quite low to the water, and building up confidence. In Mallorca, they call it psycho block, just means like psycho bouldering. It's bouldering, but it has this psychological element.
0: Tackling this thing with Hazel, it just feels right. She has so much she could teach me.
9: I think from all the films that I've been in, people probably think of me as this naturally brave person, but that's just not the journey that I've had at all. When I was a kid, I was scared. My dad had to help me a lot. And then when I was a teenager, I don't know if it was like the shift in hormones or whatever, but I was really scared of climbing and I actually almost quit. Like, it's definitely been a real process of fear management and learning how to be braver in these situations that are naturally scary to us.
1: I didn't look down. I was so high up, I was like, well,
8: got it.
1: I had to commit now.
9: It takes time. I mean, it's different for everyone. We met up with one of the pioneers of deep water soloing, Tim Emmett.
10: It's been a while.
11: Yeah, this is an essential piece of kit.
9: And he had this huge pink flamingo called Boris. That was our safety.
10: This is perfect.
9: If anything goes wrong, we've got Boris.
11: Hi, nice to see you.
9: I've known Tim since I was like 6. He just has this huge energy. He was really excited to show us the most famous wall in Mallorca.
11: It is my favourite cliff in the world. Done. I mean, it is so, so fun.
8: There's a fair share of horror stories as well, though, isn't there?
11: Oh, I don't know about those.
8: You just forget about them. Your memory's so bad.
11: Thanks, Hazel. I like to focus on the positive, you know what I mean? Hey, have you honestly never been in?
9: No.
11: Have you not even looked over the edge?
9: No. The Diablo wall is really impressive. It's quite high, 20 meters. It feels like you're more in the open ocean. And the only way to get out is to climb back up.
8: Nice.
10: Oh, jeez.
11: There's ejector seat, 7C.
9: Tim put up some of those climbs 20 years ago, and he wasn't even born.
11: Clem's route, in the night, every cat is black, which is an 8A. And that's like a warm-up for you anyway.
10: That one?
11: Yeah, it's only 8A. You did that when you were 8.
8: You do what you want to do. Don't listen to this Brit.
10: Okay.
9: We traversed into that cave where you start Afro Man.
11: Get your heel up.
9: You're kind of looking out and the ocean's there and there's like jellyfish and the waves are crashing. And
11: this is your rite of passage into the beaten.
9: It was interesting to have Tim on one side of me being like, let's have it, mate. But that wasn't really where Angie was in that moment. She was like, oh my God, where are we? So I went first.
11: Yeah, go on. Good. Really good. You got to a really good hold. Go on, mate.
9: The climbing on Afro Man is really solid. Steep.
11: Go on, mate!
9: You're doing these huge moves.
11: Yeah, good.
9: Your feet are swinging, cutting loose.
11: Come on. Good.
9: I felt a little bit nervous, but in control.
11: That's the crux. Go on, mate! Come on!
9: I just loved every second of it.
11: Nice!
8: Oh, that's so fun!
11: You!
8: Oh, that was so so good.
12: Hey, I wonder if she's going to jump off. I think she's going

0: a tough one.
1: I didn't think.
2: Go for it!
1: Nice job! Shitting myself.
2: Nice, Andy, come on!
1: When you're on the wall with the sea crashing below you, it sounds like it's breathing.
2: Go on, don't look down, don't look down.
1: I can feel my heart like coming out of my chest. I know I can do the moves, but do I want to do the moves? You know, the higher you go, the higher you're falling from. But then I can also drop into the ocean and just be even more fucking terrified. I'm a silent sufferer, you know, like I don't make a lot of sound. But I was having a panic attack. Afro Man freaked me out pretty badly.
2: How you doing? You good?
3: Oh man, I could tell you were super scared, hey?
1: Hazel was like, I could actually see you just break inside. And I like kind of questioned how I was feeling about the whole thing after that.
3: You can't force it. You'll make yourself more scared.
4: When you're that scared, you just know that there's some work to do.
1: Like I fell from higher the other day, like it's not the height, I don't know.
4: And I think maybe that we often don't get shown that side of it, like we only get to see the finished product, right? The person sending their project with no fear.
3: Coming out this cave is somehow intimidating.
1: Yeah,
3: I think.
1: Somehow.
4: What's cool about this is I'm seeing Angie work through it, right? I'm not just seeing the Instagram post where she sends.
1: I definitely was scared.
3: Yeah, you were. I could tell.
4: When you feel really, really uncomfortable, it just means that you have to go away and do a bit of work and you can come back to it and enjoy it properly.

0: the wildest places on the planet. The athletes who live for the challenge.
1: Oh, stick it, dude.
2: It's like ultimate fighting with a rock.
3: You have to get over that primal fear.
0: From alpine legends
4: 62.
1: Come on, girl.
0: To unlikely heroes.
5: 3, 2, 1.
0: We've brought cameras to the ends of the earth to capture these incredible stories.
4: You try to climb to the center of the universe.
0: Of victory. Failure. And perseverance.
4: It's time to dig deep.
6: Come on, you want this.
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10: Afro Man freaked me out pretty badly. And I, like, kind of questioned how I was feeling about the whole thing after that.
11: You can't force it. You'll make yourself more scared.
12: When you're that scared,

0: you have to go away and do a bit of work and you can come back to it and enjoy it properly. We were like, let's just take it down a notch. We went back to Calabarcus. The vibes were just great that day. The water, you could see to the bottom. I had a bunch of my British friends there, this German team, Mallorcan climbers. Everyone was just super psyched, like a giant party. The first thing that Angie did, she got in the water.
1: Let's do this. The water was really calm, but I'm still so scared of it. So I thought, well, maybe if I could overcome that, it'd be a lot easier to commit. I guess after a while, when nothing really happens, you're forced to kind of get over it. I was able to, like, explore in the water and have a look around and to appreciate the beauty in it.

0: It's the first time I've felt natural, comfortable. I felt very safe, and I'd never been able to do that before. So that was something that, for me, was quite beautiful. And although it might like come across as like something very basic and simple, it was like a very big step for me.
1: While Angie was in the water, I joined in with this British-German crew trying this AA. We all huddled on this ledge, cheering each other on and going for it. Yeah. And we were like all falling off the same move. And then it was so classic. Angie steps up, and all these British guys are just like, their eyes really wide. And I was like, you haven't seen anything yet. Like, just wait. Everyone stops and watches.
0: I felt different on the wall. I wasn't thinking about the water or expecting something to go wrong. Just climbing.
1: Angie's casually moving between the holds. And these guys are just like, oh my God, what's happening? She just looks so comfortable and powerful on the rock. It was really cool to see. Climbed it so well, smashed it like really easily.
2: I don't think I ever thought about falling once. I'm so sad. Yeah, I'm feeling really good now. I thought I want to get in the water, I'm really hot.
1: We met up with Chris Sharma and Matty Hong. Chris has been developing these areas on the north side of the island. You could tell that Chris is really wanting to share a thing that he loves so much. It's like, look at this wall, it's amazing, look at this, look at this. He's had this really long career, but when you see him deepwater soloing, he's like a little kid again.
3: Yeah, yeah. It's crazy.
1: It was kind of sweet, honestly. It was kind of cute. It was like, oh, wow, you just, like, really, really love this.
4: So cool, like, to climb side by side with people, you know?
0: You feel like nothing's going to happen when Chris is there because, you know, he knows what he's doing. But at the same time, he also, like, kind of doesn't.

0: He's just like, yeah, we can traverse in from any side. And then when we get on the wall, he's like, ah, yeah, I've never done this before.
1: Heads up here, the ledge below us. It's kind of sketchy right there. You don't want to fall. I don't really know where I'm going. So good though, huh? These holds are so perfect.
0: It was cool to watch Chris having so much fun, really high above the water.
2: There was this fig tree at the top of the cliff. It was such a Tarzan moment. Men climbing rocks and finding food at the top. It was really inspiring to watch Chris having such a great time. And motivating to maybe one day be able to climb like that.
3: Such a rad route.
4: Nice.
2: I asked him, does it ever get easier? And he had a lot to say about like how it's a skill that comes after time.
4: Nice, Angie.
0: Nice one.
2: After that, I started feeling a lot more confident. And I was extremely determined to go back and do Afro Man. Yeah, buddy.
5: Let's see if the shoes are dry.
3: Let's see.
5: I brought 8 pairs of shoes because I remember thinking, should I take 9 pairs of shoes? And then I was like, nah. That's a bit excessive, so I took 8 instead.
2: After that day that I had my little anxiety attack, it's been playing in my mind so much. I'm like, I will not leave here until this happens.
0: It was cool to watch Angie getting more comfortable with it, but part of me is a tiny bit concerned as well. The waves are crashing. It just felt a lot more wild and intense. And I don't want her to push too much and then have a bad experience. That might ruin it for her. So I was just trying more of a gentle approach, but she was having none of that.
6: I'm just gonna do Afro Man, that's what I'm gonna do today. But I am gonna do it today.
0: I think we go down there, we see how you feel and have fun.
6: We're not here to have fun. No,
0: we're not.
6: We're not here to fuck spiders.
0: Whatever happens, Angie, we all love you still.
6: That's not true.
0: We think you're a worthless piece of shit if you don't do it.
6: Damn right.
0: No, I'm not.
6: Yeah, buddy.
0: Yeah, buddy.
6: That'll help me get up there.

I got to the crux and I was really scared because it's like a really high heel hook way above your head. You don't want to fall when you're in that position. I did have a moment of like, okay, I can back out right now. I can drop and I probably should. But I didn't. I kept going.

0: buddy.
1: So good. How did you feel?
0: Yes.
2: That was a real tipping point for her.
0: That feels so good.
2: She was like, come on, let's do the next one.
0: Hi, Mom.
2: For the rest of the trip, we just had a great time climbing with friends. Trying harder routes. And she was so much braver. Going for it and actually taking falls.
0: Yeah, mate, come on.

0: Angie! You can do it, Angie! You can do it! Got to head home, leave you here on your own. It's really been cool to see your progression. And how do you feel? Do you feel confident?
1: Yeah, I mean, I feel like I'm ready to try some harder stuff. I feel like I've done like the scary stuff with you and you've really mentored me through that.
0: Yeah, you won't have me slowing you down anymore.
1: Don't want mum around anymore.
0: Being like, let's do the scary,
1: ready
0: easy
1: to leave
0: shit.
1: The nest.
0: And you're just like, I want to pull on some buckets.
1: Yeah, it's funny because you're so good at like that mental stuff. Like, I find that incredible, like that you're not scared.
0: I mean, I am scared.
1: Yeah, but you're able to like go through that like process and just go for it.
0: But you've done that too. I mean, you were so scared on Afro Man, and then when you did it, you smashed it.
1: Yeah.
0: And you know, that's what that process is. It's just, I've done that for 25 years or more.
1: That's like something really valuable that not just anyone can teach you, you know? Like, it's like you've done so much that it's pretty hard to find people like you around.
2: There's only one Hazel Finlay.
1: There's only one Hazel Finlay. The one and only.
0: There's only one Angie Scarf Johnson.
1: Yeah.
3: My hero.
0: You're his hero. The guy drinking the bottle of wine at 2 in the afternoon. How does that make you feel?
1: Yeah, take what I can get.
4: Oh, thank you so much.
0: Yeah, it's been great.
4: I'm gonna miss you.
0: I think for Angie, this trip could be a bit of a turning point. It will be cool to see where she takes her climbing in the future.
5: It's the first time I've ever really allowed myself to feel the things I've felt, to experience scary things and learn to control those fears. That feels really powerful.

0: the wildest places on the planet. 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
6: 3, 2, 1.
0: We've brought cameras to the ends of the earth. To capture these incredible stories.
7: You can try to climb to the center of the universe.
0: Of victory. Failure. And perseverance.
7: It's time to dig deep.
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0: In 1991, my brother Sean was injured while leaping into water from a great height, becoming permanently paralyzed from the waist down. His crisis of paraplegia provided the opportunity for him to become a climber and the chance for me to understand how to provide care in remote and extreme environments for people with differing abilities, so-called disabilities. My collective climbs with Sean and our many ascents of El Capitan introduced me to the wider world of adaptive climbing and set the course of my life's work. Our triumphs were a bridge to other athletes seeking to achieve their audacious goals, and I was always looking for chances to get involved.
1: He didn't just climb the world's tallest mountain. He climbed it blind.
2: After that, I just kept working my way around the world to all these peaks.
3: I mean, what was it about Everest?
4: Tonight, Eric Weinmayer.
5: You are an inspiration. You are an inspiration.
6: Thanks. I had to utilize people. I had to work with people to help myself become independent.
0: Eric and I had initially met at a film festival. Him with a documentary about his groundbreaking ascent of Mount Everest, becoming the first person with blindness to reach the top of the world. And me with a short, tongue-in-cheek film about climbing buildings.
7: Looking for my dog, actually. I wonder if I could get some change from here for the Coke machine.
0: He thought I was funny. I thought he was cool. And we soon embarked on a series of climbs together. Eric would go on to summit the highest peaks on the seven continents with other amazing partners, further fueling his lifelong quest to climb and adventure in the world's great ranges. Eric has always sought new outdoor sports in order to challenge his body and mind, as well as his comfort zone. In the 2010s, Eric and I, along with a crew of cutting-edge boaters, made a first-of-its-kind descent of the Colorado River down the entire length of the Grand Canyon. If you thought almost falling to your death while blind might be terrifying, imagine nearly drowning in a roar of tumultuous rapids. This multi-week outing demanded courage and ambition and delivered the hard-earned wisdom that only comes from attempting the impossible. Whether it's an expedition to the Italian Dolomites to climb thousands of feet of sharp, steep limestone, or visiting the red sandstone behemoths of the vast desert.

0: effort to climb the almost 7,000-meter Amandablam in the Nepali Himalaya, considered by many to be the world's most beautiful and symmetrical peak. Almost 20 years later, I joined Eric and his team for another attempt.
1: Tower, bro.
0: I guided Eric for days to the summit.
1: I'm rowing the boat. Now make sure you get your points in, bro.
2: Yeah, okay, ready? We're shuffling right behind me, super narrow.
0: The very next day after reaching the safety of base camp, I went back to the summit in a sub-24-hour round trip.
3: Why come back a second time when I just stood on the summit 2 days ago? And for me...
0: Alone, at 4 a.m., I turned off my headlamp atop a windless, pitch-black summit and profoundly realized, this is what Eric sees. And it dawned on me that a true visionary doesn't need to see it to believe, but more importantly, you need to believe in it in order to bring it to view. I wanted to share Eric's sightless experience of climbing via echolocation, touch, and imagination to show that it's not only what happens to us that matters, but even more important is what we choose to become.

0: So this is it, dude. This is follow the leader, right?
1: Dingle, dingle, dingle.
0: Okay, let's do it.
2: Yeah, here we go.
3: When I went blind, I was so scared. I had this total FOMO disease, fear of missing out. I wanted to experience everything. I love lighting up what's around every corner. I just want to know everything.
4: Eric and I have known each other for over 20 years. He's been wanting to climb the Hulk for years. I've been wanting to share it with him because I find it to be one of the most compelling pieces of stone on the planet. I knew that it would be difficult, but Eric is one of the fastest, most capable hikers who happens to be visually impaired.
5: I just naturally gravitate towards sound. You can do this thing called echolocating. You can get the shapes of things vibrating and bouncing off of objects and coming back to you.
6: You're gonna feel this tripper coming up with your pole.
7: Yeah.
6: It's this right here. Yeah. And you're gonna feel this tripper coming up with your pole.
7: Yeah.
6: Yeah, good deal. Yeah.
5: Yeah. It's really quite beautiful because there's such nuance to sound if you learn to pay attention. Like, if it's a hard rock, it's a really crisp bounce back into my ears. If it's a tree with a bunch of leaves, it's very soft and filtered. That's just one half of the equation. The other half is trying to eke out beauty with my other senses. A lot of the reason that we get out there in the outdoors is not just to learn information, but to have something beautiful in your life.
4: So Eric can't wait for his foot to feel right. He just has to wait to feel his foot, and then he's moving forward.
6: Yeah, you're gonna stay up and hug this up here, yeah. Yep, hug in a little bit more.
8: Yeah, nice, see? Yeah, you're

0: gonna get up on a...
1: If you wait until you think it's gonna be a perfect step, then you're never gonna take a step.
0: With a bad drop to the left. Step on that.
2: Sometimes I gotta be like, dude, slow down, man. This is way worse than you think. And he's like, maybe for you.
0: Watch these. Big step up.
1: 90% of the time, I see the movement, like, immediately. 10% of the time, I think I see it, and it's completely wrong.
3: I'm gonna get you.
4: No.
0: Good job.

Well, a lot of times my partners will take my finger and they'll run it across the mountains, the serrated ridges. And it's like kind of like when I used to draw pictures as a kid when I could see. The page is sort of blank. And then as your pencil moves across the page and you're creating this image, you know, it all comes into focus. It comes into being.

0: I'm confident in not only Eric's ability to do it, but his desire to be there. And he's a really dedicated climber. He loves the movement. He loves the locations. He's 100% there.
1: Finally at the base of the Hulk.
2: I know.
1: Does it look like what you thought it would look like?
2: Like, it sounds more open over there than here.
3: You're exactly right.
4: It's sort of a little bit of a scary sound because you hear this wall that just runs up and it sounds very steep.
1: No, I see. So when you're ready, I'm up. You're up. We're doing this. We're going rock scrambling.
5: Climbing on Gray.
1: Yep. And then I reached in the crack with my left hand, down a little lower.
2: Yeah.
1: Yeah, and then I came out on the face, actually. Yes, that's exactly it. Perfect.
6: As I'm climbing, I guess if you were thinking about it visually, I am not necessarily focused in seeing the whole rock face in front of me. Imagine like darkness and then a little flashlight kind of moving up the face. What I'm feeling under my hands and feet is the part that's lit up. And so I'm beginning to create a visual image of the rock around me. When I touch a hold, that's when it really lights up in my brain. The stuff beyond my hands is dark.
1: And this is where it's... Where are you going to put that right foot?
6: I don't know.
1: Smear it out there. Go, feel that riblet. Go up a little higher. There. What if you pushed it against that?
6: In there.
1: I mean, now it's a little bit lower. Yeah. A little bit around there, that thing.
6: Yeah,
1: okay. Stepping on that.
6: Yeah, for sure.
1: Uh-huh. Yes, perfect. Good. Now you'll tilt into the face.
6: I'm doing a ton of work because I don't see the big picture. Sometimes there's this amazing hold and I'm just missing it with my hand.
1: Back behind you, inside of it. Yeah, perfect. That's it. Really good, E. Nice, dude.
6: A lot of times I find something, and it may not be the best thing, but because it's a matter of how much strength I have to hold on, I'll just try to figure out a way to use it. Because it's more efficient to use the crappy hold than it is to maybe find the good one.
1: I'm actually standing on quite another good foot. Okay. If you can reach up to here.
7: Yeah, right here.
1: Feel this down here. I stepped on that thing.
6: Okay.
1: I definitely was stepping on it.
7: Oh, there it is.
1: Yeah. Sweet, dude. That's it, yeah.
3: Up on Gray?
6: Got it.
1: Good job, E. Nice. Thanks, Bo.
7: Speed on that hold.
1: Perfecto. Very good.
6: I don't know. There's just something beautiful about your body just figuring out movement in a vertical environment. It's very physical and very gritty.

0: Nice, Eric.
1: Because I know where my body is. I know I can sense my body.
0: Yep, chuck a hand in. Very good.
1: And I think in a way that's kind of a sense of the scenery for me. How my body can move through that environment.
0: Yeah. That's it.
1: And it's a connection with my physical being and my spirit and the rock.
2: People always ask, why would he go if he can't see it? As if that's the only reason that you would go.
0: Really good. You might be just bumping the right foot up.
3: Yeah,
0: cool. Really good, bro. Yep, I move sort of right through this. Yes, dude. So good.
1: My greatest fear going blind wasn't going blind. It was being left out of everything exciting and adventuresome in my life.
0: Good job, E. Yeah.
3: Is that the summit?
4: Yeah, we're
3: summit?
4: Right here.
1: Hey. I have to touch it. Friend. I have to hear it.
3: Nice.
1: I have to smell it, you know? That's direct beauty for me.
3: If I live through the day, this will be one of the best days ever. But only if I live.
4: I think you're gonna live. I mean, you're.
1: The other stuff is too distant. And, you know, I gotta let that stuff go because it'll create this life of envy or disappointment or expectations I could never meet. So, yeah, in a way, you have to like stab that thing in the heart and say, that's gone. I'm gonna experience the world in a totally different way. It'll be my way, it'll be just as good.
4: You yell out, that's...
3: Ow! Ow! Ow! It doesn't like drop off.
0: No, it's still above us. Like.
1: But when you're on a summit, a lot of times those sound vibrations are just moving out through space. And they have nothing to bounce off of, and it's infinite. It's like you've been swallowed by sky, you know, you're just part of this like huge infinite expanse. It's really beautiful and very intimidating because you're just this tiny little being engulfed in this universe of sound. And it's a really stunning experience.

0: the wildest places on the planet. The athletes who live for the challenge.
1: Oh, stick it, dude.
2: It's like ultimate fighting with a rock.
3: You have to get over that primal fear.
0: From alpine legends.
4: 62.
5: Come on, girl.
0: To unlikely heroes.
6: 3, 2, 1.
0: We've brought cameras to the ends of the earth to capture these incredible stories.
7: You can try to climb to the center of the universe.
0: Of victory. Failure. And perseverance.
7: It's time to dig deep.
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0: Join the great adventurers of our time as they step into the unknown.
10: Don't gear, don't fall.
0: Risking it all to achieve the impossible.
3: It's part insanity and part genius.
11: I'm good.
0: Welcome to Real Rock.

0: I was dreaming to find a project where body, mind, spirit are deeply connected. I needed a new perspective. I started doing World Cups when I was 16.
1: We're on the wall with Sachiyama of Japan. Truly phenomenal climbing here. Crowder absolutely loving it.
0: And 2012 and 2013, I won the World Cup series.
1: Sachi has won the overall World Cup.
0: 4 years, all I wanted was to be the champion. If you have a goal, then you imagine you will be super happy when you have done it. But I was not satisfied completely. You are still the same person with the same problems. It's difficult to explain in English, actually, and also even in Japanese. The happiness, it's not something you can get from outside. I was like, where should I go next? And I thought I should follow more with my heart.

Sometimes climbing is connected to earn money or keep your pride, showing your power. Those kind of thing is something hanging around you. I'm trying to enjoy simple and natural things. Over there is a beautiful cloud in the blue sky. I smell miso soup in the breakfast. The texture of the moss. All of those senses reaching to my center. I was looking for this feeling in my climbing. Mizugaki is a holy place. You feel the silence there. And the nature is very wild. Tokio Muroi opened around 500 boulders.

0: Crash Pad? I couldn't understand.
1: Why not Crash Pad?
0: It makes it quite dangerous.
2: One
0: of my friends, Keita Kurakami, was doing bouldering without crash pad with Tokyo. He called it thread boulder, and I wanted to experience what Keita is feeling. He kept saying climbing style is very important. It was something new for me. I was more focused on winning.
3: It's so nice. Keita, inspired by Tokyo-san, and me inspired by Keita-san.
4: Tokyo is a developer, new style, and mine are inspired by his attitude for the climbing and mind. Tokyo Muroi, write just one page. And I write just one page. And next, Amakun, just one page. And we make like a book in Mizaki.
1: Chotto scary, man. Everyone needs to learn what is chotto. Chotto is a Japanese word, and it means little bit. And this one, chotto scary one.
5: Japanese, mecha scary. Mecha scary.
1: Mecha scary, yes.
0: Climbing style is the way how you enjoy and experience the rock. You can choose your style, follow your heart, follow your feeling, satisfy your spirit. In Mizugaki, there are so many unique, strange shapes, granite peaks. I was always looking up and I want to go higher to the mountain. I started some thread routes, which is opened by Tokyo, and Keita without any bolts, just natural.
4: Thread route is imagination. 創造性, クリエイティブさっていうのはより必要になるかな。ここはボルトは打てないっていうなんか、そういうエリアの精神を守りたかったっていうのが一番かな。
0: The feeling was really satisfying.
1: If it is only gym climbing, ちょっと… ちょっと you are missing something in your life, man. This joy.
0: I really enjoyed thread climbing, so I wanted to try some bold routes. Thread climbing can be scary. If you cannot place good gears, the runout becomes longer and longer. If you fall, the fall will be quite huge. You have to focus deeply. Control your emotions. And push through the fear.

0: Nice.
1: I started looking for my own line. It was time to write my page in the book of Mizugaki. Me and Ryoma, my partner, we were like a peak hunter. We see some crazy future. We wanted to go on the top.
2: Sachi wa mochiron so climber toshite sugoi sonkei shimasu shi すごい 純粋ですごく子供っぽい一面があるなっていうのが、まあ笑い合いながら子供のように遊んでました2人で。深いところに触れてっているんだなっていうのが。あ、セッキ。
1: The Oyasuri Peak is standing on the very top of Mizugaki. You can see the Mount Fuji there, super beautiful. I saw that face, and it really attracted me. Come on. Something like that. I can see some pockets there, so why not? And that was the start. Yeah. I wanted to reach the peak of Oyasuri without using Bolt. But it's really complicated, challenging to even attempt. There was a traversing line of pockets that might be possible to free climb.
0: Stop!
1: At first, it was completely too difficult. But we kept trying. We've spent 2 years to figure out this climb. The traverse, each move is quite hard and very pumpy. And of course, without bolts, you need to find where to put protection. If you use your imagination, you can place gear inside pockets.
3: Piton. And if you pull like this, it comes out. So I want to cut this.
1: Yeah, it looks perfect.
3: It fits more.
1: After the traverse, there is this long arête. That is the most dangerous because you need to climb this with tricam.
3: Imagine falling from the last mountain.
1: You climb this spicy slab, place one cam.
3: But this one must protect me.
1: And then at the very end, it's like a fighting mountain with the slopers. The last mountain is dangerous.
3: This is Oyasuri.
1: I really enjoy observing my emotions, tension, when we try something hard, because you want to succeed. You don't want to make mistake. You don't want to die, but you want to make something big. That makes me feel nervous. You have 2 hours of hiking to the bottom of Oyasuri Peak. Approach is super beautiful, especially nowadays with the autumn color. And then you arrive to the bottom of the Oyasuri. The first two pitches are a little dirty, but very nice.
3: Luck.
1: Sometimes you feel danger. And it is quite scary one. And then you come to the terrace of the Crocs Beach. We take a break a bit, and then... challenge time. I don't want to be too stressed. I hope I can enjoy this moment. You place two tricams and one camera. And then the hard traverse starts.

0: I put two Skyflux into the pocket. 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I don't know it can stay if I fall, because this can break. There is a hard part with crimps and super delicate footwork.
1: Yes, yes, come on. Come on.
0: I felt the pain from my teeth. I was doing like all the time.

0: ナイスで。まんま。
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1: Come on.

0: the run out is longer and longer. 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I had the feeling if I fall.
1: Okay, Ryoma, soro soro iku ne.
0: I don't know if the protection will hold me.
2: Oh!

0: やべえ。あーできた。待って
1: The feeling was...satisfying. It was more like Takemi, the filmer, starts crying.
0: He's crying actually.
2: Man!
0: By the walk.
2: Yeah.
0: Man, good job.ナイス。
3: ありがとう。
1: It was a beautiful moment. I left nothing on the road. There is no bolts there. It looks like suddenly the road disappeared after my climbing. My passion, energy is still staying there.But there is nothing there, actually. I thought it is something like my life. Someday I will die and I disappear.
2: Arigato.
1: This fulfilled, satisfying feeling stays in my spirit. That's why...we love climbing.

0: city transformed into an urban downhill playground.
1: What's he going to do? Oh, right on the edge!
0: Steep drops. Oh. Narrow alleys.
1: That's ridiculous!
0: Blind curves.
1: Oh, God damn!
0: Daring riders in a race series that is nothing short of electrifying.
1: He goes faster!
0: Red Bull Cerro Abajo 2026. Live on Red Bull TV.
2: World Championships are the second most important competition in climbing. So it's very difficult to win two gold medals in World Championships. But this time it's definitely harder because it is heat semis and finals and bouldering semis and finals back to back. There is the pressure that you carry with you all the time.
3: Every time she arrives, people think, does she still have it? Has she still got it?
2: And the pressure builds year by year.
3: But whenever I see Janja climb, I just get a little bit nervous because it's just watching the greatest athlete who has ever been in our sport.
2: Last year, also, I stepped back from competitions. But my goals are the same. My goals don't change. I only want one thing, and that's a gold medal. I'm not happy with any other second or third place. The only goal is first place, period.
3: Can the Queen take her first gold medal?
2: Everybody wanna be a world champion because World Cups are every weekend, but World Championships are every 2 years. So everybody will remember a world champion. People always expect me to win, and I know that, I feel that. I read it everywhere. I feel it in every step of my way.
4: Thank you. Thank you very much. Thank you.
2: Besides all the pressure and expectations, I honestly like love competing at World Championships. I really hate qualies. Let's just skip qualies.
4: I'm just happy that I'm done with qualies. So I know semis and finals will be better. Because like I just don't enjoy climbing these shitty, childish boulders.
5: It's the same as we are running here.
4: Teletubbies.
6: Teletubbies.
5: That's even harder than all the...
4: Through me, and I was like...
5: Qualifications are too easy, but every world championship still a challenge for Janja. That's 100%.
4: Help me!
5: Sooner or later, we will come to a point that she won't win.
4: Thank
5: so
4: you.
5: The biggest challenge is to be able to keep winning as long as possible.
3: Hello and welcome to Seoul in South Korea for the semi-finals, the women lead competition.
2: In lead, semis usually don't concern me. 8 people go to finals. You are not competing for the podium just yet, but you just want to get into the finals.
3: Janja gives a nod to her Bila. She's underway, the final woman out on the women's route. Janja's through and she's up into 7th, so that will be finals, now into 5th.
7: Yes, and I think we all want to see this group get a top.
3: So can Janja get it? Oh, it's a long way to that pocket.
7: Oh,
3: not quite, but it's still enough. Easily enough. Janja Garbra in the top spot here. She's only picked 3 comps this year. She's won everything she's entered in the first 2. Can she make it 3 out of 3 here?
2: One decision after Olympics was that because of the intensity of the year, I felt like I needed to step back from competitions. in Paris Olympics, there was a lot of pressure in the ISO before the final started. Me and Roman were warming up. I felt super good. I was like flying. We say, okay, let's do it. And then I start crying. I think it was just, you know, like so much pressure. After the Olympics, I felt like everybody prepares you for the Olympics, but no one prepares you what comes after. So for me, it was like a dark period where I was actually thinking, what will I do with my life?

0: it's that intense that you actually kind of maybe lose yourself for a little bit. I felt like this was the year to take a break. I had so many projects that I wanted to do. I have my children's book, the charity project. I took some time for rock climbing, which I put on hold for so many years.
1: Hello. Hey. If I come and just climb, like you said, just climb.
2: Yeah.
1: Yes. Yes.
3: Cover up and don't feel like when you do climb something else.
2: Exactly. Yeah. Thank you, Melissa.
4: Ali, let's go. You get this. Ali. Ali, Ali.
0: No. I can climb this forever. It's just, oh, this route is so nice. I love it. It's all about your motivations. Just do what your heart tells you to do. If you feel like you need to take a step back, you do that. If you're motivated for that, you do that. So I actually followed my instincts this year.
2: Oh, this is blessed, Amaya.
1: Nice. Yep. Put tick marks on.
5: No way. Bra.
1: New year, new me.
0: I'm really happy with the decision that I made because I just needed to wait for my mind to come back to life, that I get motivated again and that I get the spark back. When I stepped back from competitions, I didn't know what I would be feeling when I come back to competitions. The fear of failure, the fear of what people say if you don't win once.
6: Hello and welcome to South Korea for the lead finals here for the IFSC World Championships.
0: But actually, everything feels familiar because, of course, I'm a competitor by heart.
6: Right, Yanyi Gambra is announced to the stage with a huge cheer from the crowd. She's in the position she loves to be in, outlast in the biggest of moments with the gold medal on the line. Oh, a little foot pop there from Yanyi.
0: It's very easy to come to the top, but it's very hard to stay at the top. It's very easy to always chase someone, but it's really hard being chased because you always have to stay two steps ahead of everybody.
6: And that's all the position of the athletes. Not on the podium yet. So here we go, the final bit for Yanyi Gambra. Can the queen take her first gold medal?
0: Every year you're questioning if you did enough, if you trained hard enough, like what are other girls doing? Are they coming close to you or not? So it's not easy, but it's fun.
6: So bronze medal if she can get to this next hole.
7: Second place. And that's coming. The win.
6: That should be it, shouldn't it? We're waiting for that score to
7: solid.
6: Bump up. Oh, but she can't make this clip, has to reset for it.
7: On the winning hole, doing the clip.
6: Wow, awful. So Yanyi once again claims gold. Now we want to see a top.
7: We want to see a top, of course. She wants a top.
2: I don't know if winning makes her completely satisfied, but topping, then she could say, okay, I did how I wanted.
6: Can she give us a victory clip on the final hole? It's in for Yanyi. She's got to be quick to make it. She will make it, and she is the world champion. She's chosen three comps this year, and with that came all the pressure of, you know, just appearing a couple of times throughout the season.
2: All the training that we made, more focus on rock. It turned out that it helped a lot for lead.
6: Every time she arrives, people think, does she still have it? Has she still got it? And every time she's answered them emphatically with a yes. What a win for her.
0: I never get used to winning because, first of all, it's a bad thing to get used to winning because you never know when it's going to be the last time.

0: time that you win. Another world champion title, and I am so excited. But there's no time to celebrate. This will be after tomorrow's comp. So I'm excited to get on the bouldering wall tomorrow and do my best there.
1: Yeah.
2: Thank you.
1: It never ends, huh?
2: No. I hope it never ends. Tomorrow, for something hard, huh?
1: Yeah, I hope so.
3: Let's go.
0: When you win, you get the extra confidence. But still, I'm not looking for a win to feel confident. It's like I get all my confidence from training. So that's why the training is so important to me. I need to feel good. I need to think about every scenario that could happen in training so that I can execute perfectly in a competition.
4: Are you tired?
2: No, I wasn't competing even that much, so I can't even be tired.
4: You're on rocks now. You're a rock climber.
2: Nah. Well, yeah. Half and half.
5: Five.
6: One below five.
5: You find the feet?
2: Yeah.
5: Yeah?
2: Now I have it like all dialed in.
7: Somehow we learned something
2: last
7: year.
2: Yeah.
7: Now we're rock climbing.
0: I basically reserved the first part of the year for rock climbing. It was my priority.
8: You shouldn't take so seriously climbing, honestly.
7: I'm trying to.
8: Oh, come on. You're not doing me justice right now.
7: No. It's getting better.
8: No, I think it's seriously, but not so seriously.
7: It's getting better.
8: It's called balance.
7: Yeah.
0: Combining boulder lead and outdoor, it's not easy.
7: Bouldering, lead, and rock climbing are unfortunately three completely different things in climbing. Like, especially bouldering, because jumping around and jumping on jugs and running on volumes, it's just not climbing.
0: World champs was my also big priority, but in the second half of the year. So it's much more complicated, but I think we found a good balance between training, comps, and rock.
7: I was actually super happy that we came to this point that we will like combine all these three things, because otherwise, being the best just in one discipline, for us, is just too boring.
9: Come on.
10: It is time for Boulder and the women's semi-final competition. So Yanni Garnbret comes out onto the stage. The way she won last night, so she is already a lead world champion.
0: It is lead semis and finals and bouldering semis and finals back to back. So it's definitely disadvantage because the bouldering specialist had a rest day before semis and finals.
10: She's the defending Boulder World Champion.
2: Oh.
10: She fell off the first move. Oh, again. She is struggling with that first move there. Wow!
2: Oh my
10: God. She doesn't know what to do. She's been here a while. She's having a little play with everything.
2: Oh.
11: Too many options.
10: Rare that you see Yanni a little frustrated, but I feel it at the moment from her. Yeah, the foot goes again.
0: Being tired definitely can lead to mistakes, but there comes experience, and you should know that when you are tired, you just need to be more focused.
10: Yanni gets it quickly.
2: Oh, yes.
10: Yanni gets it done.
2: So strong.
10: The match should finish it from here, and she does.
2: Nice.
10: 3 out of 3 for Yanni. And now that will move her from 7th way up into 3rd. With one boulder to go.

0: And she squeezes in but drops the very last move.
1: Oh, Anya's having a bit of a nightmare on this at the moment.
2: Hit her chest on the way down, I think. So it's all good.
3: Okay,
1: well, Anya will say goodbye. I know she thinks she's being rusty. Maybe she is a little bit. It's all good, though. She is up into third.
4: Why?
5: Hello.
4: Jan Stritas. 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
3: Sem spod notko.
4: Pa če si streta, Če si smotana!
6: I don't really remember a time where I did this much mistakes as I did now, but whatever. I'm in the finals, I think. So I hope I will show better climbing in finals, and you know, I hate losing, so that's it. I hate losing.
7: So, what happened today?
8: Yeah, I hit the wall with my boob.
7: We're not going to get there.
8: It was just my type of fall.
4: Yeah, that was actually your signature fall.
8: I should have thought. It won't happen in finals, I promise.
6: I'm like such a perfectionist that I will forever remember the mistakes that I made, and I will always make sure that I don't make the same mistake twice.
1: Hello and welcome to our incredible arena here in Seoul, Korea for the IFSC World Champions 2025. It's time for the women's boulder finals, and the eight women who have made it this far have been entered onto the stage. Marianne Berton is going to be taking on her old rival, Yanya Garbrett. Marianne comes onto boulder number one. Maybe not the wall that would suit Yanya necessarily.
9: Yeah, this wall is extremely vertical.
1: Great stuff from Marianne as she flashes boulder number one.
6: If you're starting last and you see that all the girls flashed before you, even if it's like a slab or a coordination boulder where you know that you can easily make a mistake, it adds extra pressure, right?
1: So the greatest that's ever climbed pulls on to her first boulder here. I haven't often seen look as worried as she did in the semi-final, and I feel like that's slightly continued into this first boulder.
6: When I climb, making mistakes that I normally don't do, it's hard to focus. And I'm the most impatient person that the world has ever seen, because I want everything now. For rock climbing, there are conditions that I actually learned about this year. Sometimes it's too hot, too cold, too windy, so there's always something. But you really cannot control that, and you just need to be patient.
8: Either I f*** up more or I rest, and then...
7: If you rest more, it will be okay. Then... But if you will, like, keep on, then it will be that f***ed that it will be hot. That's the part of the game. Patience.
8: And I know there's, like, space where magic happens. You just go and scent. But I kind of know myself well that this isn't the time, maybe.
6: I feel like rock climbing made me more patient to wait that the things will unfold as they will. like you cannot force anything. Control what you can control. And I can control my attitude. I can control that I always give 100%. I'm the best prepared. I'm in the best shape of my life. And I just need to be calm.

0: second.
1: Orianne for the flash go here. She's still on for a flash. And she gets a top from Orianne Berton. Orianne is having a heck of a comp so far. Yanya knows she's behind, and it almost is up to Orianne to make a mistake so Yanya can come back at her now, which is not the position you want to be in.
2: Competition has four boulders. Just like, do your best until the last boulder, and then you can be pissed if you're second after the last boulder.
0: Super chill back from her.
1: Another flash, that will absolutely have calmed Yanya's nerves a little here.
2: Flashing definitely gives you like an extra boost and extra motivation for the next boulders.
1: And it's going to be another flash for Orianne. And she has just put herself in a very good position for the overall win here. All eyes are going to be on Yanya down here at the moment. Three flashes for Orianne Berton leaves her out in front. This is important for Yanya, and it's likely to be a flash, and it is a flash. Whoa, the pressure was on that one. All right, well, that's the story of the comp. It's coming down to this last climb here, and we will focus in on it. Orianne leads the way over Yanya. It's all going to come down to in that final boulder. If Orianne flashes, it's done. Like, we are over here. Flashes the zone. This is so tense. She's in. Orianne makes it work. Feet first at the moment. Can she hold this? This is for the World Championships. Got it. She's a move away from being World Champion here. There's the 25. No!
0: Wow.
1: Oh, my goodness. That was tense. She was one hand away from being the World Champion on that. Look at those camera phones in the audience. Everyone is filming this moment. Yeah, she still has time, and obviously Yanya's still got to climb.
2: You don't know exactly what's going on outside, but you have also the timer in ISO, so you can check how long the other girl is climbing the boulder.
1: So, here we go, everyone. Take a very deep breath. Orianne wants the crowd. I've got goosebumps here. This is so cool to see. She launches, she gets it again. Open, she's one move away from a top. Fired up, misses it in his low for the second time. And with that, there is a slither of a chance for Yanya Garnbret here. And Orianne knows it.
2: Sometimes it can happen that a girl can top a boulder in the last second, so you never know if she topped or not. But if I want to be even a contender for a gold medal, I need to top.
1: Yanya
0: has to top it.
1: Has to top it to win. 4 minutes away from a double gold. Well, she's been under immense pressure throughout her career, and this is one of the most intense situations she's ever been in right now.
0: This is where we see Yanya shine on these powerful overhanging boulders.
1: It's true. No, not this time, though. Misses the swing over. And that was a shout of frustration from Yanya as well. Not the first time.
2: Everybody trains. And everybody's strong, but maybe in a competition, the mentality is that one thing that makes the difference, because you need to be confident and you need to have a calm mind.

0: flings over, holds it with two fingers. The crowd on their feet right now as we watch this. Left hand matches and she's done it. Janja Garnbret, when the pressure was on, dug deep and she is a double world champion again.
1: Unbelievable.
0: Wow, you are a double gold medalist. Noriane, fair play, applauds her.
2: I think this is a dream come true because I always wanted that this magical number, the 10th World Championship title, would come, and now it's here and it just feels amazing.
3: Somehow I'm asking myself many times, is she actually a human? Because it's just unbelievable.

0: I feel like I achieved everything I can in competitions. But you know, like 11-time world champion sounds better than 10-time world champion. So I always feel like I can push more. I proved to myself that I can still handle the pressure and that I'm still enjoying it as much as I did when I started. Still lots of things, still lots of opportunities, and I'm really excited to see what the future will bring. I put all my heart and effort into bibliography, which is sadly still a project, but it stays a project for next year. And for now, I'm following my heart and doing what I love most.
1: All right, come on.
2: Yes, come on.

0: Cities have rules, streets have limits, gravity has final say. Until this event shows up.
1: Oh, it goes down! Oh! Hard times then for Thomas. He's got a long, long afternoon now watching how this unfolds.
0: Welcome to the only race where riders drop from rooftops, blast through living rooms, slice down staircases, and flirt with concrete at 60 kilometers an hour. This isn't mountain biking. This is urban warfare on two wheels. This is the gnarliest urban downhill series. This is Red Bull Sarah Rabajo. And the real question is, who is crazy enough to throw themselves into these steep, narrow, unforgiving staircases and ask for more?
2: Can I sit like this?
3: Ah.
2: Sarah Rabajo for me means definitely the new motivation. It's a new sport actually, which was not that famous years before, but now it's really actually really like booming. People outside of mountain bike community start to know it because they point at me and they say, hey, you're the guy who does the crazy mountain biking runs through the cities. We love it. It's amazing what you do, guys.
4: Es brutal poder haber empezado con esta serie, estar creciendo con ella y ver cómo todo cada vez va para mejor.
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7: It's one of the most important things in urban DH racing.
4: Se siente bien poder estar dentro de un evento así de grande y estar ahí compitiendo contra los mejores.
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0: Urban downhill sounds simple. 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But Red Bull Sarah Rabajo turns that idea into pure chaos.

0: No groomed dirt, no smoothed out berms, no safety nets, just raw city streets, raw concrete, and raw speed.
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2: I feel like it's a complete different track to all the other urban downhills.
3: Riding in a city, it's different because it's only concrete, it's only stairs, it's metal poles, so it's pretty tricky. You need to remember every single place. 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
0: Red Bull Cerro Bajo is what happens when mountain biking kicks the door open.

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2: He's not scared.
1: No, he's not scared, and he's got unbelievable power.
0: It's staircases turned into racetracks. Rooftops turned run-ins.
3: As a rider, it's pretty wild to be inside.
0: Alleyways turned finish lines.
4: The Red Bull Sarabajo is having the longest history. So for all the riders who are competing in this competition, it's the highest level of urban DH. This is the biggest thing you can win in this sport.
0: It's not a race against the clock. It's a race against fear.
3: For me, being here as a rider and be one of the top riders is super, super cool, and I'm super proud of that.
0: So, who stands up to this madness?
4: Hey, what's up, guys? My name is Tomáš Slavik, coming from Czech Republic.
0: One of the most notable athletes in the sport is Tomáš Slavik, also one of the most accomplished riders in urban downhill history. He is a multiple-time winner of Red Bull Valparaiso Sarabajo. Then, in 2024, he won the first European Red Bull Sarabajo event in Genoa.
5: Here comes Tomáš Slavik, and he goes fastest! 3.3 up, Mamma Mia at 2:42.5 now. That's insane. That is the fastest time of the day.
0: Precise, calculated, and relentlessly fast. Slavik is the benchmark every rider measures themselves against when it comes to urban downhill racing.
6: Me llamo Juan Fernando Vélez Muñoz, y soy de acá de Medellín.
0: Out of Colombia, Juan Favales has become one of the most dominant riders in Red Bull Sarabajo history. Favales claimed his first overall series championship in 2023, delivering an important home soil win in his hometown of Medellin, Colombia. He solidified his legacy by securing the overall title for a third consecutive season in 2025, a rare feat that places him amongst the sport's all-time greats.
5: Goes fastest. Here he comes, he takes the win, he takes the title, Vélez over the last jump, Vélez wins Red Bull Sarabajo Series for the third time.
0: Known for his fearlessness, Juanfa isn't just a competitor, he is the benchmark other riders chase.
7: Soy Lucas Borba de Brasil.
0: Lucas Borba is one of the most experienced and respected riders in urban downhill. He's been a constant presence at the front of Red Bull Sarabajo for more than a decade. Known for his smooth style, deep course knowledge, and ability to stay fast where others unravel. A multiple-time winner and podium finisher on Sarabajo courses, including the iconic streets of Valparaiso. Borba represents the Brazilian generation that helped define what modern urban downhill looks like today.
5: Here comes Lucas Borba, and he goes fastest! Look at the time! Lucas Borba wins Red Bull Valparaiso Sarabajo!
8: Hola, soy Sebastián Holguín Villa, soy de Colombia.
0: Sebastián Holguín is one of Colombia's most technically refined urban downhill riders. Raised riding steep city streets, Holguín brings a smooth, calculated approach to Red Bull Sarabajo, excelling on stair-heavy sections and tight urban corridors.
5: 2:45 AAA, 0.13 up! Sebastián Holguín leads now, with just three riders to go.
0: A regular finalist and podium contender, he represents the depth and strength of Colombia's urban downhill scene.
9: I'm Felipe Agurto from Chile.
0: Felipe Agurto is a key figure in Chile's urban downhill scene, coming from the country where Red Bull Sarabajo has its roots. Agurto brings intimate knowledge of Valparaiso's demanding terrain. His experience and adaptability makes him a constant threat on courses and unpredictable surfaces.
5: Here comes Felipe Agurto, surely he's gonna go fastest! And he does, 1.6 into the green. It's a massive run. Agurto takes the lead here in Valparaiso. Listen to the crowd.
0: These aren't just riders. They're specialists of the streets.
4: This feeling before the start is always crazy. And I guess it's everyone's having this, the same thing. We call it race mode. And whenever you before the start, you're just like, why am I doing this? So crazy. You're so nervous. You are risking a lot in the urban races.
10: Puedo llegar con miedo, o sea, tengo que resolverlo de alguna forma.

0: entrenamientos previamente, tengo que anticiparme.
1: The local warriors, the Latin American titans, the riders born in the chaos of these cities. These guys don't just ride the streets, they were raised by them.
2: Colombian riders, Juan Fe, Camilo Sanchez, those guys are on home soil, and I don't know how much it can make with your performance, how much it can make you faster, and they really want to leave everything on a track, so these guys will be very dangerous.
3: Todo el mundo se da cuenta que en verdad acá en Colombia hay mucho talento y que cada vez hay más personas que luchan por ser mejores.
2: It's a nice mixture here, and it's going to be really challenging to be the fastest guy. I'm trying to stay with my feet on the ground, and I'm almost sure that it's still going to be the battle of all the Colombians, Chilean guys.
4: Hay varios pilotos fuertes, los colombianos, chilenos.
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2: The racing in the cities is specific. It's scary. It's dangerous. These guys know the best how to race in the cities.
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1: Together they form the fastest, wildest, most fearless roster Urban Downhill has ever seen. Red Bull Cerro Abajo had humble beginnings. In 2003, on the steep hills of Valparaíso, Chile, a small group of local mountain bikers had an idea that didn't exist anywhere else in the world.
8: In terms of excitement and public and fans, it was just rave.
1: They looked at staircases, alleyways, rooftops, and city streets. And imagined a downhill race through the heart of a living city.
0: Esa carrera que pasó por la cárcel, caímos arriba de un auto dado vuelta, pasamos por las ruinas también. Elementos que configuraron esa carrera de una manera muy, muy especial.
8: And you could see the crowd just opening up, and that was, this was so good.
1: What began as a grassroots experiment quickly turned into something radical. Riders raced against the clock, charging straight through historic neighborhoods, adapting downhill mountain biking to the raw urban streets.
9: Era un concepto que no era nuevo en el momento que nosotros lo realizamos. La novedad es que lo hicimos.
10: Pasó de ser un cumpleaños a ser un producto. Pasó de ser una idea a ser una realidad.
1: As the years passed, the course evolved. Homeowners provided access to staircases, courtyards, rooftops, and balconies that formed the course, helping the iconic sections to be carved into the heart of the city. The Atahualpa wall ride and the Boccaccio stairs became defining features, testing riders with massive drops, razor-thin lines, and split-second decisions under the gaze of thousands of spectators amassed on the sidewalks. Turning the city into a natural grandstand.
11: What represents Valpo? What represents Valpo?
12: No, but
11: we're going deep. We're going deep.
1: Over two decades, Red Bull Valparaíso Cerro Abajo grew into the largest and most iconic urban downhill race in the world.

0: Yeah, Valparaiso, I think, was giving so much for the city downhill because the terrain is offering so many options, like pushing the limits of the sport, I would say. If it wouldn't be there, I think the sport wouldn't move so much forward.
1: What started in Valparaiso became the proving ground for the most technical urban downhill riding on the planet, setting a benchmark for the sport. In 2023, on its 20th anniversary, the launch of the Red Bull Cerro Bajo World Series took the format beyond Chile, adding stops in cities like Guanajuato and Genoa, and introducing a season-long championship.
2: Uno como de los horizontes lejanos e inalcanzables era posicionar a Valparaíso Cerro Bajo como la joya de la corona de una serie cada vez más importante a nivel mundial.
3: Hey, what's up, guys? My name is Thomas Slavik. I'm on my way up to the top of the track for a run. Come along.
1: 4, 3, 2, 1, go! But no matter where they're built around the world, the Red Bull Cerro Bajo courses all share one thing in common. They are not for the faint-hearted.
0: You got everything there. You got dirt, you got stairs. There's many big jumps, which is really cool for spectators, and I think we have the longest stair set on the track, like 30 seconds riding only on stairs, so this is special.
1: The stairs don't start the run, they are the run.
4: He's accurate down this staircase.
5: Yeah, I mean, Felipe actually trains on urban stuff. You can see how comfortable he looks coming down these stairs, putting the bike exactly where he wants it to be.
4: Looks perfect.
1: Like riding a jackhammer at full speed.
6: In Latin America, we have muchos barrios, muchas escaleras. Y nos gusta hacer eso, el downhill urbano.
1: Tile, cement, polished stone, dusty steps, zero grip, zero forgiveness.
4: Oh! He goes down, or almost!
1: Every surface is a trap waiting to launch you into a wall.
7: You can cause yourself a big damage and you can destroy your day in a second.
8: Fui un poco más rápido y más cerrado de lo que debía ir.
1: Think your handlebars fit? Think again. Some of these corridors are so tight, riders have to exhale just to squeeze through.
9: You have to get small on the bike.
10: Good aerodynamics, you know, that also plays a big role.
11: You really need to maintain the flow and keep the speed as high as possible.
12: Todo el rato full velocidad. Tiene alguna zona de pedaleo fuerte.
13: Muy explosivo, pedalear fuerte.
11: So at the end, the speed is the key, I think.
1: Drops through buildings, roof-to-roof sends, alleyway chicanes. Staircases that look more like waterfalls. These tracks aren't built, they're unleashed.
0: Even this could be much to make a mistake.
14: Bueno, lograr una buena concentración y tratar o tener la suerte de que no tener ni un inconveniente con el público. Creo que eso es lo necesario para hacer una buena bajada.
1: The fans aren't behind fences, they're on balconies, rooftops, doorways. Sometimes you can feel the wind from a rider's helmet as they fly past. This isn't a race, it's a festival of chaos.
15: The people always remember two things, who win the race and who is the most crazy. If you do both, you're the king.
1: In 2023, on its 20th anniversary, the launch of the Red Bull Cerro Bajo World Series took the format beyond Chile, adding stops in cities like Medellin in Colombia and Guanajuato in Mexico, introducing a season-long championship. The series then expanded further into Europe for the first time in 2024, debuting in Genoa, Italy. The fastest track of the series. Wide open, wild speed, and no room for second thoughts.
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7: Honestly, I've won many times in Valparaiso, and I think it's the race where it's the biggest pressure from the fans, from the media, from the riders.
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7: Everyone expects you to win. So here, it's always a hard position to be in.
1: Each course has its flavor, but they all share one thing. Absolutely no mercy.
21: Crashes out and he's hurt himself for. Oh, he's limping, he's gonna get back on his bike. Ah, oh, the drama unfolded right at the start of this race here that we've actually seen from Tomas Slavik in this series. He's been perfect until now. Well, hard times end for Tomas. He's got a long, long afternoon now watching how this unfolds.
7: Sometimes you're up, sometimes you're down, and if I would end up top 10 finish, I would be overall champion. If we're racing in such a hard track and the times are so tight, you want to win. You don't want to race like an average time for the points. You want to win.
1: So, what makes Red Bull Cerro Abajo unique?
8: Para mí Red Bull Cerro Abajo significa un evento de clase mundial.
6: Muchos hemos crecido gracias a estos eventos. 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
8: Es algo que inició con nosotros y se está expandiendo en todo el mundo.
1: The riders, the danger, the speed, the impossible tracks. It's all of it, stacked together, amplified, unleashed.
7: We're not racing against each other. We're not the enemies. Our enemy and what we're racing against is the time. So that's it. And I'm happy that they are down there in one piece and we can keep going.
1: Courage meets concrete. Skill meets chaos. And every descent becomes a dance with danger.
22: When we do the final run, it's all or nothing. We're going 100, 110%, and the risk is present.
1: This is why the gnarliest urban downhill series in the world is Red Bull Cerro Abajo.

0: Centuries of history carved into every street, every corner, every wall. But in Genoa, history does not stand still.
1: Super high speed stairs.
0: It becomes the course, tight enough to leave no margin.
2: Oh, so close!
0: Steep enough to take control away. Some riders try to read it.
1: Oh, this is unbelievable!
0: Some riders try to fight it. But section by section,
2: that was insane.
0: It asks the same question.
2: There he comes! He goes faster!
0: How far are you willing to push it?
3: We're about to hit the streets of Genoa for another high-speed Italian job. Who's going to be prepared to push it to the absolute limit? Hello, good afternoon, and welcome to round three of this year's Red Bull Sedo Abajo Urban Downhill Series. We're back on the northwest coast of Italy for the third time. My name's Rob Warner, this is Elliot Jackson, and I think, like me, you can't help but notice that it is Scottio. It is so high, and this is the highest place
4: crazy.
3: I've ever been.
4: This is absolutely insane, but yeah. I think you're right to highlight that, because to me, it's going to do two things. One, it's going to make this already long track a lot more physical, and two, something that maybe most people don't think about is there's so much oil that's in the ground, so that comes up, these clay bricks, the asphalt gets so slick.
3: We've seen it in other races, that's for sure. I love this one actually, because it brings in so many elements from the street races, the stairs, it's got high speed sections. It is though lacking a family that let us ride through their house on a Sunday afternoon, probably during lunch. But last year it was Roger Vieira who absolutely dominated here, won qualifying, won the key section, won the final, and I would say it was a seminal performance right for him. He's never looked back. It was his first Red Bull Sedo Abajo win. What do you make of it?
4: I mean, I think that's exactly right. To me, that was the turning point in his career. He takes that win, he goes to Red Bull Hardline Tasmania, crushes it there, and I think throughout the summer he's just been building and building and building.
3: Well, absolutely. This is one Brazilian bombshell you better keep your eyes on.
5: Just a normal guy, just a chill person.
6: When I was a kid back in Brazil, I always had a dream to be racing World Cups. In Europe, people have a lot of like trails to ride. In South America, we don't really have that much trails, so we end up going to the city, and then in the city there is stairs, and then we just end up like growing up riding stairs. Yeah, I think I had a lot of like setbacks and lost my job and I lost my ride, my sponsorships. I just kept it going, found another ways to do it.
7: To give Roger this opportunity, it felt unreal. Someone almost late in their career just really take this opportunity by the reins and embrace everything it has to offer with full-time training, riding, and just see his speed come on even in the last year is unbelievable.
6: I didn't have the full belief that I could win. Once I won, qualified, that gate just gave me the extra confidence for my finals run and crossed the finish line, and yeah, I was the winner.
2: Goes
6: I couldn't believe it. I was like super emotional, and yeah, it was one of the best days of my life.
3: And Roger's going to be all fired up for this one today. A real opportunity for him to regain the series.

0: his lead, right?
1: Yeah, for sure. I mean, just to paint a picture, Sebastian Olguin dominated this sector last year, going over 50K an hour in about 30 seconds. Unfortunately, Rob, our series leader, is out with injury. We know you'll be watching at home, Seb, so we wish you a very speedy recovery.
2: And a real shame he's not here after an emphatic victory that we saw him take at round two in Valparaiso. Yeah, he's never been on better form. Even saying that, though, I get a feeling he's going to be mighty relieved to miss this. This is a feature very unique to street racing, a wooden shark fin. The end of it here is 88 degrees. It's basically vertical, which means as the riders come in, they have to lean their bikes over horizontally to leave this lip, all happening in less than the blink of an eye. One of the most difficult features on the track. Well, one of the most important turns on the track and a very clear-cut decision for the riders, right, Elliot?
1: That's right. So we have the inside and we have the outside. For the inside, what we'll pay attention to on the broadcast is somebody hugging the outside wall as tight as they can. They'll dive into where you are, goal being shave off as much distance as possible. Thomas Slavik has really made this line his own. The only problem is you don't have anything to turn on. Adrian Laurent hugged the apex, beelined it to where I am, kept his average speed up around this big berm that they're gonna put in. They made up 0.2 and had the fastest time of the day in this sector.
2: Well, coming into this race third in points, the fastest Frenchman here is gonna make sure he nails this turn in today's race.
3: I have a big BMX bike background, and I went from BMX to mountain bike through pump track and crankworks events, and it's about 8 years I'm racing Urban DH. I really like the vibe of the people around. You know, we're racing the city, so people also understand a bit better what we are doing, because they used to walk these streets and these stairs. I was always very versatile. It was very good for me to try a bit of everything and to build slowly a good overall level. It really pays off here in Urban DH, because every city has its own ground. Even in the same track, you have so many different textures and different setups. You really have to be prepared for everything. My season has been very good. Of course, I'm chasing a first, but I know how hard it is, so a podium would be amazing to keep very high on the ranking and keep the good rhythm rolling.
2: We're getting down towards the bottom of the hill now, and Elliot, another line choice. This one really come into the fore right last time.
1: Yeah, I think it's interesting because year one we had pretty much, well, we did have no one taking this inside line over the dirt. We spotted it on track walk, but in year two, you had to take it. And there's a massive drop. The riders have to be strong enough. The equipment has to be good enough because you are almost dropping 2 meters onto flat.
2: And the bikes will stall here, as you said. The riders getting fatigued now. We're a long way down the track, and then things get physical here. And I can't help but think back to Thomas Slavik laying down 2,000 watts of power here. A huge crowd cheering him on to his victory in year one. Sadly, though, he's not here this time. Here's the man himself with an update.
4: It's a bummer because I really love Genoa, not just because of the track, but also because of the people. So I'll be really missing it out. But I'm also trying to find the positives on the thing. And I'm always saying that I'm learning the most when I'm injured or when I'm down or when I'm losing in a race. So I will keep on learning. I will try to come back soon for Stuttgart. And you guys enjoy the best show in Genoa, and good luck to all the athletes.
2: Last few turns now, and by the time the riders get here, they're definitely going to be feeling the physicality of this track. They're going to be absolutely exhausted, but they can't drop their guard, can they, Elliot?
1: Yeah, I mean, this is the slowest part of the track, much steeper than it looks on camera. And what we'll look for in the broadcast is riders trying to set up as high as they possibly can on this wall ride. It's a section that looks unassuming, but Roger Vieira took a second out of everyone on his way to the win last year.
2: That is absolutely huge. Well, let's find out what Roger and all the other riders think of this year's edition.
5: It's just such a different style of riding here.
6: It's really fast and really physical track.
7: Es una pista muy rápida donde vamos siempre a fondo. 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
8: Mira, where are we?
5: You have to take care that you carry speed, that you be aerodynamic, stuff like this, like a MotoGP race a bit.
7: Yo creo que el promedio hay que ser muy fino, muy atento, frenar el mejor posible. Yo.
6: In general, I just love the whole course and really keen to put another great run down this track.
0: The excitement at the finish line is shaping up, as you can see. The new generation are following closely everything that's happening today here. Also, the locals have been following all the action here from a few days, and the tourists are joining the party. We have live music, we have Red Bull, we have action. Honestly, we couldn't ask for more. We can't wait to see what's happening in the race.
9: Centuries of history carved into every street, every corner, every wall. But in Genoa, history does not stand still.
10: Super high speed stairs.
9: It becomes the course. Tight enough to leave no margin.
11: Oh, so close!
9: Steep enough to take control away. Some riders try to read it.
11: Oh, this is unbelievable!
9: Some riders try to fight it.
7: One,
9: but section by section,
11: that was insane!
9: It asks the same question. How far are you willing to push it?
2: Genoa in Italy, the capital of the Liguria region. It rose to prominence in the 11th century AD when it became a maritime republic, one of the richest ports on earth, with many of the remaining palaces now protected by UNESCO. The city is built on the steep slopes of the Apennine Mountains with a funicular railway giving a unique ride to the top. Hello everyone, good afternoon, welcome to Red Bull Genoa Sello Abahu, the third round of this year's series. I'm Rob Warner alongside Elliot Jackson. Elliot, what a week we've had. It's absolutely scorching here as we watch the riders making their way to the top. But yeah, it's
1: been
2: brilliant.
1: You can see it on the riders' faces just how hot it is.
2: And there is Roger Vieira, a massive day for the 31-year-old Brazilian. He dominated here at round one last year. He won qualifying, he won the key section in the final, and he won the final. You can't do much more than that.
1: Yeah, I mean, and he's such a rider that you want to win, you want to root for. He's such a nice guy. Like he said, you know, he's had a long career, a lot of ups and downs, but to have this kind of rise at this point is amazing.
2: Absolutely it is. Well, the winner of round two was Sebastian Holguin, the Colombian, just 22 years old. An amazing ride for him there.
1: Look at that. Like, this run was one of the best that we've ever seen. I think, you know, you and I, Rob, we've talked about the skill, the talent, the smoothness of him, and now he has that extra edge, I feel like.
2: Well, he did, of course.
1: That's right.
2: Unfortunately, got to tell you that Sebastian is out, we think, with a knee injury, and he took the series lead with him. So now it's going to be Vieira, Adrian Aron there. Are your points with Holguin absent, 89-78. Keep an eye on those two today. Keep an eye on Johannes Fischbach as well. And of course, we have another race coming up in Stuttgart, the finals around 10 weeks away. But those are the points with today's qualifying points, 10 for the win added. And the atmosphere, well, the street races bring an atmosphere like no other.
1: It is.
2: Here's one of the riders who didn't make it today.
1: No matter where we are in the world, it just feels like the Red Bull Sierra Bajo vibe follows us, right?
2: He's going to be feeling like Lucas Vegas after this. Ah, look at that.
1: I love it. I love it. That's so cool.
2: And let's have a look at this track then. The fastest of the series so far. One doesn't mess about, Elliot.
1: No, totally. I mean, look at the start there.
2: I know.
1: As we go down, I think, like we just saw that, you come out of the gate. This first part is almost exactly what we had in year one. But as soon as you drop off of here, this is the fastest part of the track. We clocked some people going 74K. It's just incredible. Like, you come out of here, and then we've got two shark fins on this track. Those are going to be really kind of key. It's really difficult to, or I guess I should say easy to make a mistake as you're trying to go fast around them.
2: Speed regulator chicane put in before this 12 meter jump, and then on to one of the most important turns on the track.
1: Yeah, for sure. I mean, we highlighted it in the pre-show that outside, inside, you really have to think about not the turn, but this part, right? You need to get pedals in, and that's your speed all the way until we get to this Costa Road gap.
2: Difficult, narrow entrance. Big gap across there as well. Back straight away into the stairs. And continuing on down towards the Castelletto drop.
1: And we're going to see so many mistakes actually right there.
2: Yep.
1: All of these riders running high tire pressures. I mean, Fischbach shaving all the knobs off. So you can't get slowed down enough, but you have to, or it's going to be hard to carry your speed on here.
2: And now perhaps the most important section of the track, Elliot.
1: Yeah, yeah. Looks mellow, but it's not. It is so key to this race.
2: So technical. Precision is the name of the game in Sector 5, where the race was won last year. And this is what happened in qualifying. And Brooke wasn't the only rider we saw with chain issues. And there's a wild theory about
1: right.
2: why.
1: Yeah, we had Adrian Laurent, Johannes Fischbach. We also had Geronimo Pies. And when I talked to Pies, he said, you know what? I think the heat has made the chain guides more malleable.
2: The plastic chain guides
1: are
2: mattering.
1: I actually put my hand on it, and I was like surely I've never seen that in a race. Like, the top athletes, four or five of them, it's just crazy.
2: Absolutely. Well, Tohuto Ariki-Pene all the way from New Zealand. This is actually his first ever proper street race, qualifying there in third place.
1: And then we got Alex Marin in second. Really good to see him kind of show the speed, I guess, execute on the speed that we've seen him have over the years.
2: But no stopping the Brazilian. Roger Vieira continuing where he left off last year. Fastest qualifier. He is with Laura.
0: The second one today in the qualification, Alex, you know what it is to win here in Cerro Abajo in Monserrate 2019, but what a good way to start. How was it?
10: Yeah, for sure. You know, my big goal the last 2 years, it's been kind of improving in these urban races. I started slowly, to be honest, a while back in Valparaiso last year. But I kept improving. I kept training so much for these things. And at the end, it paid off. You know, it's qualification, but for me, it's a step in the right direction. So I'm happy with it.
0: Thank you so much. Good luck for the race.
10: Thank you so much.
2: Okay, well, Alex Marin there, not Roger Vieira. Let's have a look at this start list then. Gabriel Giovannini, the first to drop. Sam Blenkinsop. We've got both the men who have won World Cup downhill races for New Zealand here today. We just saw Brooke McDonald not making the finals. Tohuto Ariki-Pene, we saw him. Marin and Roger Vieira, the last three to drop. But what a great start list we have got here today. And we've just sent Laura up to the top. Here she is then with an update for us.
0: At the top of the track, we can feel the nerves already hanging in the air. The riders, they are coping with the high temperatures as they can. They have these kits with all the protections that are not ideal for dealing with the heat. It's a short race, but it's a long day, so they need to make sure they keep hydrated through the whole journey. With these weather conditions, some of them have done slightly changes in their bike setups, but one thing is common for all of them. Their motivation and excitement is as high as ever.
2: And there are the trophies. That's what it's all about here today then. The anchors celebrating the incredible maritime history of this town.
1: Look at it, it's so nice.
2: It's such a beautiful place.
1: So nice.
2: 91, 33, arguably it feels hotter than that. Humidity at 57%. No wind to talk of, really. The riders will be thankful at least.
1: Definitely.
2: The weather's been kind to us in one department.
1: Right. It'd be good to have a fair race, everyone on the same playing field.
2: So 15 riders in this final then.
1: Gabriel Giovannini off first here.
2: That's right.
1: See what he can do.
2: An eighth here at round one then at the start of last year. And look at the bike just starting to move around on those stairs.
1: Yeah, this is that section. You see the 70K. I think he actually pioneered that triple.
2: I think he did.
1: Ago.
2: Yeah, you're dead right about that. And one thing to talk about, Elliot, is And we did see the course record broken actually in qualifying, but all the riders saying there is no traction out there. The heat, the extra heat, making this tarmac super, super slippery.
1: And I am interested to see how the riders progress at qualifying. Gabriel actually losing about 0.1 to his qualifying time. Whoa. So I'm looking for him, I think this next sector, in sector two, right after you come around this is where he needs to make up a bunch of his time.
2: And he gets on the pedals there, two different lines here, goes around that difficult wooden berm. It gives you an extra pedal and more speed into this straight. Oh, what did he hit there?
1: There's something there. I saw the helmet cam was sitting blinking something. He got wild there too, so did execute that right hand really well. Was in the right gear coming out of it, some really strong pedals.
2: And coming in off a career best fourth at Red Bull Valparaiso, round two. So the Brazilian's confidence will be high.
1: Yeah.
2: Big long left-hander now. It's going to get narrow as he comes down to this road gap. Brake for it, and then you've got to get off the brakes and through her as quick as you can.
1: That's right.
2: And into the key section now, the race within a race. Gives us a good indication of just how fast the riders are going on that super tech piece of track there.
1: Yeah, trail bike will pay off on these long bits where you have to pedal. Opting to pedal instead of tuck.
2: And arguable, some riders saying you have to open up to pedal, the wind resistance goes up. Some saying it's actually quicker just to tuck.
1: Yeah, made up a ton of time in his qualifier there in that key section, so gave everyone a good ride.
2: Through the shortest split on the track now.
1: Yeah, you see him. Riders actually talking about the heat messing with their suspension, right? Like the oil thins out, rebound gets a lot faster, compression gets a lot softer.
2: It's fair to say, obviously, you know, if you've been in Europe, you know it, temperatures have been extreme.
1: Yeah.
2: I'm not sure any of us have ever been at a bike race when it's been this hot. I certainly haven't, so we're all learning.
1: Wow. This is that section that we were talking about there. You have to be so precise. Talk about patience over the years through there, really getting your braking done, being really precise.
2: So Giovannini then sets the standard, the time, 2:42.5. A great run for the Brazilian.
1: Yeah, took almost 2 seconds off of his qualifier, so
2: he's got to be happy with that.
1: He'll be stoked. So that shark fin.
2: It's just so difficult to come down from 70 kilometers.
1: Yeah, exactly. That's exactly what I was going to say. Like, what the heck?
2: Mad.
1: And even on these, you know, that fast section, the riders are braking around some of those turns. You actually see the riders trying to save off as much distance as they can. So, right, like hugging the apex, hugging the walls and stuff like that. Because, you know, you think about how much distance you could save down this entire 2 kilometer track is no joke.
2: Save that memory card.
1: There he is.
12: Basically, getting into downhill just because I love the speed, the technical side of it, and just how I really enjoyed riding my bike. It's just fun with friends. I am a father of two children, and yeah, just trying to look after kids and ride a bike still. I've done one or two urban races before. On the live feed I watched last year, and I thought the track really suited me.
13: Big land it. Yeah, pretty chill.
12: To leave here happy, obviously be on the podium would be a dream, but honestly, just riding my bike, having fun with people and getting away safe is the goal.
2: Well, Sam Blenkinsop, one of the most experienced riders here. 37 years old, from New Zealand, a World Cup winner in Schladming in Austria back in 2008. Finished third overall in the World Cup a couple of years after that. And it's mad to hear him say that he's inexperienced. He's a new to street racing.
1: Yeah, for sure.
2: But he's doing so good at it. And I would say that this track does suit him as he gets on the pedals hard into this top flight of stairs.
1: Totally agree. And we saw him riding the downhill bike earlier in the season, opting for the trail bike. I think, like you said, he did some research looking at the live feed.
2: Gets over that big triple. There's a lump in the tarmac there that you can get over if you pull hard enough for it. Yes. But Blenky will be good on the pedals, I think. Super powerful. He does everything.
1: He does.
2: And just 0.42 off there, and that split number one. Gets on those pedals again. That little chicane coming up next.
1: Yeah, and this, I think for Sam, is going to be, you know, it's so different, right? Trying to get traction on the asphalt, especially these kind of clay surfaces, these bricks are different to anything you ever would have ridden.
2: That's right, so goes around that wooden berm.
1: I like it.
2: And you do get at least one or two pedal strokes in before you drop in. That's important to notice. The difference for the riders going around the inside. Hits that mandatory pedal.

0: piece of wood there as well, and now onto the brick section down here.
1: Yeah, and you'll see the riders trying to hop different things like that, because as soon as you, and he actually hops over that little bit that messed up Gabriel, it slows you down. Anytime you're hitting something, it slows you down.
0: And nearly a second into the green, so Blenky doing the summing right as he comes into this key section now. And when you talk about these stairs and even the like those bigger, flatter sections like that, you've got to talk about the three-time series. Juan Favelas, who does time upstairs sections better than anyone else.
1: For sure.
0: So look at this, Blenky, the seat's up. He's pedaling hard now. Yeah, he told me the seat was going to go up. So what's he done in that key section? Loses 0.69. Puts the seat back down now. No, didn't compress too hard off
1: that
0: wall.
1: Yeah, that was good. That was good. He set up a little bit actually further left, hopping up onto the bricks before the dirt.
0: That's correct. So,
1: and you see him just spinning there. That's to get into the right gear.
0: That's right. So, well, goes to 0.36 back now then. So fighting back. Sam Blenkinsop lets it run right around the outside there.
1: Yeah,
0: we saw Douglas Vieira do that last year.
1: Yeah, exactly. I mean, we're pretty much even there. There's so much time to be made up in this section. See if Sam, he has a different line right here. Oh, he doesn't do it anymore. He was in practice hopping up, kind of set up an extra little bit wide. Goes a little bit lower than Gabriel there.
0: Yeah, I mean, it's shorter, but it doesn't probably give you that push back into that next turn. Not, it tightens it up a little bit as well. So Giovannini with that 2:42.5. Here comes Sam Blenkinsop. He's going to be outside it. He goes second by just 0.1 of a second. Blenkinsop in a second place.
1: Nice run from Sam.
0: Yeah, definitely a good run from him.
1: Good looking kid. He's all matched up there. You can just see how tight it is, right? Like, I mean, you only have maybe a foot on either side of you. In that first stair set, so much style. And you see that he leans back there because you don't want to lock up the brakes. You'll see these riders, if you lock up the brakes, it's like locking it up on a F1 car. You don't get any braking power, so they're trying to put the weight as far back as they can to put pressure on that back wheel so they can get traction and not lock up.
0: Well, there you go. One of only two men from New Zealand to ever win a downhill World Cup race. Great to have them both here this weekend as we go back to the top then. For Francesco Colombo, 13th in qualifying from just along the coach here in Varazze, actually trained by Bruno Zanchi, who won a World Cup back in the 90s. Yes, he did.
1: Good.
0: Amazing. Yep, so let's see what this man can bring then to the streets of Genoa.
1: Yeah, and these turns, they don't look that crazy on camera, but when you walk it, they're so much tighter than you would imagine, really awkward.
0: That's absolutely right. They are difficult. 2019, this man broke his back. That slowed him down. Good to see he's recovered, though. So smooth off that sharp spin and on the pedals quick as well. Outside it, though, the time of Giovannini by just 0.28.
1: Yeah, and that turn is so important. You do have to brake for it a little bit, but if you can kind of, I guess, not brake, carry as much speed as you can around it, it does set you up for the rest of this little section.
0: And we're coming up to this right-hander now then, the only Italian rider to make the finals this year. And he goes on
1: inside
0: line. Look how much space it cuts off, but you do not enter this straight with quite as much speed,
1: yeah,
0: right?
1: Yeah, exactly, right? Like, you see riders like Sam, he took a pedal before he dropped off, and so he carries that speed into the pump down the ramp, and that would carry his speed for the next maybe 10 or 15 seconds.
0: Absolutely, yep. So tucking down there. Picking up everywhere he can as well. Those little timings definitely can make a difference on the time. Look at that, nearly a second up then. 1.2 in that sector.
1: Yeah.
0: So Giovannini not the fastest in sector two.
1: Yeah.
0: That's for sure. Whoa, pulls across the road gap, lands and gets pedals in. Crazy, this is all out.
1: It's crazy.
0: Colombo wants this today.
1: Yeah, and he's the first rider we've seen purely tucked through here.
0: Yes,
1: see.
0: But he sprinted hard into
1: it. That's right.
0: So he built his speed up. Got it where he wanted,
1: shifting
0: and then just
1: tucked
0: to maintain
1: there.
0: It. And he on the wall a little bit.
1: Yeah, and so that's
0: stall.
1: What we're... Yeah, so he's trying to carry as much speed as he can, but he couldn't get his brakes. You see his back end go out and couldn't get slowed down enough, went too far off of that little drop.
0: That's right. And then it's a heavy landing. The bike compresses, and you do lose a little bit of time. And now he's lost a bit more time. 2 seconds, actually, in that sector. Seeing him nearly a second into the red.
1: Oh, that was really nice around that left-hander. It was

0: is able to get stopped and then stay farther inside.
1: Beautifully off that lower shark fin as well. Plenty of room on the outside.
0: Just digging for it.
1: Yeah, absolutely.
0: He is in a high gear, though.
1: Yeah, and he didn't get as high on that wall ride as some of them.

0: Interesting. I mean, at the beginning of the run, I think one thing that I noticed, like, he has this really high cadence. And then at the end of the run, he was in a much harder gear.
1: Do you think that's just exhaustion?
0: I wonder.
1: Yeah, I mean, that's exactly what I would do.
0: Yeah, totally.
1: Like, the amount of times you come out of a turn and went, there goes 5 seconds.
0: You know, we see that little slow-mo, both tires just kind of drifting. I think that that is one of the things about, you know, these Red Bull Serravalho races. You have to be comfortable not with just the back tire drifting, but the front tire drifting, under braking. It doesn't feel like anything you're used to on dirt.
1: Okay, here we go then. The next rider, Julian Steiner from Germany, actually from just outside Stuttgart, where we go for the finals of this Red Bull Serravalho series in the first weekend of September. Let's see what this German man can do then.
0: Yeah, Steiner, a mainstay at all the, I guess, downhill races over the years, you know, IXS, World Cup. I mean, he's been everywhere, done everything on the downhill bike. So you see just how much more stable it is down these stairs. That is where it's going to be more comfortable. I would, you know, you imagine making up a little bit of time, but the trade-off is obviously the pedaling, some of these flatter sections.
1: Absolutely. Comes from a World Cup BMX background, this man. So he kind of has all the ingredients he needs. Plenty of power there,
0: like,
1: and he's
0: that
1: up by a quarter of a second at split number one.
0: Getting a little bit of a tuck in. You know, and one of the things, too, that a lot of people, you think about the downhill bike is just pedaling, but there's more traction.
1: Oh! Went deep on that one. There's so much more grip.
0: Yeah.
1: It is much easier to carry speed on a downhill bike, I would say, right?
0: Yeah, but look at that. Like, look how much slower he looks around that, you know, labored. And that is so much about the bike.
1: And yeah, and also, if you notice, the back wheel didn't get up on it. It's quite difficult on the downhill bikes. They're so big.
0: The geometry is different. Everything is different.
1: That's right.
0: It's
1: big,
0: a trade-off.
1: Long bike. But
0: looks really nice through here.
1: Yeah, tucked down here, carrying plenty of speed. Giovannini on that 1:19 at the next split. But we know it's been slow, and he's up by nearly 1.7 then.
0: Yes.
1: So Steiner on the move here.
0: Amazing. I mean, taking off almost a second off of his qualifier to that split alone.
1: Do you
0: see how much more stable it is down the stairs? Like, it looks so much nicer.
1: Yes, it does, yeah.
0: He's riding so good.
1: And as you said, you know, these bikes, these downhill bikes, back in the day, they used to be an absolute pig unless they were pointed downhill. These days, they're pretty efficient. They pedal well. Onto the dirt now. On the Castelletto drop and fast through that right as well. Remember, 1.7 seconds at split number two to play with.
0: Yeah.
1: And I would say that Giovannini, he's done well to stay in the hot seat as long as he has with a slow sector like that.
0: Yeah, he did. He did nail this last sector. I mean, Steiner
1: 1.4.
0: Losing point. Yeah,
1: but he's,
0: 0.2 just in that little bit. So
1: leg out.
0: That's okay.
1: No,
0: that
1: was, we have not. I've never seen that in a street race. Dirt tracking on the tarmac, on the stones. Amazing.
0: I mean, I probably would be doing the same thing. That stuff is so slippery. It's incredible.
1: Yeah. Yeah, and he loses, I imagine, the front. Didn't quite see. Ah, what a shame then for Julian Steiner.
0: Yeah, that's another one of those sections. It's much steeper than you would imagine. And right in the middle, you're on those clay bricks. So maybe he just in the front brake a little
1: bit
0: too much.
1: And Elliot, everyone's saying, the riders, one of the big things, big differences this week, the riders saying about the course, was the lack of traction because of the extra heat.
0: Yeah.
1: And riders playing with all sorts of things, like pressure's a big
0: thing, right?
1: I mean,
0: Pedro Ferreira, he was at 26 PSI, and then Adrian Laurent, you know, 40 in the back and 38 in the front.
1: I squeezed Laurent's tire, and then I gave him a surprised expression. He just looked at me and said, I like to roll fast.
0: Julian going deep over that. Really nice ride from Julian, though. I mean, he's not a mainstay on the Red Bull Serravalho series, and so for him to come out here and ride like that, you just see the experience on him. Being able to brake really well, being really still on the bike. Obviously been training a lot. I mean, there's so many different surface changes. Like, you see his tires go over the little metal grate, and then they go onto clay, and then they go onto little, you know, pebbles. It's really difficult to kind of predict exactly how it's gonna feel.
1: Different surfaces give different traction, that's for sure. Well, this man is probably, I'm not even going to say probably, definitely the most famous street racer on planet Earth. 1.2 million followers on Instagram, a two-time winner of Red Bull Valparaiso, the biggest street race on the planet. Pedro Ferreira then in January. Let's see what he's

0: guy, and he was fast last year. Right at the top, he did lose time at the bottom, though.
1: Yeah, yeah. I mean, for him,
0: but this these race, stair sections, he's going.
1: Yeah, for sure. I mean, this run for him is all about the last sector. If he can clean up that last sector, he's on for a really, really good result.
0: That's right.
1: Yeah, like top five easy. So
0: I think it's fair to say he prefers the sectors that are more gravity fed. Let's be honest.
1: Look at how fast he goes
0: deep off there.
1: Oh, he came around that shark fin so fast.
0: An absolute legend, still charging. 0.5 up then and split. Two for him. My word, split one, excuse me, for Pedro Ferreira. This is mad to see him. 37 years old and still right there.
1: So good. I mean, he's so comfortable here. He's so comfortable. Knows exactly where the traction runs out at. Interested to see what line he takes here.
0: I wonder. Yep.
1: Shifting
0: he's going
1: to
0: go around that berm. Both wheels up
1: so
0: on it.
1: Nice.
0: Wasn't it beautiful?
1: That was so nice.
0: Yep. Super. Sublime skills then from Pedro Ferreira.
1: Runs a bit of a hybrid bike. The shorter travel, but with a dual crown up front.
0: Stood up pedaling a long time.
1: Tucking the knees.
0: So Giovannini still leading with that 2:42. I'm not sure how much longer it's going to last. 1:19 here. Pedro's up by over 2 seconds then.
1: And
0: he runs
1: drifting.
0: Wide there.
1: Handlebar almost hit that.
0: Yeah, he's pushing here. Ferreira is pushing right on the edge of that ramp there as well.
1: And both wheels is drifting everywhere.
0: And back on the pedals hard now. Oh, surely. This is good to see him resting here, though.
1: What's that? Did he mess with the suspension or something?
0: I think I saw him messing with his helmet.
1: Ah, okay.
0: Probably dropping down. So Ferreira, only 0.1 off in that key section.
1: So fast through there.
0: And now we're coming down to where he might start to hurt a bit, though.
1: Yeah.
0: Ferreira on this long pedal, sad sits down.
1: Gets in the right gear.
0: And Roger Vieira just saying this section requires absolute precision. 2.1 up then. This is a massive run for Pedro Ferreira.
1: And this is where he needs to execute. If he can execute this section, this is going to be the run that Pedro is looking for.
0: Yeah. Oh, sits down there quickly as well.
1: Dig deep, Pedro.
0: The head's starting to go. Forza, Pedro. He's nearly there. It's been a great run right on the edge of the wall there as well.
1: Two more turns.
0: Oh, what's it going to be then for Ferreira? 2 seconds up at that last split on track. Has he held on to the advantage there? Giovannini, 2:42. Here comes Pedro Ferreira. He goes. Fastest, 2.28 up. Oh, 2:42, the time to beat. Amazing to see that.
1: Let's go,
0: Look at the effort on his face. I love it.
1: Yeah, let's go.
0: I love to see this street race veteran come down and take the fastest time.
1: You can see it means so much to him.
0: Incredible.
1: Like you said, I mean, he's so fast than anything that's like quite steep.
0: Yeah.
1: You know, that last sector has been the kind of his nemesis all week. But
0: he did enough.
1: I mean, he is absolutely fearless. He's so skilled. I mean, he rides this stuff all the time.
0: Yeah, that's right.
1: Just back in. Look at this. Watch this. Yeah.
0: Wow.
1: Right side of the handlebar.
0: He hit it.
1: That is incredible.
0: This is crazy riding from Pedro Ferreira.
1: I talked about that. You see how he doesn't lock up the back wheel? And he's able to get so much traction, so he's actually able to stop faster than a lot of other people there. Let it roll through, come off that drop.
0: That was wild.
1: I didn't know he hit it. I didn't know he hit the, like, I don't know how fast you're going through there, but that's unreasonable.
0: Too fast to be hitting.
1: Yeah, you can't hit it. That's crazy.
0: So there's your top three. Pedro Ferreira from Gabriel Giovannini. Sam Blenkinsop in third at the moment. Whoa.
1: Times are super, super tight.
0: Yeah, as expected, they would be on this street race. So, still 10 riders to drop here. If you just joined us, this is Red Bull Genova Seto Abajo, round three of this year's series. And we've had women on course here as well.
1: Michaela Parton
0: from Fort William in Scotland. I think she complained about the heat even more than me. I'm just saying. I'm not pointing the finger.
1: I love it. I mean, she's not on the full World Cup series anymore, and now doing, you know, Red Bull Hardlines. Yeah, coming to Red Bull Sarabajo with Veronica Widman, another local Italian mainstay at all the World Cup races. Such a skilled rider.
0: Okay, let's go down to Laura.
2: Red Bull Genova Cerro Abajo. How has been this experience for you? It's so different what you are used to do. Yeah, it's been a great experience. I'm usually used to the World Cups, and this is a complete different event, but it's been such a good week. It's been so fun practicing, like going through some features and doing some big jumps and some fast like corners and through the streets. It's just been absolutely amazing.
3: What would you say that you enjoyed the most of this competition?
2: Enjoyed, sorry?
3: Yeah, what did you enjoy the most of this kind of racing?
2: Honestly, the best thing was just like the atmosphere, like the crowd. Literally, like so many people watching this, and it's like the vibe of this event. It's just been so good, and I've been just enjoying the whole weekend, really.
3: Veronica, hopefully we will see you again here soon. Thank you very much.
2: Yeah, I hope so too. Maybe next year. Thank you.
0: Thank you, Veronica. Thank you, Laura. And let's have a look at this turn, Elliot. Look how much distance that inside.
1: And then, but look at the right side, that red stripe, that is what the focus is on, right? You can see the angle on the inside line coming into that ramp. You can imagine how much slower you have to be there. So you do shave off distance, but if you can execute that outside line, I mean, it's so hard to tell, right?
0: What we do know, a fact here, is that Adrien Laron was fastest last year in Sector 2, and he went around that berm, that wooden berm there. So there's your start list. Those are the riders left to drop. Fishback next. Laron, Pedro Burns, Agurta. Okay, but let's have a look at Johannes Fischbach, one of today's big danger men.
4: Johannes Fischbach from Germany. First into biking I got, I think, with my dad. I was 6 years old. I was just always into riding a bike. I feel like I'm just always competitive and motivated to do as good as I can. And when I have some years which was not that good, it gives me some fire to come back next year to go even stronger. I want to be on the podium. This would make me happy, and a win would make me absolutely go crazy.
1: Johannes Fischbach had a little bit of trouble in qualifying. He was fastest at the end of split number 2.
0: You can see
1: the bike set up there. 270 in the rear, 170 in the front, PSI.
0: And the knobbles have been cut off.
1: Yeah, that's right.
0: That's right. Running slick tires then, Johannes Fischbach. And a big day for him as well.
1: And you'll see Johannes actually moving around on the bike a lot more. He's such a still rider. Look at his head, doesn't really move, but he does move the bike with his lower body.
0: And second it. Oh, gets on the hard on that back brake there. See his weight go back to try and drag the anchor into the ground a little bit. But fifth year of round one in 2024, second year last year, and green at split one then for Fischbach. So, interested.
1: Yeah, and he did lose his chain. That's why he was far back, like we said, after that sector two. So he is definitely, like he said, he's on for a podium. He wants to win here so badly.
0: And when he pedals, he puts down extreme, huge amounts of power as well. Takes that wooden berm and whips it around there so fast. Yep. And pedaling down these stairs now. That might be telling. It was 0.3. I'm just thinking it might be a bigger advantage of the next one for Fischbach. He's efficient with the pedaling too as well. He puts bursts in, then recovers, tucks, gets small.
1: You just don't hear, it's so quiet, right? He's so smooth on the bike.
0: Oh, 2.3 up, it's massive then! Fischbach with on a run here into the key section now.
1: He's able to somehow carry so much speed around the turns and still hold these tight inside lines, right?
0: That's like right.
1: You see him almost straight lining everywhere. So strong on the bike, he's gonna get some pedals in, he'll tuck.
0: That's right. So let's have a look at this key section heading now towards the Castelletto's drop. And he goes fastest by nearly half a second in that key section then.
1: Oh, so fast.
0: Oh, this is huge, yeah. Get some good power pedals in across the top of there and then the landing as well.
1: Makes it past where he lost his chain last time.
0: Taking his time as well. Recovering a little bit before he enters this section now. This last. Incredibly important. But look at this time. 3.4 out for Fischbach. This is massive.
1: Oh, it takes a foot out. Pretty good. A little bit slow on the exit, but he's able to carry so much speed around the turn.
0: Maybe a few riders doing it because it's so much slipperier this year. Yeah, that's right. Last few turns then for Johannes Fischbach.
1: Again, just look at how tight the lines are. Taking another foot off. I don't know about that one.
0: Was recovering from shoulder surgery. Only been on the bike 10 days before Valparaiso, so great to see the German man really back on form here today then in Genoa. He's going to smash that time on Pedro Ferreira. Look at this from Fischbach. Fastest 2:35.6. 6.6 into the green. That's massive.
1: And that is the fastest time of the day
0: that
1: so far.
0: That is. Now, Roger Vieira is going to know that he needs to find something extra for this final. 0.1 of a second faster than Vieira's qualifier.
1: That is incredible.
0: We have got a race on our hands, ladies and gentlemen.
1: That is actually 1.1 ahead
0: of
1: his qualifier.
0: Excuse me.
1: So that was an incredible run. And we did talk to Roger, and he said that qualifier run was pretty good.
0: He said he didn't have a lot more.
1: Yeah.
0: So now we're going to find out.
1: Again, you just see, you know, Johannes trying to keep his knees in, trying to be still on the bike, not, you know, letting it move underneath him, but he's able to generate so much grip with that style.
0: And there are the two big contenders for the title, with Sebastian Olguin out. Both have had a win in the Seto Abahu series. 15 starts to Laurent, only 6 starts for Roger Vieira, and 3 results. Excuse me, a third. It's Genoa for round one this year. It was Vieira, of course, who took the win there. So 1 point in it between these two coming into this race. It's opened up a little bit after qualifying. But the 34-year-old from Carpentras in the south of France is absolutely up for this and the title. We get the feeling. Adrien Laurent on track.
1: Adrien wants to win the overall. He wants it so badly. I mean, we've seen how much these mean to him. He was king of crankworks, in the past. And, like, he locks in. Once there's pressure, Adrien rises to the occasion.
0: He does. That's absolutely right. And when he is on, when he can taste it, he wants it so bad. And last year he took a wrong line choice, actually, the Castelletto drop that may have cost him that victory. He was super close. And he's back at split one, but 95 thousandths. But don't forget, it was Johannes Fischbach that has just been down and smashed the timing screen.
1: That's right, yeah. I mean, Adrien so far just looks so good.
0: Well, Fischbach's time is good enough to win this race
1: today.
0: Look
1: at that. Adrien is, when he rides like this, I mean, he's pushing down. You see him kind of pumping in all the right places. Outside, really hot into there. That downhill bike's a little bit slower, but he has so much power, even they're able to push that harder gear out of it.
0: And look at him pedaling down there. He really took his time into that hairpin.
1: Yeah, that's right.
0: But on the pedals, hard into this section now.
1: We'll be able to see.
0: And he needs to be if he's going to match the time of Fischbach.
1: Which was incredible down through here.
0: That's right. So Laurent, can he stay close to Fischbach? Can he beat it? Oh! Loses nearly half a second, over half a second into the red now.
1: Yeah, I think it was that right-hand turn, which the downhill bike would be a little bit slower. Fischbach had that key section, like, right before the Castelletto drop, so fast. So I think
0: Adrien
1: really has to dig deep here.
0: Laurent putting in more power pedals down there. Let's have a look at this key section. As we come into the Castelletto drop, and he's lost more time there, nearly a second there. I can hear him breaking through the left and the right before the drop.
1: Yeah, I mean, compared to Fischbach, you know, Fischbach was just so smooth, not getting caught up. You see Adrien just a little bit slow, a little bit, you know, breaking a little bit, maybe more than he wanted to. His flow's not quite what he would want.
0: 2.3 into the red now then for Adrien Laurent. So, losing time down here now.
1: There is time to be made up here at the bottom, though.
0: There is. Huge amount, I'm not sure, 2.5 seconds. Gets up against that wall there. A few different line choices here. Trying to open up this left-hander as much as you can.
1: The gear selection on this race, I think, is probably the most key that I've ever seen. I mean, the high cadence, the low cadence, are you correct out of these turns? It means so much.
0: It does, absolutely does, especially if you're getting tired towards the bottom. Here he comes in. Adrien Laurent goes across the line in a second. 3.9 off, though. Looks down at the bike, and he did have some issues with his chain in that qualifying run.
1: Yeah, it did feel, I mean,
0: he's not looking like he's pumped.
1: Yeah, like it did feel like, we saw it, right? Like maybe halfway down the track.
0: Yeah.
1: Maybe just kind of like came out of his flow.
0: Yes.
1: Not sure.
0: Yes.
1: Maybe something
0: correct.
1: Did happen with the bike or.
0: No, but it's fair to say that we expected it to be closer.
1: Yeah.
0: That's for sure. Well, Roger Vieira will see that time. And that can only give him confidence. The last man to drop again today, Roger Vieira. Whoever wins today, you know, with only Stuttgart left, it's going to be, it's going to turn things right up in the overall standings.
1: Yeah, and so, I mean, that is, you know, Adrian didn't have a good qualifier. Oh, I see. He's got a little weight on the bottom of that.
0: Yeah, a lot of the riders running weights. Some of them riders running a kilo under the bottom bracket, half a kilo up near the handlebars under the frame, trying to get front end traction. Harry Malloy now, the Brit, actually is an Italian residence, and we've got the live feed on as we go live on Harry's.
1: Oh!
0: No way, there was a cat that just used one of its nine lives.
1: Look at that.
0: A historic moment in more ways than one for broadcasting in mountain biking.
1: 70k down here, and you gotta manage cats.
0: There's a cat with eight lives somewhere on this track now. That was insane.
1: And you can just tell the speed. You know, when we go on board with Harry here, look how fast it looks. Everything's coming at you so fast.
0: Yeah, that's right. And he's only less than a second off. Wow, he's had one big scare on this. Maybe it's good luck to have a black cat run across in front of him. I wonder. What a... Dude, he got a massive kick there. That was horrendous. Wow, Harry, calm it down.
1: Calm it down.
0: Let's get some composure back into this run then. We go back on board with him now.
1: And this is, I mean, you can tell how difficult it is to get pedals there. You
0: That's
1: kind of
0: insane.
1: See the helmet moving. And this is what we were talking about through here. It's so tight, right? You're coming out here. You don't have any traction. Got to make this right-hander.
0: Yeah.
1: Cuts all the way kind of back left as we come into the Castelletto drop. Brakes mean a ton.
0: Yeah, so quick down this section as well. 2.8 now, though, in the rears for Harry Malloy. Some riders definitely taking more chance around that big left-hander.
1: Yeah.
0: Whoa. Beautifully across the road gap, though. Fishback with an incredible run, 23.2 in that key section. Malloy, is he going to challenge it? Tuck in now, getting everything as small as he can. Goes second, just 0.46 off.
1: And look, you can see how difficult it is to drop off of there and then stay on that drop.
0: That's right. Huge crowds here again. The man living in Bilzano now, 35 years old, a bit of a hardline, Red Bull hardline Wales specialist, had an eighth there in 2022.
1: Yeah, Harry can ride anything.
0: He's a brilliant rider,
1: He's been around so much, riding the World Cups, riding Red Bull hardline, riding these Red Bull Serra Baja races.
0: Loves it. Always on his bike, I think, this man.
1: Yeah.
0: So, what can he do? Through the tunnel he comes. You know, it's 3.9 seconds, first to second at the moment.
1: That's
0: so
1: that's
0: anyone
1: incredible.
0: Can slot well in a second here.
1: Yeah.
0: To beat that time of Fishback is going to take something very, very special this afternoon, though, that's for sure.
1: And Harry, he's got that downhill bike set up, just kind of noticing that high front end there. A lot of these.
0: Goes in a third, 5 seconds off.
1: Which is a good run.
0: It's a good run, but the time gaps are more like you'd see a wet World Cup race. The gaps are massive because of Fishback.
1: I mean, I talked to Gaetan Vigia. He was saying this track is about pedaling and death gripping. It is just... Can we see the cat here? Can we see this?
0: We might.
1: Look at this.
0: There's the cat.
1: Oh, my God!
0: He missed it, though.
1: Oh.
0: I didn't know if he had, actually.
1: He didn't even react, though. He was just like, I'm going here. I wonder if he yelled or something like that. That was crazy.
0: In his head, he was going, I'm the luckiest man in this race today, surely.
1: What in the world?
0: That was crazy.
1: That was crazy.
0: The moment we cut to the first ever live feed in a downhill, and we get that. Amazing.
1: Yeah.
0: Wow. All right, 7 to go. If you're just joining us, this is Red Bull Serra Baja Genova 2026, round 3 of this year's series. The finals are in Stuttgart in a few weeks' time. So let's get ready for our next rider, Pedro Burns.
5: Downhill is my favorite discipline and my favorite sport because it's a good mix between challenge yourself. I love the adrenaline, I love the driving, I love the challenge. In my opinion, it's the best sport in the world. When I'm not wearing a helmet, I'm Pedro Burns, a Chilean guy who loves to enjoy life. It's always super, super tough racing against the fastest rider in these most sketchy tracks in the world, but I'm feeling great. I've been training a lot. I feel comfortable on the bike, and I hope to have the best possible run. Last year, I ended up sixth, so it would be amazing to be in the top five.
0: Pedro Burns then from Santiago in Chile, the national champion of that country. About to dive in here, sixth last year at this race. And on the downhill bike, he was on the enduro bike last year, so interesting to see these turn things up.
1: Yeah, for sure. I mean, Pedro's riding so well. He was actually second at the end of sector four, just lost some time in that last sector. So if he can clean that up, ride like he did in qualifying, he could get a podium here.
0: And no rerun for Harry Malloy, despite the cat running across the track. That's actually seen as a natural thing that can happen. We have the same in Chile and Valparaiso with dogs. Nice it's a cat in Europe, actually, but no rerun for Harry Malloy. 0.14 off for Pedro Burns then. So in touch at split number one, and very energetic on the pedals.
1: Yeah, I mean, to me, that was exactly what you want. Perfect cadence there, perfect gear.
0: Squashes that, still goes long on it.
1: I mean, we saw Adrien Laurent just go so low there on the downhill bike.
0: Incredible, huh? To squash that like that. There's time on the jumps as well. They're even saying if you open up in the air on the jumps, you lose time.
1: Right,
0: got to stay tucked
1: through the air.
0: There's Johannes Fischbach, current leader. Will he be there at the end of the day? It's a time that is good enough to do that, definitely. Fastest time of the weekend so far, leading at the moment. Pedro Burns goes outside. Fischbach, second split and into the key section. 1.1 off now.
1: Good for him, though. I mean, that's definitely a good section here, riding this key section really well. We saw Johannes just motoring through there right before that.
0: Fischbach, fastest in that key section as well. Burns, though, comes from an enduro background. Plenty of fitness there for him.
1: Yeah, and you see the riders with the wide arms. That is going to slow you down. You do want to be tucked in, get the arms as close to the body as possible.
0: And he goes second in the key section. So a great run down through that stairwell then for Pedro Burns, burying himself. The head's starting to go as well. Let's see if he's kept
1: a breath.
0: Fischbach honest here. A little bit more. 2+2 now into the red then. Surely too much to turn around.
1: Yeah.
0: But many, many line choices in that turn there. You can hold it tight. Some riders just prefer to let it run wide.
1: Yeah, and I mean, you need to have these wide flowing angles. Saw Pedro kind of just like cut off that shark fin just a little bit. That's what we talk about in this last sec. That's why it means so much, is you have to flow around. It's really difficult to do that.
0: And I said to Roger Vieira, who was quicker than anyone in his sector last year by 1.5 seconds, did you just go hard? And he said, no, not at all.
1: Yeah.
0: I was just perfect and precise.
1: Yeah.
0: I didn't rush. He said it was patience. He goes second with that. 3.4 into the red for Pedro Burns. Second race run for him. Well done, Pedro.
1: I mean, he's in good company. You know,
0: yes.
1: 0.5 ahead of Adrien Laurent.
0: But can anyone find 3.5 seconds from that and catch Johannes Fischbach? Wow.

0: Pedro, right at the end of this sector. So he comes out, and it looks like he just lost a little bit of traction, actually, at this front wheel. Kind of sharpens up that shark fin. Easy to lose traction on those. Good run from Pedro Burns, though.
1: A good run indeed, then, for the man from Chile. Twin town almost of this one. Philippe Agata next then. A man who has never won a Red Bull Cello Abajo race. Three times he has been second though in Valparaiso, third this year in the last round as well there. Goethe does have the goods to do some damage today.
0: For sure, and he's been crushing this first section all week long. Look at how committed he is.
1: And there, I see the marshal breathing in against him, hiding behind the lamppost. There I would too. Gets over that triple with a front at least.
0: Yeah, he is flying. He loves his first sector. I mean, so incredibly fast.
1: Yeah, on the pedals hard. Fifth in the 2024 series, fourth in last year's, and very much in touch here today then. 15,000s off at split number one.
0: He's got the dropper post as well.
1: And a lot of these riders running lockout on the suspension. They can stiffen up when they don't need it, when they want it, you know, stiff for pedaling. Whips it out over there as well.

0: Goethe.
1: I mean, and that is a little bit of a strategy because you need the power at the bottom of this track. Oh, incredible around that right-hander, just whips it around, digging deep. This is where you want to use your power. Take some breaths. You have a little bit of a rest coming through here. Just be precise.
0: Running fifth in this year's series at the moment, so could do with a big result today. Couple of pedals in there. They say that all these little pedals add up to more.
1: That's right.
0: Powerful pedals there. Fishback's 1:15 has gone by though. 2.1 into the round. Oh. My goodness! Were both wheels going there?
1: Crazy.
0: Well, there's no lack of commitment from Agata, that's for sure. Lands and instantly pedals again.
1: And those slides do slow you down. You know, like that is the same as in a car. As soon as you lose traction and things like that, that is speed being robbed.
2: Scrubbing.
0: Yeah. Scrubbing a bit of that speed off. Second in that key section though, only 1.16 off Johannes.
1: Good off of that drop.
0: Oh, the commitment from this man is unreal. He will bury himself down here. Pedals all the way to the end of that straight. And again, look. 2.6 off now though. Surely won't be turning that around. And dude, the foot out thing's wild.
1: I don't think that was planned. He got a little bit of a kick off of that beginning. He had to just rein it in, take a foot off.
0: Oh, slides there, I think.
1: But he's digging really deep. I mean, he's getting good pedals in.
0: Yeah, pushing super hard.
1: Hops the back end up there so he can get turned quicker.
0: It's aggressive.
1: But yeah,
0: it's
1: he looks
0: super
1: good
0: aggressive.
1: Down here.
0: And remember, it could be good enough to see him go in a second place. 3.4 back to Pedro Burns at the moment then. Felipe Agata crosses the line and goes second. 2.3 into the round. A great run, 2:37.9.
1: Yeah, and it was just that sector too. I mean, almost not losing that much time.
0: Correct.
1: the rest of the run.
0: That's right. So only five riders left to go then.
1: You can see him just kind of hopping around just to make sure he gets traction. And these riders are so precise, they go down at the bottom of these shark fins just so they can shave off more time. That was that hop that he got. Moves his weight over to the right. Sorry, to the left, and then it picks it back up, and so he had to take a foot off just to kind of save that, or else he wouldn't have been able to get stopped for that turn.
0: So there's your standings with five riders left at the top. It's the fastest time of the weekend, smashing that qualifier. Johannes Fishback leads by a massive 2.2 seconds to Felipe Agata. Everyone else at the moment trailing in that man's wake. But it could turn around with these five we've got left. Borba, Gazdashek, Penne, Alex Marin, and Roger Vieira, the last to drop. Wow, hope you're enjoying this as much as we are. Round three of this year's Red Bull Seno Abajo series from Genoa in Italy.
1: Just kicking it out, almost like a MotoGP there for Pedro Burns.
0: It's so cool.
1: In third here. Again, like I said, really good run. I feel like Pedro's really kind of coming into his own. Here is Felipe Agata all the way back on the back to get some extra traction. Doesn't lock up the back brake. Commits to that turn. It's so difficult. You see, like, they take a bit of a quarter of a pedal there.
0: Yeah.
1: There's not quite enough time. And look, you could see how fast Johannes comes into that shark fin. And
0: okay.
1: We'll let it roll.
0: Well, he's leading at the moment, and he's with Laura.
3: Johannes, what a run. Amazing, you have set a new record. Even you did better than Roger Vieira in the qualifying. How has it been for you?
4: I'm super happy. I mean, I know I have a good pace. In the training, I already felt good. But then in the qualification, I lost my chain. From the halfway down, I could not pedal anymore. I just came into the final. And now that I made it down, I'm absolutely happy. But I think I lost a bit time in the bottom, so maybe it will be really close in the end.
3: What can you tell us about the equipment for today? What about your tire?
4: Again?
3: What can you tell us about the equipment you chose for today?
4: I was trying something super special. I was cutting at home a slick tire, like real slick, no knobs anymore. And I can tell you it's riding like, it feels like you're riding on a cannonball because it's so out of control sometimes. It's completely different than a normal tire, but I feel like it can make sense.
3: Thank you so much. And let's see what happens.
0: rides like a cannonball. But sometimes
1: look at it,
0: in my
1: look at
0: house.
1: It, look at

0: You're like, oh, Johannes, I can donate you a tire, man. Like,
1: but there is a method in that madness.
0: That's crazy.
1: Yeah. Look at the gap he's made.
0: And that's, I think, why you saw him trying to be so still, right? Like, you don't really get... You can't make mistakes. I think everything is much, much
1: more
0: precise.
1: It looked like
0: precise.
1: The perfect run from, didn't it?
0: We did talk about that bottom sector, right? Like, a couple of mistakes, the foot out.
1: Yes.
0: I don't know if the first one, I know the second one wasn't on purpose.
1: Yeah.
0: But.
1: Okay, five to go. And this okay, Gonzalo Gazdashek. No, it's Luka Borba. Excuse me, I was confused there. Lucas Borba, five to go from Rio de Sol. Fifth in qualifying, the only Brazilian to ever win Red Bull Valparaiso in Chile. And he comes into this race doing well in the overall standings.
0: Pedaling
1: down there, this is crazy.
0: That is incredible.
1: That was madness.
0: And then boost all the way over the triple.
1: Oh my goodness me. Yeah, fourth in the 2023 and 24 seasons, this man. This track, though, not his favorite, actually.
0: No.
1: And ninth is best result here, but he's in touch today. 60,000s then at split number one. Oh, scraping around inside those barriers on that long right.
0: Yeah, and Lucas is really good at getting small, kind of riding these straight lines.
1: Goes big over there, back on the pedal straight away then, looking like he wants it today.
0: I know, and I know he's been pedaling, shift down. Gets in the perfect gear there. A little bit of a wobble, that's okay.
1: Had a seventh in Valparaiso this year.
0: He's pedaling further into these stair sets than we've seen anyone so far.
1: Well, let's see if it reflects then.
0: Oh,
1: on this next clock, yeah.
0: Doing everything he can, tucking the elbow right there.
1: Good grief. Absolutely pushing on down here then. Look at Borba. And he goes back, 1.8 back, loses 1.7 in sector two. That's unbelievable.
0: Yeah.
1: And he's pedaled everywhere. Bike gets a little bit out of shape as well down in this key section, lands, and he's straight on those pedals again. Wow.
0: And I feel like a lot of the South Americans are so good at getting pedals on the stairs.
1: Yeah.
0: There's a method to it. I mean, you can't hit your pedal on the ground, as you don't want to ground out.
1: And Borba, a second in that key section, into the red. And that's interesting because he definitely pedaled harder than anyone I think I've seen coming out of it.
0: Yeah, I mean, I think it is so much. There is the pedaling, but then there also is the speed you're carrying through. How much do you break? How much do you risk?
1: There's a lot more to this track than just pedaling.
0: Yeah.
1: That's for sure. And that was echoed by last year's winner, Roger Vieira. That's for sure. Oh. A little nervous twitch there at the back end again.
0: There's a little bit more time. I mean, we've talked about it over and over. You need these wide flowing lines, especially at the bottom here. If the middle is about wrist, this is about kind of precision, being patient.
1: Yeah. That's right. Gets a little slide in there up on the wall. Good through here, but no one really does this section as good as Roger Vieira.
0: Yeah,
1: the last man to drop today.
0: See the precision. Use a little bit of a rut, actually, to get his back tire and to slot that in there. Incredible.
1: Here comes Lucas Borba then. What's he going to do? He crosses the line in a fourth place. 3.8 into the red only. Good run for the Brazilian.
0: The times are so tight. Third, fourth, and fifth separated by only half a second. Let's see Lucas actually unweighting out of the middle of that. The pressure is not actually in the middle of that, because if you did, it would pop you out. So they're kind of micromanaging all of this stuff at all times. This is that fast section, the bottom here. Back in, just going everywhere. You have no traction. And you'd say, well, why don't they move over to the pebbles, like these rocks, and they're even worse.
1: Yeah,
0: right?
1: I agree. Cobbles are probably even slipperier than red bricks. Yeah, who knows in these temperatures? Well, there's four riders left to drop in record-breaking temperatures here.
0: Everyone having such a good time here
1: in the northwest of Italy. That's right, absolutely. And the next to drop is Gonzalo Gazdashek.
0: And you can see he's running kind of high-speed, low-speed rebound, a little bit in the middle. A little bit slower rebound, closed on the rebound, is going to make it a little bit slower. He's running 33 PSI in the rear. So it's all over the map, right?
1: In the 20s,
0: we've gone all the way up to the 40s with Adrian Laurent.
1: Absolutely. And this man choosing the full downhill bike for

0: today's attempt then. That first left's tight.
1: Yeah, it's the tire on the wall.
0: Didn't
1: there,
0: he?
1: Front tire, yeah.
0: But now into his run and super fast, jumping into this flight of stairs. We go on bike
1: Look
0: then.
1: Look at this. This gives you some perspective.
0: That's what 70 kilometers an hour looks like down between two walls. Oh. Wow! Look how far he went off there then. Amazing. So let's see what this...
1: That is so cool.
0: It looks
1: this
0: like he lands
1: so
0: flat.
1: Cool.
0: This is crazy.
1: I mean, when you look at it like this, you're like, where do they make up time,
0: And
1: right?
0: He's up by 0.3
1: there
0: on that first split, though. So this is unbelievable. Gets inside those barriers there as well. Oh, this is great run from Gazdacek. Takes the cone out there when he was around it, so no penalty.
1: Oh, just comes in, scrubs, it gets outside. You can see this turn.
0: The line choice
1: yes.
0: in the air.
1: Yep.
0: Incredible to see. Is it inside? It's around the outside for him. Nails that, gets that pedal in as well. And back on board with him as he sprints down towards this second split. Wow.
1: You see the head dip, and that's just them giving it everything they have as they're pedaling. So he'll be tucked right now. And this is where it starts to get a little bit more technical, right? This is where the wrist starts to come into play. Hopping over these, getting some rhythm going.
0: 1:15 has gone by. He's in the red by 2.3 then. Oh, let it run round there, that's for sure. Right up against that big red boarding.
1: Oh,
0: right on the edge there as well.
1: Goodness.
0: Using every millimeter of the track here.
1: But he looks so composed. He looks really good. I mean, his bike looks like it's working really well. Tucking in, getting small. This is what you want to do. Look at how thin he is.
0: Yeah.
1: It's exactly what you want to look like with the body position.
0: Yep, get those hands in off the outside. He goes fastest in the key section. Look at that new leader there then.
1: That was that risk onto that Castelletto drop.
0: And then every
1: pedaling and then getting small. That's perfect.
0: Yeah, you could see that. Absolutely amazing. And so Gazdacek takes the lead in the key section. 1.9 back, though, on the main clock.
1: You know,
0: nearly 2 seconds off, though, Elliot.
1: Fishbach was so good around that left. That was really good. That's why you don't want to take the foot off there, because he was able to get traction, take a pedal stroke out of there.
0: Oh, back on board through the tunnel again now into this long left-hander that leads into this wall ride.
1: Oh, it's just so difficult to carry
0: up
1: speed.
0: Up against the wall there, slams that wall on the exit.
1: And that was on purpose, trying to just find something to put pressure on, something to turn off of.
0: Amazing run then from Gonzalo. What's it going to be? What position's he going to do? Last turn, here he comes off the last drop. Gonzalo Gazdacek goes second. 1.7 off only at the end. Well, what a run. Geronimo Pais in there, fellow Argentinian to congratulate him.
1: Incredible run.
0: Incredible run.
1: It was such a good run. I mean, he made up time at the end. We know there's time to be made up there. Talking about how strong he is. So good. And there it is, just losing every single little inch. Clips the cone with the tie, I mean, with his pedal. This is that trying to just carry as much speed. Both tires sliding, not giving up on it. I mean, how scary is that when you're going straight for the wall and you just have to commit? You can see him just kind of micromanaging the weight on the bike, trying to unweight over the stairs. Really, really nice. That's all. Awesome run. I mean, he should be super, super proud of that.
0: Okay, next up is Tehuto Ariki Pene.
2: My name is Tehuto Ariki Pene, and I'm from Aotearoa, New Zealand. I got into mountain biking because my dad used to drive the shuttle in Rotorua. We used to race BMX when I was really young, and then we transitioned over from BMX to downhill. I've never really properly raced a set of bar hub. Me and my mechanic were watching videos just to see what it's like, so I can at least be a little bit prepared and know what's coming up. Confidence level, I don't know, I'm pretty keen. But then I had to park the car up top and I rode down the stairs to have a look. Looks pretty fast, so.
1: Well, he's doing just fine.
0: He is the 2025 national champion for downhill from New Zealand, a World Cup winner as a junior, a phenomenal talent, this man from Rotorua, and his first ever street race qualifying third. Let's see what Tohuto Arikapeni can do today.
1: I think that that's the perfect way to describe Tohuto. Just an incredible talent at everything he does, pump track, World Cup downhill.

0: Red Bull Hardline.
1: Oh, fast down there. He comes from BMX as well. Good power in those legs for the pedal sections.
0: A big
1: fast
0: head
1: down
0: nod.
1: This top section. This is incredible.
0: Oh, wow. That was great. Great, like, out of that shark fin.
1: Absolutely gravy off there. Yeah, let's see whether he's bare pedaling hard down there. Oh, look at that then. 0.089 up, 89 thousandths into the green for this man. That's insane.
0: Yeah, looking really nice. Rests his hands a little bit there. Oh, that's really nice. You can see him just using his knees to spring
1: squashes
0: out of there.
1: Squashes that so hard. Nearly went long on it as well. Means the pace is there. 23rd in Lenzerheide at the World Cup race just last weekend. So he's on
0: that form. That is how you hit that right-hand turn. The off. Exit speed out of there was so good.
1: Off the downhill bike, onto the trail bike. That's a big week for him as well to get up to speed like this.
0: Pumping everything.
1: And this next split is really going to be important. Split two coming up now. You've got to be somewhere near Fishback.
0: Yeah, if he can be in touch on this sector, he has a chance.
1: That's right. That's right. Doubles down there, times things up, and he is in touch.
0: He's in touch.
1: Yeah,
0: he
1: less than a
0: touch.
1: Second off.
0: He needs to risk it through here a little bit. Looks
1: Fishback.
0: Good.
1: Fishback was an absolute animal.
0: He was.
1: Two,
0: he was.
1: Huh?
0: So far, so good, though. I mean, you can just tell he looks still, right? He doesn't look like he's going too crazy. I don't know. He's got the dropper post there.
1: Let's see. Guys, to check.
0: Interested
1: fastest
0: to see what this does.
1: Of that key section. Penne not losing much time,
0: losing
1: though. Look
0: much.
1: At that. Only about 0.1, actually.
0: Yeah, that was really
1: to
0: nice.
1: Fishback. So he's in touch. He definitely
0: touch.
1: Is still there. And looking down. No, I think he's got a gear again.
0: Yep. Just getting that seat post up.
1: That's right. Exactly that, Elliot. Yep.
0: Getting in the right gear. Loses
1: 1.6 off, though, now. Yeah, that's a big deficit.
0: Oh, that was good. Drifting out wide.
1: Perfect off there. Whips it around. Keeps it low off there as well. 2:35.6 is the time to beat, though.
0: And he had a good last sector in his qualifier, holding it tight.
1: Gets up on that wall ride. He's going to need something incredible, though.
0: We know he's fit.
1: We know he's super fit. Yeah, you might need a TARDIS, though, for those kind of deficits. Last turn then for Tohoto. Enrique Penne, here comes the New Zealander. What's it gonna be? Fishback time goes by, goes second. 1.5 into the red. A great run then for the New Zealander.
0: Well done.
1: Yeah, not bad at show.
0: Well done.
1: World Cup downhill last week. Street race, your first ever this
0: That's
1: weekend.
0: Right.
1: Let's go.
0: I mean that this style of racing, the style of traction, like everything about the bike setup, like, there's nothing that is the same. For him to come out here and do this his first event is incredible. Just said he's keen. So this is still Tohoto Enrique Penne, able to hold that tight line there and then drifting out, you know, getting the brakes, you know, don't see him, you know, lock up the back wheel that much. That means he's got maximum traction, maximum braking power.
1: Well, a great run for Tohoto. Johannes Fishback still leads. Gonzalo Gazdacek there in third. We have got two riders left at the top. Next to drop, Alex Marin from Barcelona in Spain, 29 years old. A 10th here last year, a 10th in Valparaiso, and a man who is definitely, as this qualifier proves, getting better and better at street racing, saying he's now training specifically
0: right.
1: for this.
0: Yeah, and when he kind of sets his sight on something, I think that that's when you see the best of Alex Marin.
1: Well, that's right. Comes as a junior World Cup racer, had plenty of podiums, did some big e-bike racing as well. But this might be where he's best on the downhill bike.
0: Yeah, just look at him. He's just all the way on the back, all the way at the bottom.
1: Dude, that was so fast around that sharp fin there.
0: Yeah, you know, you that is so
1: and
0: much
1: risk.
0: And
1: he's up by 22 thousandths then. So Marin with the new fastest top section.
0: And he just took over half a second off of his qualifier just in the first 30
1: no
0: seconds.
1: No way. Well, that's absolutely bonkers. Squash in hard over the 12-meter gap. No problem then for Marin. Lands, gets on the pedals again. Wow.
0: Here we go.
1: Round that, it takes
0: inside.
1: It tight. Interesting.
0: I like it, I don't know. I mean, you can tell he's a little bit slower out of that, right?
1: But surely you can't, he carried so much speed
0: so
1: and was
0: much
1: so
0: speed.
1: Smooth onto that ramp from the inside. You're not gonna see it done that much better than that. He's still pedaling.
0: And let's see.
1: But he will not have carried as much speed
0: yeah.
1: into this section, not quite.
0: He needs to be within a second of Johannes Fishback. on this sector.
1: I agree with you, and I don't think he's going to be 1.4. Not impossible.
0: Not impossible.
1: Fishy saying his lower sections weren't perfect. The backslide in there for Marin. Yeah, he's pushing.
0: See that back end slide out. Trying to be still over these stairs.
1: And absolutely not scared of throwing down the horsepower.
0: And look
1: peddling
0: at that.
1: Deep into that straight.
0: Deep into the straight. Getting his gear in the right part.
1: Loses half a second to Gazdashek in that key section.
0: Oh, a little bit of a hang up on that right, the exit.
1: Still though, turning those pedals, sprinting down these tarmac streets.
0: Resting his hands.
1: You can't blame him for that. Actually, people saying it's worse than your legs, your hands.
0: Yeah.
1: Two over two now into the red then. Well, it's going to come down to the last man at the top. Last year's winner here, Roger Vieira.
0: All the way up by the tree.
1: Taking in the undergrowth.
0: It starts to get a little bit off camber. That's why we don't see that many riders drifting all the way out there.
1: Yeah. Gets even more difficult.
0: That was really nice that around that left. So much speed.
1: Right.
0: So much speed around all of this.
1: Well, let's keep an eye on this then, because he has used every millimeter of
0: He was second at this last sector. It's only losing 0.1 to Rogers, so one of the fastest riders we've seen at the bottom all day.
1: And the effort's been incredible then for Marin all the way to the finish line. He goes second, 1.3 out of the red only. Oh, a great run then from the Spaniard. Wow. Good run for him. In a second place, guaranteed a top three. That'll be his best ever finish for the Red Bull Cello.
0: Well,
1: about
0: look at this. Look how low he is. All the way down at the bottom. Back wheel almost goes over the R and lands at the top, right? Like, that's so nice. It's so difficult to land at the top of that landing, but you need to because it gives you so much more speed. Trying to get on the brakes there. Sets up all the way out wide and is actually able to hold this a little bit tighter than what we've seen. Get that steering with the hips.
1: Okay, well, one to go, one rider left at the top. Roger Vieira dominated here last year. Won quali, won the finals, won at the key section. He's won qualifying again this time as well with a 236.7, but that time has been beaten by more than one rider now. Fishback leads with that 235.6. Can Vieira find anything in this finals run? 31 years old from Icara in Brazil, now residing in the UK. Vieira on track.
0: All right, Roger.
1: Bora, Roger. And a win today, or a big result, would set him up beautifully for Stuttgart. In the absence of Olguin, this man does lead the series.
0: Roger's just pumping everywhere, so still. I mean, he's riding the trail bike, but it looks so stable.
1: That's right. Got that factory ride just before this race last year, and he's never looked back. Fishback's 29.7 then. He's outside it. Ah, oh, Vieira. No, he's not. Excuse me. He's up by 255. So an amazing top section. The clock slow to stop there.
0: You can almost see the confidence in Roger's riding. It's just like so... He's concentrating. He's locked in.
1: But he said, after that qualifying, very honestly, he said, I think that was my finals run. I'm not sure I've got anything else. He's going to need to find a bit more. That was insane
0: that was
1: quick.
0: Perfect. And he was able to actually get an extra pedal stroke before he drops into there.
1: That really adds up. That really counts. This all-important second split now. Fishback looks on there nervously. He might. It'll be his first Red Bull Cello Abajo Series win if he can get it today.
0: Look at that. Setting up all the way wide, avoiding the dude in the hallway.
1: Look how close he is.
0: 0.13.
1: And that was super fast around that left. He held a good line there.
0: Oh, he's risking so much.
1: He was on the edge there with that boardwalk as well, sliding into there.
0: Oh, this is an incredible run by Roger Vieira.
1: And in that last sector last year, he was 1.5 seconds quicker than everyone.
0: And his qualifier in the key section wasn't up to his normal par, but look at that 0.4 just in the key section.
1: No way, this is massive then. Oh, Vieira doing what he did again. Like he did it last year, can he hold on to it now? He said this last sector just requires absolute precision and patience.
0: Just so much lean angle on Roger, able to find traction where nobody else can.
1: Oh, my goodness, mate. No way, 420 up there, 0.42 up for Roger Vieira. This is massive, doing it again in these last sectors. Let's see how much speed he can carry through here. Oh. It's absolute perfection.
0: It's perfection.
1: He has the keys to unlock this
0: track. That's right. back in, slides out a little bit there, but man, he's carrying so much speed.
1: He didn't even use the whole track there on the exit of that. Oh, Vieira, it's looking like it's going to be a winning run. Here comes Roger Vieira! Bora Bora Vieira does it again. 1.6 into the green. Back-to-back wins in Genoa. Oh, the Brazilian is brilliant. Vieira has done it again. I can't believe it.
0: What in the world? How do you do that? He was so perfect.
1: Oh! Back-to-back wins.
0: And the pressure, right? Like, to have that much pressure, last man down the hill, to back up qualifying, to back up what you did last year.
1: A massive step towards the overall title as well with that run today.
0: Yeah, well, he did exactly what he needed.
1: Again.
0: Yeah, he did exactly what he needed.
1: He just won the key section again, didn't he?
0: He won the key section, he won qualifying, he won the race. Roger.
1: Give him the weird to get the mare, man. They need to give him the keys to this sea.
0: That's crazy.
1: They need to give Vieira the keys to this sea because he can unlock it like no one else.
0: I mean, he was right there. I mean, shows you how good Johannes' run is. They were neck and neck, trading blows, and then at the bottom, Roger just executed it at every moment. This track is interesting because you have these incredibly difficult sections, and then you get time to rest. You get time to think, and you have to continue going. You see Eddie Masters there.
1: Yeah,
0: wish him well.
1: Let's enjoy this moment.
0: It's crazy.
1: Is there a new king of street street racing?
0: I don't know how he just exactly where he needs to be. Just so.
1: I can't wait to throw three-time series champion Juan Vivales back in the mix.
0: Oh man, huh? Sebastian Ogwin as well, and look at that. Losing only a little bit of time in that second sector, and that was where Johannes Fischbach was so strong.
1: Good grief. 1.6 at the bottom.
0: And see, watch, he's able to get an extra pedal stroke here, which allowed him, that's what allowed him to stay right there.
1: Boom. Yep.
0: So, so good.
1: Composure, precision, patience.
0: Yeah.
1: Under all that pressure as the last man down.
0: He's so confident, like leaning with the bike there and somehow finding traction right there. We've seen so many people just slide, but Roger. Oh! he's like.
1: Oh, you got a feel for Johannes Fischbach. Okay, well, let's go down to our winner. He's the Laura.
2: Roger, amazing. How did you do that?
3: I don't know. I had a really, really good run in qualis. I didn't want to see Johannes' time at the top, but I ended up watching and saw his time, and I knew I had to give everything I had, like every pedal stroke, everything, and that's what I did, and it worked, and I'm so happy to win again. Back-to-back win in Genoa. This is for Brazil. Thank you, everyone. Bora, bora.
2: And how did you manage the nerves, the pressure? You took a lot of risk as well in that track.
3: Yeah, pressure was enormous. I was quite nervous at the top, but I just had a deep breath in, and pressure build diamonds, right? So pressure can be good, and that's how I used it, and it worked, and I'm so happy.
2: Now the classification of the series is so tight, and now one more, Stuttgart.
3: Yeah, let's go Stuttgart, let's go Germany, and let's try and get another win there.
2: Enjoy. Thank you so much.
3: Thank you very much. Love you guys. Thank you, Brazil.
1: Bora, Roger, Vieira. That's what it means to go back-to-back in Girona.
0: You can see the relief, right? Like, you can see how much pressure. I mean, it is true. I mean, the pressure builds diamonds, and you can just see the relief on Roger Vieira's face, the amount of risk that he took. I mean, it was an incredible run.
1: It was a run that was bellissimo.
0: Look at that.
1: 1.6. That's a huge margin
0: in
1: street racing. Yeah.
0: That's crazy. I mean, Alex Marin, like, it gets tighter after that.
1: Yeah.
0: But Johannes Fischbach and Roger Vieira they were in another dimension. And Roger just rising to the occasion there. You see Adrien Laron. He's going to be a little bit further back in the series than he would have wanted to.
1: Agreed.
0: After this race.
1: Red Rover Ferreira, the veteran, in 11th there as well. But here is your top three today. Alex Marin. He's got to be happy with that.
0: Yeah, he'll be incredibly happy with that. That's a thing. That's a really, really good run. Really, I think everyone, you know, in the top five executed well. And so Alex getting his first Red Bull Serra Bajo podium. Well, I guess in recent times, I should say. Johannes Fischbach. This is that section that he just nailed.

0: Yeah, I'm not sure that's the kind of Sunday afternoon I'm looking for.
1: Roger Vieira.
0: But this man, yep, all the way from Brazil.
1: This commitment in every moment. I think, like you said, he just knew. I think there's a thing as a downhill racer. We always watch your runs back and you're like, I wish I would have pumped a little bit harder, one more pedal stroke. And so you can get into that mindset and from the beginning and actually do that, like he said, is perfectly done.
0: Oh, the moment.
1: You start to believe if you're in the hot seat, you know, you're like, I don't know. But then you're like, maybe.
0: It's so stressful. Huh?
1: Yeah.
0: But the stress is all gone for that man. Roger Vieira comes out on top in a absolutely scorchio Genova. An amazing week we've had.
1: Roger is still looking at the relief. I love it.
0: Bernard Currier out with injury as well. The team manager /rider. It's been a brilliant week.
1: It's brilliant. I mean, we've heard it all week. The vibe here is so cool. The city's amazing.
0: Yeah, it's nice to go by racing in the city.
1: Yeah,
0: it really is, yeah. Third place for Alex Marin then. He can be very happy with that today.
1: Very, very happy.
0: Lovely trophies too.
1: Yeah, that's super cool, huh? The port town, the anchor.
0: Yeah. Well, he came super close today. It was a run to me that looked like it was good enough. Fishback has to settle for second.
1: Amazing turnaround for him though after
0: chain
1: coming off.
0: And a collarbone before Valparaiso.
1: He'd
0: had surgery, he'd only been back on the bike 10 days there. Yeah, don't underestimate what we might see from Fishback in Stuttgart.
1: Yeah, I mean,
0: he is going to be
1: home race, home country race.
0: That might give him the edge. But today, this man had the edge. Roger Vieira for Brazil. Bora Bora Roger, a back-to-back Red Bull Genova Stelo Abajo champion. Incredible to see. Massive points all for the overall as well now. Yeah, it's been a good day's work.
1: We've seen that over the years in many different race series where you'll be at the top of the track. A rider thinks they would have given it everything in a qualifying or something like that. They see the run, you know, from a competitor that smokes their time, and they're like, well, I don't know how to do that. But
0: like you said, that's pressure talking.
1: Yeah.
0: Like, I've just done my best.
1: Yeah.
0: Like, I ain't got anything
1: more. He beat my best, and now somehow have to find something else.
0: Yeah, exactly. But to take that pressure off yourself, you can sort of, you have mind games all day long, right?
1: That's right.
0: And this race was late in the day.
1: Yeah.
0: A 5:30 kickoff, you've got all day to get stressed, to worry about it. It's a long time to manage your emotions.

0: What a day for Roger Vieira. Thank you to the dignitaries, Vittoria Canessa, Lorenzo Garzarelli, and the mayor, Sylvia Salis, for presenting the awards. Let's go, Roger, Roger.
1: And yeah, that moment when the national anthem is playing and you're processing everything, you're going back to your run, you're enjoying and celebrating yourself, your country. It's a special moment.
0: It really, really is, yeah. A proud Brazilian. Been living in the UK since 2014. Family moved over to give them more opportunity.

0: need to race to get better at racing, it certainly is paying off. Moments like this.
1: It does, right? Like, he talked about it. He has been racing for a long time.
0: Yeah.
1: He's late in his career.
0: Yeah, to come this good.
1: Right, it's interesting. I mean, we've seen it in downhill over the years, but super cool.
0: And now Vieira goes to the finals in Stuttgart. First weekend of September. Remember, they'll be live on Red Bull TV with an advantage of 54 points. 64 back to Johannes Fischbach, 66 back to Laurent. There's 70 points on that finals run on the day. Any one of those top four can still take the title.
1: That's right, that's right.
0: Douglas Vieira, Roger's brother, down in 13th. The injured Bernard Kerr here, but not riding a bike. And Slavik, of course, also out with injury. Thomas Slavik, we will see him back in action. Okay, well, here's Harry Malloy, and he might have used one of his lives up, I think. Here, over to you, Harry.
2: I don't know if you are superstitious, but you had a black cat in the middle of the track. How did that affect your ride?
3: To be honest, it calmed me down a bit, I think. It made me a bit... To be honest, I was just dreading that it hit me or something. So I'm quite happy that it went its own way, and so did I.
2: When that things happen, how do you keep focused on what you are doing?
3: I don't know if I did, to be honest, for a bit there, but I had a second of flat out going straight, so it was all right. But yeah, hectic times.
2: In any case, with the cut or not, are you satisfied with your performance here?
3: Yeah, I am. I'm satisfied. I'm still learning. It's my second one of the year, so I can feel it coming, and it's good. Another top 10, and I'm happy with that. I'm really happy.
2: And next round is in Stuttgart.
3: Yeah, in Stuttgart, exactly. Yeah, I can't wait for that.
2: Thank you very much.
3: Thank you very much. Cheers, guys. Thank you.
1: He should be proud of that. I mean, a top 10
0: at
1: this competition. This is a really difficult race to do well in.
0: And there are no cats were harmed in the making of this race today. So Stuttgart we go to next. The first weekend of September to finish this series off. A brand new track, a brand new city for the series. Germany loves its mountain bike, and there's already a downhill track actually through the centre of Stuttgart. Can you believe you can ride the buses to get to the top of it? There's a massive scene there. It's going to be an absolutely enormous race to finish off this 2026 Red Bull Stenhouse Bahus series. Don't miss that one. Oh, I'm looking forward to it.
1: Ah, so am I. So am I. That'll be incredible.
0: That's going to be fantastic.
1: Little crowd surf.
0: Is that? Did he want that to happen?
1: Surf.
0: I'm not sure.
1: He's like, oh, carry him away. Who knows where we'll see Roger next? Carry him all the way to Stuttgart.
0: Well, it's been an absolutely incredible day here as we see Vieira drifting off the race winner into the crowd today. Thank you so much for joining us. Thank you, Elliot. What a brilliant day, huh?
1: This has been so cool. Thank you to all the fans. Thank you to the crew. It has been an awesome race.
0: It has. We'll see you in Stuttgart. Goodbye for now.

0: It's all yours if you want it. It's all up to you. If you want it, go and get it.
1: It's kind of weird that you can be friends with, like, your biggest rival, just being girls.
2: We really paved a new path for the next generation.
3: Having a crew to do it with, that's what makes you love it.
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12: Bit like masochistic?
13: Yeah,
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14: I lost these two fingertips whilst riding. Let's take a look around and see what other scars I've accumulated over the years. This one on the outside of the knee was already there, but it got reopened. Quite a gruesome looking scar to this hand.
15: I've rode injured probably more than I've rode uninjured since I turned professional. I know when I'm 100% the level I can be at.
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15: 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And I said, am I going to beat Manny in this condition? 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
17: I have one goal still, to win a championship. I've been fighting for that.
7: But it's very complicated to be always in one level that you are happy and you are motivated. 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
18: The goals are big. 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I still work a 9-to-5 job in the week. Not quite as lucky as some of the other riders riding all the time.
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12: 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It's like the same format, but hard enduro that's so diverse.
22: We've got everything. Short 3-hour races, to multi-day events. We put a race on anywhere in the world. Doesn't matter the terrain. We'll deal with it, we get on with it.

0: I'm Manny Lettmichler. I'm 26 now, sorry. It was my birthday last week, so. All right. Yeah.
1: Happy birthday.
0: Thank you. The most what I enjoy about hard enduro is this kind of adventure vibe. You're out there where you normally don't end up with a dirt bike. Like a sunrise riding the top in the middle of Romania, for example. But in a lot of races, it's just so hard and so gnarly that you're like just suffering all the time. This year is my 10th year in the sport, and I'm feeling pretty old actually.
2: Unbelievable. Lettmichler, Bickler, unapologetic and hungry as ever.
3: We're just getting really used to Manny putting on this absolute masterclass.
4: Well done, buddy. Just keep doing what you're doing, mate.
2: Clutch right around Bolt, and just like that, we have a lead change.
5: Manny, as soon as he like got to the top, he just went to the next step. He didn't just like level with the top guys. He went like head, shoulders, waist above them.
2: Fuck yeah!
6: Do you see his performances, his talent?
7: The highlights for sure were the results.
6: The titles.
2: Manuel Lettmichler, your ultimate world enduro champion for 2019.
6: Last year, he looked so fresh sometimes after hard races.
8: Then it makes also expectations because they're too good.
9: What happened last year, he delivered it, didn't he?
2: Can hardly hear yourself think here as Lettmichler having some difficulty getting up, finding that traction.
10: Okay, there could still be a spoiler here. Billy Bolt comes into the fray. If Manny can't get up here and Billy does,
2: wow,
10: it's going to be a major, major upset for the books. This is going to come right down to the wire. Manny knows it. He knows Billy's right around the corner.
2: Lettmichler knows what is at stake right now. The flawless, perfect season. Doing the impossible. The perfect season for Lettmichler. A historic moment for Manuel Lettmichler as well as the sport of hard enduro.
0: Pretty hard to say, but yeah, perfect season. To win every race out of the calendar is something unique, and that's history, and history is in the books, and we just close it, you know?

0: A lot of people think that I'm only training every day, but I like to come back home and just be a normal guy. Yeah? I like to help my dad working on the house.
1: We have such a good relationship. Like, he's more of like a friend and a good teacher. He used to be one of the best riders in the world also. I grew up with motorbikes. I got my first bike when I was 5 years old. But I wasn't really like a guy who always had this huge dream, oh, I'm gonna be a hard enduro athlete one day. I wasn't really motivated at the beginning. We had like this huge horse farm, so I was riding way more horses than really riding bikes. Then I had 1 year. I only wanted to go free skiing and become a free ski pro. Had no plan until I was 16, and then I said, yeah, let's see, maybe we can get in.

0: Welcome, everyone, to Eyes and Ears Austria for the 28th running of Red Bull Erzberg Rodeo. The yearly pilgrimage back to this Iron Ore Arena never disappoints.
1: Look around. Every direction you look, there's something, you know, that you don't see every day happening. 100%, the sport would not be where it is today without this race.
2: Erzberg, it's the original showpiece. It's glamorous. It's got legends that surround it, and it's like the focal point of the season. It's huge crowds, crazy atmosphere.
3: This is a festival of madness. More than 1,300 entries at this race.
2: If you ask most riders if they wanted to win one hard enduro race, it's probably Erzberg.
4: Erzberg's like the benchmark for all the riders to set themselves, to sell themselves to sponsors. It is the main race of the year to show off what you can do and your potential for the future. And there's a few young junior guys coming through at the moment.
5: What are you doing? Testing the bike?
6: Once your bike's ready, you're testing it, and then they're preparing my bike and then testing it. I'll give you a countdown.
5: Sorry?
6: I'll give you a countdown.
5: 5, 4, 3, 2, 1.
7: So I'm Mitch Brightmore, 21 years old, from Buxton in the UK. I've only been in the sport like 3-4 years. I did motocross when I first started, that's what my dad was doing. But just a bit too scary for me. Did trials,

0: quite a few championships at that. We moved away from that after 10 years of trials, and here we are now, thinking, yeah, let's have fun, ride some dirt bikes, see what happens, but now it's getting a bit more serious.
1: Mitch Brightmore is that hunt for the 2023 FIM Hard Enduro Junior World Championship title. Looking confident as ever, we've seen it throughout this season.
2: Mitch, what he achieved here in Hard Enduro the last 18 months, it's exceptional. And it shows what's possible. No one had Mitch on the radar 18 months ago.
1: It is official. The junior FIM World Hard Enduro champion is none other than Mitch Brightmore.
0: It was a pretty good year for me last year. Won 3 championships, the junior hard enduro, the super enduro, and then Italian championship. I honestly was speechless, like never thought I'd be able to keep everything together to win a championship.

0: I would say I'm a semi-professional, as I've got a pretty much a full-time job. I work with my dad as a builder, building houses and things like that. Through the week, go to work 9 to 5, and then after work, get out on the bike, try and find the time to go riding, which is not very often. And then at the weekends, if there's a race, we go to the race or train, and then back to work in the week.
1: Then just bed it up a bit more. Yeah, we have a good relationship. It's a family thing, I suppose. You know, got to earn the money to go racing, so this is what we do.
0: It's not easy, but for the love of the sport, wanting to be better, you have to do these things. So, yeah, it gets done. Mum and Dad, they work hard to fund our season, and also the team. It wouldn't be possible without them, really.

0: I've been with the team 2 years now. They try and bring the youth through and then get them onto the factory teams.
1: Mitch, we know he has capabilities, he has something special, technique and also mentally really strong. Our goal as a team, we want to give you the possibility to be a work this sport. There are not so many people that work in this sport, you know, and they are the factory riders. All the others need to invest a lot of budget. Everyone wants to be on the KTM group. So the goal is that if Mitch can reach that level so this passion can become a work for him, we did our job.
0: Would it be nice to make a career out of it, win many championships? But you need the results first to prove what rider you are, show to a team you're worthy. And then I think more time comes where you can concentrate more on the riding, forget about the work. I am now in the junior championship, but also in the prestige championship to see where I pair against the big guys. I'm aiming to be top five.
2: To get into that top five is like a massive step. And for Mitch Erzberg, so important.
3: For upcoming guy like Mitch, it's super important to perform good at Red Bull Erzberg Idea. We could see so many guys, you know, they're good in the following year, they had like a factory contract. It's a pretty crucial race where careers can be founded.

0: Welcome to the most punishing and the most intense hard enduro race in the world.
1: You can feel it. It is electric. It is a palpable, volatile atmosphere.
2: The start line of Erzberg, it's such a nerve-wracking experience. And they get you down so early before the start, hanging around, talking to your competitors. So much action going on. There's base jumpers, planes, helicopters flying around. Getting more nervous, the anticipation's building. You just need a good start.
3: Most important thing is to get off the start line fresh and get out and head off into the first slippery woods in France. There's a couple of gnarly sections there and the leader is going to be able to pull a little bit of time.
0: The question on everyone's lips at the moment is how on earth anyone can beat Manny Lettenbickler.
4: He needs to get out the quarry as close as possible. You know, he rides the early part, this is so well. Pressure him and just try and get some kind of mistake from him. When that mistake comes, run for the hills and try and stay ahead of him until the finish line.
5: I won the two previous years at Red Bull Erzberg Adair and everybody's just expecting you to win. I could really feel that so many fans came out because of myself.
6: He has a lot of pressure. It's coming also from the responsibility that you have so many people that is working for the goal that we win everything.
7: Turn off all the engines. Animal turn off.
8: Before the race, you should be nervous. If somebody's not nervous before a race, there is something wrong.
9: The start of the race is dangerous. It's dusty. You're getting covered in rocks.
10: It's a pretty wild ride from the get-go. The guy drops the flag, and then 50 guys set off.
5: I'm not sure which rider it was, but he's jump started. But they didn't red flag it. And it goes like a chain reaction.
4: Well, we got a bunch up there, and Manny that is stuck there against the Red Bull cars.
8: I was second last around the first corner. I was like, oh man, this is not going well. Red Bull Erzberg Adair is the hardest race from like a one-day event. 500 is going into the main race and 10 to 15 people are finishing it.
10: I've done Erzberg two times. I didn't quite get to the finish the first year. But did get a finish on the second year. I had like maybe a minute left of the time.
11: There's a lot of challenges throughout 27 checkpoints. All bottled in that 4-hour time limit.
9: There's so much happening. You go on this roller coaster ride of just ultra condensed hard enduro, just jammed into like one spot.
4: Okay, the chaos.
11: It is a full-on sprint within that 4 hours.
12: I think it has to be a sprint for these front guys. You know, the intensity is so high. You can't afford to lose ground, but at the same time, you know, you don't want to burn yourself out.
8: I pushed so hard to be in front, tried to don't make any mistakes, to be the smoothest guy out there and the most clever guy.

0: Got a good feeling it's going to be money. He's so good in them early. Yeah, it is. He's made some good moves in the early stages.
1: Wow.
0: There he goes.
1: And with that, completely unfazed.
0: Is that going to be it, gentlemen?
2: Well, I don't know.
0: He's not headed into being three times in a row winner for no reason at all.
3: Manny gains time on all the riders. He just flows like a river through a valley, and he doesn't burn any energy doing that. So good with his energy conservation.
4: Racing, you really have to fight yourself and really dig deep. I'm pushing myself 100%, and I'm really giving my best. But I also had to learn how much I can go onto my personal limit. And this was a learning curve, which every rider has to do. And what a really good athlete is changing compared to like an upcoming rider.

0: I see Mitch Bradmore now clawing away. Oh, I really feel his pain at the moment.
1: Oh.
0: It's been raining so much here that I think it's going to be really, really treacherous. It's wet, sloppy in the forest.
2: People are saying it's probably the hardest one that's ever been. Into the forest, everything's quite exposed. And then when it rains, there's not much grip. There's mud flying everywhere. You just have to try and manage the situation as well as you can and get through it, get out of there, and then crack on. It's a very intense, high-paced race. It gets harder and harder as you progress.
3: For those that are new to Red Bull Arisberg Rodeo, this is Carl's dinner. It gets that much more savage, bloodthirsty. Just a ruthless, ruthless route through these rocks.
4: I think Mitch Bradmore is in a promising spot. He's hungry to make a name for himself here on the biggest stage.
2: Arisberg's probably suits me the best, a real technical race. I just love the ride you go through, you know? Suffering, pain, yeah, it's just sick. I'd love a podium. At every race I'd love a podium, but to be on the podium at Arisberg, you know, with the top guys, it'd be pretty crazy.

0: this is going to be a longer iceberg than we've had in recent years.
1: Yeah, I agree. And that's when the stamina and the fitness is going to come in. The less mistakes you make, the stronger you're going to be towards the end.
2: Mitch, he knows how to get through all these tricky sections, but I think it's just pushing that bit harder in between those tricky sections, but in a relaxed way that you're not burning any more energy.
3: I like the speed, but I can do pretty much everything everyone else does. It's just the overall speed that everyone does it at.
2: He's losing time in places, not pushing as hard as he should be on the smoother bits between the hard stuff. Where Manny's like, gets a gap and then sorts himself out, settles in.
0: Here we are, into Motorex Highway.
1: All right, so Manny had a 15-minute lead. He's not gonna know that he's got a lead. If he did, he would possibly slow down and just manage himself a little bit better. Well, the amount of water we've had down here in the last 2 days, I'm going to be very interested to see what this looks like.
4: Motorex Highway, I think, is a pretty good example how difficult and how hard enduro can be.
5: Oh, wow.
0: He'd be frustrated with himself for that one. You know, he doesn't like making mistakes. He doesn't often make them, but that's slippery. You know, it's a flowing river.
6: The best guys, they always make mistakes, but it's how you deal with the problems and the mistakes. How they bounce back from them, how they physically deal with it.
0: Oh, he's on the limit. That's gonna be tough.
7: Oh boy.
0: He's back. This is on the limit.
4: Like 90 degrees walls. And you're like, oh, I have to go up there now. That's gonna be pretty difficult.
0: This is a key part of the race, and avoiding disaster here is a big one.
4: You can lose a lot of time. Positions can change quickly.
2: Patience.
6: The top guys, well, instead of burning energy, burning out and like getting frustrated, okay, I've gone wrong, deal with it, fix it, carry on, keep pushing. You watch Manny make a mistake, it doesn't blow up. He evaluates and then decides and works his way out of it.
7: I don't know what's gonna happen here. A big fight for sure.
1: We can't see the steepness, but judging from his body language,
0: there's something coming, yeah. I'm very intrigued.
5: Manuel Lettenbeckler chasing a third consecutive win here at Red Bull Erzberg Rodeo.
4: You're such in a zone that you don't really think too much about what could go wrong. Pretty important thing that you are in the moment.
7: I'm not gonna lie, I cannot believe he's done that! No way! Like, really?
8: Man, riding better than ever.
2: To win it takes everything. In the training, bike setup, to have confidence. Everything has to fall into place. And that's what happened for Manny.
5: Official Manuel Lettenbeckler, 2024 Red Bull Erzberg champion.
1: It's making a habit of it.
5: Yeah. And the father and son, it doesn't get any better than this. What a team. He's going to be now focusing on, can he go flawless 2 years in a row?
9: My riding, my physical, mentally, I feel like I'm definitely on my peak of my career. There's one point for sure where it also, maybe it's, the peak is gonna drop down again, you know, but not yet.
2: Manny's goal is to be FIM champion, you know, for years to come, I think. And yeah, Mitch is obviously trying to get that as well.
5: About 30 minutes to go before we call it a day.
0: From fifth onwards, I think it's going to be tight to make it in for this far.

0: could definitely be disheartening if you just come short of a checkpoint.
1: Mitch is just developing all the time. Need that bit more experience that then will bring momentum and then keeps getting better, getting stronger. Technical side, Mitch has sure got everything that Manny's got. It's just not as honed, not as developed, not as experienced. But we're going to see Mitch up at the thick end, you know, more and more.
0: It's looking, I think we can probably say now that Mitch is the only junior that's got a chance of finishing today.
2: Absolutely.
0: Top 8 finish in a race where there's only looking like there's only going to be maximum 10 finishers. That's what you need to do to get the right eyes on you.
3: When you're in the finish, you know, it's a pretty crazy feeling. It's a pretty big, big sigh of relief.
4: Congratulations, let's walk up to the finish!
0: First of the juniors, well, first and only of the juniors today, I think.
2: Yeah, an honorable mention for that.
5: Super, super cool. He's going to be one to watch out for the future.
6: It's good for the sport to have like a really good, strong, consistent junior who is right up amongst the top, the established stars.
7: How are you feeling?
8: Top 10! Yes! My boy!
7: That was pretty good, right?
8: Yeah. You went to mid, you went to eight, you went to mid, you went, oh my god. Yeah, no, we're good.
7: It's all right, we're
9: good. Lots of money this year.
7: No.
9: Nine.
7: No, yeah, nine.
9: Nine.
8: Brilliant.
9: Well done.
3: You just have to keep plugging away, keep climbing the ladder. A couple more years, maybe 3-4 years, when Manny is going on, he's hopefully going slower, the young guy should come through.
1: Obviously, so many highs and lows.
10: Oh, we're back through.
11: If I continue, maybe full gas is gonna be blow up.
3: But he pretty much killed me in the race.
12: Gotten to a point now that it's really extreme.
0: Asked one of the marshals, I said, how long's left? He's like, I've found an hour. And like, I could have just punched him straight in the face.
13: Time is running to stop me. I run faster.
14: Just the mad things that happen.
15: Junior, currently running fifth.
14: The mental toll.
16: Tenido unas semanas difíciles. No sé si era mental o físico.
14: The physical toll.
17: 1,169 days. Several broken bones, about 15 surgeries.
18: Yeah, never easy. Not an easy job. Never backing

0: 2005 is my first year racing. How many years ago was that?
1: Almost 20.
0: Almost 20. Oh my word. I remember getting my first trophy, it was like, oh my word. Then you get a little older and then you just want the money instead of the trophy.

0: Now that's obviously me, that's my dad. I think this was actually a race just here, the community's farm.
1: Always wanted a motorbike. Guys in the farm area where I lived all had motorbikes. I would try to follow them as much as I could on the bicycle, and so I couldn't hear them or see them. And then cycle all the way back home. I remember the first race I raced, I was like, wow, I can't even believe I'm racing. My whole racing career, I was always pushed to the limit. Yeah, it's paid off.
2: Wade Young, hardcore, never give up attitude. Unbelievable mindset. Proud as punch and hard as nails.
3: He's been a huge force for a long time. Like, he won the Roof of Africa as a 16-year-old.
1: The biggest race in South Africa. That's where the ball started rolling.

0: three position, able to be captured by none other than Wade Young. Yeah, just a tenacious competitor. I think we can expect a lot more from Wade Young looking forward.
1: So I've just changed teams this year. I was on Sherco for 8 years. Presumed that we're going to be riding for them this year. But in January, we kind of got the answer that there's no more ride there this year. It's been a bit of a mad rush. We had to try to act quick and get a plan in place.

0: It came a bit by surprise. Hard to accept. Over 8 years, you build a relationship.
1: Yeah, I didn't see that one coming with Wade leaving Sherco, but jumping into Teo, moving in there, was a good move for Sherco as well.
2: I'm Teodor Kabakchiev, a proud Bulgarian racing for Sherco Motorcycles.
3: Go on, Teo! Get up there!
4: And what do you make of Teo's recent drive and resurgence and his confidence where he feels like he's got nothing to lose? Is it just that young hunger?
5: Yeah, he's riding good, you know. I mean, he's obviously had some solid results as a privateer. Rightfully so, got himself a factory ride for this year.
6: Well done. Well done. That was good racing.
7: I'm not sure the exact details of it, but it sounds like, okay, they brought Teo in, Wade's out. You've got to have like a bit of grudge. Like there's a bit of like, I'll show you.
0: If anything, it motivates me. I want to be racing and competing against the best. So with my manager, we just reached out to people close to us and got everything we need. Well, I'm racing a GasGas on my private team. Start off the season, from my perspective, not quite the start that we wanted. It was really frustrating to get that result. I wanted to come out and make a statement. Pittsburgh, still not everything together.
3: Representing South Africa, ladies and gentlemen, Wade!
0: Not the start that I was hoping for. Could do better. It's been quite a big change, a lot of adapting. I train to be on the top step on the podium, and when I'm not, we go back home and we pinpick things out, trying to get better. Part of this whole process and keeps us coming back is the failure, not meeting your expectations. My goal is to win, to be world champion. And that's what I'm working towards.
8: All good?
9: All good.
8: Really hot, man.
4: Welcome everyone to Serbia for the third round of the FIM Hard Enduro World Championship. The first of our two rally disciplines of the season. The big, big shocker, Manuel Lettenbickler, not here due to a knee injury.
10: And this changes the game completely, and it just opened their championship for everybody else.
11: With Manny not being there, the other guys were like, yes, here we go. They were all hunting for that win.
12: You have enough? Enough?
9: These batteries is good for it.
12: Yeah, I think we have.
9: I have also.
1: What Wade knows in his head, I'm sure, is what he's lost is that support from Sherco, which was a really good setup team at the event.
0: If you're on a factory team, you just rock up to the race, your bike's set exactly how you've tested it. They bring everything, your kit, bags, and you jump on your bike and race. If you're doing it in private, you're going to either arrange for your bike to get to the race. You gotta plan who's setting your bike up unless you've hired a mechanic. Everything's kinda on your shoulders.
7: He doesn't have like a real team. He's getting a bit of help from GasGas, but it's not full factory. It's hard to think of Wade as an underdog, but like in this situation, he kind of is.
4: It It is day one of the X-Ross Hard Enduro Rally. Weather could not be more beautiful, but these hot days definitely going to challenge the riders.
13: In hard enduro, we have circuit races where you do multi-laps, an A to B race where you start somewhere and you end up, rallies. This is where the fun is happening.
7: It's like the epic form. You're out in the wilderness, covering so much different stuff. You ride for a couple of hours, following a trail. Sometimes it's marked, sometimes it's not marked so well. You have a GPS. You can be hungry and tired for a while. Then you get to a service point, have a feed, you fix a problem with your bike. Someone calms you down and hypes you up, sorts you out. It's not just 2 hours on one day. It can be 5, 6, 7, 8, 9 hours every day. To me, it's real hard enduro.
14: Yeah, no, the tree out. Steady morning, but sketchy. Like, it's hot for sure on the climbs, but once you get going again, you recover pretty good.
15: What happened there?
14: Just

0: thing on it, but I felt super motivated. I really could feel we're going to be competitive for the weekend. As you ride out on the first day and you're riding amongst the guys, you can get the feel exactly where you are amongst everyone.
1: Oh, he's greased it! What a ride!
0: And I was like, okay, well, we're feeling good. Found a rhythm.
2: We saw like a Wade that we've seen from years ago. We saw him come out, guns blazing, riding like we know he can.
0: We won the first day. Yeah, that's massive. You know, just, you're always kind of guessing in the sport. You go home and you train and you're like, okay, I feel good, but like, how good am I? It's hard to measure, you know. Then you kind of realize how good you are, where you're exactly at. So it's big confidence.
3: I finished. I myself here, and I try not to spin the wheel, but I'm super happy I finished.
4: After the service point, my moves got destroyed. I struggled a lot on the uphills, but hey, I made it to the finish line. Two more days to go, and I will push.
5: I have always wanted to be a professional rider. It was kind of a wild dream. I don't mention it strongly, like, to my parents. Being a Bulgarian, there was no one that already went through that path whom I can say, okay, to my father, okay, look, this guy, he made it. Like, there was nobody. I'm in this position. I really appreciate it.
6: Teo, he's a mega talent. He watches, observes people really well. He's driven to succeed.
5: I was organizing my own team from the end of 2019 to the end of 2023. And I had very successful years. Put me on the notice board. This is one of the reasons why Sherco got interested in me. I got an offer from them last year. It's the team decision who will be the rider, and they chose me, whatever the reasons might be. I don't care. The only thing that matters is to race and what I can bring out as a performance of being in this position. I want to be the best at my job.
7: Second day of rally racing here in Serbia, and Teo trying to catch up with Wade Young, yesterday's winner.
8: Teo's only 7 minutes behind, and he'll have to push really hard in the next 2 days to catch up with Wade.
9: The rallies, you ride day after day after day after day, and then the time gets added, and then this creates the results. Some riders are better short races, some riders are better in rally.
10: Teo just seems to love the rally style more than anything.
11: That guy can read the terrain like nobody's business.

0: For Teo, I think it can work both ways, from like doing it on your own and going to a team. It could boost Teo, having the support, he's like full pro, carries on to the next step. But it so easily can go the other way.
1: Watch the drop!
0: It could be frustrating, it could like restrict him a little bit maybe. It's maybe not always what you dreamt.
2: On one downhill, I hit a rock and my rear brake got stuck. And I wasted some time trying to fix it and get going. I will drink some water, eat, and then think about tomorrow.
3: Good job. Wow. How fit is he?
4: Yo, it was so hot in the valley and we were just going up and down and really tough section. So, happy to be at the finish. I'm not sure what the gap is, but I felt good and one more day to go.
3: This is the day we have been waiting for, the final day of competition and the battle du jour.
5: Wayne's still holding the lead. Teo wants to close the gap. It's going to be really, really exciting to watch them. There's so much difficult terrain to conquer here, and one little mistake could cost you time.

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1: On the last day, Teo was coming in strong.

0: definitely wanted to beat Wade and prove that he could be top dog.
1: And Wade Young, the fortitude of this rider is just astounding.
2: Yeah, and I mean, just look at the angle of where they're stuck at the moment. You can see how steep it is there. Tail's closing in. This is a real battle. I mean, you know, Wade put a foot wrong there. He's going to try to ride his bike now, find some traction.
3: If you put in a big charge and maybe slacked off the pace a little bit too much, probably should have pushed a bit harder. Theo just charged all the way to the end.
4: I gave my all.
5: Oh, woo! Theo! Come on, Jeff, go on a mission.
0: Was like very, very close towards the finish.
3: He closed in 6 minutes. With left me just over a 3 minute lead, which is pretty close for a rally, but yeah, a win's a win. It was really cool to get a win in the World Championship. It was a big stepping stone for me, and I'm leading the World Championship right now.

At some points, I thought that Teo might have got it because he was on a mission on the last day. I don't think he could have done any more. Being on the new team, everything's new to him and a bit alien.

0: Non, je suis française. Non, je suis bulgarie et je veux une française.
1: The year was pretty intense regarding all the movements. Not only traveling to the races, but spent the first few months in France with my mechanic, Coco.
2: Bonjour, Coco. Ça va?
3: Ça va, et toi?
2: Coco.
0: You're working on the 4x4?
2: Yes. Yes, we need to drive. It's my dream car.
1: I spend the time getting to know the team.
0: We made some changes for having a better feeling with the bike, adapting it more towards myself.
1: I was riding strong immediately from the first round.
4: Well done. That was good racing.
1: Collecting good points in the classification, but then Nürburgring brought me back. Missed one checkpoint. So I was ranked only until checkpoint 5 from 27 checkpoints. But I didn't have it clear that I have done something wrong, so I just kept racing.
5: Wow.
6: We've got some battling going on.
5: Love it.
6: Oh!
1: Line, I celebrated until they told me afterwards about the missed checkpoint and me getting 1 point.

0: I push myself, putting the time into making me better as an athlete. I can become better in every way. Speed, technical wise, endurance wise. Basically every year I want to be better. I have already had podiums, I have already had day wins, so the next goal is to get the overall win.
1: We are at the midpoint of the 2024 season. Time for Red Bull Romaniacs, the second rally of the calendar. Probably, I would say, the hardest hard enduro race out there. And what a crazy history this event has had.
2: Romaniacs and Erzberg, this is the roots of hard enduro. This is where it comes from.
3: Romaniacs has like a legend that surrounds it and comes with it. It has so much history, so many stories.
4: In all my years racing this race, I've never seen anything like it, guys. Ever.
3: It's such an experience from the start to the finish. That's why people keep going back to it.
5: Wicked, that one. From all angles. Downhills are flipping phenomenal. And then the uphills just keep going and going and going.
6: Red Bull Romaniacs is the hardest one.

0: auf den Kalender.
1: I don't know what you have prepared for us, but it will be silly not to think that we will struggle somewhere. As far as I know you and the whole team, for sure you have prepared something hard for us, and we will fight it.
2: All right. Leo, I wish you good luck, a good result, and looking forward to see you on the tracks.
1: Thank you.
2: Thank you very much.
3: Romaniacs. It's a race that suits me a lot. The terrain is very similar to Bulgarian type of riding. Have a history of performing well. In 2020, I finished it in the top 10. It was quite impressive what I managed to achieve without having good riding technique. Back then I was thinking, I can push myself so much without technique. Imagine what I can do if I get better.

0: So
1: I really want to win it, Romaniacs.
2: What did they say about the track there? How wet is it?
3: They tune they're gonna break us on day one. They tune they're absolutely gonna bend us.
2: Okay, so send it day one and then just keep sticking it further and further into the boys on the next 2 days.
3: Oh, that's the plan, but yeah. We ride 6 hours and then you go in something that no one's been able to ride.
2: Okay, cool. Sounds like fucking fun.
3: Yeah, let's hope it's that hard though, that everyone can ride it.

0: For Romaniacs, it's gonna be 4 days, also rally format.
1: You have to perform well in all of the days, so you can have a good overall result. Key elements to do well in rallies, it's important to spend that time wisely, keep the bike in a good shape, be focused through a very long period of time, ride clean, be prepared for it physically and mentally.
2: So a little compare and contrast from Serbia to Romaniacs, just the stamina needed to do this race, so different.
3: Yeah, so Serbia is a lot more explosive, it's a lot more rocky, but in Romania, it's completely different. You've got these never-ending climbs. It's always gonna be wet in some parts of the forest, and there's a trap in every corner.
4: Romania, it shows a whole spectrum of hard enduro, endurance, navigation, trial skills. It's out there in the wild. Sometimes you're in survival mode.

0: They really put a tough course together. Feel like year on year it's getting slightly harder. If you make a mistake in Romaniacs, it's really draining. A slight lack of focus or a small rock in the way and you lose the front. You get your bike back onto the track, 112 kgs, if not more. It takes a lot out of your body.
1: Been a little bit frustrating, the backboard riding's too far down.
2: Yes, sir.
1: I'm gonna go back to what I raced in Serbia.
2: Oh, okay.
3: Wade is very into his preparation. He likes to be fit and ready, prepared. He likes to have everything in the right place. He's very detailed with his suspension setup, with his comfort.
1: All right. Yeah, hopefully after DSP I can get into the rhythm I want to be in.
4: That is good. I'm enjoying my time, man.
5: Romaniacs, it's always moving and growing, and there's a new idea to make it exciting and keep it relevant and fresh. Sometimes I'm like, oh, this sounds like a nightmare. How do we execute this? It's like, nah, man, you can't do that. You talk to all of the riders and they will say like their core strongest memories, whether it's fear, frustration, glory or pain, it's the rally events. And rallies are a different hard because you're actually probably concerned for your safety.
6: If you thought Romaniacs was difficult in the dry, you can times by five in the wet. It just makes every little climb impossible, slick, slippery. This looks like one of the toughest days we've had at Romaniacs.
1: So this is the hardest part.
2: Yeah.
4: My opinion, that particular uphill was too much. It gets worse after each rider. You simply cannot hold the bike onto anything. Ended up pushing our bikes for a lot of time. And this created big gaps.
0: Sometimes you look at a section and you start thinking like this is dangerous. The longer you look at it, the harder it gets. So it's more about just how am I going to approach it and get through it in the safest way as possible. It was a tough day.
7: Okay.
2: This coco was moving all the day.
7: Yes, yes.
8: Was it hard?
4: What did the others say? I assume everyone pushed the last hill. If somebody rode it, I will take his hand and shake it.
9: Have a good rest.
4: Thanks, man.
10: So if you thought day one was amazing, now we're ready for day two. 8 grueling hours. Just the toll that it takes on these riders is unbearable almost.
6: Day one would have sucked every little bit of life out of these riders. Every muscle hurts, and you've got another 3 long days to go. It's not going to get any easier. It's going to be an intense week.

0: Teo, we've seen it in Serbia, how he loves to push on. Super motivated.
1: I lost a lot of time in the first day, but then on the second day, when everyone was exhausted from day one, I just rode really good. Put 20 minutes to Mario and wait. So I was already in the fight and in the game for a podium. When you're riding really good, you're not thinking about anything. It's like type of meditation in a way. Having your mind quiet enough so you can pick your lines correctly while everything else is happening so fast.
0: Wade just couldn't deliver what he needed to, like he had in Serbia. I think day one really took its toll. He dropped off towards the end of the week.
2: A little bit off pace at Dramaniacs. It's a tough format. You have 4 days of thinking about what's to come, what's happening, where I am, where's the guy behind me. You've gone through a lot of emotions. You've overcome a lot of crazy terrain. It's an achievement to get to the finish line. But the goal is to be on the podium. We've collected some points, but I wouldn't say I was satisfied. It's not like that's what we came here for, no.
3: I got the second place, so I cannot be happier for the day. That was my target and I executed it.
0: Teo grabbing a strong second place, showing that he's got real potential to win this race, you know, soon. And I think Wade's got a lot of unfinished business that he wants to win some more, and he's still got a lot to deliver. If he can keep Sherko behind him, really would be a, guys, look what you lost.
4: Der Meniskus schaut so aus, dass er zerfletzt. Es ist besser, den Meniskus momentan rauszunehmen.
2: Okay. So I was like, oh shit.
5: With the meniscus, you can be ready after 10 days, but at the same time, you can lose maybe a couple of months.
6: It's a nice challenge. I think he's embraced it. It's not always easy, I think, for him.
7: I'm in the position that I've always wanted to be, but it just doesn't feel like it's enough. I want to be in the top five this year. If I want to keep progressing in the sport, if I want to get more sponsors and move up.
8: So far, I'm sick in the championship. Mitch, he's one position in front of me.
9: Do you even see him as a competitor?
10: Not anymore, really.

0: It's all yours if you want it. It's all up to you. If you want it, go and get it.
1: It's kind of weird that you can be friends with, like, your biggest rival, just being girls.
2: We really paved a new path for the next generation.
3: Having a crew to do it with, that's what makes you love it.

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0: Der Meniskus schaut so aus, dass er zerfletzt. 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
1: okay,
0: als nochmal zu refixieren, weil die Durchblutung einfach schlechter ist. Dass die Chance ist, dass er anhält, sind sehr schlecht, auch von den Bildern her.
1: Okay.
2: After Erzberg, we normally went to Serbia. I wanted to do like the last prep, the last training session.
3: I was just like balancing out on the foot pegs and I was like, oh man, I can't straighten up my leg.
2: I knew right away that's the meniscus, what I got operated 2 years ago. So I was like, oh shit. It's probably not gonna get back.
3: I called my doctor. I was like laying on my belly with FaceTime on. Matt was trying to like get it back in and we really realized that it's not gonna work. I called my dad, my girlfriend, and Fabio straight away. Fabio was like, ah, hostia, oi, oi, oi, mamma mia. You know, like full Italian style.
4: When they call you, it's already a bad signal. What happened? When they call me during the training, they complain about something. But when I get a phone call in the evening, that's something wrong. With the meniscus, you can be ready after 10 days. But at the same time, you can lose maybe a couple of months.

0: How is it?
1: I was at the doctor today, and he's pretty positive that we just cut a little piece out, and then we should be fine for Romania, he says. But at the end, he can't really tell it before he really opens up the knee.
0: Yeah, sure. It's better leave it as long as possible, yes.
1: Yeah.
0: As long and as more as possible.
1: Yes.
0: Otherwise, when you get old, then you have my problems.
1: Yeah. Va bene. Perfect.
0: Va bene. Thanks for calling.
1: Ciao. All right. Ciao. Perfekt. Ah. Injuries always shit.
2: When it happened, I was like, this was not the plan at all, but I'm a pretty realistic person who is trying always to look forward. I'm missing Serbia now, but I'm thinking about the next race.
3: Red Bull Romaniacs, next one on the list.
2: We got 4 weeks to get everything ready. It's all about the approach. If you want to chill and be lazy, or you want to be back as soon as possible.
4: Solange er motiviert ist und in der Position steht, glaube ich, macht er weiter und kämpft um den Titel. Die anderen wollen natürlich auch auf den Top-Step. Die trainieren auch wie die Wahnsinnigen. Man muss einfach so viele Punkte sammeln, wie gerade geht.
5: It's 10 days now of the surgery. I'm already walking. I think we will be back, hopefully for Romaniacs. And until then, I'm going to work my ass off and trying to be back as soon as possible on the bike. But I think it's going to be a little bit of a mission.
2: You have your routine, cycling, training sessions, really working hard. But my doctor and physio also said, man, 4 weeks is really tight. Normally, I shouldn't do it, but it is possible. I definitely wanted to risk it.
6: Thanks, man.
1: I was worried as hell to come to Red Bull Romaniacs this year.
7: Manny's return to Romaniacs was just very, very early for him to come back. He's obviously coming into the longest race of the season and not ridden, then that's definitely going to not help him.
2: Yeah, let's see after this race where we're at, if we're 100% or if we're 80%, or even if we have to maybe stop this race. There's so many question marks.
8: I hope that it will be the same money as before, but I have the expectations that will be not easy. The problem is that the lack of training doesn't bring you to crash and hurt something else.
9: So the big looming question on everyone's mind, how is Manuel Lettenbickler after the injury, after the surgery? And you're doing it one of the hardest races in the calendar. No easy task, even for Manny.
1: I rode 2 days before this event, and I know 30 hours on the bike is not easy for your body.
2: Probably the shit race to come back with such a short amount of time of like rehab. But we're here to collect points. Wade right now is leading the championship. Mario in second. And I'm 4 points down. The goal is to win this championship again.

0: I hope that we'll be able to finish. He was working a lot in the gym, in the physio, but ride the bike is different. Motorsport has always some tricks and question marks, especially the race like Romania. Very long, very tough. If it's raining, it will be even tougher.
1: The rain made it almost impossible to ride. One hill, it was just too steep. It's like a 90 degrees angle. I'm a pretty technical guy, but I really had to suffer. I knew that the other guys are gonna struggle there as well. This is way too difficult.
2: I think I've never rode such a hard Red Bull Romaniacs day
3: than today, yeah? Let's see the next couple of days what the rest of the race brings, but definitely pretty tired.
4: So no doubt, day one took a toll on not just Manuel Lettbecker, but all the riders, and that looming question factor, is the injury gonna affect Manny?
5: Well, we don't know, you know. Look how physical this is. He's just gotta try and preserve himself and protect that knee as much as possible.
1: My body was pretty, pretty tired, and we really have to get through this week.
4: Oh no. Don't flip. He's super loose, the leaves are slippery.

0: Manny knows how to position himself in a race. He knows how to handle himself. He just got his head down at the beginning, didn't go too crazy. Carpathian Goat was back.
1: Final day of Romaniacs, and once again, Manuel Letbickler defying all expectations. Just silencing anyone that says, you know what, he wasn't ready.
2: The last couple of Ks, I knew, okay, we're having a pretty good lead. We're gonna win Rapid Romaniacs for the fifth time. I expected maybe a 10 for like a fifth place, but never win with such a big lead. Ain't nothing in this world that's stopping me. Yeah.

0: unbelievable.
1: With your stomach club, baby, to the top, to the top.
0: It has to settle a little bit.
1: A long way to the top if you want.
2: Ruined us in that time.
3: That was a comeback, what I'm going to remember for my whole career.
4: And well done, bro. Another win, eh?
5: Another win.
4: This is hard.
5: Oh, it was f***ing tough, man.
4: No, I'm saying hard to win. That's hard. I know the race was hard because I did it as well. I didn't win, so well done.
2: You? Happy or?
4: Yeah. Did all I could, eh?
2: That's good.
4: Eighth
2: at the end.
6: Me and Matt, we became really good friends over the years now. He moved to Italy a couple of years ago with Rigo Racing. And I was training a lot in Italy, so we spent a lot of time together just training.
4: I'm riding motocross today. Manny's on an enduro bike, so maybe I've got a chance.
7: Maybe you can smoke me today.
4: Maybe I can smoke him today.
6: I love this kid, eh? He's such a cool guy, good character, good in front of the camera.
8: Cool, Matt. Good looking boy.
4: Thank you. My mom says the same thing. I'm Matthew Green. I'm from South Africa, and this year I'm 22 years old. And I'm a professional motorbike rider.
9: What can I think about Matt Green? No comment. I love him so much, and like he's such a good person to have around.
10: Sauna today, eh?
4: Yeah, it's like a sauna today. Oh, nice and wet.
9: Matt keeps you on your toes, yeah? He's full of surprises when it comes to races.
6: He is really just racing, but then he says, have you seen this nice rainbow at the race, so have you seen how cool this was?
11: Hello everyone, welcome to top of the world.
4: That's probably the best part of the sport, is like just the adventure element. You see places that nobody ever sees. And we get to do some nice things that come with the job, traveling around the world. Yeah, I'm lucky that I'm a full-time motorbike rider, you know. Turned pro or came overseas directly after school, so I've never had to work a job, which is an amazing position to be in, and it's not very common, you know. So this is the potato fields. This is my home, I mean. This is where I've grown up for the past 20 years. Yeah, it's quite a big area that I've had growing up, which is quite cool. You know, we've got so much open space. We've got rolling hills, we've got forests, we've got rivers, we've got, geez, everything you want, so yeah. And we've ridden our motorbikes every corner of this farm. Yeah. What a privilege, eh? I've been riding my motorbike around the farm my whole life with my dad. You know, you gotta go open the gates and go and check on the cows and things like that.
12: Matthew's always liked the outdoors and liked coming and seeing what was happening on the farm. And when he finished school, he'd come up on his little KTM 65, find us wherever we were. Would bring all his friends and they built their own little tracks, and that created the base for, you know, the excitement and the passion for racing later on in life.
4: Me and my neighbor, we used to take the tractors out and build tracks, and we pretty much just rode every day we could and slowly got into racing. When I left school, I came overseas. I was 18 then, and it was a bit of a leap of faith coming to my team. I'd never met any of them before. But honestly, the biggest blessing that I've ended up with this team. We have a good relationship. They're like my second family now.
13: Matt is like a second son for me now. He's a very good friend also of my son Andrea, who make mechanics for him.
4: We have lived like brothers for some years. I don't know how I'm ever going to leave them, to be honest. I don't plan on it because they give me everything I need. It's now my fourth year with them, and it's been a good ride so far.
14: No way, Matt Green! He's in! Get it up, lad, well done. Nice, Matt! Bloody splendid!
15: Oh, fifth place, racing against my heroes. First one for me, yeah.
16: One is standing behind you,
15: huh? Sorry for crying on camera. And my room!
4: I had a good season that year.
17: Here he is, Matt

0: Green's gonna make it.
1: Okay. Yes.
2: Here we go.
1: Yes.
2: And also leading the World Junior Championships.
3: Nobody could come close to me in that class. I won almost every race and won at the Junior World Championship.

0: You missed me.
1: Of course we miss you, my boy. sometimes. No.
2: When he wanted to go race over the seas, and he just out of the blue said, oh, I think I'm good enough. I'll phone Rigo and ask them if I can race for them. He knows who to charm, but in a good way.
1: He's not afraid to ask. I think yeah. That's the thing.
2: It's a nice challenge, and I think he's embraced it. And it's not always easy, I think, for him. But he's done well.
3: My high point would definitely be winning the Junior World Championship. The year later, started off the season pretty strong, won the first two races of the junior class. And then I got really sick, and that was difficult. It was like a constant struggle of training too much, and then my body wasn't ready for it, and trying to find this fine balance of recovery, you know, like it was something completely new for me.
4: Matthew Green, so close, just 3 points behind. Still a possibility for him to grab the title.
3: We came down to the last race. Whoever won that race was going to win the world championship, so I wasn't going to go down without a fight.
5: Matty Green, he desperately wants to win it because next year he's going to move up into the pro class.
3: I really gave it my all, but Mitchell was just on fire last year. He really came through the ranks and that lost me the world championship.
4: It is official, the junior FIM World Hard Enduro Champion is none other than Mitch Brightmore.
3: Tough pill to swallow coming from. It was never a question of whether I was going to win the world championship or not. Everyone just had kind of given it to me in the beginning of the year. All I ever wanted to do was to be able to race overseas. I'm in the position that I've always wanted to be, but it just doesn't feel like it's enough. When you get somewhere, you want to get further and more, and you want to do better for myself, for my team, you know, make everyone proud at home.
6: Matt, his age is over for junior. The goal is to take some good result around 4, 5, or 6.
3: I want to be in the top 5 this year. After you're in the top 5, then you're fighting for the podium. So it's a good step if I want to keep progressing in the sport, if I want to get more sponsors and move up. So far, I'm 6th. Mitch, he's one position in front of me in the championship. I beat Mitchell 2 years ago. He beat me last year, so it's back on this year.
7: Do you even see him as a competitor?
8: Not anymore, really. Like, beat him well and truly, and yeah, I feel like I'm above him almost.

0: Me and my brother.
1: We're both on the team now, 2 years in.
2: New pipes and tyres, it's pretty good.
3: Good suspension is...
2: Yeah, making progress, that's what it's all about, isn't it, really?
3: Yeah.
0: With having a brother, which is pretty similar to me, we're very competitive. Sometimes we fight, but we have a pretty good relationship.
4: My name's Ashton Brightmore, I'm 18 years old, racing in the junior class. This is my second season. Still growing, and we'll always keep growing.
2: What gear are you in? I'm going second, so I'd probably try that.
0: We've spent our whole life riding bikes. Whatever he did, I did. Whatever I did, he did.
2: Perfect. Yeah, that was sweet, that.
0: That's the only way we have progressed such a rapid rate, because we're pushing each other all the time in anything we do, in the gym, lifting weight, riding bikes. Definitely trying to beat me all the time in everything.
2: Try down and up.
4: Me and Mitch, all season we've been training at home, and on the training days we're like the same. So when I get to a race, I'm thinking, right, we're the same, so how can I beat him? But yeah, in the races, he somehow always pulls a gap on me.
5: It must be absolutely awesome to have a practice buddy that you can spar with. They've shown grit, determination, they want to succeed, they want to get better.
6: The Brightmore brothers, they kind of got the whole package. They've got a good team, the talent, the family behind them. They want to put the hard work in. If they just carry on as they are, it's inevitable they will be at the pointy end pretty soon.

0: these have grown up in the environment of motorbikes in a field, come rain or shine. They're building light trial sections in the backyard. They wouldn't walk. Well, like, come on, let's go for a walk. No, it'd have to be on the push bikes. They'd bike miles, wouldn't even walk from here to the end of the road, but they would push bike for miles and miles. It's brilliant. You know, they know who they are. It's very, very surreal.
1: In a bike shop and, like, people recognise us. And...
2: I think it's taken you a long time to realise how big you actually are. You've not understood it, have you? You know, like, they are actually somebody, but they don't see it.
3: I'd say my family are pretty proud, you know. There's a lot of hard work and effort that goes into getting me and Ash to these races and earning the money to keep doing what we do. Yeah, I'd say it's paying off. Obviously, me and Ash still working at home with Dad. Just makes you hungrier and hungrier to do well at the races to then progress on to be possibly become professionals.

0: We trek across the Atlantic to the United States for Red Bull Tennessee Knockout. This could not be a more vital race here in the U.S. as we are midway through the season.
1: Let's go. Keep going. Sign that.
2: Showtime.
3: Yes, please.
4: The Brightmoor brothers, they was questioning whether to go to TKO. It's not in the championship for the juniors, but to gain experience, to get the name out in America, it's fantastic for the future of them. But the challenges for them were just to get there.
5: Mitch wants to race the whole championship and see what happens. But with our contract, we are the European stage's budget. America's transport is really expensive. We cannot afford to go.
4: They had to get in contact from different people to try to make it happen.
6: The biggest thing was trying to find a bike over there. We do have support from Husqvarna now. So Fabio managed to sort me a bike out. We just had to sort Ashwin out.
7: We decided to go and race it, so I just messaged everyone I knew. One guy came up, said, yeah, we've got a bike. It was a 250,

0: Going to take some points for the championship. Private team, even if it's, let's say, good, like us or TTR. If organizer doesn't help to cover the cost, it's impossible to race overseas.
1: Being away from home, my support, my girlfriend and my team, you miss them.
2: I'm quite nervous for the race, but...
3: So what time you race? At 3?
2: Yeah.
3: It will be absolutely perfect.
2: In the afternoon. I've been walking track. It's so hot there, bun.
3: You'll be absolutely fine. I promise you. I think you'll surprise yourself, man. Just try and enjoy it. When you enjoy the races, I think you do tend to do a lot better.
2: It'll just be tough, though.
1: Tennessee Knockout, it's probably the most intense race we do. You do knockout races that starts with a big group of people and you knock out the field. Three races. If you fit, then you can push all three races, ride at a good pace, and then conserve some energy for the final. And that's what I tried to do.
4: Excitement building for the first race of three. 1 hour long, riding in that small forest, built to beat up the riders.
5: And the conditions here are hot and humid. Gonna take a toll slowly but surely. Matt Green is from South Africa, so he should be able to handle the heat. Been here before, and I think the experience is gonna help him a lot.
1: The more you've done these races, the more experience you have and the more you understand of how you want to go at doing the race. But yeah, it's fine margins between everyone. It's just up to me in managing it.
6: Mitch, his strengths are more my weaknesses. He's better technically wise. But then in the fastest stub, I've got an advantage on him.
7: It's a very intense race. The heart rate's like 170 for like an hour, and then you're in the ice bath trying to recover, get the body temperature down and then straight back on it. So yeah, it's very weird compared to like Romaniacs where you're just slogging it out for like 7 hours.
8: Fifth, man.
9: Yeah, good speed.
8: And I had to pass quite a few people. Is the throttle better now?
9: Much better, yeah.
8: Yeah.
9: Not like pop, pop, pop, pop,
8: everywhere.
9: Still quite sensitive.
8: Okay.
9: But it's nice, you know?
1: I was on a foreign bike, and luckily I was given a very good bike and some nice support from the KTM USA. But it's not what you're used to. It's different. You don't have people there dedicated for you. Then into the next race, I had a problem on the start line. And I plugged in my camel pack, the little rubber seal came out, and you know, on the start line, there was nothing I could do. If my team was there, I could have quickly swapped backpacks, but couldn't do that. So I had to do the second knockout race with no water.
8: It was so annoying.
10: Yeah. I mean, I can see if I can have another over.
8: No, I have. I have another one.
10: Yeah.
8: This one's just brand new, so... That's... It's okay. Yeah.

0: having no water on the second race was difficult. You're getting no electrolytes in for an hour and a half, and while you're sweating everything out, and you're like jammed in this riverbed, and it's like really humid, and there's no airflow. After that race, you've only got an hour gap. I have to change my own wheels quickly.
1: Matt being there on his own, being a bit distracted, having to do more things himself. When he's fixing the bike, then he's not hydrating, he's not eating. And all these things add up over the day.

0: These two races were pretty fast, to be honest. Quite very, very dusty. So like when you get in a battle, it's pretty hard to battle with them because you can't see anything. But qualifying for the final, and it's a bit slower, a bit more technical, should suit me.
1: We've whittled it down to 20 riders here for the final knockout race. The first two races were excessively exhausting. I'm slack-jawed. I have no idea how these guys still have anything left in the tank.
2: Well, and there's still a 35-minute multi-lap race to go, and we're soon going to find out who's been able to save a little bit of energy to push all the way to the end.
3: There's the flag. Watch these horses flag.
1: And we're off. Explosive stud, and the conditions hot, humid, and overly dusty.
4: It is pretty flat out from start to finish. It's a real sprint. There's no room for error, you know? You make one small mistake, somebody passes you, and the race is going. You don't have time to recover, you know, reset and get a better result like that.

0: Matt Green.
1: He controls the bike well, he's smooth. But in my opinion, he's not riding as well as he was 2 or 3 years ago. He needs to believe in himself a bit more and put himself in the right place. Not be afraid of putting an elbow up here and there in the first turn and, you know, showing some of the older ones that he's here to have a piece of the cake.
2: Matt, who's also had a knee injury this year. Not a lot of people know about it, and he missed a lot of preparations.
3: I can't train properly and push hard in the final, but eventually my tank was empty. You can only kind of do so much, you know?
4: Junior, currently running fifth.

0: Ashton absolutely killed it. He was, like, amazing. Riding on a different level, on a borrowed bike, and, yeah, that's where they're at.
1: Such a promising performance from Ashton Brightmore. Very impressive, considering he's a junior. Going to be joining the prestige class next year, but how cool that he's challenging the guys as a junior.
2: Don't really know how he pulled that result. It was pretty mind-blowing, to be honest. It's pretty annoying sometimes, you know, when your little brother's in front of you. He well and truly beat me that day, to be honest. So, it's cool for him, you know.
3: It gave me a bit more of a boost that I was in front of him for once.
1: So it's official. Manuel Lettenbichler wins Red Bull Tennessee Knockout. And the surprise story of the day, Ashton Brightmore finishes a respective fifth place.
3: As soon as I saw that checkered flag and I knew I was in fifth, I was like, what have I just done? And really happy with that trip.
4: That was pretty tough to get to the finish, you know. I got stuck on the first lap. Everyone just clumped up, and then I was pretty much at the back of them. The noose was pretty f***ed, so that made hard work, and then just pushing way too hard, trying to catch back up to the front boys. But yeah, the heat was pretty real, to be honest. Killed me.
2: I've never really experienced humidity riding a bike like that. Couldn't really breathe, you know. But I managed to get the points I needed to keep the championship alive, still fifth in the championship.
5: Fifteenth was my result. It's been embarrassing, you know. It's not a good feeling. It leaves quite a bitter taste in your mouth, and that's why I really am looking forward to having a big operation. Getting my knee fixed, that's the first step.
6: I wouldn't say I don't want to race anymore, but something is wrong.
7: Cuando me pasaban los rivales, sentía que ellos iban como más sólidos y yo me veía como más inestable.
8: In my first hard enduro race since the final round of last year. So no, it's been nice to be back. The break was a little bit longer than I'd hoped for.
9: I'm happy Billy's back. It's so enjoyable watching him in, like, the hard stuff. When it's going good or when it's going bad.
10: One of the most exciting riders ever, possibly ever, to be on the planet.
11: I looked at his tire and I was, no way, he still has this much tire left. Then I looked at mine and I'm like, oh,
6: they really increased the level, and this was real hard enduro.
12: Oh, back wheel just stayed up. Well done, man.
0: Manny looked at me in the eyes, and I could see that Manny had just gone, I'm toasted here.

0: top of the morning.
1: How is it?
0: Fantastic.
2: You know, I was going to tell him to wear his full uniform for today since he was later coming, and I didn't, and he still did it anyway. Look at that. Initiative on the lad.
3: What's up? I'm Billy Bolt, 26 years old, riding for the Husqvarna Factory Race Team. And I guess, yeah, I'm a professional motorbike racer. That was feels weird to say. Because we just play on motorbikes, really.
4: Oh, I'm happy Billy's back. Because it's so enjoyable watching him in the hard stuff. When it's going good or when it's going bad.
5: Billy, one of the most exciting riders ever, possibly ever, to be on the planet.
2: Hey, can you send that?
6: No.
2: You don't?
4: He's like the eternal wildcat. Or like he's the bull in the china shop. Every event he's at, something will happen. The crowd will go home that night, the thing they'll talk about is something Billy did. Just like, what was he thinking? Or like, that was so impressive, like, how did he do that?
2: That was mega!
4: He's the spice in the curry, isn't it? He'll have a massive crash, and 99% of the time, he just somehow saves it, runs out of it, and carries on.
5: When the wild works, it works well. With Billy, he 110% wants to do this stuff. He would go back down that hill and try it 100 million times if it needed to be done. And that's why he's so successful.
7: Making history here today in Germany.
2: Are we in the body?
5: He's delivered four Super Enduro World Championships and he's been Hard Enduro World Champion as well, so flip me. He's unstoppable in his own head, I think. I just want to see him as fit as he can be. He has had some horrific injuries for his age.
2: I lost these two fingertips whilst riding. Quite a gruesome looking scar to this hand. This one on the outside of the knee was already there, but it got reopened. It's always the left fingers, left hand, left knee. Last year was left shoulder. Pretty much obliterated my whole knee, so I had full knee reconstruction back in March. So they reopened the old scar.
8: Every rider is a sort of artist, and there is the artist that make crazy things and the artist that make just regular things. When you have especially a talented rider, a little bit crazy, you know from the beginning that something could happen. So this year, unfortunately, he lost the most part of the championship.

0: fucking lend him a pair of boots and that's how he returns them.
1: Well, they were
0: half of a fucking beach inside. Look at the sand coming out!
2: Oh, that's bitter.
3: So I race hard enduro and super enduro. Put it simple, really, like summer and winter. We race indoors in the winter for the super enduro world championship. That gets wrapped up and then the hard enduro championship starts and we head outdoors into the wild. But I injured my knee in January, the first weekend, then we had four races left of super enduro. Did the races, won another world championship, like dream come true. Puts the thought into your mind, like, oh, what if I just keep going? Like, I've just won four races indoors. I could be on the podium. You know, I was on the podium last 2 years, injured. But now, at the point I'm at in my life, I'm not interested unless I'm turning up to win. And I said, am I going to beat Manny in this condition? No. That answers the question, like, go and get your leg fixed.
4: We are really good friends, and I think our rivalry over the last couple of years now, it definitely improved.
5: And these are the type of rivalries you wish for in sports. It's been an incredible back and forth.
4: We got the people excited.
6: He's got his foot peg stuck under the rock. It's an overtake.
4: I think we have some good battles.
6: That's the bye, guys.
4: So it always sucks if you miss one main character of the sport. Yeah.

0: Really looking forward to having back.
1: Martin, it's go time. Wish you luck.
2: From March the 8th when I had surgery, pretty much not a day has gone by since then where I haven't been doing something to improve or to get back close to being fully healthy again. After 7 months off, you can't go back into like your usual load of training. It's about, you know, building back up.
3: I think you went a bit more wide. Yeah. So then you get more straight into the lot, and that the turn was fast, but then when you get into there, you just carried speed and you just went forward.
2: And like as soon as I feel I can be safe and competitive, I'm going to be back racing.
4: I want to win if I'm going to ride the last hard enduro races. Nobody won last year, like someone needs to beat Manny.
2: He's one of my best friends, but I'm also sick of seeing him win.

0: Welcome everyone to Turkey, here for Sea to Sky. Only two races left in the calendar and a very tight top four. It doesn't get more contentious, where every single point matters.
1: Sea to Sky, 3 days, qualifying on the beach, forest race, and then final race to the top of Mount Olympus. One of the best finishes in the hard enduro. What a feeling when you get there, especially this year being so long and so hard.
2: Billy Bolt, it's going to be your first race in the calendar. What do you think?
3: Yeah, like you said, my first race in, I think it's about 7 months, and my first hard enduro race since the final round of last year. So no, it's been nice to be back. I've been riding for like just over a month now, but it's really, it's not the same feeling just training at home than it is being here to race. So it's cool. I'm excited to be back and hopefully we can have a good week.
1: Wow, we got Billy back in Sea to Sky. He's obviously been off the bike for quite a while with injury. He came in with not riding the bike as much as he's probably liked to.
4: For him, important is riding, and for sure, even if he's 60% of the condition, he will try. But it's not easy to come back after so long break. It's not easy to get the feeling. It will be even more hard to get the physical condition.
5: It's hard for any rider coming back from injury. But Billy, he's getting pretty practiced at this kind of thing.

0: Billy, he just has so much raw talent and ability. He can ride through injuries, deal with the adversity, build again and get back up to speed, come back from the injury, almost straight back to where he was. He might not be the polished version of where he was when he's at his peak, but he's still amongst it, you know? He's got the potential to win.
1: Oh, Billy is tearing up this track like...

0: like he's never been away.
1: He was riding amazing on the beach race. So good to see his flair and his style. Definitely wanted to stamp his authority on there.

0: feel like this was the race I put my expectations on myself, and I've delivered that. So everything from here is just about building momentum and trying to get back to where we left off.
1: Thank you.
2: After a few laps, I get a big arm pump.
3: Yeah, yeah, 100%. And one time I crashed in front of you in the tires, no?
2: Yeah.
3: Shit, the tires.
4: My name is Mario Roman. I am 34 years old, a rider from Circo Racing Factory team since 2017. With 20, I become professional. I travel the whole world, and then the real athlete life start. Compare other athletes, I am older.
5: Mario, 34 years old, best age you could be. They say when you get a bit older, you get more stamina to a point.
4: In other sports, the young guys are doing better than the old guys. But in this sport, as many years you have, more experience you get, and you suffer less. You save energy, you are faster.
5: Mario, he prepares well, he eats the right things, he trains hard, and he's got more to give, and he knows it. But Mario's been unlucky these last couple of years. He's always had a little bit of something.
6: Thank you, Mario. Thank you.
7: Thank you. Thank you.
4: I get like few titles, but Hard Enduro World FIM Championship, I didn't get it yet, even if I feel I deserve. 2022, I was very close to get the championship. 2023, I had the level, but in the second race, it happened like a big crash. I was training so hard the whole winter to improve the result from last year. I started consistent. But I'm not riding at my top level.
8: Something is wrong.

0: Pásame el cereal, por favor.
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3: For me, the biggest problem this year was when the races were not that what you expect.
4: Mario always wants the track harder. We'll often say, oh, could have been a bit longer, could have done an extra lap, you know. And to be honest, it does suit him, like he's a little dynamo. He can just keep going. And he comes into his own when the others are getting tired. And I think he knows that. Obviously, so he pushes for that.
5: Hey Mario, how was it? Too short for me.
6: Yeah.
5: I need two more laps.
6: Two more?
5: Yeah, at least.
7: When I arrived here, I was expecting to fight for the win, but then this rain was not raining, was not slippery. The track became much easier.
3: Serbia. It was like way easier than last year. So I lose a little bit of motivation. I had a really hard time over there. Mentally, I didn't find myself motivated to push. It was the beginning of a little problem that I have this season.
8: Hey,
9: ¿cómo estás?
8: ¿Qué tal?
9: Bien, muy bien.
8: ¿Bien?
9: Bien, bien.
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8: Subes aquí.
9: Ahora tienes que aguantar ahí.
3: I am training for very technical and complicated tracks. And when you go out there and you find easy tracks, it's a bit disappointed. I wouldn't say I don't want to race anymore, but I arrived to the races that I like and I don't enjoy. I don't want to push, I don't want to be in the front. I have a therapist. After Serbia, I really call him, I need it. And I say, you need to help me because I lose my motivation. What is the reason to be riding a dirt bike?

0: Do you think we have to stop in the refueling? No, no. For 45 kilometers is okay, no? Because I read they put attack point.
1: Yes.
0: But I think it's for amateur, no?
1: Yeah.
0: I don't remember to stop any year. Because it's different. If you stop for tank point, it's 1 minute.
1: Yeah.
2: My therapist, he helped me to change the mindset a little bit, how to go again full gas, not thinking in the race if it's easy or hard. I think on my dirt bike and be out there in the freedom, riding and opening the throttle, you know, smiling. Hard enduro, I fell in love with this sport because it was the biggest challenge of my life. I don't race because money, I don't race because I am professional. I race because I love it. In the forest, the pace was really nice. I think I was like 3 or 4. But then we get to the tank point, and as soon as I press the bottom, my bike start like starting, but then stalling again.
3: Normally you disconnect the bike, you know?
0: Yeah, I do this. It's really bad, bro. Today I had a really good day. I was riding amazing. We were only like half of the race. And yeah, the problem came, and then for some reason the bike doesn't work. Start, stop for like few minutes. And for some reason after a few minutes just run normal. So I try to recover the time back. But yeah, it's bad, bro. Let's see tomorrow how much in the bag I have to start.

0: see how the day goes, but I think we're gonna give our all.
1: Sea to Sky, one of those races that lives up to its name, as riders will ride from the beach all the way up to the mountaintops here in Turkey.
2: They're going to make their way up a ravine, deep river, lots of little man-made bridges.
3: Feeling a little bit tired this morning. Survival for the last day. Dig deep and see where we end up afterwards.
4: The mountain race, I start in second row. But the good thing is that we start all together.
1: It's a great perspective of the Turkish coastline of the start line. And to no one's surprise, just like that, so explosive out of the gate, Manuel Lettenbecker gets the hold shot.
2: Ziter Kubakchev got a good start in second. Wade Young in third. Okay, Billy's in fourth. Looks like Mario Roman didn't get a great start that he wanted.
5: Mario, this year, his starts have been his weakness. Where Manny's like nailing the start, getting himself into a good position.
6: Mario, you can see him start sometimes a bit slower, but then he really comes strong towards the end of the race. But he's this bit at the beginning, he's sometimes lost the race already.
5: If he can get some starts, believe in himself that he should be there at the beginning, then he can push and ride the same pace as the other riders and maybe take it to the finish line in first place.

0: So the first canyon of the race, but do not be deceived by the surreal beauty. This is where things get so challenging.
1: Yeah, and this canyon carries on for quite some time, and it's very treacherous, and we've seen many, many bikes drown here.
2: The Cedar Sky, it's a tricky one because the track like progressively gets harder. You have the first 3 hours of the race where it's really not difficult at all, but physically it takes a lot of energy to ride that track. And also like even mentally tiring because you have to concentrate so hard. That side of things wasn't really going to suit me returning from injury and just not having the stamina and the race experience.
3: Manny's got back in front of Teo, so this canyon's mixing things right up.
2: Manny got a little bit of a lead. Me, Teo, and Wade were together. Stuck with those guys all the way through the first canyon. I wasn't worried too much about pushing super hard. Trying to preserve my tire, trying to preserve energy because I knew the hard sections were coming.
4: I was thinking today we could maybe put in a new little bit. The terrain gets really cool at the top.
5: Okay.
4: It's like a big, there's like some slips and a river, like it's just a cool canyon.
5: Sounds good.
4: I mean, maybe we can pop up, make a little bit more of a loop.
5: Yeah.
4: If it works.
5: Yeah.
4: And then link it back into what we've already got.
5: Oh, I love it.
6: Oh
5: nice. This is the new canyon he found, scouting. It's always hardest to go through some at first, eh?
7: For Cedar Sky, my job's to oversee the track and try and make it the best we could for as many people as we could. We arrived and we decided it was a bit easy. So we decided to go and put some harder stuff into it. I went and scouted a few new things, marking it, cleaning it, riding it, testing it.
5: You've done a good job finding this line. Oh, you made a little saddle there, haven't you?
4: Little sore feature in here.
5: That's the important bit there, for a bit of a start.
4: But I think this will get so chewed out. If you come back and look at it, it'll be a completely different track. I won't recognise it, will you?
5: Yeah, exactly.
8: The challenges of Cedar Sky are the variation of terrain that you're riding, from fast flowy trails to loose, horrible little bouldery rocks. The canyons were just epic.
0: Beautiful canyon, but it is so deceptively technical. In case in point, look at the elasticity, the back and forth between Manny, Teo, and Wade.
1: Watching each other like a hawk here, each one not wanting to make any mistakes and conserve as much energy as possible because they know that there's still another 2 hours of riding.
3: Oh, back wheel just stayed on. Well done, man.
0: And good news for Mario Roman, desperately looking for points, closing in on the lead group.
9: I raced Cedar Sky like 5 times, and some years were hard, but this edition was like 10 or 20 times more hard. Hats off with the track managers. They really increased the level.
5: Hell of a step.
9: And this was real hard enduro.
8: Mario, he likes the longer style races that keep, you know, pounding your body. He was managing the race really good, pacing himself well.
9: He
0: Once again, Maya Roman tapping into some moto matrix.
8: He got past Manny, coming from pretty far back. When he come past me, I was like, he looks good today. And then Manny looked at me in the eyes, and I could see that Manny had not given up, but just gone, I'm toasted here.

0: not every day you have the opportunity to be leading a World Championship race. I was able to pass everyone in one like clean line that I went full gas.
1: Manny, he could tell he was tired. He looked at Paul, he was done. Mario was just getting going. Mario always talks a big game about being the fittest and the strongest and wanting it hard. So this was his time to shine. You know, like, this was his opportunity to be like, this is what I'm talking about. Like, it was Mario's race to lose.
2: I'm just here above Dark Canyon and I can hear one of the bikes sounds really funny. It looks like somebody's maybe ripped an exhaust off or something like that. So, yeah, I'm not sure who that is, but it's the top three or four down there right now.
0: I lead the race for like half an hour, and then I hit my pipe with a rock. Manny, he looked at me like, oh wow, you are without pipe. And I tell to myself, the race is over. It's not gonna be possible to climb this thing.

0: generally. I was not expecting to be third, just because I wasn't expecting to be as comfortable to go as fast. A small part of me, at times, is a slight bit of preservation mode, particularly on those tracks, because they're super easy to make a mistake. It's really rocky, unforgiving. A good 3-4 hours into the race, I was still, you know, well within the fight. Now is the charge to the top of the mountain. But the race itself turned out to be a little bit harder and a little bit longer than everyone was expecting.
1: It was basically ended up being way harder than what I had imagined. It was harder in the morning, and then by the time they got to the hard stuff, the riders were half dead. Everyone asked me how much further. I was like, doesn't matter, just keep going. Keep going and you'll get there. Come on, guys. Like, trying to keep the motivation up, because at that point, it's mental.
2: Oh, man. Oh, boy.
0: I caught Mario up actually just when he destroyed his exhaust. And I was like, okay, brilliant. That's another one I'm about to pass. I looked at his tire and I was like, no way, he still has this much tire left. Then I looked at mine and I'm like, oh, fuck. By this time as well, my tire had pretty much gone.
3: How long to the finish?
4: 3 more sections, apparently. I'm not even sure if this bike will make it. You can't even change gear. Two strokes rely heavily on that front pipe.
5: Ripped the front pipe clean out of the barrel. Bike had no power. He was in survival mode at that point. He was not giving up, you know, one bit. He knew he needed the points there in Turkey to hold his position in the championship. But the performance of the bike's gonna go downhill rapidly.
6: I didn't crash, I didn't even see the rock. This never happened in my whole career in hard enduro. I said to myself, I don't know how hard it's gonna be from here to the end, but I have to arrive to the podium. I keep pushing, pushing without any power in the bike. Billy chased me.
0: Him with the pipe, but with the tire, and me with fine bike, but no tire. We were like pretty even for a lot of it. I was struggling too.
4: Mario's just there. Got the old goat here. Thought we saw him coming.

0: I think he's somewhere before checkpoint 10, I think. I don't think he stopped.
1: I was just, yeah, empty. The stamina wasn't there.
2: It was almost inevitable that he was going to run out of steam at some point. For, especially for a race that ended up being that hard and that long, he wasn't up to race fitness.
1: One of the marshals said, how long's left? He's like, oh, I've earned an hour. And like, I could have just punched him straight in the face. I was like, 1 hour left from here. Like, at that point, I'm like, headache, shivering, like, okay, just survive.

0: That's Graham with the finish in sight. Mario's just there. This is it, right down to the wire.
1: 10 minutes from the end, I was trying to battle with him, but the bike is losing even more compression. So if I continue, maybe full gas is gonna be blow up. So I continue like 60% of my speed just to get to the top.
2: How he managed to get his bike up all that horrendous stuff is impressive. It's testament to his bloody-mindedness and his determination. I don't think it was ever like a question for him. He was just like, I'll just keep riding this thing until it stops. And if it doesn't stop, I'll make the finish.
1: I had to push like physically and mentally to 200% to be able to finish. Even if I messed up the victory, this is one of the best things I have done. And secure some good points for the championship.
3: Podium was closer than I was expecting it to be. Had it not been my return and stuff, I'd have probably been pretty pissed how long I was still in the fight for to let it go. But where I've came from the last 7 months, I was pretty satisfied.
2: I think what a lot of people don't realize is just how committed all the top guys are. The injuries they ride through, the physical toll, the mental toll, that they will push for a result, they finish. Like, that's like true professionalism, you know, like they just get the job done.
4: It doesn't get any better than here in Spain as we ready for the contentious completion of the season.
5: 5 seconds!
6: So we're here at the final round. We've got a big fight on our hands between Mario and Wade. It's down to the wire.
7: I've never been in the position of sitting second in the championship.
1: The goal is to beat him at the end of the season.
0: Oh, that looks a risky line, that.
7: The human nature is to win.
3: I want to win. That's got to be my goal. Like, what would be the point of being here if it wasn't?
2: I don't think Manny is, like, cruising. If something goes wrong, he could lose it as well.
8: It's not always the talent deciding championships. It's who wants it the most.

we ready for the contentious completion of the season. The final stop of the 2024 FIM Hard Enduro World Championship

0: Can you just tell me a little recap about the season?
1: I mean, where do we start?
2: There's the flag. Watch these horses flag.
1: Every part of nature we've conquered. So many highs and lows. We've had injuries. Bike problems. Yeah, these guys are going hard at it. Everything matters.
2: Watch the drop!
1: We've always put everything in, but it seems like there's even more to put into it. Man, talking about that, the hairs on my face are actually standing on. We're here at the final round. We've got a big fight on our hands for second place between Mario and Wade. Wade has the advantage with points. He's got 4 points over Mario, but Mario's on home turf, knows this place really well.
3: Un fuerte aplauso para Mario Roma! Gracias, Mario.
1: But it's all about Manny getting the championship, and he's going to take it unless there's a major problem.
4: Que está metido en el suelo en tu zona.

0: Yes.
1: Would you say that this is an almost perfect season again?
2: It's always a perfect season.
3: I cannot believe he's done that!
4: Manuel Ladenbichler, 2024 Red Bull Erzberg champion.
5: Doesn't that look like a similar sight to what we've seen before?
6: Yeah. He's making a habit of it.
5: Yeah.
7: Speechless.
8: I didn't even know if I can finish this week.
9: Like the previous seasons, Manny's just cool, calm, collective, knows how to get stuff done.
4: There's Manny!
10: What can you see? Like, he's doing something right, that's for sure. Unbeaten since 2021. It is pretty impressive, given, like, a lot of our races have so many other variables, like, so many things can happen. Just shows the level that he's operating on. Why he's got a comfortable lead heading into this weekend. Barring any disaster, there's going to be... Three in a row? Is it three in a row or two in a row? 22, 23? Yeah, three in a row. Motherfucker.
11: I'm quite happy to have such a big lead because I missed one complete round of racing because of injury. Mixed year of emotions and a lot of things happened, but we're still leading and I hope we're gonna get a title on the weekend.
4: The Ladenbichler legacy. If he wins in Spain, he will win his third consecutive world championship. That's fourth title in total. We're talking about more history possibly being made.
12: Yeah, he'll be the first hardy rider to win three titles in a row.

0: on a mission. Rough as toast, that bit of trail.
1: We are 17 points ahead now, but we can make on a total race, we can 23 points.

0: cruising. If something goes wrong, he could lose it as well. He still has to deliver. He still has to ride and stay out of trouble, do well. Or Mario or Wade could win it.
1: Sometimes it's like, yeah. It's like from this on the all the ropes. I'm like just riding like this, and then if I have to break, I always have to do this.
2: Mine, it has two broken ligaments: one in the ankle, one in the wrist. We know, but no one else knows.
3: Yeah, here we are. Another injury this year, which sucks. I got injured in Sea to Sky. I hurt my ankle, had a massive crash over the bars. I hurt my wrist as well. Really fought through my injuries. I pushed myself to win this race. Myself and the doctors and my physio, we all agreed that we wait until this season is over and then we see how long the recovery is gonna be and how long the rehab is gonna be. We sure have to fight through España now. I wouldn't say I'm fully prepared, but we are fighting for this bigger picture, which is a championship, and try everything to get this title because we are so close.

0: Well, championship situation leading into the final round. We've got a big fight on our hands still. It's down to the wire with Mario and Wade. Wade's had a really, really strong season. Finding some confidence. Being on a new team, it's giving him some fire in his belly. Sometimes you just need to change something to make some progress, and it looks like that's what's happened with Wade. And I think he's going to be really happy if he can keep Sherko behind him.
1: If you'd asked me after the first race in Wales, I would have almost said that Tao would come second overall in the championship. But it hasn't quite gone that way. For Wade to beat Tao and Mario, the year after he was dropped by Sherko, if he can turn around this and finish this and beat them both in the overall points, he's, I mean, good on him. I quite like that. It's all to play for, really. Wade's got 95 points, Mario has 91. The qualifying race, this probably suits Wade more. It's a bit faster, flatter. He's really good at the stuff. One of the best, if not the best.
2: I've never been in the position of sitting second in the championship. It's a lot better position than I ever could imagine in general. In January, I didn't have any sponsors besides Red Bull. That was a challenge.

0: challenge on its own and getting people on board to support me for the year.
1: It's Manuel Lettenbickler's championship title to lose, but one of the tightest battles is between Mario and Wade.
2: And only a couple of points separate them, and they're going to be scratching for every single point to get that runner-up spot.
3: Yeah, I'm glad to be battling with him. I hope I can beat him at the end of the season, but still, if I don't beat him, he deserves the spot. He's riding really good this season.
4: Wade's gonna take it to Mario as best he can. He wants to prove a point. You know, he's still there, he's still in the thick end of it. He did a really good job in the qualification. He got a little bit more breathing room.
5: How was it?
6: Quite a sketchy.
5: Slippery.
3: Huh? Many rocks in the way. So it's difficult to find the... Yeah, the speed.
5: It was 8 or 5.
3: I'm really struggling to get some points in the prologues because the people is super fast. I feel all right, but not satisfied 100% about my season. The whole season, Theo rode amazing, Wade as well, Manny for sure, and I am in the middle, you know, of them. But I like to win, I like to be in the front.
7: Mario's a strange one there, because some races he's so unbelievably strong. And then some races it's like really like a different rider.
8: Mario coming through. Wade in a good position in fourth. It's like Mario in fifth.
3: I definitely need to change something because we all know that Mario likes the hard races and very long.
8: He's actually smiling!
3: But I have to be more ready for short races. I have to be more ready for prologues. I will try to improve and get better.
9: It's nice to see Wade coming back. On the other hand, Mario, who is really a never giving up. There is so much dedication. What I learned throughout my career, it's not always the talent deciding championships, it's who wants it the most.
1: So this being Billy's second hard enduro race after the return from injury, we've seen this before. His tenacity, his determination, and his willingness to put it all on the line and win is just such a cool thing to see.
2: Yeah, Billy's always that all or nothing kind of guy. We've seen what he's capable of. He came here to win this race.
4: Cool to see Billy coming back and absolutely stomping that qualification round. And I feel like when he's really on point, we're going to have a battle on our hands, I'm sure.
9: I want to win
7: without doubt. That's got to be my goal. Like, what would be the point of being here if it wasn't? I've made a lot of improvements since 2021, the last year I won. I just feel like I haven't had the opportunity to show that because I haven't stayed healthy for long enough. I find the fact that I haven't been able to show that more annoying than the fact that I haven't been winning. I know there's still things I can improve on. But if I can stay healthy, if I can build momentum, then I know what I'm capable of. I can push and challenge for podium here. I've got a decent chance of winning this race.

0: So the culmination of the entire season has come down to this, the final race of the year, and rain overnight, not dampening the spirit of the fans, however, making things a little bit more difficult for the competitors.
1: The rain has changed the terrain completely. It's super slippery out there. All of these climbs, look at this arena. It's gonna make things super interesting.
2: The Hispania Hot Enduro is such a technical race. Gnarly uphills, gnarly downhills. The track is short, the positions sticking way more together than in some longer races where the distance really makes a difference. Multi-lap race, go out there for 2 hours, really fight for the positions.
3: The human nature is to win, to be dominant, to fight. That's what makes racing so good. It's not a mass test where everyone can get 100%.
4: 5 seconds!
3: There can only be one.
0: The classic Hispania start from the cave. Riders leaving in intervals 2 hours to finish this lap format race.
4: Billy Bowles just coming in. Manny closing in on Billy. We've got the guys taking different lines. It's Manny in the lead.
5: Manny has been putting himself really in the best place possible on the start. The other riders, they need to also be working on getting some good starts. Put him under pressure from the beginning. Get in front of him and maybe they can crack him. You know, maybe not, because he knows how to control the race for sure.
0: And as expected, Manny riding ahead, but are we gonna see a push from Billy? The history between Billy Bull and Manuel Lettenbickler were some really, really good rivalry there. We'd love to see it back.
6: They are so different one each other, but they're the two best riders in this specialty. They are teammates, friends, but even with your best friends, there is competition.
7: I kind of like that he is winning, because since 2018, it's only been me or him that's kind of won championships. The fewer people we can let into that club is pretty cool. But I want to beat him. I'm sick of seeing him win. Stop the streak.
0: Mario Roman, he is on the precipice to possibly take a second place in the overall championship. If he wins Hispania, he can beat Wade. He has been this close before.
1: And it's Mario's home race. He knows his way around this terrain. He's gonna push like mad.
8: The main race where there's more points available, Mario, this probably suits Mario better, and he has a better track record here.
3: Yeah, the last race, coming into it, it was a lot of nerves. Because I know the style of the race. Very tight and compact track, so very physical as well and trialsy. Can't say that's my stronger point. And especially with the weather. The rocks are so slippery and it's literally like ice, so there the trials technique does come in a bit more. pretty nervous. Probably more nervous than I am for any other normal race.
6: Every year I come back and I feel that I have a lot of chances to win. It's a terrain that I know. The format I like, it suits to me a lot. After my performance in Turkey, I feel very motivated. I feel that I can win and then become second overall in the championship.
5: Mario coming from Turkey, he knows what he did out there, and if he can replicate that out here with the Spanish fans behind him, we're in for a battle.
0: The ebb and flow between Manuel Lettbickler and Billy Bull, it doesn't cease to entertain. I think it's a testament to how challenging the conditions are right now.
1: Yeah, and we have to remember that Manny is also carrying an injury from seat to sky. I think he's in a little bit of pain, but he doesn't want to give an inch to Billy. He's going to try and hang on. But his body language is telling me there's something wrong.
5: It's one of the most draining races I've ever seen. The track's getting tacky, and that means it's sticking to the bike more, the bike's getting heavier. You get tired, and then you have to manhandle this bike around.
4: Can you see, guys, how much the treadle leaned back so much to get that tire to bite at the back?
0: And Roman in close pursuit. He knows what's at stake. This means so much for Mario.
1: He's got Manny in his sights now, and he's trying to close the gap.
6: At the beginning of the race, Billy and Manny were faster. I choose some good lines, and I make some good passes.
2: I'm really blessed to be in this position, still winning and being the guy to beat, but I know that the moment is gonna come when I'm gonna lose.
5: Manny coming into this race injured with a foot and his wrist from Turkey, it was like that was already enough. But then to go down,
0: it is so hard to see this right now. Manuel Lettbickler, clearly the body language says it all. I mean, we're so used to seeing him infallible, unstoppable. The big question now, does Manny, can he continue the race? Can he even finish?
1: Well, if he doesn't finish the race and Wade Young finishes in second, Wade can take the championship. This is where the true grit of a hard enduro rider comes in, is to be able to push through this pain. It's a big ask.
4: Pauletti, go, go!
3: How long?
2: But now Billy is coming up. Then Mario and Manny here.
3: Thank you.
0: climactic final lap is upon us. The big question, can Mario pass Billy and take the win, and in the process, beat Wade in the championship? It would be a massive upset.
6: I give my all, like 200% out there. It was brutal conditions. The whole track was no traction. You cannot control the bike.
4: Oh, that looked a risky line, that.
6: And when you start to increase the level or the speed, then you start making more mistakes.
5: Manny, he just rode with a survivor attitude.
4: Oh my word, that guy is riding in some serious pain. Last thing he needs going into that final lap.
5: Absolute warrior attitude. Needed to get the championship, needed to get the job done.
1: Manny's now on his final lap, pushing through the pain barriers. He knows that if he wants to win the world championship, he's got to make it to the finish line.
4: You can see how much it's so slippery. The surface is just grease.
1: Well, when you see Billy Bolt scrimming like that, then you know exactly how hard it is. He wants it so bad.
4: Three for recovery.
8: Billy, he will go from being clear, calm, on it, pushing for the lead, to then making this mistake, and his head goes, and he can never quite get back to where he was.
5: Yeah, just being Billy sometimes, doing amazing stuff, and then maybe making some mistakes. But this time here in Hispania, I saw a different attitude completely. I saw a different Billy. He didn't really lose his patience at all. If he can bring that into 2025 and not be injured, I think the boys had better look out.
0: Billy Bolt finally gets to the last hill climb here at Hispania.
4: Not nice.
1: And he's managed to keep the bike up on that ledge there without having to go back down again.
0: Incredible determination. Perseverance personified. What a big win for Billy Bolt.
9: When I seen the weather this morning, I had a little smile on my face. I was brought up in the rain. We're from England. We're not scared of rain. So I knew just it was about being smooth, avoiding mistakes. Staying calm and not letting it affect you too much. Yeah, what can I say? Got the job done, really happy, like, from surgeries and looking at schedules and like, timelines for coming back. Feels good, now let's get to work and see you next year.
0: Oh. Mario arriving strong in a second place finish here in Hispania. But we won't know if he's second or third overall. We still have to wait for Wei Yang.
1: Yeah, we don't know how close Wei is. And wow, look at that crash there, so close to the top. Mario's gonna want to pick it up.
4: That's safe for now. That was a dodgy position there.
1: Incredible, incredible flurry of emotions here.
0: And there it is, an elated Spaniard.

0: Manny, yeah, absolute warrior. The Hispania Hill, the final one. He knew he didn't have any push at that point. He just needed to make it clean. Take it to the finish, take it home.
1: Slackjawed at what we are witnessing. The fact that we've seen Manny go down with the injury earlier in the race and him persisting.
2: Unbelievable that he's managed to push through the pain.
3: Absolute class!
4: That was beautiful.
2: And those people, without a doubt, would have pulled out of this race long ago. He is going to take the world championship win here today.
5: World champion, bro. You can say it, bro. Good job, bro. Yeah. Very good job. World champion again. Enjoy.
6: Manny deserves the title. Taking the challenge, going here, this is something extraordinary.
7: Manny!
8: I thought I'm probably gonna stop the race, but fight through and just tired. Tired and blessed.
1: And Wade Young in fifth place, and by doing so, keeps his second place in the overall championship title by one single point.
9: To come out second from looking at where I was in January, it's quite something, and super grateful for the people that believed in me. We're not maybe 100% there, but we also not that far off. I am at that level where I can taste it. Celebrate now and then focus on for next year.
10: I feel happy because it's top three in the world, which is a big achievement. But I have one goal still, to win a championship, and I will be trying hard the next years to achieve that.
9: Yeah, what's next for me? Do the same thing again? Because I'm probably pretty good at it.
0: Leading into 2025, hopefully everybody should be fit and we're gonna have a battle. I can't wait.

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0: Aware, I'm Jason Goliath. Now you may know me as the comedian who keeps popping up on your screen. Or you might know me as the guy who almost beat Formula One's David Coulthard when I was driving a minibus taxi.
1: You're a hell of a driver.
0: Well, that triumph got me all fired up, and I decided to take some time out of my crazy schedule and go out, meet and beat some of the best petrol heads and speed freaks that I can find. So me, my trusty sidekick Nicholas, and our slightly less trustworthy minibus Rose are hitting the road in the hope of pushing those experts out of the driving seat to show them that I, Jason Goliath, comedian, taxi driver, petrolhead supreme, can actually beat just about everyone. So let's give it gears.
2: Right, my guy, what is our story today? Where are we going? What are we doing?
0: Well, let's start with the fact that I put Rose on leave. Rose needed a vacation, tire change, wheel alignment, etc.
3: Yeah.
0: And because we're coming somewhere special, I thought we'll come in something special. So we are almost at the border of Lesotho, but this is a very special border, but it's called Sani Pass. Sani Pass is 4x4 Mecca. Like literally people in 4x4s from around the world make a pilgrimage to go up this hill. And we are in a vehicle designed for the hill called a Sani, a car built in the 90s for this pass. Sandy the Sani. I just made that up right now.
3: Sandy
0: the Sani, yeah. We're going to meet a guy who I like to call the king of the roof, Wade Young, hard enduro legend.
4: First across the finish line, Wade Young.
0: 7-time Roof of Africa champion.
5: Belongs to Young.
6: With the finish line in sight, Young finishes first.
0: Hard enduro legend, expert, bruh. This guy understands two wheels. Like, I don't even know how he walks. He's better at riding than he is at walking. He's one of those guys.
2: What I don't understand is Rose could have easily done this road.
0: This is nothing. Believe me, it's about to get pretty and the road is about to get treacherous. Sandy, I'm gonna get Sandy in a Sani at Sani. Come on, Sandy! I hope you're ready.
2: Oh, here we go. Oh, this is tricky.
0: Look at the side. Look at the drop. You go off here. Game over.
2: Here we go.
0: I'm not even trying to plan this journey. We just make it corner by corner. So far, so good. Don't stall.
2: Sandy's got this. Sandy.
0: You know what, Nick? Just remember, this thing was built in the 90s. You know what people in the 90s love doing?
2: Yeah.
0: Taking breaks. Come and have a look at the drop. Come and understand the view, the valley, the pass, the road, the magnificence. Tell me that every fiber in your body is not wanting you to go,
7: hello.
2: What about? Okay,
0: yeah.
2: Now we're just having fun.
0: Yes.
2: This is amazing.
0: Yes, and every baboon in the area just went, hmm?
8: Sandy, come on, Sandy.
2: Made it up the Sani Pass.
0: Yes, we're still making it.
8: Welcome to Lesotho.
0: Come on.
9: Listen, Sandy, just easy with the vibrations there, Michael.
2: I am surprised that Sandy made it up this pass.
0: Dude.
2: Whoa. What's this guy doing?
0: I think he's off. Okay.
2: Sandy was made for this.
0: And I suppose we're going this way.
2: This is where we're going, yeah.
0: Oh, look at this.
2: Man. Dude, I can't believe the shepherd directed us to the most beautiful viewpoint in Lesotho.
0: I think you've been shepherded us to the most beautiful viewpoint in Lesotho.
2: So this is where Wade trains.
0: This is a guy's gym. This is his gym.
2: Bruh.
0: Oh. And if you look out there, there's a speck. You see the speck moving?
2: Yes. Oh, it's too fast to be an animal.
0: That's him in his gym.

0: seven-time champion, Wade Young!
1: Nice to finally meet you guys.
0: Nicholas. I'm Jason Goliath. Oh, we're, my brother. Oh, we're so nice to meet you, guy. So you train here to get used to altitude, or just because it's beautiful, or for the rocks? What's the...
2: I think it's a bit of everything, eh? It's a place to ride, altitude, so you're working hard, and look at the scenery.
3: I haven't seen anything as beautiful as this in my life.
0: Listen, the bike is not far off. It's quite beautiful itself. Is this the bike, the one you won Roof of Africa?
2: This is the one and the weapon of choice.
0: So what makes it so glorious?
2: So we run a two-stroke. Means it's got short explosive power.
0: Uh-huh.
2: And we run a tubeless back wheel.
0: So when you say tubeless, no, it's like a bicycle or like a car tire with no tube.
2: There's no air. So it's like a piece of plastic foam that molds. It's quite soft and squishy.
0: Oh.
2: And the softer that is, the more traction you get.
0: So what's it called? A pommel tube?
2: No, it's called a moose.
3: A moose?
0: A what?
2: A moose.
3: So you have a moose in your back wheel and on your hair, because we can see you took your helmet off, the hair didn't
0: move. So glad you brought that up, Nicholas, because I was annoyed. When you took that thing off, I was like, how do you look like Prince Charming? And you've just taken off a helmet and you're riding a bull. Two-stroke, big power, knobbly tires, moose in the back. This, I just want to touch it a little bit. I was going to
2: take it for a ride later.
0: I might, you know what I mean, share some of my things with you.
2: That'll be interesting.
0: But before we start sharing, maybe we should start caring, because... We rushed and we didn't plan everything properly. So we didn't really book into a place to stay.
3: We can just check into the hotel, is it?
2: Why not? Pull in.
0: So maybe meet us back at the car and then we'll follow you, if that's okay.
2: Sweet.
0: Salute. Nice to meet you, Mr. Young. Big power.
3: What?
0: Big power.
3: A handsome man.
0: My man, the jawline. This is unbelievable. Do you think he's taking us like to a touristy place first, or is this where we stay?
3: Dude, I hope this is where we're staying. Can you imagine? I've never slept in a hut before. The most realistic, authentic experience you can have.
0: I've never been this in the mood to take a selfie in my life.
2: Welcome, guys.
0: Dude,
2: this is us for tonight.
0: Come on!
2: I'm gonna go get changed quick, and then we'll see you now.
0: Oh, wait, slip into something warm. My guy, you know how happy I am that I brought my warm slippers. Right, shot for bringing us to this amazing spot, but I want to talk about the sport. So you've got soft enduro, hard enduro. What is the...
2: There isn't quite such a thing as soft enduro,
0: but
2: hard enduro is basically big mountains, big rocks, slippery conditions, just the most extreme things between 6 and 8 hours on the bike.
0: One day?
2: Lose
0: one saddle.
2: Between 2 and 3 kgs.
0: Are you calloused? Are you like solid?
2: Yeah, you're sore. You're hurting.
0: You must be obsessed with Lesotho. Because 7-time champion, Roof of Africa, come on.
3: I'd have a 7 tattooed.
0: I'd cut off these fingers just so I was walking around with a 7 all the time.
2: Yeah, no, the roof definitely holds a special place in my heart. Basically where my career started. Age of 16, big dreams.
4: Wade Young has done the nearly impossible by winning one of the biggest hard enduro races in the world at only 16 years of age, the youngest ever winner of the Roof of Africa.
2: The emotion never really kicked in until that last 50 meters. I came around the corner, I saw the finish line, and I just get goosebumps thinking about it.
0: I'm so happy you said that, because I'm not saying that as a test, but your attitude towards winning means I can work with you. My friend, I've raced David Coulthard. I trained Binder. In a taxi, yes.
5: Yes.
0: I trained Binder, and I mean, we've seen nothing but results. So if you are open to it, I feel like I could turn the beautiful diamond I see into a finished product.
3: Come on, bro.
0: Come on.
3: Make a champion.
0: Come on.
3: Oh, can't wait.
0: Are we not?
3: It's
0: are we not
3: so eating?
2: Yeah.
0: Guys, are we not?
5: Yeah.
0: Nick, are we? Nick, there's food here. Nick. Wait, I know how you're feeling. And I also know that you're good. But we need you to get to great on the roof. All right? I need you to think about, like, what if you were a superhero? What if that superhero was Spider-Man? What if Spider-Man rode a bike? That's the type of extreme I'm talking about. Well, and just breathe through this, because I believe in you. You're going to head up the rock face, okay? You're gonna do a turn, come back down the rock face, another turn, back up the rock face, cross the top of the rocks, and then you're gonna get into the water and come through the water to us. Are you scared of water?
2: Nope.
0: I know it sounds hectic, brah, but trust me, if you can do this, then we can work together and I can make you great. Can you do it?
2: Yep.
0: Here we go.
3: Make him go up the rocks.
0: Just, if you can make it up the rocks.

0: you feel a sensation when you went up?
1: Yeah, mom.
0: No, front and back.
1: Oh. Yeah, just everything's inside.
0: Wow. That's a bit show-offish,
1: I think. But I mean,
0: I'm gonna have to work on his ego more than his skills, I can tell you.
1: Made that look too easy, my friend. I think it's time for plan B.
0: Yay! Yes, you've passed grade one. That was the beginner's course, obviously. So nice. I like that you're competent. But are you up for a real challenge, though?
2: I am. What do you guys got in mind?
0: I was pondering, based on where we are, you, me, Upsani Pass, Winner Takes All.
2: Okay, sounds pretty easy to me.
0: Listen, you're smiling, but I can see a little bit of fear in your eyes. Are you sure about this?
2: Yeah, sounds good. Let's do it.
0: Okay, well, in is in. Go get some practice. Just take it easy. Watch the rocks. It's a little bit slippery. You okay in the clutch there? How can you let him challenge us?
1: Nicholas?
0: Sandy!
1: Nicholas, I think I actually have a plan.
0: Trust me. Trust. Trust. Trust. For once.
2: Nick!
1: My man, you've taken it too far.
0: Nick!
1: You have taken it too far.
0: Nick, I'm sorry, I get excited.
1: I know.
0: You know, what happens is I see the thing and then I don't want to be embarrassed and then I say things.
1: I hear you, but I know that you can't ride a motorbike. I know that Sandy is not a race car. How are we supposed to beat Wade Young?
0: I really do have a plan.
1: I can't wait to hear you.
0: Have you ever heard of Janiel de Villiers? Have you ever heard of Dakar legend Janiel de Villiers? In the GR Hilux?

0: Don't tell me you know him.
1: My guy, these are my people. I told you, I'll get us out of any problem. It's all about who you know. Look at this, Maroon.
2: Janelle.
3: The number you have dialed does not exist. Please redial carefully or consult...
0: Oh, so you know him?
1: Well,
0: are you tight?
1: It's probably the fact that we're out of the country. It's roaming, so then I'm going to send him a text.
2: Text?
1: If it's the altitude, but your attitude is not sitting well with me right now. I'm a little bit emotional because I'm quite impressed with Wade.
0: Okay.
1: Nick.
0: No.
1: Nick.
0: I'm listening.
1: Okay. Help me.
0: What are we going to do?
1: No, I believe in you. So do what you do and plan B this, boy. You know how to do this.
0: I got you.
1: And Nick, worst case, I'll take the embarrassment with Sandy.
0: No, it's fine, man. I'm going to make a plan. Because I always
1: Nick,
0: have to make
1: the plan.
0: Nick,
1: you are the CEO of Plan B, boy.
0: I know.
1: Love you, Nick. Nick, say you love me too. Nick, you know how that makes me feel.
0: Love you too, man.
1: Thank you. I'm going to be in my room. And did they say anything about room service, aircon?
0: No, the aircon, just leave the door open. And then room service is self room service.
1: I wish.
0: Might as well take these sheep and put them in the road.
1: My brother.
4: Dude, Hitza, how are you, sir?
1: Can you bring all of these sheep tomorrow morning, see here on Sani Pass, right? If you can bring them here to this happen, 8 o'clock tomorrow morning.
4: Wonder if he understood.
1: My man, how's it? My brother, I need to find out how fast is this horse? You see the pass, right? It's on a race from here all the way to the top on the horse. So I need to know how fast can it go up the hill? Like, the whole...
0: Okay, Sandy.
1: It's time to turn you into a race car, baby. Let's go. Make you light. Okay, Sandy. Baby, I believe in you.
5: Aye, Wade, it's gorgeous up here, but it's too cold, my man. This thing's in my bones.
6: You know, in Roof 2018, we started in the snow. It was raining halfway through. By the time we got to the finish line, it was 25 degrees.
5: Snow, rain, and 25 on the same day.
6: Yeah, you know, you just got to peel off layers as you go.
5: Evening, gents.
6: Nick. Good evening.
5: How are you? More importantly, how are you, Nicholas, and how are we?
1: Sorted, my friend.
5: So, listen. Gents, tomorrow it's going to be 2 wheels versus 4 wheels, which is weirdly like a bit of a throwback to the, you know, Roof of Africa from the 50s, where they would be 4 wheel and 2 wheel. And I feel like tomorrow's like a hashtag throwback, hashtag homage, hashtag we are recreating history here, my friend.
6: For sure. Cool. Okay. I'm going to get some rest and see you guys on the start line.
5: Good job. Mm-hmm. If I was you, I would be sleeping already. Eh?
6: Yeah, see you guys in the morning.
5: Good time, my brother. Thank you for bringing us to this amazing spot, bro.
6: Oh, like, unbelievable. See you guys there.
5: Salute. Good evening.
0: Sleep well.
1: Nick, seriously though, are we sorted?
0: I'm somewhat confident.
1: I have one final plan. Just a backup of a backup.
0: Right.
1: And I would execute that plan, but I'm frozen in this position. So if you can help me up, I will take you somewhere.
0: I mean, let us go and execute this plan.
1: Can you take one of these flaming logs with us?
0: Okay.
1: Nick. This is gonna be quick and easy, my friend.
0: What are we doing?
1: Okay, all I want you to do, we're gonna siphon half of the petrol out. That just means that he's gonna get stuck halfway up. You gotta suck, get some petrol into the pipe, and then straight into the zero can.
0: Okay.
1: Suck properly.
0: Okay.
1: There we go. There we go. Don't worry. It's gonna make you stronger.
0: Yeah.
1: It'll kill all the germs. Don't worry.
0: Now I'm a real petrol head.
1: Here we go. It's enough. Put up. Oh, finger. Lift it higher. Let that petrol run back in. Okay, quickly.
0: Okay.
1: I'll sort out here again. How could you leave the can? I thought you were bringing the can. Have I ever brought anything? I don't carry things.
0: Just carry the can.

0: Oh man, I can't get hold of him. The sheep herder is not here. He's got no signal. I don't know if there's network. I don't know if he's got a phone.
1: You had one job. You had one job. Now you're surprised there's no signal on the pass. Relax. Our plan's gonna work. He's got half a tank, which means

0: You get halfway up. Remember our story. Altitude means you chow double the petrol in half the time. Then what do? We cruise past.
1: Yes.
0: Arrogant faces.
1: Yes.
0: Why? Tortoise and the hare.
2: Because?
0: You taught me that.
1: Who wins?
0: Thank
1: who
0: you.
1: Who wins?
0: The tortoise.
1: Yes.
0: Which is us.
1: That's us.
0: Because we are tortoises.
1: And?
0: Nicholas. Are those?
1: So look, weight. Because you know we needed to remove some weight from the car and then those are heavy. Those are heavy.
0: It said on the box, not for outdoor use.
1: Look how comfortable he is.
0: I can't believe you exported my slippers to Lesotho.
1: Yeah. Finally.
0: Hey, you're late, Brian. I thought maybe you woke up with the young chicken skin this morning and gave up.
3: Sorry, I'm late. I ran out of fuel. I didn't have enough petrol.
0: Ah.
1: And then? So, is the race off?
3: I had to make a plan. Luckily, I found some. I got some from my emergency supply.
0: Emergency.
1: Which?
0: So I mean, that's great thinking, Batman. Yeah, that's
1: makes sense. So ready to race.
3: Ready to race. You guys be my guests. You take the lead.
0: Well, I'm here to go.
3: Remember, okay. The losers drink out the boot, eh?
0: I don't.
3: And to be honest, I wouldn't want to drink out of these myself.
0: Oh man.
1: That's how you get foot and mouth disease.
0: Okay.
1: Jason.
0: Focus.
1: Focus. Got this. Once you get the seatbelt on, we're good to go.
0: Okay, Nick, you gotta count me in.
1: I'm gonna count you down.
0: Okay.
1: Ready?
0: Here we go.
1: We go.
0: Here we go.
1: Okay.
0: Come on.
1: Three.
0: Yes.
1: Two.
0: Yes. Two. Boy, it's about who you know in this show. Come on, Uncle Gigi. Thank you for coming through. Can I call you Uncle Gigi?
4: Yes.
0: Uncle Janiel, sorry, man.
4: That was a rush, man.
0: I know, but I had no doubt. Janiel de Villiers, meet Wade Young. One-wheel drive.
3: Pleased to meet you. I don't know if we're happy to see you or...
0: One-wheel drive versus a four-wheel drive twin-turbo V6 with 35-inch tires and 1 million horsepower. Minimum.
4: Maybe a bit less.
0: 400,000 horsepower.
4: 1 million.
0: I mean, quarter to a million horsepower on 35-inch tyres.
3: You know, we're a lot lighter and we only have two wheels. You got to carry two guys and that thing's very heavy.
4: I'm in South Africa's trusty Hilux, eh?
0: Drop the mic.
4: That'll never let you down.
0: How many cylinders you got in there?
3: Just one. That's all I need.
4: Same as the wheel, my man.
0: One cylinder.
4: One wheel.
0: One wheel.
3: But the back wheel.
0: If you win, I'm going to get that tattooed on my body. One cylinder, one wheel, but the back one.
3: Yeah.
0: On my stomach. Wait, I'm a kind person. I'm a fair person. Do you want to re-strategize who's going first?
3: I think I'll take the lead on this one.
0: I think you should take the lead on this one so you have some clean road to get your one-wheel drive up the hill. Be a gentleman, look after yourself and go hard. Remember who you are. Go hard. All in. Don't let us get in your head.
3: We're all in.
0: All in.
3: We're all in.
0: Impress me.
4: Good luck,
3: man. Best man win.
0: Let's go. Come on. Come on.
1: Three, two, one. Go! Go, go, go, go, go, go.
0: One wheel.
1: Boy.
0: You see, it is the one wheel. Listen, he is...
4: he's moving.
1: No, he's flying.
5: I'd prefer to go up here on four than two.
1: Look, even I'd me. Rather walk up. Rather than
0: I
1: two.
0: Prefer, my wife would prefer, my mother would prefer. I feel like he hasn't let off the throttle. I feel like he's just been on the throttle the whole time. So what is our strategy exactly? Are we just going to be just foot flat and...
5: We'll have to go, eh?

0: That's fast.
1: That is fast. That is very
0: fast. Very fast, eh?
1: I do still feel, however, we got this, and I should drive. I mean,
0: I don't think so, my man.
1: I mean,
0: sorry. You're my navigator. You're gonna guide me and help me get to the top.
1: I got you. I got you. Nick has prepared a map for us, so we should be able to navigate.
0: No, leave that thing. That thing looks terrible.
1: Thank you. I appreciate it.
0: Use the GPS.
1: Much.
0: Look in the road and help me get us to the top.
1: Okay. GPS active. Come on. 2, 1. Go, go, go, go, go. Yes.

0: Welcome to the zoo, you beautiful man!
1: James, this is easily one of the most exciting days of my life. I have to just say, being a passenger, Janiel, thank you firstly for one of the great experiences. This experience hurt my brain. I can't understand how the vehicle is able to cope and handle and not fall off. Your bravery is huger than any bravery I've experienced, because I was in a car with a cage around me. You just had a helmet. You, my friend, are a superhero, and it hurts me that you look like Prince Charming when you take your helmet off. You are unbelievable. Tell me, wait, what is the most difficult thing about Sunny Pass?
2: I think for me, coming up towards the top, losing power at the altitude.
0: Do you feel it as you're coming up?
2: The last 100 meters, the bike starts losing a lot of power, splattering a bit.
1: Then air, 3,000 meters. Then air.
3: It's very high.
1: Yeah. Janiel, other than being high, what else?
4: The sheer cliffs, the drops, the narrowness of the pass, the rocks. Easily one of the most challenging tracks that I've had to go up in my racing career, for sure.
1: Can we just agree? This thing is not a toy. If you don't have a race prep vehicle, first gear. First gear, because you will go off and then it's over.
4: No room for error here.
1: Come on. Yeah. But the reason we're here is to see who took it all. Nicholas?
5: As you guys know, I took one of each of your boots so that you don't know who the winner is. The times are unbelievable. Wade, you did it in a ridiculous, unbelievable 4 minutes, 4 seconds on 2 wheels. And I know you did 1 wheel half of the time. So congratulations.
6: Thanks.
5: Yes.
4: Well done.
5: Okay. Yeah. Then to Neil, 4 wheels. 3 minutes, 45 seconds. Yes.
6: Good job.
5: Yes.
6: First pass.
5: I told you. No, let's hit it. Hit it. Yes. And then we had an agreement, right? We do have a delicious beverage for you right here, sir. I've poured it myself. They were not clean when I poured it.
4: That's what it is.
1: It's the sock juice. The sock juice attracts a fly.
5: The fly was in there when
4: I cleaned it.
6: Good luck, Mahmood.

0: champion. You are a champion.
1: The happiness, yes, the happiness that I have inside me is overwhelming. It makes me happy that you are young, which means you've got so many more years to entertain us and thrill us and just be a bastion, bro, because you're a light and we thank you. Your experience, and your kindness. Thank you for all you've done for motorsport, for all you've done in motorsport, and thank you for just being cool with us.
2: It's a privilege. Thank you very much. Yeah.
3: Thanks, Wido. That was a lucky experience.
2: Brilliant.
0: Yes.
1: Thanks. Guys, I think this deserves a celebration.
0: It does.
1: Nick, give us a beat.
4: There was a guy named Janil. He likes to drive uphill. Then someone young, his name is Young, on a motorbike showing off with his skills. Wop, wop, wop, wop, wop, wop, wop, wop, wop, wop, wop, wop, wop, wop, wop, wop, wop, wop, wop, wop, wop, wop, wop, wop, wop, wop, wop, wop, wop, wop, wop, wop, wop, wop, wop, wop, wop, wop, wop, wop, wop, wop, wop, wop, wop, wop, wop, wop, wop, wop, wop, wop, wop, wop, wop, wop, wop, wop, wop, wop, wop, wop, wop, wop, wop, wop, wop, wop, wop, wop, wop, wop, wop, wop, wop, wop, wop, wop, wop, wop, 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

is directly linked to your experience. And by that I mean how much experience you actually have. Wade Young redefined bravery in my book. The fact that you went up Sarnie Pass, one of the most exciting roads in the world, with nothing to protect you except your skill, your experience, and a helmet. My head hurts at the concept of your bravery. Well done, young man. Well done. Janiel de Villiers, we should build a statue to salute you, my friend. What an absolute legend. And of course, thank you for helping me become the second fastest man to ever summit Sarnie Pass. I'm giving you first place, Janiel, because you are actually the driver. To the wonderful people of Lesotho, thank you for being warm, for being welcoming, and of course, for pretending to understand Nicholas, because most people don't. Thank you for opening your huts and your hearts to us. Giving it gears, new heights, bigger adventures, new lists. This is what it's all about.

0: A celebration of a season that changed the game. But to understand how we got here, we need to go back. They began as daredevils. They became masters of dirt. A family built on passion, courage, and chaos. For years, they pushed the boundaries of possibility. In 2025, they took it further than ever.
1: The first show is the most stressful.
2: It's nerve-wracking. I always feel almost sick, like I'm gonna throw up nervous. But then the feeling that comes after it going as you planned is worth feeling that unwell for.
3: When you hit the rolling for the first time, of course, there's just a bit of adrenaline and you're a bit nervous, but after the first jump, it's gone.
4: Well, it's nice to be back with the family again.
5: All the boys are here, the vibes are all time, and we are ready to send it.
6: You are like super excited to see not only your friends, the writing, the setup, but also what it's new on the show.
7: For me, Master of Dirt is the best show in the world, so it was already last year on the top level, so it's always hard to put like more energies when you are already the best.
8: We are the biggest show in Europe and one of the biggest shows in the world because of like the amazing crew that we have, and it's not easy to put it together.
9: That I have to bring back to Georgie because he is the mastermind. He created that monster and it is a beautiful monster. So. I don't know how he did it, but he definitely put the right people together.
10: In general, the team is fantastic. The other day we had a media meeting and it was only writers or former writers at the table. It's just such a strong crew.
11: We've been working a lot with the same guys over the last years, with 31 shows in 14 weekends. You need to have a solid pack, but we also look at bringing in new talent. We're trying to focus more and more on bringing in the talent at a young age and try to build them.
12: I'm a bit nervous because it's the first time, but I think it's gonna work.
8: We always have room to involve local riders, which is super cool.
13: I watched the past show in Ljubljana, so 13 years ago, I believe. Yeah, this was absolutely insane to watch, so that was

0: like sort of a push to get even more into BMX. So I was there as a spectator, and now I'm riding for the first time.
1: Want to make a lot of people happy, inspire people.
0: Yeah, I really hope this gets some boys and girls into BMX. 720,
2: double tail whip. What we've done in Ljubljana, we brought in some local talent. We worked with them before. They're called DD Squad. They came up with a great idea of using a human cannonball. I was a bit skeptical about it, but no, they showed.
1: No, I would not sit in the seat of the cannon.
3: I would never do it, man.
4: Never ever in my life I would do that.
2: 25 meters into the airbag, so they basically jump a bit further than the FMX guys do.
5: Actually, besides being an acrobat or a stuntman, we're also engineers, and everything is done step by step. We actually have the calculator for all the distances, angles, power, so it was pretty controllable. But it goes the way around, so we would be super scared to do even BMX or mountain bike or dirt bike jumps. Everything looks scary and cool at the same time.
6: Everything is very choreographed, and the trains are so tight, and the pace is really fast.
1: There's so much momentum, so much impact, possible impact energy. Rarely someone alone on track. So yeah, of course there's fear.
7: The real scare is not about if you can do or not. If something happens, like bad happens, comes or... And then, yeah, of course I have scared.
2: You unfortunately had one crash.
8: That was like a huge yellow and brown swollen leg. And they were like, Danny, help. Crazy, yeah. Philip Podmore, I can't believe he had just got back, super strong. He was so excited to show everyone his new tricks, and like first weekend this happens. And he honestly thought this could be like a career ender for him. These were his words.
9: I was pretty ready for everything, and this happened in the middle of the show. On the first stop, I was like, no. Lucky I didn't broke anything, so I'm happy, but I hope I can ride tomorrow. Yeah, I think I'm gonna be ready. I started walking 2 days ago, so I think if I can walk, I can ride, so easy.

0: The first thing you think when you crash is how long it will take until I'm able to jump again, you know?
1: You know, it's not a normal world to be have an injury and then want to be fixed to go back out there straight away. It's not a normal mentality.
2: Riding is life for us, you know? Like, not even career-wise or anything. Like, our best friends, our best moments, everything comes through riding. So as soon as you crash, your kind of whole life seems to, like, crumble down a bit, you know? And you're like, when can I get back to what makes me feel like me, you know?
3: People ask me, are you normal or are you too crazy? Or say, no, that's about the practice. You have to practice quite a lot. Then you can crash and I'll just focus about the recovery that has to be super fast because in 2 weeks I have another stop of MOD.
2: People might think we're crazy, might think we're mental, but I guess we kind of are because even though we know the risks, better than anyone. We know the dangers, we felt the pain before. That doesn't stop us from still going for it.

If I can write again, I want to write. This is what it makes me feel alive, you know? It will be one day that I won't be able to write again somehow. Maybe because I get scared or because I get super, you know, injured, or I don't know. But until then, I want to still keep on having fun. Let's go!

0: sometimes I think, I don't know, I need to stop or not, because I'm stressed a little bit. It's just a thing I don't want to crash. And but anyway, I'm here, no? Doing what I love.
1: The last year, we set a new world record from 13 meters to 20 meters. And I was sure, okay, this is the edge of the physics done. I'm scared something break on the buggy. We're so fast. And I don't know why. In the beginning of the year, we started to think about it. Maybe we push the buggy flip another 2 meters. And yeah, in Vienna.

0: We land the first 4 buggy flips on 22 meters, and it feels unreal. I think this is a sickness, yeah, to step up the game every time.
1: You want to get better. You don't want to stay on the same level. You want to get tricks done.
2: The age is important because you feel it in your body, especially after a crash like I had, you know. But it's all about mindset, you know. I'm also having more fun than a few years ago. I don't know why. Maybe because the setup nowadays with the airbags kind of feel like more safe.
3: 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Masters of Airbag.
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5: It's a different setup, but airbag still hurting. I got injured really bad on airbag. So I may have the best story about it because I'm not riding anymore because of an airbag crash.
6: Absolutely, there is always fear, regardless of the setup. Definitely our best setup is here in Vienna. We have the massive roll in with the incredible amount of air times.
0: Biggest thing for me was the 12 meter roll in. That was my mission, what I built before. We make it 2 meter higher for more speed, bigger tricks. And what I hear, the riders love it.
6: So if you're gonna unleash some new moves, this is definitely the place to do it.
1: I have one big mission, that the front bike flip. The first time I saw it, I did not believe what I saw. Someone showed it to me, and I just knew from then I need to get this done one day. I need a lot of time for this one, and with the high rolling, I'm sure we can get it done. Wow, it's harder than I thought. Threw the bike, knew they was never gonna catch it again, torpedoed me straight into the bag. Looked silly, hurt a lot.
6: The stunts these days are just so dangerous and so mental. So if we want to go out there and do the biggest tricks every show in the safest way possible, this is the setup that we have, and I feel like it's going to lead to a lot of really, really incredible moments out there.
7: I was like, no, that's f***ed up.
6: The whole time we're like, no.
5: Everyone is breathing hard when he's going for the backflip and going sideways like an underflip.
6: It was so Adolf, though, in the way that he takes these impossible tasks, and he has a strange way of doing them, but he makes it work. I just can't believe it.
3: And then he double barrel rolls.
8: So many days, barely sleeping, thinking about it, just watching the videos every single night, all night, like just watching it. And now works easy.
9: It's one thing that everybody wants to do.
10: And he did. Yeah, I'm happy for him.
8: It's kind of like what I like about it, just the adrenaline you get before you do it and after you do it. It's like, I don't know, it's a good rush, it's cool.
6: You're nervous for your own tricks, and you're excited for your own tricks, but you almost have even more nerves and excitement for others. Because when you're holding that bike in your hands, like that's in your hands, you know? But when you're watching someone else do their thing, that's for them to control, and you're just hoping, praying, giving them that hype to make it happen. So that release when they finally stomp it, or when it goes well for another rider, especially one that you're so emotionally close to, is the sickest feeling. It's hard to describe unless you're there in that moment.
11: I believe the feeling that a rider has when he lands a trick, this tension that's in the air, positivity. I think this transmits to the crowd.
12: Shows really is kind of what have my heart. I feel like I just love the energy of the crowd. I feed off the crowd. The crowd feeds off us doing tricks. And it's such a win-win. Whether you land a trick, you lose a trick, like the crowd can really feel the emotion in the rider trying it. And that was what gets me so fired up to keep doing shows and keep pushing my limits.
13: Adrian Gugemos, he comes in, he takes the whole arena by storm. It feels like he waves to every single one in the audience, like you. And that energy that he gives to the crowd gets returned.
14: In his segment, he's hitting the 23-meter jump from the FMX guys. He's using our ramps, doing super huge motor whips in both ways, doing indies. People are involved doing bunny hops over people on a motorcycle. The best 10 or 15 minutes in the whole show to me.
15: It's like just become a kid. You're gonna be amazed about all these jumps, motorbikes and stuff. The show is 10 times better than what you expect, I have to be honest.
16: Oh, schön im! Jawohl! First try, stellt das Ding up! Let's go!
17: A few years ago, it was more just kids. Now you have the whole family, and not just the family being there, but everybody enjoying the show, because we have so many different parts of the show that gets to everybody. You know, there's something for daddy, there's something for grandma, there's something for the little kid, and I think we bring them together and everybody has a great time.
18: We always have to think forward, and we always have to think in the future what will be the next step or what would be interesting for the spectators. So we always try to make something new. We have the fire segment this year.
19: We have a collaboration with Motorhead, the legendary band, which is, for me, one of the biggest honors ever.
10: Big band and brand like Motorhead, together with MOD doing something like this, is definitely special.
20: We created fire bikes, very hard to make work, but it's basically a flamethrower on the back of the bike. We put sticks on bicycles, and by their movement, we create insane fire swords.
21: I never could think that we will end up with explosions like this.
1: Giovanni, in the fire segment, he throws the wheelbarrow, he does a flip. Super big flames coming out.
6: He already has way bigger canes than all of us, and then he put two additional ones on.
22: There is also the gray powder inside.
6: Oh, the sparkle powder?
22: Yeah.
6: Firework blaster?
22: Yeah. You think it's dangerous for my eyes?
6: And he just engulfed himself in flame spinning his wheelbarrow. It was one of the craziest things I've ever seen.
23: They're doing crazy stuff. We've got Josie, as I've never seen that amount of flexibility, and the way she spins so fast.
1: I would throw up.
24: It is dangerous what we do. There is no other show that's done it.
6: It's something that we are just experimenting and kind of developing on our own. There is not really like a rule book of how we can do these things. We just make it happen.
25: Oh, the silver beasts. Oh, shit.
26: Oh, this one was actually open.
24: Can you put all of yours in here? This is your... It's actually really interesting watching the boys doing fire.
27: Sorry, but a bit of a strain.
6: And honestly, big up to the fuel girls. They always help us in that fueling zone. We're such fuel babies over there, but they teach us the ways.
28: You gotta be kidding.
24: Nikolai is still toddler stage, but
28: are you kidding me?
24: He was baby. He was embryo at the beginning. In my mind, I always thought they looked at us as if, oh, just fire performers. They're just dancers. They don't really do anything. But watching them prep their fire stuff, they take it very seriously and they really listen and they respect the years that we've been doing this. So I've helped them kind of navigate what I know from all the years of doing it, the physics of it, you know?
27: You're welcome, boys.
12: I feel like from the riders' perspective, I really get to see the family that MOD's created, whether it's the riders, the crew, the DJs, the fire girls. I feel like we all feel like one unit.
6: That creates such a unique vibe.
10: People get goosebumps, we get goosebumps, and there's magic in the air.
21: Huge crowd helps me a lot to put down a new trick. When I'm trying a new trick, I do it 1,000 times in my head. I still cannot believe, actually. First try, straight in a show. I'm f-ing hyped. Insane.

0: Well, Mia also went insane. She landed her first flip tuck no hand, which is huge on a jump like that with just 14 years young.
1: Before I did the trick, they hyped me up and gave me tips and tricks and teach me and showed me what I could do better.
2: Every single person that you're doing these shows with comes up to you and is like, you can do this. It gives you some superpowers, man.
3: Alvera is amazing. You know, sometimes she's a bit nervous to hit the ram and so on. So I'm trying to calm her down and say, hey, it's the same as always. Yeah, you know, to give her this support to actually enjoy what she does. So
4: she's sending it. She's doing so well, and I think she's progressing from show to show.
5: All freestyle in all the world, I think there are maybe two, three girls.
3: This is something that I'm telling her every weekend. Like, you don't really realize how important you are for the girls, you know? Because when we were in the signing session, there's a lot of young girls like asking for Vera, you know, because they have something or somebody to look on, you know, like, oh, I really want to be like her. If she can do it, I'm sure I can do it too, you know?
5: She can motivate some another girls here in Europe, and that will be perfect.
6: I guess MOD does the right thing with the girls section and things.
7: Nobody makes a difference where you come from, how old you are, what gender you have, how crazy and local you act. I don't know. It's just great to be together, and everybody stands for everybody, and everybody's helping everybody. If we watch them practice, everybody's helping each other.
8: For them, it's not just like a 9-to-5 job. No, it's freestyle. It's pure passion. It's in their blood.
9: This guy is crazy.
10: Actually, every week has been getting more crazy. After the Milano show, which was fully packed with people, insane vibes, you would expect the next week to get a little bit lower, but then Graz went even more through the roof.
11: I don't know what happened at the showdown at the Best Trick Bangers in Graz. I don't know what was wrong with the breakfast, or I don't know.
12: With my home crowd, with my friends in the back, this one motivates me so much that we also put down some new ones. Super spontaneous. I said before, if I land this one straight, then I go for the double flip tuck bar.
13: It was so crazy, and I was so happy for him because I know what this trick means to him. It was just a huge celebration.
2: Philip was battling with the double front flips all tour.

0: Or he stomps the double front flip, then he goes double front flip, no hander, almost touching the ceiling of the damn arena.
1: I didn't know how high it was, but everybody says it was super high.
0: I can't even believe he was scared to do it. Like, you were like, dude, I can't do it, I can't do it. And then boom, boom.
2: Nikolai and Sammy did a fucking double backflip cork in a fucking train. Hey, imagine. Incredible.
3: 14 years old, man. Just like...
0: Straight up.
3: Bro!
0: Insane. Props, bro.
4: The most sick is the small kids. On the first stop now, I was like, what the?
0: Could have the kids ride the parts of the show with the adults and you don't really tell the difference. So, I mean, this year we have a dedicated segment, but the reality is that the kids shred just as much as the bigger guys.
5: Connor, insane height on all the tricks, funny bar, no hand, casual, just big combos. Like, I was so impressed. He's only like 13, 14.
4: What's going on? He's like that tall.
6: I do feel more confident with riding than last year. Like, all the stuff I was trying to do last year is like pretty dialed now, you know? It's like last year was like a warm up for this year.
7: Harry is progressing too fast.
1: He's such an animal. He can ride whatever he wants. He just changes all the time. Moto, small bike, mini bike, double flips on a mountain bike with moto boots. What the hell? How he does it?
7: The whips is a different thing on the electric bike, but sometimes his whips are the best of the two, that's for sure.
4: Who has the best whips in the show?
8: Es geht um diesen best whip belt.
9: Edgar's still the best.
4: Maybe Podmore. But it's a hard question. Nah, no, it's not. Harry Schofield. That's my Harry Schofield. I think you can't go more sideways and upside down in the same. It's crazy to watch him. It's the best.
0: You have kids in the showdown, in the best trick segment. You have kids in the moto now with Harry throwing the biggest whips. So they're just taking over the show, really.
10: This is like the new generation, and they're almost like ahead of like what's now being done on bikes.
11: Yeah, Sammy's been going off this tour. He's basically picking the biggest tricks from everybody and making them his own. Like, he's just got this collection of the gnarliest moves you could possibly think of.
1: Sammy, 2 years ago, doing his first ever double flip. And during this tour, he was talking already about triple flips, and I was like, man, chill out.
12: I just landed a triple flip. I can't believe it. Let's go, bro.
6: So my first triple flip was actually on Massive Dirt. It was in Dortmund, and now Sammy just landed his first triple flip in Dortmund. How does it feel?
12: It felt insane, because not also because I landed my first triple flip, also because we did it in a train and everybody landed it. This was so freaking insane.
6: Yes, bro, let's go!
4: In double backflip 360, like that. Triple flip like that.
13: Like, you see the kids growing week by week and they do insane stuff and makes, wow, I also want to do sick stuff and I want to go for it like they do. Like the youth in them and the descending is, it's so good. It pushes you. I don't think it pressures you to do better, but I think it pushes

0: Wushu in a good way.
1: And yeah, I can't wait for them to like keep pushing it and keep making us, forcing us to ride better ourselves.
2: There's nobody on this planet who has more energy than Nicolae Rougeau.
1: You come into the show always hoping and trying to do something new. I have some unfinished trick missions. The main battle for me is the double front flip 360.
0: Super crazy. He tried it so hard on every stop.
1: And it's just such an impossible rotation.
0: He was getting closer and closer to ride it out.
1: It's just the type of trick that's just gonna take every bit of strength and willpower that I have to land it, but I just gotta believe. When I'm doing these tricks that I know I'm probably not gonna land, that's when it gets really nerve-wracking and that's when the adrenaline is really pumping.
3: So let's say I'm gonna do a best trick, like in the best trick segment that I'm scared about. Well, then I get scared obviously, but the energy and all the music and everything and all the guys around me, that helps a lot.
1: I did one in the afternoon show that felt like I landed on my wheels, and then I kind of got bounced off and got turned around, and when I was watching the clips, I was like, man, I don't know if I'm ever gonna get that close again. Like, I needed to land that one.
4: There was that one point where I thought this trick was 100% impossible, you know. Every single time, I was just putting 100% into it. And it just wasn't working. So I was like, it might be impossible, but I'm still gonna do everything I can to believe that it will happen. And today it happened, so I guess all you gotta do is believe.

0: Following it up with the front flip bar spin to tail whip felt almost easy because of how much of a battle it was for that first trick. I just felt invincible in those moments after. Plaw, yeah. Unbelievable moments. The boys there celebrating for me. The boys showed so much support every time before dropping in, asking me if I'm going to go for it, telling me I got it. Like, that support is what pushes you through, you know?
1: Even though we do kind of different sports, BMX, MTB, scooter riding, some moto, we all fuel each other, get the best out of each other, and it's super sick, yeah.
2: It's a crazy sport, it's a dangerous sport, and the adrenaline is super high.
0: And if you're nervous, if you're scared, that means you realize what you're in for, you know?
3: If you have no scare, you don't do this sport. You know what I mean?
0: You can push your own boundaries and also do tricks that no one's ever done before, then you're pushing yourself and pushing the sport, and honestly, that's what it's all about.
1: I have one big mission that I did not get done in Vienna, and it looked completely insane.
4: We were all counting on Pim to do front flip, nothing, front bike flip, which is insane trick. Only a couple people can do it.
5: That's such an insane move. It's crazy. You couldn't even imagine. He already tried it 3 times today, straight up in the show. And he almost had it, really. It was that close.
4: He caught it and everything, and then just looped out. But he's gonna land it in the next show, for sure.
1: Still, fingers crossed that he's gonna ride it out.
5: I'm super, super happy, super stoked, super relieved, It's super good to land something that you dream about, you work hard towards, and you

0: visualized for such a long time. You know it's possible, but you always, it's so good to land it.
1: And just seeing all the riders run together and cheer them on is what Masters of Dirt is all about. It's such an amazing family and such a cool crew, and riding with all of them and being a speaker on that team, it's a good time.
0: Okay, thank you. Thank you, man.
2: 3 months, actually crazy to believe, 100 days on tour.
3: This was definitely the toughest tour I've done, but it was definitely the one that taught me the most, I would say. Taught me a lot about myself, taught me a lot about performing. It taught me some resilience again. It was epic.
4: But it's hard to find a good mix to push the limits always and to keep staying safe. I think we did a great job.
5: Like the way I approached it, I never looked at the calendar, because if I were to see like my whole calendar blocked for 3 months, I would get a panic attack probably. But when you go week by week, you just enjoy it.
6: But just hanging out with everyone, doing shows every single weekend, the same show, trying to better what you did last week, it's really enjoyable.
7: Things for me, like when I go ride somewhere or even when I go ride alone at home, I just want to have fun. And I know when I go to Master of Dirt, I'm going to have fun. That's what I'm here for, full send.

0: It's crazy what this became. So crazy, so good.
1: The bonds that we've built with this whole family are insane. And the way we've supported each other and uplifted each other and cared about each other is just unbelievable.
2: To see so many people being absolutely inspired by action sports, I think that's actually what's really cool about seeing this.
3: I also have two kids, I have two daughters, and I kind of want to show them that in life it's important to do what you really love, you know, no matter what, no matter what the people say, no matter what the circumstances are. So I think this is the most important thing that you can show, obviously not only to your kids, but also for the crowd and everybody involved, you know. Is I think it's good.
0: The main focus is to make the people happy, and being able to do this is priceless, and I will never stop doing it.

0: Yeah, I heard also some rumors that next year is going to be like even bigger, even crazier.
1: What's next year's tour called? Firestorm? Yeah, so we kind of have to step it up, and we'll bring a firestorm, hopefully.

0: It's all yours if you want it. It's all up to you. If you want it, go and get it.
1: It's kind of weird that you can be friends with, like, your biggest rival, just being girls.
2: We really paved a new path for the next generation.
3: Having a crew to do it with, that's what makes you love it.
4: He's our winner last year. We're going to hang on this year.

0: hard enduro, you need to make the impossible possible. Achieving the finish is such a goal for everybody.
1: In all my years racing this race, I've never seen anything like it, guys.
2: You pass so many obstacles, uphills, downhills, throwing the bike, throwing yourself. Mechanical issues you have to fix by yourself.
3: Please, baby, please.
4: I like being on your own, fighting with yourself, fighting with the others.
5: They're gonna break us on day one. We ride 6 hours and then you go in something that no one's been able to ride.
6: Okay, cool. Sounds like fun.
0: Bit like masochistic?
7: Yeah, that's it.
0: Yeah, like for sure.
1: I lost these two fingertips whilst riding. Let's take a look around and see what other scars I've accumulated over the years. This one on the outside of the knee was already there, but it got reopened. Quite a gruesome looking scar to this hand.
8: I've rode injured probably more than I've rode uninjured since I turned professional. I know when I'm 100% that the level I could be at.
9: Billy Bull, your first ever FIM Hard Enduro World Champion.
8: Now, at the point I'm at in my life, I'm not interested unless I'm turning up to win. And I said, am I going to beat Manny in this condition? No. Go and get your leg fixed. Get healthy again and try and beat him.
10: I have one goal still, to win a championship. I've been fighting for that.
2: But it's very complicated to be always in one level that you are happy and you are motivated. Yeah, it's very hard.
11: The goals are big. It'd be nice to make a career out of it. I still work a 9-to-5 job in the week. Not quite as lucky as some of the other riders riding all the time.
12: My Italian is good, bro. Io sono Matteo Verde, numero 47, molto veloce pilot.
13: Quanti anni hai?
12: Huh?
0: You look at Formula One, MotoGP, EnduroGP, it's more of a cookie cutter. It's like the same format, but hard enduro that's so diverse.
14: We've got everything. Short 3-hour races, to multi-day events. We put a race on anywhere in the world. Doesn't matter the terrain. We'll deal with it, we get on with it.

0: I'm Manny Lettmichler. I'm 26 now, sorry. It was my birthday last week, so. All right. Yeah.
1: Happy birthday.
0: Thank you. The most what I enjoy about hard enduro is this kind of adventure vibe. You're out there where you normally don't end up with a dirt bike. Like a sunrise riding the top in the middle of Romania, for example. But in a lot of races, it's just so hard and so gnarly that you're like just suffering all the time. This year is my 10th year in the sport, and I'm feeling pretty old actually.
2: Unbelievable. Latin Bickler, unapologetic and hungry as ever.
3: We're just getting really used to Manny putting on this absolute masterclass.
4: Well done, buddy. Just keep doing what you're doing, mate.
2: Clutch right around Bolt, and just like that, we have a lead change.
5: Manny, as soon as he like got to the top, he just went to the next step. He didn't just like level with the top guys. He went like head, shoulders, waist above them.
2: Fuck yeah!
6: Do you see his performances, his talent?
7: The highlights for sure were the results.
6: The titles.
2: Manuel Lettenbeckler, your ultimate world enduro champion for 2019.
6: Last year, he looks so fresh sometimes after hard races. Then it makes also expectations because they're too good.
8: What happened last year, he delivered it, didn't he?
2: Think here as Lettenbeckler having some difficulty getting up, finding that traction.
9: Okay, there could still be a spoiler here. Billy Bolt comes into the fray. If Manny can't get up here, and Billy does,
2: wow,
9: it's going to be a major, major upset for the books. This is going to come right down to the wire. Manny knows it. He knows Billy's right around the corner.
2: Lettenbeckler knows what is at stake right now. The flawless, perfect season. Doing the impossible. The perfect season for Lettenbeckler. A historic moment for Manuel Lettenbeckler as well as the sport of hard enduro.
0: Pretty hard to say, but yeah, perfect season. To win every race out of the calendar is something unique, and that's history, and history is in the books, and we just close it, you know?

0: A lot of people think that I'm only training every day, but I like to come back home and just be a normal guy. Yeah? I like to help my dad working on the house.
1: We have such a good relationship. Like, he's more of like a friend and a good teacher. He used to be one of the best riders in the world also. I grew up with motorbikes. I got my first bike when I was 5 years old. But I wasn't really like a guy who always had this huge dream, oh, I'm gonna be a hard enduro athlete one day. I wasn't really motivated at the beginning. We had like this huge horse farm, so I was riding way more horses than really riding bikes. Then I had 1 year. I only wanted to go free skiing and become a free ski pro. Had no plan until I was 16, and then I said, yeah, let's see, maybe we can get into the sport. All of a sudden, you're like getting better, getting more professional, you're getting more hunger of having better results.
2: Ich habe gesehen, dass der Manuel das Potenzial hat. 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
3: And then on the final rock garden, son passes father.
4: So my dad, I overtook him in the last rock section. It was just amazing race.
2: Ich habe mich super darüber gefreut und das war halt dann auch der Zeitpunkt, wo man sagt, okay, das war für mich das letzte Jahr und für ihn vielleicht tolle Karriere. 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

0: Welcome, everyone, to Eisenerz Austria for the 28th running of Red Bull Erzberg Rodeo. The yearly pilgrimage back to this Iron Ore arena never disappoints.
1: Look around. Every direction you look, there's something, you know, that you don't see every day happening. 100%, the sport would not be where it is today without this race.
2: Erzberg, it's the original showpiece. It's glamorous. It's got legends that surround it, and it's like the focal point of the season. It's huge crowds, crazy atmosphere.
3: This is a festival of madness. More than 1,300 entries at this race.
2: If you ask most riders if they wanted to win one hard enduro race, it's probably Erzberg.
4: Erzberg's like the benchmark for all the riders to set themselves, to sell themselves to sponsors. It is the main race of the year to show off what you can do and your potential for the future. And there's a few young junior guys coming through at the moment.
5: What are you doing? Testing the bike?
6: Once your bike's ready, you're testing it, and then they're preparing my bike and then testing it. I'll give you a countdown.
5: Sorry?
6: I'll give you a countdown.
5: 5, 4, 3, 2, 1.
7: So I'm Mitch Brightmore, 21 years old, from Buxton in the UK. I've only been in the sport like 3-4 years. I did motocross when I first started, that's what my dad was doing. But just a bit too scary for me. Did trials, won quite a few championships at that. We moved away from that after 10 years of trials, and here we are now. Thinking, yeah, let's have fun, ride some dirt bikes, see what happens, but now it's getting a bit more serious.
0: Mitch Brightmore is that hunt for the 2023 FIM Hard Enduro Junior World Championship title. Looking confident as ever. We've seen it throughout this season.
8: Mitch, what he achieved here in Hard Enduro the last 18 months, it's exceptional. And it shows what's possible. No one had Mitch on the radar 18 months ago.
0: It is official. The junior FIM World Hard Enduro champion is none other than Mitch Brightmore.
7: It was a pretty good year for me last year. Won 3 championships, the junior hard enduro, the super enduro, and then Italian championship. I honestly was speechless, like never thought I'd be able to keep everything together to win a championship,

0: I would say I'm a semi-professional, as I've got pretty much a full-time job. I work with my dad as a builder, building houses and things like that. Through the week, go to work 9 to 5, and then after work, get out on the bike, try and find the time to go riding, which is not very often. And then at the weekends, if there's a race, we go to the race or train, and then back to work in the week.
1: Then just bed it up a bit more. Yeah, we have a good relationship. It's a family thing, I suppose. You know, got to earn the money to go racing, so this is what we do.
0: It's not easy, but for the love of the sport, wanting to be better, you have to do these things. So, yeah, it gets done. Mum and dad, they work hard to fund our season, and also the team. It wouldn't be possible without them, really.

0: I've been with the team 2 years now. They try and bring the youth through and then get them onto the factory teams.
1: Mitch, we know he has capabilities, he has something special, technique and also mentally really strong. Our goal as a team, we want to give you the possibility to be a work this sport. There are not so many people that work in this sport, you know, and they are the factory riders. All the others need to invest a lot of budget. Everyone wants to be on the KTM group. So the goal is that. If Mitch can reach that level so this passion can become a work for him, we did our job.
0: Would have been nice to make a career out of it, win many championships. But you need the results first to prove what rider you are, show to a team you're worthy. And then I think more time comes where you can concentrate more on the riding, forget about the work. I am now in the junior championship, but also in the prestige championship to see where I pair against the big guys. I'm aiming to be top five.
2: To get into that top five is like a massive step. And for Mitch Erzberg, so important.
3: For upcoming guy like Mitch, it's super important to perform good at Red Bull Erzberg Idea. We could see so many guys, you know, they're good in the following year, they had like a factory contract. It's a pretty crucial race where careers can be founded.

0: Welcome to the most punishing and the most intense hard enduro race in the world.
1: You can feel it. It is electric. It is a palpable, volatile atmosphere.
2: The start line of Erzberg, it's such a nerve-wracking experience. And they get you down so early before the start, hanging around, talking to your competitors. So much action going on. There's base jumpers, planes, helicopters flying around. Getting more nervous, the anticipation's building. You just need a good start.
3: Most important thing is to get off the start line fresh and get out and head off into the first slippery woods in France. There's a couple of gnarly sections there and the leader is going to be able to pull a little bit of time.
0: The question on everyone's lips at the moment is how on earth anyone can beat Manny Leitenbichler.
4: Need to get out the quarry as close as possible. You know, he rides the early part, this is so well. Pressure him, pressure him, pressure him, and just try and get some kind of mistake from him. When

0: He has a lot of pressure. It's coming also from the responsibility that you have so many people that is working for the goal that we win everything.
1: Turn off all the engines. Alle Motoren auf.
2: Before the race, you should be nervous. If somebody's not nervous before a race, there is something wrong.
3: The start of the race is dangerous. It's dusty. You're getting covered in rocks.
4: It's a pretty wild ride from the get-go. The guy drops the flag, and then 50 guys set off.
5: I'm not sure which rider it was, but he's jump started, but they didn't red flag it. And it goes like a chain reaction.
6: Well, we got a bunch up there, and money that is stuck there against the Red Bull cars.
2: I was second last around the first corner. I was like, oh man, this is not going well. Red Bull Erzberger Deo is the hardest race from like a one-day event. 500 is going into the main race and 10 to 15 people are finishing it.
4: I've done Erzberg two times. I didn't quite get to the finish the first year. But did get a finish on the second year. I had like maybe a minute left of the time.
6: There's a lot of challenges throughout, 27 checkpoints. All bottled in that 4-hour time limit.
3: There's so much happening. You go on this roller coaster ride of just ultra condensed hard enduro, just jammed into like one spot.
1: Okay, the chaos.
6: It is a full-on sprint within that 4 hours.
7: I think it has to be a sprint for these front guys. You know, the intensity is so high. You can't afford to lose ground, but at the same time, you know, you don't want to burn yourself out.
2: I pushed so hard to be in front, tried to don't make any mistakes. You be the smoothest guy out there and the most clever guy.

0: We've got a KTM in second. I've got a good feeling it's going to be Manny. He's so good in them early. He's made some good moves in the early stages.
1: Wow.
0: There he goes.
1: And with that, completely unfazed.
0: Is that going to be it, gentlemen?
2: Well, I don't know.
0: He's not headed into being a 3 times in a row winner for no reason at all.
3: How Manny gains time on all the riders, he just flows like a river through a valley, and he doesn't burn any energy doing that. So good with his energy conservation.
4: Racing, you really have to fight yourself and really dig deep. I'm pushing myself 100%, and I'm really giving my best. But I also had to learn how much I can go onto my personal limit. And this was a learning curve, which every rider has to do, and what a really good athlete is changing compared to like an upcoming rider.

0: I see Mitch Bradmore now clawing away. Oh, I really feel his pain at the moment.
1: Oh.
0: It's been raining so much here that I think it's going to be really, really treacherous. It's wet, sloppy in the forest.
2: People saying it's

0: probably the hardest one there's ever been. Into the forest, everything's quite exposed, and then when it rains, there's not much grip. There's mud flying everywhere. You just have to try and manage the situation as well as you can and get through it, get out of there, and then crack on. It's a very intense, high-paced race. Gets harder and harder as you progress.
1: For those that are new to Red Bull Arisberg Rodeo, this is Carl's dinner. It gets that much more savage, bloodthirsty. Just a ruthless, ruthless route through these rocks.
2: I think Mitch Brightmore is in a promising spot. He's hungry to make a name for himself here on the biggest stage.
0: Arisberg probably suits me the best, a real technical race. I just love the ride you go through, you know? Suffering, pain, yeah, it's just sick. I'd love a podium. At every race I'd love a podium, but to be on the podium at Arisberg, you know, with the top guys, it'd be

0: this is going to be a longer Asberg than we've had in recent years.
1: Yeah, I agree. And that's when the stamina and the fitness is going to come in. The less mistakes you make, the stronger you're going to be towards the end.
2: Mitch, he knows how to get through all these tricky sections, but I think it's just pushing that bit harder in between those tricky sections, but in a relaxed way that you're not burning any more energy.
3: I like the speed. I can do pretty much everything everyone else does. It's just the overall speed that everyone does it at.
2: He's losing time in places, not pushing as hard as he should be on the smoother bits between the hard stuff. Where Manny's like, gets a gap and then sorts himself out, settles in.
0: Here we are, into Motorex Highway.
1: All right, so Manny had a 15-minute lead. He's not gonna know that he's got a lead. If he did, he would possibly slow down and just manage himself a little bit better. Well, the amount of water we've had down here in the last 2 days, I'm going to be very interested to see what this looks like.
4: Motorex Highway, I think, is a pretty good example how difficult and how hard enduro can be.
5: Oh, wow.
0: He'd be frustrated with himself for that one. You know, he doesn't like making mistakes. He doesn't often make them, but that's slippery. You know, it's a flowing river.
6: The best guys, they always make mistakes, but it's how you deal with the problems and the mistakes. How they bounce back from them, how they physically deal with it.
0: Ooh, he's on the limit. That's gonna be tough.
4: Oh boy.
0: He's back. This is on the limit.
4: It's like 90 degrees walls. And you're like, oh, I have to go up there now? It's gonna be pretty difficult.
0: This is a key part of the race, and avoiding disaster here is a big one.
4: You can lose a lot of time. Positions can change quickly.
2: Patience.
6: The top guys, well, instead of burning energy and burning out and like getting frustrated, okay, I've gone wrong, deal with it, fix it, carry on, keep pushing. You watch Manny make a mistake, he doesn't blow up. He evaluates and then decides and works his way out of it.
7: I don't know what's going to happen here. A big fight for sure.
1: We can't see the steepness, but judging from his body language,
0: there's something coming, yeah. I'm very intrigued.
8: Manuel Lettenbichler chasing a third consecutive win here at Red Bull Erzberg Rodeo.
4: You're such in a zone that you don't really think too much about what could go wrong. Pretty important thing that you are in the moment.
7: I'm not gonna lie, I cannot believe he's done that! No way! Like, really?
9: Man, riding better than ever.
2: To win it takes everything. In the training, bike setup, to have confidence. Everything has to fall into place. And that's what happened for Manny.
8: And it is official, Manuel Lettenbichler, 2024 Red Bull Erzberg champion.
1: It's making a habit of it.
0: Yeah.
8: And the father and son, it doesn't get any better than this. What a team. He's going to be now focusing on, can he go flawless 2 years in a row?
10: My riding, my physical, mentally, I feel like I'm definitely on my peak of my career. There's one point for sure where it also, maybe it's, the peak is gonna drop down again, you know, but not yet.
4: Manny's goal is to be FIM champion, you know, for years to come, I think. And yeah, Mitch is obviously trying to get that as well.
8: Minutes to go before we call it a day.
0: From fifth onwards, I think it's going to be tight to make it in for this 4-hour mark. Could definitely be disheartening if you just come short of a checkpoint.
4: Mitch is just developing all the time. Need that bit more experience that then will bring momentum and then keeps getting better, getting stronger. Technical side, Mitch has sure got everything that Manny's got. It's just not as honed, not as developed, not as experienced. But we're going to see Mitch up at the thick end, you know, more and more.
0: It's looking, and I think we can probably say now that Mitch is the only junior that's got a chance of finishing today.
1: Absolutely.
0: Top eight finish in a race where there's only looking like there's only going to be maximum 10 finishers. That's what you need to do to get the right eyes on you.
3: When you're in the finish, you know it's a pretty crazy feeling. It's a pretty big, big sigh of relief.
11: Congratulations, let's walk up to the finish.
0: First of the juniors, well, first and only of the juniors today, I think.
6: Yeah, an honorable mention for that.
1: Super, super cool. He's going to be one to watch out for the future.
6: It's good for the sport to have like a really good, strong, consistent junior who is right up amongst the top, the established stars.
12: How are you feeling?
13: Top 10! Yes! My boy!
12: That was pretty good, right?
13: Yeah. You went to fifth, you went to eighth, you went to fifth, you went, oh my god. Yeah, no, we're good.
12: It's all right, buddy.
14: I've got lots of money this year.
12: No.
14: Nine.
12: No, yeah, nine.
14: Nine.
13: Nine. Brilliant.
14: Well done.
3: You just have to keep plugging away, keep climbing the ladder. A couple more years, maybe 3-4 years, when Manny is going on, he's hopefully going slower, the young guy should come through.
4: Obviously, so many highs and lows.
15: Oh, we're back through.
16: If I continue, maybe full gas is gonna be blow up.
3: But he pretty much killed me in the race.
17: Gotten to a point now that it's really extreme.
18: Asked one of the marshals, I said, how long's left? He's like, I've found an hour. And like, I could have just punched him straight in the face.
19: Time is running to stop me. I run faster.
20: Just the mad things that happen.
21: Junior, currently running fifth.
6: the mental toll.
20: Tenido unas semanas difíciles. No sé si era mental o físico.
6: The physical toll.
21: 1,169 days. Several broken bones, about 15 surgeries.
4: Yeah, never easy. Not an easy job.

0: What do you have?
1: You're getting old. Grey hair.
0: Grey hair? Nah, it must be for my dog. I'm Sébastien Ogier, 8-time World Rally Champion.
2: Yeah! You're not winning 8 World Championships by luck. I would describe Sébastien Ogier as a gentleman, but on a rally weekend, he becomes an absolute animal, and that's the competitor in him.
3: Yeah, World Champion!
4: Over my career, the toughest one to beat has been Sébastien Ogier. He hates losing, he just wants to come and win.
5: In all sports, in all fields, you have genius. Music, you could have Mozart, Beethoven. In tennis, you will have Nadal, Djokovic, Federer. And in rally, you had Loeb, and you have Ogier.

For me, it's magical driving a World Rally car. What drives me this day to still be in this car is the adrenaline we get in the cockpit. After so many years and so many success, I'm only enjoying rallies when I'm competitive. My priority in life, I've switched a little bit toward my family. But in the same time, I cannot say that I'm completely insensible to try to win a championship. Some years ago, I was thinking I'm close to the end. Now I don't even know anymore, because more I realized that what gives me the most pleasure is still rally. I'm still performing at my best. And actually, it's become a target to prove that I can still do it as long as possible. And as long as it's working like this, there is no point to stop.

Paraguay, South America. When the World Rally Championship goes to a new country, a new place for a new rally, it's obviously incredibly exciting for the fans and for the drivers and the teams as well, because they don't know what to expect. You've got Sebastian Ogier, Kalle Rovanperä and Elvin Evans, all capable of winning a title. For me, this year has been outstanding for Elvin and Scott, hasn't it? On the verge of taking first world championship after a few years of trying, shall we say. But Sebastian Ogier doesn't like failing. So if he's decided that he wants to get to the end of this year and be world rally champion, then he's going to be incredibly hard to beat.

0: In the first stage, there's one of these Titan bus stop chicane where you go off the road. And then there's a bail in the middle of, like, nowhere, let's say. But we go around it, yeah.
1: It's not in the roadbook?
0: Not that, no, no.
2: None of the bails are in the roadbook, yeah.
0: No.
3: So when you go to a brand new rally, it's particularly hard for a co-driver because it's completely new roads. So you've got to write, give or take, 20 stages of completely fresh notes. And that's a massive undertaking.
4: What do you think of the stages?
5: There's a lot of rocks, I don't know, fucking hell.
6: It's cleaning a lot, so.
4: Yeah. Mm.
7: Rally Paraguay Recce? Yeah, it was an adventure. It's completely different of what we are used to, actually. And it's really fast. Our pace system is actually based on speed from 10 to 170. 10 is the slowest corner possible. It's a hairpin. And 170 is just flat out.
3: The co-drivers, for me, they're the unsung heroes of the sport. Yes, the driver's steering the thing, but without the co-driver there, he wouldn't be able to do it. It just wouldn't happen. They are mechanics. They are therapists, they are alarm clocks in some cases.
0: Proper sketchy, yeah. Then there was one downhill, long right-hander that tightened, we ran wide.
8: We went super wide,
9: like even hitting the bank.
10: We almost hit the bridge.
8: Oh, yeah.
0: Oh, yeah, well, we'd had a few warning shots before that, so we were pretty handy through that bit.
3: Some people would say there's a lot of pressure on the shoulders of Scott Martin. I don't think you'd want any other co-driver sat beside you. Scott's got so much experience. He doesn't let things faze him, and I don't think there's many co-drivers who could actually do what Scott Martin does, because Elvin's pace notes are so detailed.
0: I had a few good years. Second place, I think, 4 times in the last 5 years. We're close. The goal is to win the World Championship, and you know what you've got to do. You've got to get as many points as you can. Here in Paraguay, all new stages. The basic idea of pace notes is a description of the road. Every co-driver has their own different way of what symbols they use, you know, as long as it makes sense to them. But you try and keep it as shorthand as possible. Sharp is the most aggressive corner we have. Then you've got a flat-out corner. Don't means don't go off the edge of the road, because there's maybe a rock or something to hit. All these small words could have big consequences if they weren't in. A lot of changes in the last 6 years. Got married, 2 kids, a third one on the way. It's been a bit full on.
10: Oh, he scored! God celebrate.
0: Yeah! I've been in the sport a long time, and I've waited a long time and worked hard to get that first win. You know, everybody's out there to win, and it's super difficult to do it.
11: So, how do you feel the championship's going so far?
0: The chance is there. You know, we're fighting for the title.
11: At what point do you, like, think this could be our year? At what point do you think, yeah, we could win this? Do you think it?
0: There's moments where I think about it outside of competition, but, yeah, when I'm in the rally, I don't think about it.
11: The stakes are higher this year, though, aren't they? Because Ogier's going for his 9th

0: to Equal with Loeb, and you want your first championship.
1: Yeah, yeah.
0: So it's like arguably it's the year where the stakes are the highest for everybody, right?
1: Yeah, yeah.
2: Let's see. Let's see a different side to people. Yeah, but... And we lead the championship right now, but we've got two very, very quick, very strong drivers fighting to catch us. And, you know, second is the first loser. Our only goal is to go and win. So we're going to have to be faultless.
3: Here we go. The newest rally on the championship calendar is underway. Welcome, everybody, to Rally Paraguay. There's going to be a huge battle between Elvin Evans, Seb Ogier, and Calle Rovanpera. Buckle up, everyone. Championship leaders Elvin Evans and Scott Martin opening the road. So much pressure on Scott here to deliver perfect pace notes while heading into the unknown.
4: The co-drivers, you've got to be absolutely pinpoint perfect with the way you deliver the notes to the driver. If they deliver the note at the wrong point or they deliver the wrong note, 9 times out of 10, it does end up in the trees. That's a huge amount of pressure.
3: Now, who is going to be brave today? Oof, Thierry, that was a big impact there, especially for co-driver Martin. Seb Ogier is quick, but so is Calle. This is a proper battle.
5: Elwood Evans and Scott Martin having a bit of a nightmare out there this morning. The times just aren't there.
3: Oh no, that's a tyre warning for Ogier.
6: Seb, rear right.
3: It is the rear right. That time is just going to disappear here. He's 18.8 down now. It's hugely disappointing because we're in the midst of a massive title fight in the WRC, which Ogier is a huge part of.
7: Sebastian, the splits are looking really good, but hugely disappointing. 30 seconds dropped.
8: Yeah, yeah, puncture. A lot of rocks. The middle of the road on the straight line, but yeah, that's how it is.
7: There's a long way to go.
8: Yeah, but it's never so good.
3: He knows what a blow this is. When the competition is this fierce, a puncture like that is basically game over.
6: Yeah, this is one that we had a mark on, at least.
9: It's definitely been a tough morning. It's hard to get a good feeling in the car.
10: Often I didn't feel I was driving too bad, but couldn't put a time on the board for love nor money.
2: When you're up against it, you know, things are going bad. I think that's when the co-driver can really step up and make a good influence, you know, to keep the driver calm, to keep him focused on what we're trying to achieve.
11: 40 plus seconds are very difficult to recover. It's always quite a hard hit to take. The key is, as soon as possible, then make this reset mentally and make the best of the situation. It's never over till it's over.
3: Elvin and Scott had a tough morning out there. After 4 completed stages, they sit in 5th. Ogier's puncture lost him 40 seconds, but he is the fastest man out there this afternoon.
12: Seb Ogier, he has this capability to accept the situation very quickly, almost instantly. Okay, I lost this part of the game, but the battle is still on. The others, at one point, will do a mistake. And I will not anymore.
13: Sebastian Ogier 100% believes that the rally's not over until he's run out of road, until he's run out of stages on the final day. In the face of adversity, he'll just keep on pushing. He's a competitor, and he'll do anything he has to do in order to beat you.
3: Incredibly, Ogier has clawed his way back from 8th to 4th. Overtaking championship rival Elvin Evans, who has not enjoyed his first taste of Paraguay today.

So here we keep all the helmets, overalls, spares, we do all the drinks. We've got Elvin's hammer here. That's now his own design. Yeah, it's a big year, but he's doing really well.

0: well, because he's having to clean the roads on all the gravel events, so it's not an easy task, you know? But also, you've got your co-drivers. They manage a lot in that car that people don't see. People see co-drivers just reading the notes. That's a small part of that job, you know? These guys, they spend hours at night, hours and hours, going through the notes, going through everything, and people kind of forget that. So we've got here seven Vincents and all the championship-winning stars on there for Seb. We're going for the 9th championship, of course. As a driver, he's fully committed. It's quite amazing. He's very calculated, and he really, really works out what needs to be done. Very focused, absolutely focused on the job.
1: Seb Ogier is flying here. He's already moved up to second and is closing in on Adrien Formeau. Now he's got his eyes firmly on leader Calle Rovanperä. He's 14 seconds ahead. There's just one word for Seb today: relentless.
2: When Seb is chasing another driver, a shark that is able to feel and to smell a drop of blood miles away, and he will follow the line until he catches the prey. Difficult to beat such a guy, and when he's not first, he knows that every tenth of a second that you can catch during the World Rally, from the first stage until the very end, will probably pay off at one point.
3: Ogier is putting so much pressure on Formeau and Rovanperä.
1: Oh no! You can see it, yeah. Right tyre pressure alert for the rally leader.
4: Oh, for God's sake.
5: You can see it's going down already. When it's a rear puncture, you can just drag it along. You can carry a lot more speed because it's just following. The front, you're done.
6: Yeah, it's completely fucked it up.
1: Look at that. 20 seconds down now. And incredibly, Seb Ogier is into the lead of this rally. That is the kind of driving that makes a world champion. Unbelievable. So at the end of an incredible day, everything has changed. We have Sebastian Ogier leading the rally, with Adrien Formeau clinging on to second place. The battle for third is hotting up, with Elvin Evans just 2.5 seconds clear of Hyundai's Oit Tanak. Heartbreak for Calle, and that huge time loss means he will drop further back in the championship fight. But Ogier will be feeling very happy with his day's work.
7: How's your day been?
8: Very good. Even hand up with a little pleasure for myself. A little bit of sugar tonight after a tough day where we gave everything. But yeah, starting from B4, being B1 tonight is really feeling great. But rain looks like it's coming tomorrow and it might change a lot of things. So definitely not over. I'm not sleeping so much usually the last night because I just want to go and finish it. I know I don't need a wake-up call tomorrow morning. I will be away.
9: This surface looks lethal in the wet, so even in the dry, it's slippy. There's a few guys that have maybe had some punctures or some bad luck. They're hoping for some carnage, so those guys will be doing the rain dance tonight for sure. But for me, personally, I'd just rather it stayed dry.
10: Seb, he knows how to play the game, and you do see this ruthless streak come out, and you know we're going to need to make sure we have that. If you want to be title contenders, then you can't afford to take your foot off the gas. You've got to basically push on every stage, not give away a second or a point.
11: Morning.
12: But as you can see it now, sir, a lot of showers developing, but the bad news is the point of them is in the States is shortly. Yeah. So we just need to follow it and actually quite upset is then stressed.
11: Wait and see, basically.
10: Yeah.
1: Heading into the final stage of the rally, and look at this. It's heavy rain now. Windscreen wipers full on. Things are about to get very interesting.
0: Seems to be very tricky, as we expect. There is rain on this very clay ground, and hard pack ground is very, very slippy.
1: Just a reminder that it's Ogier leading from Formeau. Elvin Evans and Scott Martin looking at some vital points and a podium place in third. Will the rain make a difference? We're about to find out.
3: Elvin Evans coming into this stage. This rain is just coming at an awful time for the Welshman.
1: The rain is causing chaos. Formo is losing time here to Elvin. He could lose that second place.
6: Fuck off.
3: This is for the final podium position, remember? So important for Elvin's championship. He takes that podium spot by 1 second. What a finale then for Elvin and Scott. Great drive from them. Always consistent, aren't they?
1: With Ogier now, and he's sliding all over the place and losing time as well. Everything is changing in the Paraguayan forests.
3: Oh, Cormeau. He drops behind Evans.
6: Gone.
3: You can see the shock in their face. Yeah. And it gives Evans second place. Extra points for the Welshman. Seb hold on to first. He had a big lead, but it's disappearing.
7: My sense of trying to managing the risk, I think I've been pretty good, pretty accurate most of my career. And when situations are coming, usually I have the capacity of increasing a bit the risk level. If I'm in a competition, it's to give everything. Yeah, that's in my DNA.
3: On. That is a wonderful win for Ogier, but he will have been sweating in the car. What a fight back. It's been one of those classic runs from our eight-time champion. It's a 65th victory of his incredible career. He's still right up there in this championship fight, isn't he?
13: Definitely a roller coaster. Not my best weekend, really, but, you know, we somehow managed to avoid the punctures and somehow managed to avoid trouble. And in the end, things went a bit our way, and it's a podium after a very long time.
14: See if she picks up. Hello? Yeah, P2, Brad.
15: Todd, look, study.
14: Hello.
15: I am the podium.
14: Oh, did you? Did we do okay? Okay. Yeah, we're in rally car. We didn't win, but P2. Getting ready for bed. Super excited. Right, we're going to go back to service now. Bye. There's tough times when you're away traveling so much, but the added bonus, the time away from your kids and the wife, just results like this just soften it a bit, and it's been a bit of a struggle, you know, frustrating at times, but try to keep the head down and just go to the end, and, you know, like this sport shows, things can come up at any time.
7: It's always have a special taste, of course, when you have to fight extra hard, every pound counting, especially when the fight is so close, like now. I think I developed through the years this image of being the one who never give up. I really hate to lose, therefore I do everything to don't be in this situation.
1: So after a tumultuous South American road trip, which saw Ogier continue his assault on the championship in Chile, the stage is set for an epic final three rallies. Ogier now sits on top of the leaderboard with Elvin Evans in second and Robin Pera in third. Oitanak has lost ground in fourth, but any one of these four could take the crown. The stakes could not be higher.

0: two world champions head to head here. Ogier is half a second slower right now than Calle Rovanperä. There is absolutely nothing in this fight. Now, these two are in a different class right now.
1: Calle will want to strike back after a disappointing South America.
2: One of the unique things about Central European Rally is it crosses borders. And, of course, the weather changes. You know, the margins are so fine. It's tight, twisty tarmac roads, and you can't afford to put a foot wrong.
0: Calle Rovanperä takes the lead of the Central European Rally. Sebastian Ogier drops to second, 7/10 of a second between them.
3: Yeah, that's just what Calle wants, Bexy. Especially after the bomb he dropped into the WRC World this week.

0: I know it sounds probably quite crazy to many people, but I've decided to step out from rallying. This will be my last season. For me, it makes complete sense. I had my goals in rallying. I've achieved those. And I've always been excited about doing things what people don't expect you to do. I want to try to be on the highest level of Formula racing, starting next year with Super Formula in Japan. Obviously feeling a bit sad leaving rallying behind. It has been most of my life. So yeah, new challenges are now coming and they are quite exciting.
1: Hey. Oh, yo, it's gonna be a big miss for me.
0: Yeah.
1: I'm excited, of course, your future and everything, but same time I'm like sad and mixed feeling, you know?
0: Yeah, I know. I have the same for sure.
1: Yeah. Yeah. But it's good memories.
0: You can imagine going through all those emotions. It's not only the sport which is changing, the whole life is changing.
1: So. Yeah, for sure.
0: So it's very big thing, but it's good to do big things in life.
1: Yeah.
0: I feel happy.
1: That's good. Three rallies to go, but big fight, no?
0: Yeah. For the title, it's quite tight at the moment.
1: Between you, Seb, Elfin, it's really tight.
0: Knowing it's the last three I will do for a while, for sure, I give a bit more extra push. But fighting Seb and Elfin is never easy.
1: No.
0: Especially Seb this year being super strong.
1: Yeah.
0: Obviously, we still try to take him down and fight back, but we need to have a lot of fun in the last three rallies.
1: Yeah, sure.
0: Still push for a good result, but remember to have fun.
1: Yeah, exactly.
2: A great start from Calais in what has been a huge week from the young Finn. What can Sebastian Ogier do to respond here?
3: This next stage is going to be really difficult for him.
4: Calais Robin-Perry there, he saw him sucking those wet leaves into the trail behind him.
5: You've got to attack. You've got to force the car into the stage, not be frightened of it. Elvin Evans, he's off the pace a bit here, isn't he? But Robin-Perry and Ogier are trading blows right on the limit here, PK.
0: As a driver, I'm quite relaxed, I would say. I don't really feel much pressure or anything like that. It would be awesome to win this year when I'm in the fight for the win. I'm always racing against myself or the clock. So it doesn't matter who's behind you. You just try to be faster than anybody else.
3: We are here now fighting for the championship. Very often it's very intense between us and the gaps are often so close. You know, I'm human and I think any human who say that they don't feel the pressure is lying.
6: This is a hell of a do now.
7: It's like Pacific Ocean and Atlantic are smashing.
4: What a fight it is in some incredibly tricky, slippery conditions this afternoon. Calais Robin-Perry, incredible. An 11.17.4. Over to you, Sebastian Ogier.

0: Sebastian Ogier.
1: He's off.
0: He's gone off the road. He was up on the split.
1: Oh, my goodness me.
0: This is massive. He's not going anywhere. It looks like he's pulled the front left off the car. Yeah. For the championship, PK, it's blown everything up.
1: Yeah, the wheel's off. The wheel is off the car. An absolutely huge moment in this championship race. Whoa. This is what happens when you push each other to these incredible limits. And he was, I'm sorry to say, the first man to blink in this incredible fight.
2: A service of not continuing.
1: And what a moment in the championship fight.
0: That is certainly curtains for today.
1: Absolutely. Until that moment, Sebastian Ogier, he's not been off the podium all season. That is the first mistake he's made, certainly major mistake, all season.
3: The rally, he doesn't want us. Shit.
2: Moi, à tout.
3: Yeah, the puncture.
2: It was.
3: Puncture, TMS not working, TPMS not working. He tried to turn the car, didn't turn at all.
2: It seems that maybe there was a tire issue, you know, for Seb, and he didn't really notice until that corner. For sure, the pace that both him and Kalle were having was something else. And so, yeah, just caught us all by surprise.
4: I was worried about this position, you know, but it seems like it's done nothing there. So.
3: It looks fixable. Let's see when we strip it up, but it looks okay. Now we have 4 hours to get the car fixed and ready for tomorrow.
5: It's frustrating.
6: Because it fits.
5: It just didn't ever turn.
6: Yeah. I saw. You turned like that, then nothing. Nothing.
5: Like a super. Almost no corner.
6: No corner. Yeah. That's what I was looking for.
5: Two corner before, it felt. It was
6: felt a bit
5: lazy.
6: Funny.
5: Lazy on the right.
6: Yeah.
5: But the problem is just before, then you have a long path straight and then long left. So you don't really feel.
6: You don't feel flat there anything.
5: And with the high speed, and then the car is completely
6: collapsed. Yes. But at least, you know, the car is.
7: The car is okay. Vincent and I are okay. So.
8: It's actually difficult to know exactly which kind of emotion I have today. This kind of moment where I feel I could have not done anything different. I feel it's just, unfortunately, some bad luck coming together with picking out a slow puncture and then the next easy right corner, I'm just a passenger. So that's why you've seen me screaming, you know, in this moment. I can't believe it. That's, you know, I was trying to control the risk, just focus on my race and wasn't even really focusing too much about Kalle. And I don't know how I'm gonna feel tomorrow, but probably I'll be ready.
9: What a morning! After that incredibly dramatic crash, the race for the title has really opened up. As it stands, Kalle Rovanperä now moves into second position, while Sebastian Ogier slips to third. All of this has played into the hands of Elvin Evans, who now tops the leaderboard. Can he capitalize on this opportunity and secure his place at the top of the championship?
10: Elvin's notes are very detailed. He's very particular on what you add and where you place it in the notes, obviously. So there is pressure. We go around the actual rally course roughly about 2 hours before the rally cars go through. And my task is to mark, well, everything really, from little bit of loose gravel to little bit of mud. And that set then will go back to Scott to read back to Elvin. Year to date, I think he's done marvellous. There's 4 world champions that he's surrounded by, and he's trying to beat them. It ain't easy. They're very, very good, believe me. Seb Ogier would be possibly prepared to risk that 1% more than Elvin, because when you're trying to achieve your first championship, you don't want to blow it away, do you? But when you've got stackfuls of them, you can go, oh, que sera. They all are on the very, very limit and all on a very, very fine line. So when you push them boundaries so high, you only need a fraction and it's gone.
1: So it's been a day of high drama.
0: It's the fight for second between Ooit Tanak and Elvin Evans we've really got to keep our eye on.
1: It's an absolutely pivotal afternoon.
0: Tanak just giving it absolutely everything. He is ahead of Elvin Evans. Elvin's got to dig deep for the second half of this stage now.
1: Look at the concentration on Elvin's face. Such a perfectionist, isn't he? He's just never quite at one with the feeling in the car.
11: I'm always looking too much for perfection. Many people would say that's probably a weakness of mine. Can definitely be the fastest if I do feel at one with the car, but I can be one of the slowest guys if I'm not at one with the car. The target is always to win.
12: It is absolutely crucial that Elvin Evans doesn't concede a single point. He doesn't have to on this rally.
11: There's a lot of fast drivers there. I really think it's not easy.
1: It's not quite enough at the moment to hold off the hard-charging Tanak. That is a position change. Second becomes third then for Elvin Evans. It's now Tanak into second.
12: In years gone by, there's no question that when there's been something at stake for Elvin, it has gotten into his head a little bit. Been the mental side of it that's probably been his Achilles heel. The World Rally Championship is a pressure cooker this year, and it looks like it is going to go down to the final round. And that is when you'll see who can deal with the pressure the best.
13: It looks like Elvin struggling for pace this afternoon, and so we've slipped into third position, which, of course, championship-wise, isn't the best situation for Elvin. It looks like, psychologically, the accident of Seb Ogier has affected his ability to concentrate on the absolute performance, and he's let a few seconds slip by. So, honestly speaking, I think it's a lot to do with the championship position that he has, and the pressure of Seb Ogier going out, and the fact that Calais leading the rally has really put another twist on this already difficult championship battle.
14: Obviously, we had a really, really good fight going on, tight one. Never easy with Seb going in the battle like this, but yeah, it was a good one.
15: We still have to fight for all the points we can get, so yeah, there's far, far too many on offer still between now and the end of the season to think about anything else. Just to deliver the best we can. Not satisfied with what that is just at the moment, but yeah, we'll keep trying.

0: Here we are, final day. Today there's a lot of points on offer and everyone's, you know, gonna be going for them. You know, the dynamic changes when someone goes off. There's more emphasis on the points and you maybe have less to lose. Every point counts and we're gonna be going flat out.
1: At least it's interesting now.
2: It will go until Saudi Sunday.
1: Yeah, yeah.
2: Go for it. No need for overdrive. No excuses on power stage, no?
3: Elvin Evans and Scott Martin into the final stage of the rally here. And they'll need to do everything they can to hold on to their championship lead.
4: My first win at WRC level was in 2020. And that feeling of winning was just amazing. And when you get it, you're like, ah, this is it. It's just gonna, they're gonna come. And oh my God, they don't. It was a bit of a realization that this is tough.
5: Scott and Elvin, there's been so many people in the background who've helped them get to this point. You know, they've given up so much for Scott to be able to go and do what he does. So it's not Scott who wins a world championship. It's the family and all the other people that have been involved, and they deserve that. And the same with Elvin.
4: There's moments for sure where you look at the table and you're like, oh, we're leading. But to be crowned world champion is going to just take, you know, maximum focus, maximum concentration. So it's all those aspects that I'm putting all my kind of focus and thoughts on.
3: If Elvin and Scott can reclaim second place here, it will put them 13 points clear at the top of the championship table.
6: We're flying with Elvin Evans at the moment. It could be a pivotal moment in this year's Drivers' Championship as Elvin Evans steals a couple more points.
7: Exactly. What a run this has been on the final day for Elvin Evans.
6: Evans is faster than Tanak.
3: Huge points for Elvin, and with that, Toyota are confirmed as the World Manufacturers' Champions for the ninth time.
8: Congratulations.
9: Oh, good job.
8: Thank you. Fuck for that.
10: Come on. So there is no manufacturer Toyota moments.
11: I guess they didn't get it ready because they weren't sure we were going to win.
3: A dominant victory for Calle Rovanperä then. He keeps himself in contention for the World Championship battle. But the big winner this weekend is Elvin Evans, who claims second on genuine pace and finds himself 13 points clear with two rallies to go. There are still 70 points to play for, remember, but the destiny of the title is in Elvin's hands.
12: Congratulations with the manufacturer's title of 2025. You are the best team in the world.
13: One of the biggest targets of the season for the team to secure this one, and it's really good timing now because with two rounds to go we can now concentrate on this incredible driver's title. There's a really good reason for each of them to win. Seb Ogier to equal Sebastian Loeb, Calle Rovanperä to take a hat-trick, and of course Elfin, it would be his first. So it's really hard to say who should win for any of those incredible reasons.
14: Well done to you.
15: Well done.
14: Well done. Well done.
15: Champion.
16: Team champion.
14: Exactly.
16: Driver champion.
14: I still know. I'm sure you have.
2: It was down to the wire, but when it ends like this, it's always, yeah, very exciting. It means way more than we can explain. I think it's difficult to find words for it, isn't it? Because obviously Seb already has got his share. Calle, obviously, he also, but Elfin has been chasing this for a while, so it will be really nice to get it. So I think everybody's got a big reason for it.
14: A bit relieved now. That was long for a power stage.
17: You have the longest power stage in your life.
14: Yeah. I didn't have the best end, so I was not so confident that I would hang on there.
18: Well done, Elfin. The last one fucking helped. We tried our best.
14: I wasn't feeling good last night, that sure. I think I'd gone into a groove of over-pushing and I was going slower and slower, so I had to try and bring things back today, and luckily I managed to find some speed in the process, and obviously now at the end I'm happy, but definitely wasn't the case last night. Definitely a bit happier.
4: In this sport, there's so many factors that can give you an advantage or a disadvantage, and a podium result is really quite a difficult thing to achieve. You have to give it everything, and you have to kind of have everything kind of go your way. But we don't want to be the runner-up. It's about winning.
3: this be the final nail in the coffin?
9: It's pretty sore.
15: Every point is, like, super important.
3: No!
19: Hold on! Where's the door?
9: Fuck. What happened?
3: You gotta have a serious set of nuggets. The minerals on these boys.
7: What a season, what a rally, what a finale.

0: What a mess. Good enough. Hiya, mate. Yeah, we're just using this part of the track for the next hour or so.
1: Yeah, no,
0: is that right? Thank you.
2: I don't know what to watch, tractor or the car.
0: The dilemma.
2: Less revs.
0: Needs to keep it tight.
2: M Sport's a little bit different. We are the only team for youngsters. Every world champion has to start somewhere. We've always managed to find talent that grows into something that has brought us a result.
3: M Sport are a legendary family-run team in the World Rally Championship, and historically, they're punching well above their weight on a fraction of the budget of the other big manufacturer teams.
4: Thank you so much to M Sport. It's amazing to be world champion with this team.
3: But this is going to be a difficult year for M Sport. They came into 2025 on the back foot a little bit, losing Adrian Fumo.
5: Sadly, Adrian and Alex is moving on to pastures new.
3: Ultimately, without the funds for a complete like-for-like replacement, they've had to get a little bit inventive for their driver lineup this year. Last year's rookie, Gregoire Munster, has been promoted to lead driver at M Sport, and they've also taken on a promising youngster, Josh McAleen. But are either of them likely to be scoring podiums? No, they're not. So they've got another trick up their sleeve in the form of Martin Sesks, who's back for 6 rallies in 2025 after he burst onto the scene in Poland and Latvia last year.
6: It is going to be the fastest time for Martin Sesks, his second WRC event in a Rally 1 car. Wow, that is quite incredible.
7: Bloody hell.
2: What we saw on those two races, well, I don't think any of us expected.
8: That's a pretty nice place to be, really, isn't it? Sandwiched in between two world champions.
2: Martin's blowing away the very best in the world in terms of competition was probably the best, and sadly

0: Bob and Sesh?
1: Yeah.
2: Yo, Vinci.
1: Ciao, it's Kati, but ciao. Super, Paul Dez.
3: That was Paul Dez.
1: In my hometown, people recognize me, so it means that they care about what we do. It's really nice, but at the same time, still I'm not very used to it, to be honest. Coming from a smaller country, we are very proud of what we have achieved, and you can feel that the whole Latvia is behind you. And as well, it gives an extra pressure. You're being watched all the time. It took a lot of work putting the puzzle together, because everything has to align perfectly. And now it's like you've secured the package to drive, and now you have to drive it. And that's where it gets serious now.
4: Come on!
1: This is the top elite of drivers, the 10, 12 fastest guys in the world driving rally cars. That game is not that easy. But going into a rally, you can never have the mindset of not being confident. You have to set 100% to get the 100% result out of it. I have a point to prove that you're as good as your last race.

0: morning. You all right? Confident? Drive your notes?
1: We'll try.
2: I was in Poland and we were doing an academy training session and Martins rolls up and we were like, who is this kid? He is so quick. He's got the personality, he's got the charisma, but I think bringing his own sponsorship and working incredibly hard to build the program that he's built, that brings with it a new level of pressure that he won't have experienced before. And that will be the real test of how he can cope at the top of elite sport, because that is make it or break it for drivers.
3: Let's head into M Sport 4 territory now. Martin Sesks is back with us, which is fantastic to see.
4: Yeah, I think the season's been a bit slow for M Sport, hasn't it? They have had a couple of stage wins here and there, a bit of pace coming through, but we're approaching the halfway point of the year. They need these young drivers to start stepping up now.
5: Sardinia is incredibly tight, it's twisty, technical. You're threading the needle between the trees or the rocks either side. If you make a mistake, you will pull a corner off the car. You've got to be absolutely pinpoint perfect there.
3: It's a good start, though, for Sesks. He is up on Greg by a second. Second stage of the day.
4: This is one of those stages when you up the speed, but it's still super narrow. That car is crabbing enormously for Gregoire Munson. I'd say he's got rear suspension failure.
3: Yep, that's Munster out.
6: Brutal, absolutely brutal.
3: Got Josh McAleen in the stage. Josh is setting some really good split points. Drivers one after the other.
7: Oh, brilliant.
4: Oh, lads. This is a double whammy disaster for M Sport. Two cars off in the second stage of the rally, just a few minutes apart.
3: We're back with Martin Sesks. And with the other two M Sport drivers out, all their hopes for the weekend now lie with the young Latvian.
2: Rally for me is a mental game. It's mental preparation, it's mental endurance. And then you get thrust into probably the most high pressure, high stress environment that you could be in, knowing you only get one shot.
6: Just four seasons ago, I was a proper junior driver. And then from here, I had to immediately step up like to a level here. What others are doing in 2 years or 3 years, I had to do it in 1 year. The expectations, even they're not been said loudly, you can feel them, you can see them.
3: So this is Martin Sesks.

0: Peter, he's gone off. He's rolled it. Oh, you couldn't write this. They're out of the car. In fifth gear as well. That was a really, really fast roll.
1: That does not look good at all.
0: Let's look at the state of that thing. Yeah, that is a big, big accident, and they've made a proper mess.
2: You okay?
3: Yeah, we are all good.
2: What happened?
3: We just tried to go flat where everybody else seems to be braking, and it seems that you needed to brake there. It went rolling. At that point, then you are just a passenger and you are waiting to stop. And now you're waiting for the team to check the car and see if it's repairable or it's all over. Nothing's good about it. Yeah, we messed up. There's two things which you can do now is absorb the situation, laugh a little bit at yourself, or yeah, you can just sit somewhere and cry.
4: When something goes wrong on a stage, you've got the massive amount of pressure that you don't know how long it's going to last for you or how many events you're going to be able to do. And it's a really difficult thing to mentally deal with.
1: I can't quite believe we've seen all those incidents just one after the other after the other.
0: Oh, crikey, I can't remember the last time we saw something like that in the World Rally Championship, Bex. You just feel for the team. That's a really bitter pill to swallow, isn't it?
5: Are you still feeling dizzy?
3: No, not anymore.
5: No, okay, okay. If you start feeling fucking odd, don't fuck about.
3: Yeah.
5: All right?
6: Follow the game. Right up till then.
2: Always is, isn't it?
6: Yeah. To have three go off the road in such close succession is not something I've had for a good 10 years. I think all cars had rally-ending or day-ending damage. It's the first time we've sent a minibus to collect all three crews from the stage in one go, like a little bus going through collecting bits and people and everything. So it's really difficult for the team. People have been working flat out, and to see them rewarded with this morning, it always upsets you a little bit because you know how much effort they're putting into it. We've been beaten up before. We've always come back, and we'll do it again this time. It's just right now, it's a bit raw and a little bit difficult for everybody.
7: Hey, boss.
6: Hello, mate. All right?
7: Sorry. That's all I can say, actually.
6: It's happened now. Past is the past. So, I mean, we've looked at the car. You know, sadly, I don't think we're going to be able to do any more this weekend. So it's not an easy decision for us, but we just want to focus now on getting everything, give you the perfect car again for Greece. And I think the sensible decision is to do that and just refocus and go again.
7: Greece is all about, getting the confidence back.
6: Look, you can do it. We worked hard to get this together because we knew you can do it. So come back and show them all what we're made of.
7: Yeah.
8: Sorry, mate.
7: Yeah.
6: To be a successful driver, the number one priority is having speed. The number two priority is having a strong mental mindset. I think one of the key skills we look for in an up-and-coming driver is their ability to bounce back from any adversity. Many things can happen during an event, and your ability to forget about them instantly and focus on the future is what makes you a world champion.
0: Greece, you are sending the World Rally Championship into hell. It's incredibly hot inside the car, upwards of 60 odd degrees. It tests the cars. It's incredibly rough. So if there is a weakness somewhere in the car, Greece will find it.
1: The Acropolis Rally in Greece is renowned for being one of the toughest events on the calendar. Not least because the stages are spread over a vast area, meaning long, long hours sat in a boiling hot car over the next few days. This is going to be a huge rally for M Sport. Sponsors are paying to have their branding splashed all over the TV. And after crashing out on the rally so early in Sardinia, they have to get to the finish here. But in Greece, that is easier said.

0: than done.
1: Martins, he's got challenging jumping back in the Puma. We need him to finish and build up the confidence. We've got a plan. If it works, I'll tell you on Sunday. If it doesn't, I'm going to the pub.
2: So much liquid, so many sweaty boys. Because it's so hot, it's my job now, solely, to keep them as cool as possible. Ice boxes full of cold drinks, cool vests, lots of electrolytes to replenish any salt levels, anything that I can do to try and keep them cool. Literally hot and bothered babies.
3: As well as M Sport, this is also a vitally important rally for Hyundai.
4: Going into Greece, Toyota have won 6 on the bounce. It's been a clean sweep of victories. Hyundai have got to do something. They cannot allow it to be 7 out of 7 for Toyota.
5: We won, we lost him, and it's really, really rough.
4: Wow.
6: Greece, it's not easy, because the rocks are just moving around like hell, so it's like walking through a minefield. It's just having that mindset that you're going to have some trouble, and it's just how you deal with it is deciding how successful you're going to be. We want a victory, and we need a victory as a team and as a manufacturer, but there's no such thing as fairness. You'll get a victory when you deserve it.
7: The first 6 months, I would say, the season has been incredible. But when Hyundai starts to win again, you can see that the hunt is there and then they are hungry for it. I have to be a bit careful with that.
5: For Hyundai, beating Toyota is the aim of the season. The target from the team and the pressure that we've got as a driver is that Hyundai wants to get the manufacturer championship. It's a big, big fight.
0: Hyundai are going to need every point they can get this weekend to keep their championship hopes alive. And a lot of eyes are going to be on Adrien Formeau. He's had a bit of a difficult season since leaving M Sport last year.
5: This season, we change for another team. We change with a team which have much more resources. But it doesn't mean that actually we are doing more podiums than last year. So it's the hard lessons from rallying. So I just wish we're going to be on the podium. Doesn't matter the position, we need to be on the podium. I just need to get a good rest tonight. Work on my video now. Make sure that all is prepared for tomorrow. I just don't want to overthink.

0: welcome along. Let's join the coverage then. It's going to be a brutal day.
1: Stage two was not good for us a couple of weeks ago, so going for an improvement.
0: We're using part of an old riverbed here. You can imagine how rough and rocky that is.
2: You can guarantee people are going to run into trouble. This is a great opportunity for Hyundai to regain some valuable points. They just have to keep their nose clean.
0: Tacker has stopped changing a wheel.
2: Yeah, we might see a lot of that this weekend, Bex. They're just a given on this kind of event.
0: Josh McAleen has stopped a wheel change, potentially.
2: Stage is messy, isn't it?
0: For Sesks, it's double trouble for him because this is his first time competing at the Acropolis Rally. Everyone else has a little bit of experience here. He doesn't.
2: Yeah, exactly. And after what happened in Sardinia, remember, this rally has got to be a confident performance, proving he's got what it takes mentally to be competing at this level.
3: Just making up some cool jackets full of ice packs for the boys. It's about 37 degrees right now. And I think in the car it's about 70.
4: I've never been here before. I'm not used to it yet. You have 3 days to get used to it.
5: Smart. Just smart. You're doing right. You're doing right. You're doing right. It's hot. It's rough. It's a nightmare. God knows what temperature it's in there. It's got to be 60 degrees plus. I wouldn't be doing it. I'd avoid that one like the plague.
6: What's the plan for the afternoon?
5: Survival. That's all it is.
1: Pretty dire. Should Josh have a puncture? Greg was slow. I reckon we'll scrap close to 100 wheels here.
0: So let's see what Oi Tanak does behind. Remember, the gap is small right at the top. Ogier has the lead, but it is just 2.9 seconds.
2: This is the sort of stage that Oi Tanak likes, Bex. It's really fast, isn't it? Imagine Oi will

0: really attack this stage.
1: Fantastic run we're watching here from Oit Tanak.
0: That's phenomenal. Yeah, it's going to be game on between Tanak, Ogier and Formeau, isn't
1: yeah,
0: it?
1: Yeah, absolutely.
0: Two titans of the sport and the young gun going at it. Martin Sesks, he's been really impressive so far, hasn't he? But it does look like he's dropping a bit of time here to his teammate Gregoire Munster.
1: Let's see how the Acropolis training is going so far for Martins. Learning every single step of the way on a brand new event for him.
2: Martins, 4.5 seconds down on your teammate, Greg. How are things?
3: It's okay. We are having some smells in the car, so yeah, we have to check them.
2: What is that?
3: Fuel.
0: That's not good.
1: The time is good. I mean, it was the fifth fastest time on the board, but as he said, they can. There's some fumes in the car. They need to go and have a look at that.
4: I deem it unsafe.
5: What time
4: do we agree? For retiring and regroup, what do we get time-wise?
6: Yeah, 10 minutes, yeah.
4: Is that it?
6: Yeah.
7: The next stage.
6: Oh, yeah, it's just coming up through this gap.
4: Yeah, yeah, that's safe.
6: If it's wet in there, then, yeah, definitely stop.
4: Yeah, with Martin, with the paint coming off, it's obviously that the fuel is coming up from somewhere around there.
6: Just tell him, Gav. Fucking not, no further.
3: We had some fuel smell inside the car, and after the stage, you can see at the back that there is fuel leakage inside the car. So it was team's decision to retire the car because of the safety. And then, yeah, we drive tomorrow. Of course, we win and lose as a team, but it's hard pill to swallow to everyone. You know, in Sardinia, I crashed the car. Now it's the problem with something else, and that's part of rallying. And yeah, we just have to live with it.
8: Rallying's not like a Hollywood movie. It's ups and downs. It's never straightforward. It's difficult. It's rallying. You need to be strong in the head. If you have a long run of DNFs, mechanical issues, things like this, how well you get back up is also a good judge of character.
1: Good morning and welcome to Saturday at the Acropolis Rally. We have Hyundai's Oit Tanak at the top of the leaderboard with his teammate Adrien Formeau in second. They'll be hoping to secure Hyundai's first victory in 8 months. Hot on their tail, though, is 8-time world champion Sebastien Ogier.
9: More of a survival again. I think there was quite a few sections with proper bedrock, really rough, I think, in these two stages. So, yes. Okay.
10: Thank you.
9: Have a good day.
1: First on the road this morning will be Martin Sesks.
0: A real shame for him having that fuel issue yesterday, which resulted in that 10-minute penalty. He's opening the road this morning. It's a difficult task because he's obviously clearing that loose gravel on the top. A good opportunity, though, to find out what it's like to do that at this level of the sport. But he's got to keep that car out of the ditch.
1: Adrien Formeau for Hyundai here. Great to see the Frenchman fighting at the front in second place, battling his teammate Oit Tanak in first. So far, he's keeping Ogier at bay, but Seb is piling on the pressure.
9: He's now pushing because of Adrien, for sure. He's going to be applying a lot of pressure there, though.
0: That's Sebastien Ogier through with a new fastest time on the board. But what is going on with Adrien Formeau?
9: Adrien looks really slow.
1: You can see there's no speed.
0: Yeah, something's broken, Bex.
1: Adrien limps over the line then. He's lost an entire minute in that stage. And not only that, he's dropped to third place. Ogier moves up to second.
0: Fuck's sake. Fuck.
9: It's not a puncture. Something is broken.
11: Oh, Adrien, what happened?
3: On the outside of the line, there was a rock or stone, something. There was nothing on my face, but... And, yeah, there was a hit and it broke something on the wheel, so...
1: You could see the damage to the rim there. Oh, look at it. It's wobbling all over the place. Adrian will be under real pressure now to get that car back in time to avoid a hefty penalty. He could hemorrhage points here for Hyundai.
5: C'est le camberard. Il est pété comment? Il est pété au milieu ou il est pété sur le berceau?
9: When we get frustrated, if something happens, we can be quite angry. Then we need to calm down and forget, reset, and stay focused.
5: Il y a, tu sais, la clé à molette.
10: Ouais.
5: Tu la prends et tu prends deux colliers, tu sais.
10: Ouais.
5: Et tu le fais passer autour.
12: The track rod and then get an adjustable strap to keep the wheel because otherwise it can pull the part.
5: Adrien, tu peux prendre aussi le tape et ouais, mets tout ce que tu peux, des raisons, du scotch. Mais ça a l'air de tenir avec cette clé ou? C'est une subite. Ouais. Bon, ça marche.
9: They said they fixed it, so. They have a 45 kilometer road section to do, so still a bit of a challenge to come back, I would say.
13: Je suis bon, on avait crevé, et puis après, quand j'ai fait les pains et que ça patine, alors là, il y a un peu une trempe.
14: Adrien made a small mistake, and therefore losing the second position to the benefit of Ogier. It's been one of the challenges for Adrien. He wants to do well, he wants to control everything. Problem that in rally, there is lots of things that are beyond control, and he needs to live with that. And he cannot afford for himself or for the team to, you know, get his frustration in the way of what he's capable to do. Just needs to be sensible.
15: Adrian's performances have been good, haven't they, in terms of the pace? But what happens with Adrian is something will happen in a rally where he'll make a mistake or something will happen with the car and then it starts to unravel. And if you look at what happened in Sardinia, when he stuck it on its roof, it was completely unnecessary. It didn't need to happen. Team principals will be asking themselves, can I rely on this individual when the going gets tough to be there at the end of the rally and score solid championship points? That's what you have at this level of the World Rally Championship. Is he mentally strong enough? If he gets it wrong this year, it will haunt him for a long, long time.
9: I always say that the rally is a mind game. It's all in the head. When we are fighting for a few seconds, few tenths, for 1 or 2 days, and then a small mistake, and then you lose 10, 20, 1 minute. After that, it's really hard. It's frustrating. You have been fighting. You did everything right. Why now? Why now? We were doing so well. Why it's happening now? The risk is you push straight after to catch it. You need to control yourself. But at the same time, if you think about that all the time, you will not get the performance because you will be scared. I'm still learning. But you know, at the end, you need to deliver results. And if you don't, then you go back home.
16: Good.
17: Yeah,
16: well, that's okay.
18: Kalimera and welcome to our Acropolis Sunday, the unforgiving stages in the mountains of central Greece.
19: Yeah, Hyundai's Ott Tanak leading the rally with Toyota's Sebastian Ogier in pursuit. Adrian Formeau clinging on to third after that incredible roadside fix yesterday. Hyundai have to secure that win today if they've got any chance of getting that manufacturer championship title at the end of the season. They can't let Toyota away with win number 7 in a row.
20: It's going to be a long day.
18: Formeau, you can see how important this podium would be to him and, of course, to the team.
19: Yeah, but there's a fine line between pushing hard enough to keep the podium position and overstepping the mark and sticking that Hyundai in the ditch.
20: He just needs to not be fucking about because his pace in the first stage was perfect. Whereas here, it looks like at that split, he was trying to maybe increase the pace a little bit.
19: That's Adrian Formeau safely through another stage.

0: Just got to make sure he stays in control now. That is Hyundai's Oit Tanak through with another incredibly quick run.
1: Morning, Oit. Wow, that is another fastest time, quickest through by 4.5 seconds. Seb told me that you have only one mode, and that is flat out. Is that the right statement?
2: Yeah, then I can say he hasn't seen the flat out mode yet, so. This was the stage to attack, and yeah, luckily he didn't.
3: We'll do the usual checks, get our eyes in the steering again. To be honest, last night, it was all okay, yeah, so.
4: His first splits were too good for, you know, whatever reason. He got very stressed. Alex said to me that we need to manage. Last two splits were good again because then he picked up a normal pace.
5: After another brutal edition of this ultimate challenge for man and machine against the elements, the bruised and battered Rally 1 cars have one last task to negotiate.
0: Martins Cesc's here. He's shown incredible resilience over the course of this event with that fuel issue. But I have to say, he's done well. He's kept his head up, he's got through the rally, more experience banked, and that's what this young driver needs for the future.
6: I don't think people realise what our sport is like to try and break into. You're going through that schooling process and you're knowing that you're having to put stage times in that are going to be competitive against drivers that have been there for years. You have that enormous pressure from the team saying, don't crash, but yet you've got to magic the speed out of nowhere.
0: Martin sets across the line.
5: Martin's first at... Experience is so important here, but he's had a difficult weekend, lots of trials and tribulations to deal with.
0: Rich Milner, he's had a tough weekend, keeping morale up within the boys and girls of the M Sport camp, hasn't he? Go away and come back again in Estonia, fighting for sure.
7: All right, hey, boss.
8: Hold on, mate. Hold on for getting through that. It was not easy. Greece is one of the toughest ones on the calendar.
7: I think the hardest thing was to manage where to be on the safe side, where you can push a little bit.
8: It's pretty difficult because you've got to be patient, and that's hard when you want to prove yourself.
7: Yes. If we drive next year, then at least we are already knowing a few things where we should improve.
8: Oh, we have to drive next year. Just got to work out how to do it. But don't underestimate how hard it was and how much of an achievement it is to get to the end. Finishing the rally itself is a massive step. For Martins, he put up with some pretty difficult things, you know, the fuel tank issue, ruining his rhythm right from the offset. But he got through, he finished the rally, he had some really competitive splits on a few stages. And although they may not seem like wins now in the long term, they will come back to reward him.
7: I'm trying to set my goals not as high so that I can't achieve them. I still have a point to prove. If we can find progress in each rally, that's a good sign. And if someone wants us for 2026. That's where you can say the point is proven.
5: It's been 8 long months since theirs and Hyundai's last victory. He's just got 23 kilometers more to see out before the job is done.
0: Here's another man who's trying to bring that Hyundai to the end of the rally safely, PK.
5: There's just so much at stake, isn't there, for Adrian Formoa. Let's just hope he can get through these final few kilometers, because this is a really, really big moment for Adrian.
0: It would be a very difficult discussion to have with team management to throw away a podium now, wouldn't it, for Adrian to make a mistake?
9: In rallying, the driver becomes much more important in other forms of motorsport. It requires an incredible amount of concentration from the driver because so much of the road is unknown. And like a slip of focus and a slip of concentration is usually meaning an end to it.
0: Adrian Formoa just confirming the podium position for Hyundai, and so important for himself as well, PK.
5: Yeah, fantastic run then for Adrian Formoa. Well-earned podium. And after all the disappointment and frustration, the team knows what that means. Just
0: relief.
5: Look at that.
0: Look at the relief. He's had a real struggle over the last few rallies, hasn't he? And so much of this sport is in

0: in your head, and the best way to recover from that is to get a good strong result in the bag and build from there. That's Sebastian Ogier into the final stage of the rally, and he is gonna throw everything at this and pile the pressure on Tanak.
1: It's certainly looking really, really strong for Ogier, as you say, Chetty. There's a worrying split coming in from Oit Tanak, our rally leader, after 10 kilometres.
0: Is it Oit Tanak just backing off to confirm such an important victory for Hyundai, or is something else going on?
1: Very, very nervous moments here.
0: Ogier coming down towards the finish line of the power stage. Either way, he's going to set the new benchmark.
1: Yeah, that's
0: what a drive!
1: That's a wonderful, wonderful way to wrap things up for Ogier. Bit of concern on the face of Cyril Abitbol there as he watches on nervously.
0: Why would Oit suddenly drop so far off the pace now? Weekend he's been setting stage winning times.
1: It is very strange.
0: Drama right to the finish here.
1: That is a first Acropolis victory for Oit Tanak.

0: little bit surprised to not see you come out of the car. It is victory here at the Acropolis Rally. Is something wrong?
1: Yeah, I have a gearbox failure.
2: What? He said that he needs to go.
3: Okay, he needs to get. Yeah, he needs to get that to the end.
4: Yeah, well, there we go. That does explain it. Gearbox issue then for the rally leader.
5: Yeah, so the problem here is that the end of the power stage isn't actually the end of the rally, or it still has to drive that car 45 kilometres back to service for the result to stand. So they could still lose the victory here.
1: Yeah, gearbox issue.
2: Gearbox.
4: I mean, it's a bit of an underwhelming celebration in the end because of the concern. I mean, he's a bit frustrated there, isn't he, to not end up finishing up with this incredible run.
2: Gearbox fuck, he said.
6: Turn it off.
1: Hello?
7: Hello, Jimmy. This noise was never a fucking thing you expected. This was something else. First, we lost the third gear.
1: Yeah.
7: And in the end, it's every gear and it's just about to explode.
1: Okay. Did you have any gears or...?
7: Yeah, but it's not about the gear. It's something bigger that is broken. It's like about to explode.
6: I understand.
7: Okay. I need to go to the point of attack.
1: Okay. Thank you.
8: Hello. Thank you. Hello.
9: The winners this weekend, Ait Tanak and Martin Jarvioa.
10: Here they come onto the podium then. It looks like Ait Tanak is joining us for now. But for the win to count, he will still have to drive his car back along normal roads to the final checkpoint.
1: He's driving now.
11: He's driving, I don't know, limping or not, but close your eyes for 30 minutes.
1: Ait's got a really serious gearbox issue. He got the car moving, but the rally finishes at the final TC, which is back here at the service park. So if he doesn't make it back in this road section, then yeah, we get no points for the rally. And after such a strong performance, it would be a real shame. And yeah, it would be a real sucker punch for the season.
6: As a team, we need to win. It hurts to be beaten. But there is no fairness in the sport. You need to have all the ingredients in place, and then you could have results, if you're lucky. Also, a big ingredient of our sport is to never give up.
12: It's completely tight. Okay.
6: Until it's done.
1: And now he goes.
7: I don't know why that's necessary. Fucking hell.
1: Ah, fuck. Sorry, man.
7: Fucking hell.
1: The last thing you need, huh?
7: First I feel, fuck, I don't have a gear anymore. It's like, fucking hell. And then every gear gets really noisy. It's like, fucking hell.
1: I don't know. I don't even know what to say. Yeah. Well done. Thankfully, it all held together okay, and we've made it, and now we can almost relax a little bit. Really nice to get the win on the board now. We need to maximise as much as we can at every opportunity. Mm-hmm.

0: Yes, we are back. I'm really, really pleased to be on the podium of the Acropolis Rally. It's been a really, really tough event. I'm quite happy with the performance, so let's see what we can bring for the rest of the season.
1: If you work every day of the week, every month of the year just to win, it means a lot. Alien also showed this rally, in contrast to the other rallies, that if something goes wrong, that he can recover. 10th hour on top of a 10th weekend. So. Battery is empty now.
2: 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Nobody's.
3: I don't know what to do anymore.
4: You could not write it.
5: Oi, oi, oi, oi. We have to be careful, man.
6: I don't care who loses that seat, as long as I get it.
2: I know how it feels.
5: I think we need to call Calle.
4: Oh, you're joking.
7: Plug on. I know the road.
3: Pretty decent rally till it all went to shit in one stage.

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3: So come on, Rich, get the bloody tea on.
1: I thought you were supposed to be backing off, not making me do all this.
3: So now you're going to see how good Richie's tea is. Well, I don't want that cup. That's too big a cup for me.
1: Oh, there you go, see?
3: It's got to be right, hasn't it?
1: You can always work in a coffee shop if it all goes wrong. You don't know where anything else is either, do you?
3: I don't know where the sugar is.
1: It's like the worst pair of people making a cup of tea you've ever seen. Beautiful.
4: Pretty much every driver in the World Rally Championship has come through M Sport. Oit Tanak, Thierry Neuville, Sebastian Ogier, Elvin Evans. Malcolm Wilson has created opportunities in this sport for people. I think the void in performance and budget is quite big now between M Sport and Toyota and Hyundai, but the sport certainly wouldn't be the same. And I really mean that, the sport wouldn't be the same if M Sport weren't around. Their stories have been just as riveting in 2025 as what's going on at the front.
5: Come on!
6: Great World Monsters done it!
7: First stage win.
8: Great effort there from young Josh McAleen in the M Sport Puma. Let's not forget how hard it is coming into this sport as a rookie.
6: Oh, you fighter! He's gone off, he's rolled it! You couldn't write this.
9: That's a really bitter pill to swallow.
8: Where are M Sport this year? I know they've got younger, inexperienced drivers, but the lack of budget in comparison to Hyundai and Toyota, it's really starting to show now.
10: Brutal. Absolutely brutal.
3: So how do you think it's going this season?
1: I think there's been some good bits. It's been some tricky bits, some tough days, to be honest. Yeah, I don't know what you thought about Greg and Josh and Martin's so far this year.
3: The good thing is you do see odd flashes of what they're capable of. Josh is making good progress.
1: I think on the fast rallies as well, he's been particularly quite good.
3: When you see things like that, I think it's a real boost for everybody in the company as well to see that the performance is still there.
1: I just wonder if it's slightly harder this day and age with all the instant coverage you get. You can't hide from anything. Any mistakes, nothing, everything's seen.
3: That's great for us, because we can see all the mistakes they're making. At least we can point it out to them.
1: Sure, when you were driving, no one knew what was going on.
3: There's nobody watching what I was doing. You could get away with a lot more than you can today. Yeah, it'd be nice if one of the guys could get a podium before the end of the season.
1: I would hope the aim is that, you know, I'm sure it is for you to try and be a WRC again next year, but it's always a tricky point of the year to

0: to kind of start thinking about that, really.
1: For sure. You know, we've been in some some tricky situations in the last sort of 10 years, but in all honesty, this is probably going to be our most difficult period. There's no question. As you know, rally's been my life. You know, we've got to look at everything. It's just a case of getting the sponsors, the budget together to continue.
0: Yeah, I think we've got to find a way.
1: It's vital for me that whatever we do, try to find a way to continue next year.
0: I won't be giving up. I'm sure you won't be giving up, so.
1: No, definitely won't.

0: Konnichiwa, everyone, and welcome to Rally Japan, the penultimate rally of what has been one of the most memorable seasons of recent years. Set in the stunning Achi and Gifu Mountains, this fast-flowing tarmac rally plays out over 300 kilometers and 20 stages. The roads are often tight, twisty, and narrow. But add in the dark forest sections and fallen leaves, and we are in for a challenge which is not for the faint-hearted. A home rally for Toyota, and it's been a hugely dominant year for the Japanese manufacturers, winning 11 of the 12 rallies so far. They have already claimed the manufacturer's title, and the Drivers' Championship will be lifted by one of three Toyota superstars.
1: There's a huge amount of drama still to come, I think, for who is going to be world champion. You've got Kadyrov and Pera, who is going on to pastures new, and I'm sure would like to end the season on a high. Then you've got Sebastian Ogier, who's fighting to claim his ninth world title, and that would put him level with Sebastian Loeb, which is pretty special in itself, isn't it? And then you've got Elvin Evans, who's been the bridesmaid four times, and he finally wants to get a duck off his back, become a world rally champion for the first time ever. So I think when you look at all those ingredients, trying to second guess what's going to happen in this year's championship becomes an impossibility, doesn't it?
0: Elvin Evans here, our championship leader. He starts this rally 13 points clear of both Seb and Calle. But with 35 points available at each event, this is wide open. It is a huge battle and thrilling to see it all playing out on the stages here at Rally Japan and Saudi Arabia. There is opportunity for Elvin and Scott to seal the driver's title here, but it would mean really catastrophic results for Ogier and Rovan Perrin. And as we've seen so far, they are all very much on pace.
2: I think Elvin Evans is a deserved champion, but this is where the pressure really, really builds now. Here at Japan, he cannot afford to drop the ball with two titans of the sport behind him.
0: None of them can afford to make any mistakes out there this weekend, that is for sure. Well, with Calle Rovanpera then.
2: Oh, he's hit the barrier! At the very least, that's a puncture.
3: I think it's worse than puncture.
2: This is massive for the championship now. Could this be the final nail in the coffin for Calle Rovanpera's 2025 Drivers' Championship campaign? We've picked up suspension damage somewhere. Disaster. Look at the vibration coming up through the car.
3: If they can just stabilise the toe, it might be more drivable. There doesn't need much to it. It won't be like full speed, but it will stop it shaking. And see if we can make something to show them.
0: It's a painful watch. It's almost 2 minutes now. He's down.
2: Calle Rovanpera, Sebastian Ogier had to light the fuse on this rally, didn't they? They had to go in and push flat out. Let's close the gap to Elvin Evans. That was their job. And those risks on a rally like this come with significant consequences.
4: Probably just a bit too optimistic note and went a bit wide.
3: Calle has hit something with the rear left wheel and it's broken one of the brackets off the rear suspension. They've got very limited spare parts in the car, so essentially we need to try and turn part of the toolkit into a part. So we're trying to make something here to take a photograph to show him how he might be able to fix it. It's kind of a long shot, but yeah, we need to try everything now because every point is going to count.
5: We'll put that on there like that. And then bolt that to the hole, just to stop it wobbling.
3: Maybe the 12 would work.
5: Yeah.
3: Hopefully this tightens until it bottoms out, not until it goes tight, because we need this to pivot, otherwise it'll undo itself when it's driving.

0: So hopefully this is long enough that it just goes.
1: Can you please have a bit of space for us?
2: Look at that, they got all the tools out. The whole kit's on the floor there.
3: You can hear that they're on the phone as well, back to base.
4: Yeah, put the three Jubilee bridge.
5: How much time we have and how many kilometers?
6: 10.05.
5: So how much we have time? 56 minutes. So we should be fine. Yeah, we are close, but we should be fine.
3: Hopefully that is going to hold through the stage. They've done a really good job there.
0: When this shit hits the fan, everyone goes for the Jubilee clip.
2: This has been a huge dent, though, to Calais World Championship chances. But it is playing into the hands of Sebastian Ogier and Elfyn Evans.
0: The lights do we have today?
7: Pork and salmon.
0: I'll have to go for salmon, please.
8: Never know how much fucking lunch to take.
0: Thank you.
2: You come into this sport to become world champion. Elfyn has failed four times now.
0: It feels slow, that's the problem, and then you feel like you're not going fast enough. Yeah, it's a horrible feeling to have. Yeah.
2: That's a pretty tough pill to swallow, isn't it?
9: Oh, it is. It's good?
0: Yeah, OK. It's fucking hard to know where the limit is.
2: On a personal level, yeah, I'd like to see Elfyn Evans win it.
9: Don't make too much of it. You have the pace, you have drive like super well this morning. Don't over-push it. You know how to do it, and you have shown it to do it, so... Don't try to over-push it.
8: Of course, the target is always to win. You'd be in the wrong job if you weren't there to win. I won a lot in them junior categories in the early days, and I really started to have expectations to win all the time. But I think I definitely lost that in my early years in the World Rally Car. I think I arrived from very basic rally car at the end of 2012, and I was lining up in a World Rally Car at Monte Carlo in January 2014. Because that had happened so quickly, I think I lost the expectation to win a little bit during that year. Ultimately, that's what led to Malcolm demoting me. He wanted me to learn what it was like to win again. I remember it was really hard to take. But I did learn what it was like to win again. Since that moment, I said, look, I have to go into every rally and do the best I can. It doesn't necessarily mean that you can win all the time, but you have to try and get the most out of it.
3: OK, then, let's take a look at the M Sport rookies. Josh McAleon and Owen Tracy. They'll be looking for a good end to what has been a real learning curve this season.
2: This is no disrespect to M Sport, but Josh was never going to be able to jump straight into that car and start going and beating Sebastian Ogier, Elfyn Evans, Zoyt Tanak, Thierry Neuville. It wasn't going to happen. But has he learned quick enough? Don't know, it's not for me to say. He's had his ups and downs this year, hasn't he?
10: Left minus, don't
2: cut. Oh, that's a huge off for Josh.
11: Okay.
12: Yeah, are you?
11: Yeah.
12: Okay.
11: You sure?
12: Yeah. It was just hard. Oh. Is the road blocked? Can you see? Oh. Is the road blocked?
2: This is Gregoire Munster. That's Owen Tracy just slowing Gregoire down. He's done a good job, Owen, out of the car and pushed on. Oh. Let's have a look. That car is pinballed down the road, Bex. That's a big accident.
13: Substantial. Bonnet's all booked in, rear left wheel's off.
14: What happened?
15: Fast right-hander. Just got some understeer and, yeah, it was high speed and we went to the outside and hit a tree with the back left and straight into a tree with the front. And yeah, it was a big stop.
16: Okay.
17: The tracker basically recorded a huge impact of 16G. That's a massive stop. You know, more than fighter pilots would be training for. Okay, a very short period of time, but it just goes to kind of clarify and understand why the damage to the car is so big. The main thing is that they're both okay.
2: I think when you go off the road as a rookie, the first thing that goes through your head is, how am I going to

0: Explain this to the boss. And how's this going to affect my opportunity for next year?
1: Rallying is a hard environment. It can bring you from hero to zero very quickly. We're still the rookie of the championship. We're the one with the least experience. But still, you need to perform because it's cutthroat. It's basically, if you don't perform, you're not going to stay.
2: It's pretty sore. We're not fixing that in 4 hours, that's for sure.
3: 100%. Well.
2: But the bigger headache is how we get this car ready for Saudi. It's certainly a challenge we weren't really wanting, but part of the game.
4: You've literally gone to the other side of the world for not just him, a lot of people, and then all the logistics and cost of coming over here, and equally another rally on tarmac that he could have had more experience and could have had a good result with. Missed opportunity, really, so, yeah, it's disappointing regarding that.
2: What happened?
5: It was like a five right. We had a long five right and nipped over the crest. And it just started to understeer at the start of it. And then I was like, I've never had a stomp like that before.
1: Whenever it's not going so good, you have to remind yourself you've always wanted to be here. You've dreamed of being in this position. The world is still watching you, and it's a perfect place to show that you don't give up, you keep on fighting.
2: We're towards the end of the season, and in the next few weeks, we've kind of got to decide what we're doing for next year and who's going to be in the cars. And, you know, we're not going to make a decision over Josh's future based on one incident here. The bigger picture has to be taken into account when we're deciding. But saying that, we still need to see a strong finish in Saudi because, you know, we want to find people that can really take the team forward as well. I don't think there's any clear decisions at the moment, so still some open questions.

0: What's the mood?
1: I don't know. Doesn't help to be sad.
0: At least you made it back.
1: Yeah.
0: But you don't have any choice now but to just go flat out, no?
1: We tried already in the morning.
0: Yeah, I know, but now...
1: A bit more.
0: More?
1: Yeah, yeah. Let's try to get some points and go to... It should be okay to get some points.
0: Have a lunch. You don't need to tell your name to have a lunch. Oh, no. Cut.
2: Sebastian Ogier is 7.9 seconds ahead of Takemoto Katsuta, with Elvin Evans over 10 seconds behind Ogier. For Mo is the leading Hyundai in fourth. It is super tight. Day three, and the rain is falling in the Japanese mountains.
3: The rain will intensify, like no chance of having anything but wet bodies.
4: Simple for you.
3: Simple, yeah.
0: Not so much for you.
4: We'll find out.
5: Help it.
6: Leave it.
7: Terve. Five full wets for Seb.
8: Okay.
9: This is the shit show we need. We get properly pumped when it's like this, isn't it?
7: It starts to be serious now, for sure. It's like last opportunity before Saudi, for sure, and every point is like super important.
9: I'm very confident about Elfin in the rain, especially Elfin in the rain in Japan. You know, we know his type of stages that he quite likes. You know, it's not too different from a wet tarmac in, you know, in Britain. So the whole thing is that Seb is also quite good on these mixed conditions and tricky. So I think we're going to be watching maybe the two best drivers on these type of conditions today fighting for the lead of the rally.
2: It is the final day of Rally Japan with an epic battle for the win set to play out by the two biggest title contenders now, Sebastian Ogier and Elvin Evans. Conditions, though, are going to make it so difficult out there, especially sketchy.
10: When the rain comes in Japan, it's horrifically slippy, and you've got to be on your toes.

0: goes all the time. You know, they're in underneath the trees, then you get that algae on the top. You're slip-sliding around all over the place. How late are you prepared to break? It becomes a game of bravery.
1: Elvin making a great start.
2: Ogier, 3 seconds slower than Evans at the opener. There are 6.5 seconds between them in the battle for the win here. Oh, this is going to be super close today. My goodness.
1: Who's bravest?
2: Just a little wiggle from the car there. So much standing water around under braking. It's going to be so difficult.
0: Yeah.
2: We're on board with Fulmo now.
1: He's ripped the door off.
2: Where's the door?
3: Is it my arm?
1: Alex Courier's a lucky boy. Back with Elvin Evans, though,
2: good
1: Bex.
2: Good grief.
1: Oh, it looks like Evans has been caught out where Fulmo went off.
4: Oh, he had to stop Elvin because there was a tree on the door of the Hyundai.
2: I wouldn't want to be these guys today. So, Ogier continues to lead Rally Japan.
4: Yeah, you see how much he lost? You need to ask for this. Because his safety.
5: Elvin, all sorts going on. Adrian just appeared, went out a door. The last split I have for you. 7.5 quicker than Sebastian Ogier.
6: OK, let's see. I was a bit distracted by all the mess left just up the road there.
7: Let's get back to the big fight at the front with Evans into the stage. We know we're going to have a Toyota champion this year, Chenny. We just don't know which one it's going to be. And we don't yet know which one's going to win the Wolf Power Stage. So much at stake.
1: Evans is quicker, but it's not enough. Ogier just 0.4 slower. Elvin Evans and Sebastian Ogier just in a league of their own, way quicker than anybody else. Assuming nothing happens, it's a simple matter of Elvin Evans or Sebastian Ogier. One of them is going to nick the full 5 Wolf Power Stage points, and it could be so, so important to the outcome of this championship.
7: It's nerve-wracking to watch, isn't it? Especially, Chenny, in these conditions.
1: Ogier knew once again that Elvin would just go flat out, so he's got to respond.
7: And meanwhile, Evans is bearing down on the finish line. Scotty Martin alongside, reeling off those notes. He's into the flying finish. It's job done for at least a second place finish. It is his 45th podium as well. An incredible record for the Welshman. The championship race on a knife edge, though, as we await the pace of his teammate through the second half of this stage.
8: Inside me, always have doubt. I think it's important to doubt yourself and try to improve, to always be better. But from the outside, I never really shown that. And it's also important, and it's also for part of the mental game to don't show that you are doubting any time.
1: Seb using all of the road available to him, carrying really good speed onto that slippy surface there. Here we are at 9.7. Evans is up by just a tenth of a second now.
7: There's nothing in it between these two great rivals and teammates.
1: Two titans going at it. You've got to have a serious set of nuggets. The minerals on these boys.
7: It's gone back the way of Ogier. He was 3 tenths up. He was 1 tenth down. He's now 4 tenths up. They are going at it absolutely. There's no backing off in the conditions. They are desperate for championship points.
1: PK at 13.2. There's nothing between them. This is going to come down to the final 700 metres. It's going to be so close. What a rally it's been between the pair of them.
4: Mental.
7: He's done it by
1: a tenth of a second. At this pace, a tenth of a second is literally just centimetres of distance. It's incredible.
7: It is another maximum score for Sebastian Ogier.

0: you're right.
1: Sure. How can it not be after something like this? You know, like we said this morning, we're going to see two of the best guys at it, you know, on these conditions. And I think Power Stage is sure, you know, 0.09 seconds.

0: Japan, and they already have an eye on next year. Their driver lineup may be losing Calais, but they have a ready-made replacement.
1: Yeah, that's good.
2: 100% Oliver Solberg deserves a seat. We've seen what he can do in Estonia, his first ever victory. He clean outpaced everybody else to win the rally. It was a fairy tale story. And it's going to be incredibly exciting to see what he can do and how he can deal with the pressure with these titans of the sport around him. And we need to see these young drivers coming in and doing that, because the old guard have been around for a long time and they're not going to be there forever, as much as we would love them to be.
1: There are only 10 top Rally 1 seats, you know, in the biggest class. When you get that one shot, especially when you've been waiting a long time, then you always believe you can be the best. When you finally get that one little window, you need to do everything you can. You have one shot and that's it. I've ticked every box now. It's only a world championship missing in WRC 1.
3: The stage is set. Oliver Solberg will make waves in 2026. But not every team knows what's happening next year.
4: Hey, mate, how are we doing? We're making a bit of progress, but still got a lot up in the air. So by the end of this week, I think they had to put in the final kind of offers and stuff. Ultimately, we just need to get things in place as soon as possible, really, and understand what we're going to do next year and get the lineup sorted, because, you know, the longer we leave it, the harder it gets. So if we can get something sorted pretty quickly, it's going to help us all. All right, mate. Well, we'll keep in touch anyway. Cheers, mate. See ya. Bye now. Near the end of the season now, I'd love to be in that position of knowing exactly what we're doing and be ready to move forward and just get on with it. But, you know, it's tricky. Japan was not a great event, to be honest. Losing Josh so early in the rally and not being able to repair the car. We really showed nothing, and I think on paper our pace looked pretty bad, to the point where, you know, I'm a bit concerned that potentially one of the big partners we've had this year that allowed us to do everything is considering whether they want to continue with us next year. So it's a difficult end to the season at the moment. We've got one rally left, and the result there is 10 times more important than it maybe could have been if we'd had a good Japan. So we have to really go there, and we have no option but to prove that we can be competitive and that Japan was just a little blip. You know, we've got to put everything now towards having a strong finish to the year.

0: Saudi Arabia is going to be the conclusion of what has just been an epic year in the World Rally Championship. And we go into the final round, a rally that we have never been to before, with two drivers, one chasing his first World Championship title, another one chasing his ninth. It's a pressure cooker.
1: The rally is so rough, you cannot be really confident about nothing. So, yeah, let's see.
2: This rally, if you go flat out, you definitely don't go very fast.
3: It's a new event, and always that brings new challenges, you know, a lot to learn, a lot to discover. So, yeah, we're just going to have to stick in. Hopefully, we can stay out of the drama.
4: Who's going to win the World Championship, Josh?
5: Elfyn Evans.
6: The stage is getting so bad so quickly.
1: What do you mean by so bad? It's like hot here? We have become
6: like massive ruts already.
1: Massive ruts.
6: Yeah.
1: But just in the sand, or is there is rock coming out? Or?
6: Some rocks, but mostly just sand.
7: With this critical championship situation that we are in, for sure everyone is incredibly nervous that all their bits are going to perform like they should. We're all a bit, I would say, flighty.
8: We're into the last round of the season. If we don't come away with a showing of how strong we are as a team and how good the car is, then it's going to be very difficult to get us into next year. So it's a pretty important race this weekend. So we've chosen a bit of a new plan, and we've added in Martins back into the team to really have an opportunity to try and showcase what's possible. I've got to try everything we can, so a bit more pressure on him. It's an idea and a strategy that hopefully will pay off.
9: Now we head out into the sandy dunes.
0: Those dunes might look silky smooth, but there's rocks and ruts.